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2: Bottom 10, 5-5 game, winner-take-all regional championship. The same three hitters that started the rally in the ninth yesterday and the comeback win will come up now. Kresser, Lumsden, and Hall. As West Virginia has an opportunity to walk it off. If they score a run, they win the game, they win the regional. Brody Kresser is 1-for-3 with a single and a walk.
3: You got to find some way to get a runner on base, because Jack Bennett has just been devastating, especially with that slider.
2: First pitch to Brody. And inside and high, 1-0. He got ahead 0-2 on the first two batters he faced in the ninth. Here's the 1-0. Kresser knuckles one right side. Base hit off the hands. And he's aboard the winning run on base.
3: Doesn't matter how you do it, Andrew. The shift all the way on the left side of the infield. Perfectly placed by Kresser, just where he wanted it.
2: He's really done a nice job hitting to his backside over the last couple of weeks. Still continuing to get better as a baseball player, being so far in his career. Ben Lumsden will now hit. Ben, 1-for-3 with a walk and a single, his last time up the middle. Kresser takes his lead off. Bennett now will pick back to first.
3: Question is, do you sack bunt Lumsden over or let him hit? Yeah. I mean, he's had a great eye at the plate all regional long.
2: He's got 8 hits in 5 games. Be tough to take the bat out of his hand. Here's the first pitch. Lumsden, strike. On the changeup. Bennett dealing with some pressure on the base paths. 0-1, outside. 1-1, we are tied at 5 in the bottom of the 10th at Kendrick Family Ballpark. Two best atmospheres in the history of the stadium. Back-to-back nights, here's 1-1. Outside, 2-1.
3: Boy, that's 3 consecutive changeups right there. That is elite eyes for the plate right there for Lumsden.
2: Mountaineer fans trying to be that added extra edge. 2-1. Lumsden. They're going to ring him up for a strike. 2-2. Kresser first. Nobody out. 5-5 game in the 10th. Bennett from the stretch. 2-2 to Lumsden. Inside. 3-2. Lumsden has also walked 8 times in 5 games. Full count, he stands in. The pitch to Lumsden. Outside, ball 4.
3: This might be the perfect scenario right here for Tyrus Hall, who struggled all game long. He's got to lay the bunt down to get these two guys over.
2: Absolutely. Tyrus Hall is 0-for-4 with 4 strikeouts. He's got 2 on and nobody out in the bottom of the 10th.
3: How about this? Kentucky has the right-hander warming up in the bullpen, number 8, Nile Adcock. Listen to that crowd.
2: Huddling up is the West Virginia offense, including the lead runner Kresser at second and Lumsden at first. Dan Rozelle, the pitching coach for Kentucky, will come out, and as West Virginia is meeting, he will meet with his right-hander.
3: Looks like we're going to have a defensive

0: Maybe a defensive replacement.
1: All right, yeah.
0: Number 25, Ryan Schwartz, who we saw come in to right field late in the game yesterday.
1: He will replace Van Cleve, I believe, in right. West Virginia's huddle breaks. Tyrus Hall will come to the plate with Presser on second and Lumsden on first.
0: How about this? Have you ever seen a mound visit to have the entire defense
1: with the outfielders
0: come to the mound? I don't know if I've ever seen that. You got to watch for back picks. You got to watch for tricky plays right here. See the bunt down.
1: All right, Hall stands in. Runners take their leads. Here's the pitch. Bunt shown. Hall missed it. And he
0: pulled it back.
1: Oh, okay, pulled it back. 1-0. So he had it out there and then just left the barrel. And that was squirting away from the catcher, Jenkins. Runner stayed put. 1-0 count to Hall now. First base coming all the way in. Here's the pitch. Bunt pulled back. Ball. 2-0.
0: If you can see that first baseman, Brown, he is so far up. Third baseman, Cerny's got to hold the bag, especially with Bell, who's trying to get Presser to go back closer to second base.
1: 2-0. Hall stands in. Pitch from Bennett. Bunt on. Popped up. Caught by Bennett. The pop-up bunt. One out for West Virginia in the 10th.
0: Well, we traded pop-up bunts today with the Wildcats.
1: One out, two on in the 10th. A run in the inning wins the game and wins the regional championship. Guzman stands in. Here's the pitch. Outside, 1-0. Bennett has definitely thrown more balls than strikes. Armani Guzman is 2-for-5 tonight. Gavin Kelly on deck. 1-0. Outside, 2-0. Presser at second, Lumsden at first. They take their leads. Two-oh pitch. Guzman center field. It bounces. Presser headed home. Here's the throw. Armani Guzman walks it off. Clemson Regional. He's walked off Kentucky once. He walks them off again at Kendrick Family Ballpark. They won the battle and they won the war. Regional champions for a third year in a row. And Supers coming to Morgantown for the first time in program history. Base hit to center for Armani Guzman. Tarnish couldn't get to it. West Virginia 6, Kentucky 5. Final score. Unbelievable weekend at Kendrick Family Ballpark, and it is not over yet. The regional championship to the West Virginia Mountaineers, and Armani Guzman plays hero yet again. Post game is next on the Mountaineer Sports Network.
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1: 2-0 pitch. Guzman, center field. It bounces! Presser headed home. Here's the throw. Armani Guzman walks it off. He's walked off Kentucky once. He walks him off again at Kendrick Family Ballpark. They won the battle and they won the war. Regional champions for a third year in a row. And Supers coming to Morgantown for the first time in program history.
2: Welcome back to Kendrick Family Ballpark. It finishes 6-5. Armani Guzman with runners on first and second, drives one to center field, bouncing in front of Tarnish. Presser scores from second. 3 years running, West Virginia regional champions in Tucson, in Clemson, and most importantly, in Morgantown. Alongside Jake Weghorst, Andrew Caridi with you. The craziest atmosphere in the history of West Virginia baseball. Gets to celebrate an Armani Guzman walk-off in West Virginia, two wins away from Omaha. They will be welcoming Cal Poly for a three-game series at Kendrick Family Ballpark this coming weekend. Unreal game between the West Virginia Mountaineers and Kentucky Wildcats. They don't go any other way, and West Virginia ultimately lands the final blow in the game. It took heroes, it took composure, it took performances that are unforgettable, and the experience that the fans have here tonight will live long in the memory as West Virginia wins four games out of the five that they played in the last 4 days, including winning two games against the Kentucky Wildcats after dropping the first one. Unbelievable.
3: Boy, what a ball game. I mean, if you couldn't have scripted it any better than that, especially with Kentucky. It's been a back and forth battle every time you play these guys. Super happy for these guys, for the fans to get to see that. I mean, look at the pitching performances, the big time hitting. I mean, there's some big time moments there when Kentucky had runners on base. Cole stayed under, composed. Dawson Montessa walks the first guy, gets the next two guys out, and I mean, how about that last inning? A little bit of more Mountaineer magic. Supers are coming to Morgantown.
2: For the first time ever, let's recap the scoring as it finishes 6-5, and the Mountaineers heading to a Super Regional for a third consecutive year. The first inning apparently so important for this West Virginia team, and it turned out to be true. According to Coach Saban, you didn't want to get in a bar fight, but you got one towards the end of the game. West Virginia scored the first run of the game. Gavin Kelly doubled with one out, advanced to third on a ground out, and then a passed ball brought him home from third to make it 1-0 West Virginia. Mountaineers would add a run in the third inning as Armani Guzman hit a bunt single to get to first. He was caught in a rundown, but got to second on a misplaced tag from Tyler Bell. Sean Smith would then single for the Mountaineers, and Armani Guzman would then be able to get home for West Virginia to make it a 2-0 Mountaineer lead. Kentucky would answer in the third inning, and a solo home run from Hudson Brown, his first of two home runs in the game, to make it 2-1. In the fourth inning, West Virginia needed to answer that fourth inning from Kentucky, and they got exactly that against Kentucky starter ace on the year, Jackson Jelkin. Inning started with a leadoff double from Armani Guzman. Gavin Kelly was walked, and that would bring up Paul Schoenfeld. He hit an RBI single. Sean Smith flew out, And then a double drove in a run from Matt Gravelin to make it two runs in the inning and make it 4-1 West Virginia. They would make it 5-1 with a solo home run from Gavin Kelly in the sixth with two outs. A clutch hit put West Virginia up four, and those entire six innings was basically all momentum for the Mountaineers. But that would change in the eighth inning. It started with a fly out from Jenkins and a ground out from Tarnish. With two outs, Tyler Bell singles, Lawrence singles, and Hudson Brown stepped up, hit a three-run tank off of Ian Korn to make it a one-run game, making it 5-4. The very next batter, Hindle, would hit a solo home run to left, a four spot in the eighth for the Kentucky Wildcats, made it a tie game at five, and that would bring Chanson Cole into the game from that point on, replacing Ian Korn. No scoring in the ninth inning, and the 10th inning got real interesting, because in the 10th, you would see two walks to Brown and Hindle. That's when you introduced Dawson Montessa, who got a strikeout on Van Cleve and a lineout on Cerny, stranding two men on for the Kentucky Wildcats. And with Dawson Montessa throwing 122 pitches just yesterday in less than 24 hours, you cannot overstate the importance of his growth this season and the performance that he just put on. So, 5-5 game heading to the bottom of the 10th. Who else but Brody Kress, the grad student, slaps one backside, an opposite field single through the infield to get aboard. Ben Lumsden draws his eighth walk in five games to get two on and nobody out. Tyrus Hall tried to move him over with a bunt, but popped him up, and Armani Guzman with one out hit it to center field. It was a borderline catch that was almost made by Tarnish, landing right in front of his glove, but Tarnish could not hold on to it. And Kresser, who was frozen between second and third, realized it was fair, and he ran all the way home to score to win the game 6-5. Pitching performances in the game. Max Schale, five innings, three hits, one run, no walks, and six strikeouts. Ian Korn, 2 2/3. Chanson Cole, 1 2/3, and the win to Dawson Montessa. 4-4, he goes 2/3, no runs, no hits, a walk, but a strikeout and a lineout picked up as the Mountaineers win another barn burner against the Kentucky Wildcats.
3: Boy, how about that? I mean, what a baseball game. And, you know, going through all these performances of these guys that are just incredible up and down the lineup, because it took everybody, whether it was in the box, defense, base running. But, I mean, you got to go back, like you said, that start of the ball game with Max Yale, after already throwing once against Kentucky, came back and gave you just five strong innings to really set the tone in the ball game. And Ian Korn threw well. They just got to him. And you got to think, I mean, he had already thrown a lot too, so did everybody else. But it took the Mountaineer starters combined to get the job done in some big-time hitting performances. I mean, you did it the hard way. It's hard going in a loser's bracket,
2: yeah,
3: and fighting and clawing all the way back to get it done. West Virginia has the Super Regionals coming to Morgantown.
2: For the first time ever, Rich Rodriguez quoted the Pitt game after West Virginia came back in that one with their backs against the wall. Mountaineers never quit, and West Virginia never quit this entire weekend. They were three outs away and three runs down from going down to Kentucky and being eliminated in the Morgantown Regional. They score five runs. They show their grit there, and they show their grit again as they gave up the four unanswered for Kentucky to tie the game at five. But they find a will, they find a way, they stayed with it, they stayed together. And that is a testament to the players. At this point in the season, Coach Sabins has said this, it's the players' team at this point,
3: yep,
2: in the year. And you got to really rely on your brother next year. You got to rely on your preparation, the guys to put you in a position to succeed. And clearly, this is a people-led program, which Coach Sabins very much values, and he has surrounded himself with good people, most importantly, a hell of an amount of great baseball players.
3: That's a lot of baseball games in just a short window, quick turnarounds. But when you needed the big performances, and we talked about it, especially when we went down in the loser's bracket, you're going to need some big efforts by a lot of players in order to get to Monday and win this regional final, and you got that. Dawson Montessa, unbelievable job on the mound in the start and in relief. Ian Korn, Max Yell, Guzman, Kelly, Schoenfeld last night. I mean, just littered throughout the lineup with special performances. Couldn't be happier for those guys, the coaches, the fans. I cannot wait to see the crowds for the Supers.
2: If the regional was like this, the Super Regional, which will be against California's Cal Poly Mustangs, an attendance officially listed at 4,607. It is the highest attendance in the history of Kendrick Family Ballpark, and that 4,607 fans got to watch a walk-off winner to win a regional championship.
3: And plus a little bit from Randy's Ridge up there. Yeah. That's not counted in that, I don't think. But, man, what a baseball game. What a tournament. Baseball in June continues for the Mountaineers.
2: Unreal night, unreal weekend for West Virginia University baseball. They get the win, improved to 43-15 on the year. They are two wins from Omaha. We'll continue to recap West Virginia's victory, 6-5 walk-off from Armani Guzman, eliminating the Kentucky Wildcats and winning the regional championship. When we come back, postgame continues on MSN.
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2: Mountaineers are regional champions of the 2026 Morgantown Regional. They're moving on to a super regional for a third consecutive year. The added pressure of hosting a regional, not phasing the Iron Mountaineers as they win it 6-5, up 5-1. They surrender the lead as Kentucky ties it at 5, but Armani Guzman, who walked off Clemson last year in game one of the regional, does it again against these Kentucky Wildcats. And Armani Guzman, the junior utility all-around guy, had such an incredible game. He finishes with 3 hits, which gets his total to 10 hits in 5 games over the regional, part of the MVP team, or part of the all-tournament team here in Morgantown, and he delivers yet again for West Virginia. Whatever it is about the clutch gene for Armani Guzman, rising to the occasion, whatever you want to call it, holy smokes, that guy unfazed. He's really even keel. He's a really good teammate, and he put his work in from freshman year with nothing, with sophomore year just a little bit, and now junior year, something unforgettable. Thousands of people will never forget it.
3: He's a true Mountaineer, and boy, he just shows up when regional time comes in a big way. And you just had a feeling when he came up there, just the way he carried himself all weekend in the batter's box, you just knew that he was going to deliver. And boy, my goodness, I mean, 3 consecutive years, that's so hard to do. There's not many teams in college baseball that go to consecutive super regionals. You went down to North Carolina, played 2 phenomenal games down there, went 0-2. You went LSU, gave them a ton of fits, and now you get to have it come to Morgantown. And we talked, that's part of the growth of the baseball program, right?
2: Mm-hmm.
3: You got to find a way to get super regionals here in Morgantown with a little bit of luck out west. You don't have to go to Los Angeles, but Now you got to turn your focus on Cal Poly, who can really throw the baseball, something that they've never done before, super regionals, winning a regional. This is going to be exciting baseball. You're 2 wins away from sending the Mountaineers to Omaha. Boy, I cannot wait for game number 1 this weekend.
2: And nicely, West Virginia will not have to get a weird double elimination. I mean, I guess it is technically double elimination because it's a best of,
3: best of
2: 3 series, right? But it's typical. You don't have to worry about seeding. You don't have to worry about a doubleheader being played in the same day against 2 completely different teams in the preparation for that. West Virginia is built for weekend series, and they'll have that against Cal Poly after the number 1 overall seed in the tournament, UCLA, was eliminated. Unprecedented year for the UCLA Bruins with 52 wins, but they couldn't get by the pesky St. Mary's Gales, who beat them twice, just like the 2 seed couldn't get out of their own regional. Atlanta, Georgia Tech was bested by Oklahoma. So you'll have 2 Big 12 teams in supers with Kansas and West Virginia. We'll break down the numbers of this game. As West Virginia wins at 6-5, Mountaineers hit 293, Kentucky hit 250. With 2 outs, West Virginia hit 267, and Kentucky hit 385. 222 average with runners on for the Mountaineers, 200 for Kentucky. West Virginia went 3-for-14 with runners in scoring position. Kentucky went just 1-for-8 from the leadoff spot. West Virginia was 4-for-10. Kentucky was 3-for-10 in advancement opportunities. 10-for-22, West Virginia, 7-for-18, Kentucky. Individual stats will break down the hitters in this game for West Virginia as 4 Mountaineers finished with multi-hit games. And our Mountain State Waste player who cleaned up to start is Armani Guzman, 3-for-6, 2 runs scored, an RBI, a double. What a game for Guzman, whose batting average now rises to .308 on the season. Gavin Kelly, 2-for-4, 3 runs scored, a solo home run, and a double. He is the MVP of the Morgantown Regional as just a sophomore. Paul Schoenfeld, 2-for-5 with 2 RBI. Sean Smith, 1-for-5. Matt Gravlin, 2-for-4 with an RBI double. Matt Einisch went 0-for-4 without a walk. Brody Kresser scored the winning run of the game. Nice get-back game after he struggled in game 1 against Kentucky. He finishes 1-for-5 with a winning run scored. Ben Lumsden, 1-for-3. He drew 2 walks, including the walk, to push Kresser up to second and get on first with nobody out. In the 10th inning, Tyrus Hall goes 0-for-5 with 4 strikeouts. Max Yale gets the start, 5 innings, 1 run, 3 hits, no walks, 6 strikeouts. Ian Korn, 2 2/3, 5 hits, 4 runs on those 2 home runs hit by Kentucky. He struck out 2. Chance and Cole, 1 2/3, 1 hit, no runs. He walked 2, but also struck out 2, throwing 36 pitches. And Dawson Montessa, man,
17: He gets the win, two-thirds of an inning. He comes into pitch. He throws 10 total pitches after throwing 122 yesterday to come in, get a strikeout, get a line out, and keep two men stranded for Kentucky in the 10th when it really felt like they had the momentum because they had just scored the last four runs of the game.
3: Oh, I mean, we were sitting here thinking, man, I don't like this. I mean, you could just feel the energy over there, and they were hitting the ball. They were sitting back on it. I mean, what a call by Coach Sabes with a 1-2 count. I know he walked him, but you just had a feeling that Cole just wasn't able to get the swings and misses. And you bring Montes in there just to gas him up. But, I mean, I love it. Max Yell, five strong, and then you turn to your three Division II guys that have been killing it all year to finish it off.
17: Kentucky pitching. The loss goes to Jack Bennett. He goes 2 1/3, giving up just one run, the winning run of the game, two hits, one walk, with three punch outs. Ira Austin pitched 1 1/3, gave up two hits, no runs. Jackson Jelkin gave up three runs of West Virginia's six in the game as the Friday ace came out of hits in those 2 2/3. He threw 52 pitches after throwing 98 on Friday. Jackson Soucy was relatively impressive in his start. He went three innings, two runs, three hits, two walks, and also struck out five Mountaineers, 68 pitches, which was about double his high total from the season. And so Kentucky got absolutely the most out of anything that they could. Tarnish, 1 for 5. You did an excellent job on him, striking him out twice, not allowing him to hurt you. Same with Tyler Bell, 1 for 3 with a run score. He hit two home runs on you yesterday, and you held him in check outside of the single. Luke Lawrence, 2 for 5. And Hudson Brown, really the only individual keeping Kentucky in this game. He goes 2 for 3 with four runs batted in, a solo home run and a three-run shot. Ethan Hindle, 1 for 4. Van Cleve, 1 for 5. 1 for 5 for Cerny. 0 for 3 for Hanson. 0 for 3 for Jenkins. That bottom of the order really hurt Kentucky as the Mountaineers win it 6-5. Six runs on 12 hits. Five runs on 9 hits for Kentucky. West Virginia stranded 10. Kentucky stranded 8. And one error for the Wildcats in the game. And maybe the difference in this one, West Virginia did not commit an error. Finally, in a game against Kentucky.
3: Yeah, well, you definitely need a clean baseball. You got a big double play. Some nice plays in the outfield, but really some of the best plays were, to me, I go back to that base hit to Gravelin down there where he kept it in front of him, kept the runner on first base.
17: Indeed.
3: I mean, the small details all throughout the game is what creates a championship atmosphere and a championship club, and that's what it took today. And it took, I mean, you went the distance in every single game. I mean, this was, I mean, I don't know how a lot of the other regionals went, but boy, this was some really, really good baseball by four really quality teams here in Morgantown, and I'm glad the Mountaineers came out on top.
17: They have been built for this, Coach Sabins, in year two with an unprecedented amount of success. You look at the last 2 years for Steve Sabins as a head coach, a Big 12 championship, Big 12 runner-up this year. Go back to last year, you also run a regional championship, and you win a regional championship again this year. There's a line from our women's basketball coach at West Virginia. You're kind of defined what you do in the postseason. Filling that in a little bit, defined what you do in March. But to an extent, that's true for West Virginia because, you know, you were trying to make up ground against Kansas all season long. You swept them, but you couldn't get the job done. As later the season went on, you met him again in the Big 12 tournament championship game. You didn't perform there, lost it 9-0. So if you were going to come away with something of substance, like a title, you get one here, a regional championship, and that's extremely hard to do. You're doing it the hard way, too, out of the losers bracket.
3: Yeah, part of, you know, we've talked about it quite a bit on a lot of these broadcasts, is Coach Sabins is all about doing things that have never been done for West Virginia baseball. Back-to-back 40-plus win seasons, we check that off. Super regionals coming to Morgantown, you check that off. The program continues to rise and rise and rise, and we've been knocking at the door in Omaha. This is the best chance you got with Supers coming here on the home field with the crowd, because you see the impact of the game when the crowd's into it.
17: Yes.
3: Boy, it is going to be a scene here in Morgantown this weekend.
17: It will be hard to imagine something to follow this up, but 4,607 people who are in the stadium, not even including those on the hillside, which if I peek my head out right now, they're starting to actually finally leave. But Supers might turn that up to another temperature. Let's look at the 2026 NCAA Morgantown Regional Baseball Championship All-Tournament team. From the West Virginia Mountaineers, Armani Guzman, Gavin Kelly, Tyrus Hall, Ben Lumsden. How about that? Chanson Cole and Dawson Montessa. And the tournament MVP is Gavin Kelly. Not a surprise about the sophomore Gavin Kelly and the way he's performing.
3: Came up big. That's three big home runs. You know, a couple of times he got bested there, but you can't do it twice in a row. And I could see him. I was just watching him on deck there, just studying the pitcher, just let me have a chance. But Armani said, nope, I got this, buddy. I'll take care of it. And finished him off with just a blast line drive to center.
17: If you told people what happened in the last four games that these teams played, you wouldn't believe it, right? 13-12, 4-3, 6-5, just stupid.
3: I mean, it's
17: just stupid.
3: I mean, it's great baseball. I know you have some errors mixed in there, but I mean, to have teams like so close to each other, just separated by about 5 hours, it's always a battle. It's the fans are going to show out, no matter if you're at Kendrick Family Ballpark or Kentucky Proud Ballpark. It doesn't matter. It's going to be an insane college baseball atmosphere. And, hey, in the past 3 out of the 4 years when we played them, now West Virginia is plus one against the Wildcats.
17: Yeah, that's a good point, too. When you go back to 23 when you lost there against them, West Virginia finally gets the one up on them. Forgot to give out our West Virginia Building and Construction Trades hardest worker. Remember that off the field, West Virginia Building and Construction Trades is working to build a stronger West Virginia, wvtrades.org. I think I know where we're going with this one. Dawson Montessa, for me, throwing 123 pitches in the 7 1/3 against Wake Forest, coming out and straining 2-on for Kentucky. That arm's not feeling good.
3: Yeah, I don't disagree there, and I think Max Yale's a close second coming
17: and,
3: in.
17: And Ian and Cole, all these guys pitching, right? I mean, let's give it to the entire pitching staff.
3: I mean, it was a team effort. Everybody, you know, you look like who's available. Everybody's available. Everybody's thrown. And you knew you're going to have to have some special performances. And, my goodness, Yale, Korn, Cole, Montessa all weekend got the job done.
17: Do not know the exact schedule yet of when the games will be played. It's either going to be Friday, Saturday, Sunday, or perhaps Saturday, Sunday, Monday. But it just depends what West Virginia gets and what times those will be at. We will find out. But just kind of basking in the moment here as we see the cars leaving Kendrick Family Ballpark, Jed Jerko Drive, who, by the way, is on staff, who got to witness that one. You have a road named after you, and you got to see West Virginia baseball at the highest it's ever been, winning the Morgantown Regional and a walk-off from Armani Guzman. Talk about a guy who's seen the program, and you, who coached them, right, with Greg Van Zandt.
3: It's been a long time, and, you know, Hollyfield changing in the parking lot to having Maisie come in here, architect this whole thing, the stadium, a true, you build it, they will come. But when you do it, you got to win. You got to show progression in the program. Maisie left it in great hands with Coach Savins, who had firmly his hands

0: to make sure everything doesn't explode there at Winston-Salem HQ, Learfield, David Kahn, contributor to the network, big-time help of him. Time comes out for games tomorrow at 10 o'clock Eastern time at NCAA.com. So tomorrow at 10 o'clock, we will find out what West Virginia will do, but we do know who the opponent is. It's Cal Poly, and we do know that West Virginia will be playing a super regional best-of-three series here in Morgantown as the Cal Poly Mustangs come all the way over. They're L.A. regional champions and will come here to Morgantown. West Virginia baseball has never been at a higher point as they walk off Kentucky 6-5. They are Morgantown regional champions out of the loser's bracket. They fall to Kentucky in the winner's bracket game two. And they come all the way back, beat Wake Forest, beat Kentucky, set up a winner-take-all game today, and truly special stuff. Talking about like West Virginia baseball in the general consciousness finally arriving to get on par with the tradition of basketball, with the tradition of football. And it takes deep runs like this in the postseason for people to like get onto it, right?
1: Yep.
0: West Virginia baseball was just kind of in the woods for such a long time, but now you've made conference strides. You've won championships in the conference two of the last 4 years. Now you're regional champions 3 years in a row. There's nothing better for Mountaineer fans to watch West Virginia, who believes they're the best. They are among the best to compete at the national level against teams that are coming from all across the country.
1: Yeah, the Mountaineer fans needed this one.
0: Yeah, they did.
1: Right?
0: Yeah.
1: And this team, that coaching staff, delivered today in front of a sold-out crowd, packed house. And, I mean, what an awesome atmosphere, because this is one that everybody here is going to remember for a long time. The best news, we're not done.
0: Yep.
1: More baseball in June. And if you're a college athlete and you're still playing in June, boy, there is nothing better than this.
0: Credit to the coaching staff, head coach Steve Sabins, assistant coach Jacob Garcia, Jimmy Raisinger, Justin Oney, Chris Riley. All those guys put in so much work. Director of Operations, Joey Cuomo. Director of Technology and Analytics, Nathaniel Rory, assistant coach and special assistant to the head coach, Jed Jerko, Steven Rozier, keeping the guys healthy. The list goes on and on, but obviously so much work done behind the scenes. We can go on the ops people and everything that goes along to this to make this entire regional happen. And West Virginia was pretty clean at it, right? Fourth time bringing the NCAA tournament to Morgantown. Both soccer teams, the women's basketball team, got beat by Kentucky, by the way. And now West Virginia kind of gets payback here on the baseball side.
1: I got payback in a big way and a heck of a ball game, and you couldn't have had it any better. Extra innings, walk-off hit, crowd pops, unbelievable atmosphere, unbelievable weekend of baseball.
0: Paul Schoenfeld, two-run home run in the ninth yesterday to keep the season alive, completing a three-run comeback to win it 11-9. And in the bottom of the 10th, Armani Guzman with a drive to center that squirted out of the glove of Tarnish, scoring Brody Kresser from second, wins the game 6-5, and the Mountaineers are regional champions here at the Morgantown Regional and regional champions for a third consecutive year. Supers coming to Morgantown for the first time in program history. We'll sign off, and we'll talk to you this weekend. For Jake Weghorst, I'm Andrew Caruti. Supers in Morgantown. Next time we get you.
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5: West Virginia walks it off against Kentucky 6-5, and the Mountaineers are headed to the Super Regionals for the third year in a row. Welcome back inside the MSN Studios. Matt Schweikert here to take you the rest of the way through postgame. We'll give you a quick look at some scores from around the country. We had several other winner-take-all games tonight. We actually had a game six earlier today that was pushed to today because of weather down in Tallahassee. And St. John's upsets Florida State again 5-4, and they punch their tickets to the Super Regionals. And then we've got two games that are in progress right now. Auburn and Milwaukee tied at 2 in the bottom of the fourth. And Texas A&M and USC also in the bottom of the fourth. Aggies lead that one 1-0. And then two other final scores to tell you about. Oklahoma stuns Georgia Tech. They come from behind and walk it off in the 10th themselves. 8-7, the Sooners win. So the number one and number two overall national seeds are going home. They will not play in the Super Regionals. And then Troy just blitzes Florida 10-2 in Gainesville. So the Trojans head to the Super Regionals. And quickly now we'll get you the Super Regional matchups for this weekend. So West Virginia, they've got Cal Poly, as Andrew mentioned. Kansas, they'll host a regional against Oklahoma. Georgia will host Mississippi State. Ole Miss will take on the winner of the Auburn-Milwaukee game. If Auburn wins, the Tigers will host. If Milwaukee wins, Ole Miss will be the hosts. North Carolina will host the winner of the Texas A&M-USC game. Texas, they're going to be at home against Oregon in a 6-11 matchup. Alabama, they will welcome in St. John's. And how about this? Either Troy or Little Rock will be going to Omaha. Troy will be hosting in that one. So that's your look around the country. Again, our final score here tonight, West Virginia 6, Kentucky 5. We'll take one last break and then take a look at what's going on around West Virginia University with WVU today. That's up next on the Mountaineer Sports Network.
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11: West Virginia University. President Michael T. Benson is closing his first academic year as the university's 27th president with optimism about the future of WVU.
12: It's a beacon of hope. It's a place where people come, they kind of go up and they learn and they become trained and educated and get experience to go out and make a difference in their communities.
11: Now serving as a beacon for all of Mountaineer Nation is the updated and electrified water tower on the Evansdale area of campus, a project made possible with support from Hope Gas. The lighting of the water tower during commencement weekend marked the final stop on President Benson's Welcome Home Tour, a tour that took him to all 55 Mountain State counties with more than 180 historical, cultural, and educational stops across upwards of 6,700 miles.
12: It's the best experience I've had in 30 years of public higher education. Seeing the state, listening to people, hearing how we can do better, and how much they love West Virginia University.
11: The end of the tour, he says, is just the beginning.
12: I want to get into more high schools. I want to get into more communities and talk about what we can do to help those respective communities. I want to get out and really recruit prospective students.
11: Students who will be the university's future.
12: And there's already a strong foundation that was in place, but our task is to build on that and to take it to that next proverbial next level. And I think we're doing it. In fact, I know we're doing it. And that's what gives me great optimism and a sense of hope in what we can accomplish.
11: So let's go. Follow our stories at wvutoday.wvu.edu.
5: That's your look at what's going on around West Virginia University with WVU Today. That'll do it for our broadcast tonight. Once again, our final score, West Virginia advances to Supers with a dramatic 6-5 win over Kentucky. And as Andrew said, we will find out tomorrow morning whether the Super Regional will start on Friday or Saturday. But no matter when the games are played, we will have all of the action right here on the Mountaineer Sports Network on the air with pregame coverage 15 minutes before the scheduled start time each game. Thank you so much for spending some of your Monday night with us, and we'll talk to you in a few days for the Super Regionals. 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
13: Good day.
14: Yeah.
13: You push it all, but when you lose a couple of bets, you're not willing to take that risk.
14: Shohei Ohtani, by the way, with a lefty-on-lefty matchup, no problem for Ohtani. He drives it into the left center field gap. Off the wall, Dodgers have a leadoff double in the third.
13: Just going with the pitch, man.
14: Yep.
13: Punching it into that doubles alley there in left center at Chase Field. Want to note back in the Angels game, this is an issue for Soriano, the walks. Four walks in 2 1/3 innings. I mean, that'll do you in every time. 2 1/3 innings, three strikeouts. He's already up to 57 pitches here in the third. I mean, that is a recipe for disaster, because now you're going to turn the game over to the Angels bullpen, which absolutely stinks as well.
14: Well, oh, geez, a misplay in the outfield by the D-backs, and that's going to lead to a runners on second. What was that?
13: I mean,
14: anyway, misplayed a kind of a blooper to center field, and it turns into a double for Andy Páez, and it's second and third. And that's how a game can fall apart on the underdog right there. You can't make those mistakes against the Dodgers. How does he not catch that?
13: No.
14: Huh?
13: No.
14: He dove, left fielder dove for the ball, and it flies. Ball goes over his glove.
13: It tipped his thumb.
14: I know.
13: It tipped the thumb. If this was the NFL, you'd be yelling at the receiver that he has to make the catch. It touched his head. Even worse, with a runner on, the run didn't score, though. I will point
14: that out. Doesn't matter. There's no outs.
13: I know.
14: It's going to score.
13: But with a runner on second, you should be stopping and doing everything in your power to keep that ball in front of you. Like that's the objective there. And now a fielder's choice is going to lead to the first run of the game.
14: Well, that run was going to score. I think made the smart move there. Got one out, runner on second. But that type of fielding mistake just cannot happen.
13: Looks like Seattle's on the board first. Is that a home run from Colt Emerson, the prospect? I'm just seeing right now into right field, Colt Emerson taking over third base duties with Brendan Donovan on the IL, and the kid goes yard. I believe that is his first third home run of the year off Sean Manaea. That was lefty on lefty as well, I think.
14: Yeah.
13: Wow. And that's what Seattle was looking for when they called him up. A shortstop by nature, but a guy that could add a bat who could make a little bit of contact for him. And Seattle's been desperate for offense going back a couple years. Adding Josh Naylor last year was big. Randy Arozarena in the last couple of years was big. Julio Rodriguez is like a conundrum. I can't really figure out what his upside actually is.
14: Right.
13: But if you're going to get offense out of Emerson, you can get offense from a couple other guys. It can make up for the inconsistencies of your best player. And just like that, Seattle on the board first in the third. They're up 1-0.
14: Did you make the bet on Seattle?
13: I bet it last night. I got a bad number. Okay. I know people on VSiN don't love to admit when they got a bad number, but I bet -140 last night, and it closed 131. So could have got a way better number than me, but that was as much fading Manaea and back in Emerson Hancock, who I can't believe what that guy's turned into. He was a bet against every time he was going through the rotation a year ago, and he has found something, and I think it's fairly legitimate for Seattle.
14: Fairly legitimate. I like that.
13: Like, because I don't think he's an ace,
14: right?
13: But I think he's like a middle of the rotation arm, a three or a four for them.
14: Good way to describe it.
13: Yeah.
14: By the way, you said you and your fiance were having an argument about, a heated argument, right? About which type of dog you should get. She wanted a dog that does not shed.
13: It doesn't shed, because I do shed. Because that's an issue we have.
14: So a viewer sends in this message, says, Bernedoodles can be over 200 pounds. Labradoodles and Golden Doodles can be 70 to 80 pounds if you want a big dog.
13: That is number one on the list that that she likes, that I've considered acquiescing. I don't love the curly-haired dog. It's just a little too frou-frou for
14: like
13: me.
14: I don't like those at all. Standard poodle is 70.
13: Never,
14: Labradoodle is 50. I would not go that way.
13: They do the Bernedoodle. I like the Bernedoodle. It's like Bernese Mountain Dog mixed with a doodle.
14: What about black labs? They shed too much?
13: They shed a lot, but they're the best dog. They're the most loyal.
14: Best dogs, right?
13: I grew up with German Shepherds, and I had one boxer, but we had three or four German Shepherds when I was a kid. They're awesome, but they're also psychopaths. Like, if anyone comes near you, they're just way overprotective. Yeah. But you know you're protected at your house. I would love a dog that looks like a wolf like that, like a German Shepherd. But it's just that's a battle I know I'm not going to win. And what I'm learning early on in a relationship like this is pick the battles. So if I have to settle for a doodle, I have to settle for a doodle. That's the reality of my life. All right. This is not settling, though. It's a great deal. VSiN.com. 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That's Matt Humans. I'm Dustin Sweetelson. This is VSiN Primetime. I just looked at the date, June 22nd. So that means we have to start writing stuff for the NFL betting guide.
14: Yeah, I have not started. But
13: I have not either.
14: I have been working on it, and hopefully come up with some good division winners like last year. You don't want to bet the favorites necessarily. You want to look for the sleeper plays like the Broncos and the Patriots and stuff like that. But I'm going to start working on that this week. And I think that's one of the best things we do at VSiN is the NFL betting guide.
13: 2 years ago, you and I were on the Eagles when they finally hoisted the Lombardi Trophy.
14: Not only that, you and I had the Eagles over the Chiefs. We had the exacta, Super Bowl exacta.
13: Problem for me is last year I had the Bengals winning it all. So, I'll tell you the team that I think could be this year's version of the Patriots from a year ago. That's next on VSiN Primetime.
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25: The NBA Finals getting underway on Wednesday night. The San Antonio Spurs taking on the New York Knicks in Game 1. The Spurs coming off a 7-game series where they wrapped it up Saturday, beating Oklahoma City. While the Knicks, they've been waiting since a 4-game sweep of the Cleveland Cavaliers. The Knicks have won 11 straight postseason games, 10 of those by double digits, and are making a return to the Finals for the first time since 1999 when they lost to San Antonio. The Spurs are in the Finals for the 7th time with 6 NBA championships. The Spurs, a 4.5-point favorite in Game 1, minus 118 against the spread. The Knicks getting the 4.5 on the road, minus 104. On the money line, New York plus 164, San Antonio minus 196, and the over-under is at 219.5. I'm Tony DeZiri from VSiN, the Sports Betting Network.
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13: The NBA Finals are set. The Stanley Cup Final is officially set. And by the way, that is the delineation. The difference. It's Finals for NBA, Final for Stanley Cup. Welcome back in. VSiN Primetime, Dustin Sweetelson alongside Matt Eumanns here on VSiN, the Sports Betting Network. I mean, as far as hockey goes, does it ever not deliver in the playoffs, Matt? It feels like every single year it's competitive, it's exciting, there's parity, there's some surprising team, some favorite team that you end up watching for a long period of time, but it really delivers from round one on.
14: Yeah, I actually really think the Stanley Cup playoffs so far have been outstanding. There have not been too many disappointing series, right? I was stunned that the Vegas Golden Knights swept the Avalanche, like a lot of people.
13: Well, yeah. Because
14: we thought that was going to be a long series. It was not.
13: Colorado was the favorite in the West for months.
14: Yeah,
13: I mean, I can't remember the last time they were all season long, but it was a short price. You know how I know that? Every cross-sport parlay I did, every time I tried to boost the odds of something,
14: Avalanche.
13: I used the Avalanche to win the West as my extra bet there. And, of course, it blows up in my face.
14: Yeah, so, it did not work out well.
13: Nice little donation to the sports book. But we open up things with the Golden Knights taking on the Carolina Hurricanes. I think the difference between the two organizations and their stories to getting here are fascinating. We'll go with the Hurricanes, who are trying to get back to where they were 20 years ago, winning a cup. And that was over the Oilers back in 2006. They've been close. They've kept their core together. They've kept their coach, Ron Brindamore, there. And he just hasn't been able to get them to the promised land. And if they were able to do it here, it'd be massive. And they were your favorite in the Eastern Conference coming into the playoffs. They're here. And on the other side, the Vegas Golden Knights, who fired their coach with about 30 games to go. John Tortorella takes over, goes 19-4-1 in that stretch. They sweep the Avalanche, the best team in the West, as you mentioned. And now they have a chance to win their second cup in just 9 seasons of existing.
14: Yeah, it'll be a third Stanley Cup final appearance for the Golden Knights. Think about that. 1 every 3 years for an expansion franchise to get to the Stanley Cup final. Missed the playoffs only once. They got some veterans on this team. Carolina Hurricanes are going to have to sweat this out. They're going to have to earn it if they win it. You think about Jack Eichel. Not too many players in the league are better than Jack Eichel right now. Wild Bill comes back. Wild Bill Carlson comes back and makes a big difference with the Knights, makes them a more dangerous offensive team too. Mark Stone, when the captain's healthy. Well, they got so many players here who have been through this before. So the Knights, I don't think they're going to go into this series thinking, oh, we're the underdogs.
13: Eichel,
14: he just swept out the Avalanche, right?
13: Confidence is high.
14: The confidence has got to be high. Like you said, Tortorella takes over. Knights went 7-0-1 to end the regular season. Playoffs are 12-4, 4-2, 4-2, 4-0 through the playoffs. You sweep out the Avalanche, and you got a goaltender in Carter Hart who's playing at the highest level right now. So I like over 5.5, like a long series here, and I think the Knights are going to be live dogs.
13: Yeah, you got a hot team in VGK coming into this one. They've won 6 straight, the sweep of Colorado. Carolina is the favorite, -155. The Knights are +$1.30 to hoist Lord Stanley's cup. And as far as Conn Smythe is concerned, Mitch Marner is the favorite at +165. Frederick Anderson's +220. The names I want to run by you here: Jack Eichel, who you mentioned, 16-1. I saw him 20-1 at some shops.
14: Right.
13: Carter Hart, he's 12-1. I think he was a little bit longer a few days ago. Look, he had some stuff, and legally it all played out the way that it played out. He's playing hockey. He was signed by the Knights. They're letting him play in the league. I'm not going to be the person who judges either side of that. I just question if the writers would give him this award with everything that went on in his past.
14: Probably not. I don't think the writers would. Well, it's kind of like the media that covers the NBA.
13: Yeah.
14: You got a lot of doofuses.
13: You got a handicap with their perspective.
14: Right.
13: That's the issue there.
14: They're just talking about handicap the handicapper.
13: Yeah.
14: Right? And you got to handicap the voters in this case. And Carter Hart might deserve it.
13: He might.
14: I don't think he's going to get the vote.
13: Yeah, I don't think he will.
14: And by the way, Hurricanes have a pretty damn good goalie, too, in Frederick Anderson. So I'm not going to bet game one. I'm not sure what I'm going to do with this series. The one thing I really believe is it's going to be a long series, but it's priced that way. Over 5.5 games is what, -170?
13: Yeah, yeah. So I'm with you. I do think we go at least 6 is my expectation. How about the TNT crew? They do an awesome job covering the league all year long. Here's what they had to say about the Stanley Cup final.
1: Oh, Vegas.
2: You're taking Vegas?
3: Wow.
2: Hank's oh, my
3: Vegas?
2: God. Oh, was I?
3: And now I can't leave.
2: It's been nice knowing you, Hank.
3: No, but I think they're so strong in the middle. I think that's a huge advantage, especially going into this final. Carolina play with a lot of energy. They can cycle. They can move extremely well. But in terms of winning the middle of the ice, I feel like it's tilted a little more towards Vegas.
4: Go ahead, Biz.
6: I'm going to take Vegas in six.
7: Oh.
6: I know, and I let a lot of people down over there. I own an ECHL team in the Carolinas here in Greensboro, so
7: yeah.
6: I might have just lost.
7: Enjoy the attendance numbers.
6: Yeah,
7: next
6: I might
7: year.
6: Have lost yeah. about 1,500 season ticket holders there with that comment. I agree. Strength through the middle. I think special teams become such a factor. You saw the way that their power play is ripping. And I just honestly think, like, this whole Marner storyline, I just feel like it's going to – the script writers were busy this season, I'll tell you that. And I feel like that they'll prevail. And size will be a factor as well. So I got Vegas going in six. And it kind of reminds me of when they got that eight seed and all of a sudden they had all the momentum.
7: 2012.
6: 2012. Yeah. And I was with the Coyotes at the time, and we ran into them, and they beat us in five. I think they might have lost four games that entire run. And it just feels like they smother you. They take away time and space. They're big and they're heavy. They got four lines, and they weigh on you. So, unfortunately for my health, I'm going to take Vegas in six. Now I'm going to get absolutely
7: There'll be more
6: smoked.
7: Room on the van back to the hotel.
8: I think the goaltending's pretty even. I think the defense core on both sides is pretty even. I know they can both roll four lines. I think that it's going to come down to Eichel and Marner, what level they can get to, and Svechnikov and Aho playing at their best level, because you know the second and third lines are going to contribute. The fourth lines are going to play hard. I come down to one thing, that you play all year for home ice, and game seven is going to be the difference in the series. And if I have to pick one side or the other, because they're both good, I'm taking Carolina.
6: In seven?
7: Carolina in seven.
6: Going the distance.
13: So the picks I heard, Henrik Lundqvist, who wears way too much makeup on television, he picked the Golden Knights.
14: How do you know he's got a bunch of makeup on?
13: Because no one's skin looks that good. I don't wear makeup.
14: I didn't even notice.
13: I would wear makeup if I knew how to apply it, but I know I'd screw it up.
14: So the former Rangers goalie is going with the Golden Knights, right?
13: Yep. Paul Bissonnette going with VGK in six.
14: You remember when Bissonnette got in that fight with those rebels in Arizona?
13: Yeah, was
14: that
13: awesome.
14: A couple of years ago?
13: That was awesome.
14: At that restaurant?
13: Yeah, he took they were rude to the waitress or the hostess,
14: right?
13: And he just beat the heck out of them.
14: No, he didn't beat the heck out of them. I watched a video of the fight.
13: No, at the beginning, he did.
14: I know, but it ended up to be 6-on-1. So it's an unfair fight, but yeah.
13: And then let's see. Gretzky went Carolina in seven. The great one finishes things out. So everyone expects a long series here, Matt.
14: Yeah, I watched the analysis on TNT with these guys the other night, and I said, wow. You know, if you listen to that and you didn't know the betting line, you'd think the Knights might be slight favorites in the series.
13: It's crazy. They're plus $1.30, so hopefully those guys put their money where their mouth is. Carolina's minus 155. I mean, I hope we go the distance. We had Gord Stellick on SiriusXM NHL Network Radio, former Leafs GM. He thinks it's going to be higher scoring.
14: I can't go down that road.
13: I don't know if I can do that for game one, at least. Maybe
14: his goalies are so good, and both teams are so good. Knights especially so good defensively.
13: Yeah, the Knights also, we should point out, special teams really strong, great power play.
14: Right.
13: I think that's a huge impact for them in this. And then the Marner storyline that they touched on there, discussing it. Could you just imagine Mitch Marner, after all of the shortcomings in Toronto, they went all in. They had a loaded roster. They had all these dudes together so many times. Favorite to win in the Eastern Conference, and Marner goes to VGK, and right away they're contending like this, and they could potentially win the cup.
14: You've watched sports long enough. You know certain teams are just, snake bit or just unlucky when you get to the postseason.
13: Good but unlucky. Right? Yeah, good enough to not be the laughing stock, but always come up short when it matters.
14: I was talking about this with Aaron Moore, the professor, about the Chargers.
13: Yes.
14: Right? Now, the Chargers are one of those teams that feels like they're always unlucky when they get to postseason, right? They get there last year. They got all sorts of offensive line injuries. They got no chance. The Golden Knights are just like the UConn basketball teams, whether it's Gino Auriemma or Danny Hurley, right? UConn gets to the postseason and wins.
13: Yeah.
14: The Golden Knights get to the postseason and win. They're a tough team to bet against.
13: And then the firing your coach and then winning a championship, the ones in recent memory that jump out to me, you have the 2016 Cavs who fired David Blatt after starting 30-11.
14: Right.
13: They bring in Ty Lue, they win the title. And then prior to that, 2003 Marlins, they fire Jeff Torborg. They bring in Jack McKeon. They win the championship that year. It's very rare you go on a run, but this is unique because Tortorella was fired with, what'd you say, 10 games, 9 games left in the season?
14: Tortorella hired with 8 games left, went 7-0-1, and then this team's been outstanding defensively, and Carter Hart's been great in goal, and I think we're going to have a long Stanley Cup final.
13: Hopefully. Hopefully they're listening. As they call them, the script writers, hopefully we get that out of the Stanley Cup final. We have an update in Seattle as another run is on the board. Plus, we'll look ahead to the card on Tuesday, and I'll share with Matt my team that I think could be this year's Patriots. That's next on VSiN Primetime.
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28: On the next A Numbers Game, Drew Dinsick joins us to talk NBA Finals, Spurs and Knicks, his preliminary thoughts and his bets, plus any French Open tennis that he has remaining for the day. Jay Kahn on the Stanley Cup Final beginning tonight between the Vegas Golden Knights and the Carolina Hurricane. 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
13: VSiN Primetime, Dustin Sweetelson, Matt Humans with you here as we sweat out some live action that I don't love the updates we're about to give. First, We begin in Anaheim, Matt, where the Angels, who went down 2-0 to the Rockies, have now come back and taken the lead in the fourth. 5-2, the Angels out in front of Colorado. We had plus 170 on the Rockies. I was celebrating that ticket in the first, second inning.
14: A little too soon.
13: Like it was already a winner. And Jose Siri had other plans. The outfielder known for his defense, it appears, hit a grand slam. So that definitely hurts your case if you're betting against the team. He is 1-for-4 with 4 ribbies. And it looks like, yep, 3 on, 2 out in the second. And he hit our third, and he hit a grand slam.
14: Rockies do have 2 runners on with 1 out here. Update from Phoenix. Dodgers 1-0 over the D-backs, bottom of the 4, 2 outs. Sheehan out pitching E-Rod so far. Hopefully that changes.
13: Yeah, but part of your handicap had to be second, third time through the order against Sheehan, where diminishing returns because he's just a young pitcher, and Arizona's offense should be able to do something against him here.
14: Well, they should. Corbin Carroll had a double down the line, then he had a fly out to the wall. Corbin Carroll's got a read on Sheehan, but nobody else can hit him so far.
13: I mean, if I want to go full tilt, I could go a double money line parlay on two dogs trailing. My Rockies plus 332 and your Diamondbacks plus 233. Yeah. That would pay out something nice right now.
14: It would, but it's also a fantasy. We'll see. How disappointing is Nolan Arenado at some point?
13: Well, like, it's
14: you get him outside of Coors Field, he's not much of a power hitter.
13: He's also not that old.
14: Right.
13: Like, for him to be falling off the cliff the way that he did, how old is Nolan Arenado? With 33, maybe? Oh, he's 35. He's up to 35, but he hasn't been a good hitter in, what, 3 years?
14: Right.
13: So we're talking at, like, 32 years old. Things really fell apart for him. Just going back and looking. Yeah, 2023, he was 32, 266, 26 homers. Year after that, power went way down, 272, 16 homers. 12 homers in 2025 with a 237 average, and this year, 269, 7 homers. Baseball players can still produce into their mid-30s. He's really not the same hitter.
14: Well, he's outside of Coors Field, right?
13: Yeah, that helps.
14: Get him outside of elevation. He's not such a power threat, and I think he's got 7 homers. That's not bad.
13: Not bad.
14: I mean, Manny Machado and Fernando Tatis would love to have his numbers, but again, he just came up in a key spot for the D-backs, and he popped out. I'm frustrated right now. I want somebody to get a big hit for the D-backs. Not happening.
13: What do you think the odds were Fernando Tatis, after hitting that home run over the weekend and waiting in his locker, was a urine sample test?
14: I thought about that, too.
13: We need you to pee into this cup, sir.
14: He hits a 450-foot homer, and it might be time for the random drug test.
13: Yeah. Right now, an update in Seattle. The Mets have tied it up against the Mariners on the road. I don't love that. As Jacob Young left the building, a home run for the Metsies, and that looks like it's going to be a foul ball as Rob Refsnyder's at the plate taking on Sean Manaea. Rob Refsnyder is a guy I usually like to back from a prop perspective because he only plays against lefties. And right. He does really well against lefties. But the last two times I've bet him against lefties, he's done absolutely nothing. So I stayed away from him tonight against Sean Manaea, who is on the bump right now for New York. 1-1. We're in the fifth. Mets are plus 114. Mariners minus 149. In your Dodgers D-backs game, Arizona's plus 240. Dodgers minus 336. It's a 1-0 game. And then in Anaheim, the Angels 5, the Rockies 2. You can get Colorado plus 211. The Angels minus 289 right now, up by 3. And based on the way the market hasn't moved, I'm assuming Colorado didn't drive in any of those runs. No, bases loaded, it looks like on my screen.
14: Bases loaded with 1 out.
13: So, all right, I might need to pull this game up somewhere. I want to run this by you before we get out of here tonight because I keep teasing it, but when we look at what happened with the New England Patriots a year ago.
14: Okay. Yeah.
13: You have a second-year quarterback in Drake May. You have a first-year head coach coming over, or previous head coach at another place in his first year in a new stop, and Mike Vrabel taking over the Patriots. And you need a team that needs to be overhauled from the ground up, that need to be teared down to the studs, and really, like, just have someone who knows how to bring about a winning culture. And when I think about that recipe for success, I also think about the schedule. Because last year, the New England Patriots had the easiest schedule in all of the NFL. Last year, a team that did very poorly, picked in the top 5, also had a horrible schedule, had a difficult one, which will be easier this year. And that was the lead part of my handicap of why the New York Giants could be this year's New England Patriots. Now, I don't know if a run to the Super Bowl is in the cards, but a bet at plus 250 to make the playoffs. Jackson Dart, new organization, essentially, with John Harbaugh, new coordinators, A lot of bulk on defense has been added in this offseason. Two really smart draft picks that impact the defense and the offense with Maui Noah, the offensive lineman, Arvel Reese, the Swiss Army defensive piece. Can you jump on with me that the Giants could be a dangerous team this year under John Harbaugh's tutelage?
14: You did not even mention one of my favorite running backs in the world, Cam Scatabo.
13: Yeah, I mean, he'll be back healthy.
14: For how long? You know, how long is Jackson Dart going to be healthy?
13: That's TBD. But,
14: health is always a question. You know, it's a mystery that you can never solve when you get about futures. But I like the Giants. I think they've been building the right way with their personnel. And I could see that. That division's gotten a lot better, too. The Cowboys, I think, are on the upswing.
13: I agree.
14: They're going to have a better defense this season. I like a lot of what I see about the Cowboys. You could say the same similar about the Washington Commanders.
13: I think Washington and the Giants are both live bets to make the playoffs. So what does that say? I can't bet every team in this division to make the playoffs.
14: I know. That's a tough thing.
13: It's as deep a division as we've seen. I mean, obviously, the NFC West was awesome a year ago, but I mean, you could make a case for all of these teams to be playoff teams this year, and it's just not going to happen.
14: Giants last year had one of the most difficult schedules.
13: It was insane.
14: In the NFL. And then the injury luck went against them. Everything went wrong.
13: But I believe in Harbaugh. I believe in the moves they made. They really addressed corner with Greg Newsome. I love the pick of Colton Ford out of Tennessee. I think they had a strong offseason. How that comes together, TBD, obviously, but I'm going over the 7.5 win total, and I don't know the last time I made a case for a Giants win total over. That's what I'd say.
14: Yeah, it's been a while. I mean, I wanted to make the case last year, but the schedule was so difficult. When you'd go through it, you said, oh, geez, I don't see many wins on here. I see what you're getting at here. I have not gotten there yet with the Giants. And by the way, Malik Nabers, we don't know if he's going to be healthy. I'm reading some discouraging reports about his return from the knee injury.
13: Well, it would also seem the signings of Juju Smith-Schuster and Odell Beckham Jr. in 2026 would lead you to believe that Nabers probably isn't starting the year as a healthy player.
14: Yeah, I'm not crazy about the Odell Beckham situation.
13: I just think that's for headlines. I don't know how legitimate that is. But in terms of coaching, I believe in John Harbaugh. Yeah. In terms of coaching in the NBA Finals, if I forced you, back a coach, Mitch Johnson, who we don't really know much about other than he was the guy who took over after Pop. He's gotten them to this point. Wembanyama clearly loves him. Or on the other side, you have Mike Brown, who I did not want to see hired by the Knicks a year ago at this time in replacing Tom Thibodeau. But I'll give him credit. He is not stubborn like Thibodeau. He plays his bench. He's made adjustments. He's been a way better coach than I anticipated. Where's the coaching edge lie in the NBA Finals?
14: Not really sure, actually. I'd probably give it to the Spurs because I think Pop is like the puppet master pulling the strings.
13: That's fair.
14: Right? So you got to consider the Greg Popovich is probably the brains behind what's going on with the Spurs. You know, I remember when Mike Brown was fired by the Sacramento Kings. He had a losing record at the time, and he wasn't a terrible coach then. I always thought he's kind of a middle-of-the-road type of coach, maybe even below average. But he wasn't terrible then, and he's not great now. The NBA is mostly about the players. But within a series, you have to be able to make adjustments, right? We saw that a lot, I thought, in the Spurs-Thunder series. And I trust the Spurs a little bit more because I think Pop is the guy who's breaking down the tape and telling Mitch Johnson what adjustments to make. We've seen Pop sitting down with Wimby, courtside, you know, practices. So he's definitely doing more than consulting with his coaching staff.
13: Game one line is on the move, by the way, Matt. DraftKings finally down to 4.5. Well, most of the market was 5. They were 5.5, and now they're down to 4.5. I'm seeing some fives like at Circa. Total open 217. We're still pretty much pat at 218.5. I know we got plenty of time to dissect this game, but do you have a lean or do you have a bet that you already like?
14: So the only thing I like right now is this to be a long series going over 5.5 games. And I think the Knicks are live. I've been saying that for the last week and a half. You can say what you want to about the East being weak, but the Knicks took care of business. A lot of those wins were blowout wins. The two losses were by 1 point. That matters, right? Now, we'll get into some more numbers. I got a bunch of notes about this tomorrow night. But I feel like betting game one, you're always guessing a little bit. And I don't want to guess. You find better situations bet as you go into the series.
13: I mean, this is as tricky a game one as I can remember. San Antonio off 7 games in their previous series, 4 days of rest. The Knicks with a ton of rest, 9 days of rest. But let's see how they respond in game one. We saw the Carolina Hurricanes just now last round in the Eastern Conference Final in hockey. They lose game one, but then go on to dominate the rest of that series. Right. So you don't know which side of the coin it's going to wind up being. As of right now, though, I would lean to the under in that game one, but I haven't played it yet. All right, that'll do it for us on VSiN Primetime. Coming up in the AM, 7 a.m. Eastern Time, it's VSiN by the Books, Jensen Lewis, Dave Ross. They'll hand it off to Gil Alexander and Kelly Bidlin on a numbers game, followed by Jeff Erickson and Nick Whalen on prop points. For Matt Humans, I'm Dustin Sweetelson. We'll see you next time on VSiN, the Sports Betting Network.
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0: Welcome to the GM Shuffle. Jeff Schwartz, Marty Herney, presented by DraftKings. DraftKings, the crown is yours. It is June 1st. It is officially now another week closer to NFL season, and June 1st allows for NFL teams some freedom of movement and some salary cap space created, and we'll see some moves potentially in the next 24, 48 hours. Marty here. We'll talk about some of those along the way. We'll talk about our breakout defensive players as well and the news and notes of the National Football League. Marty, let's start with a story that is college football now but could move over to the NFL. Texas Tech quarterback, formerly of Cincinnati, Brennan Sorsby, admitted that he has wagered a lot of money on plenty of sports, including college football. He went to rehab for gambling addiction. He's back from that rehab. And as we are talking right now, Marty, on June 1st, in the morning, there is a hearing right now in a court in Texas to figure out whether or not he will be eligible, or there'll be injunction, at least right now, for him to play in college football this season. And if there is not, he might go to supplemental draft. So quickly about the gambling part of this. So it very clearly feels like there's an addiction here. He transferred thousands and thousands of dollars to friends and family to wager for him. He made bets on Indiana football while he was on the team. Now, he was not playing at the time. He stopped betting before he was playing, but bets over NHL, NBA, PGA. He just made a lot of bets, Marty. And first and foremost, is there a problem with this gambling addiction part of him as a football player?
1: I think that's what teams will have to figure out. And this is a really touchy situation, Jeff, with the whole gambling thing. And it really is, it's almost more of a big picture issue than it is about the player, just because this is really important about the message that's being sent. And I called a couple people, and I'm not 100% sure, but I don't think, so let's say that he can't go back to college and he applies to the supplemental draft. Well, teams are going to say, okay, if we take him, are we sure he's going to be able to play this year? I don't think, and I'm not 100% sure, but I don't think that the NFL can suspend him or prevent him from entering the draft or playing on a team until something happens after he signs that NFL contract. If they did that, I think the NFL Players Association would balk. So this is a really touchy situation for a lot of people involved. Now, if you're a team and you're looking at this situation, and here's a quarterback who, he's got traits now. I mean, he's got athletic ability. He's 6'3". He's got a decent arm. He's not, you hope the accuracy gets a little better. He would probably, I think, start off as maybe a low first, second round pick next year. But with everything that's around him now, and one of the things we make mistakes doing this as general managers, and you make good moves by this, but the word value keeps coming up, and you're saying, okay, if we think he's got a shot to come in here and start this year, start working with us this year in training camp, if we could get him in the sixth or seventh round, what's wrong with doing that? And then they would not have, whatever team did that, wouldn't have the pick for that round the next year. I always hated the supplemental draft, Jeff, because all your scouts are on vacation. I mean, it's the one time that everybody's gone. Coaches are gone, scouts are gone. So you had to come back, and you had to have your ducks in a row before everybody left, and then come back and decide if you were going to do it. Most of the time, we did not. But this is a really interesting case to me, Jeff, because, I mean, it's a talented quarterback who you would think is going to drop fairly quickly if get taken at all in this supplemental draft. Is he worth the risk? Yeah. And I think that's going to be, people will have a better idea after talking to him and finding out the entire situation.
0: I think I'm one who I gamble a lot, Marty. All right. But the rule of thumb is always you should gamble the amount that you can afford to lose, right? That's the rule of thumb.
1: Right.
0: And,
1: right.
0: But I do it. I do a lot of it, but I do it in moderation. Right. I mean, it seems like this was controlling his life, right? There are wagers he made in the report. He was making wagers at a baseball game pitch by pitch, whether there would be a strike or a ball. He was making wagers, again, on the football team that he was playing on. Now, at the time, he wasn't on the field, Marty, but he was still placing wagers on the team that that he was playing for. It seemed to be a real problem. I think the question is whether or not the rehab will do enough for him, right? And whether or not he gets the NFL and he gets more money, Marty, and feels the urge to want to wager on the National Football League, feels the urge to want to wager on things that really he's not allowed to. I guess that really only is football. Look, I'm absolutely okay with the idea.

0: that he wanted to gamble. He knew that because he was staying in Texas where it's not legal at the moment, right? And so he was sending money to people to make wages for him on his behalf. If that to me is a pretty big deal, right? Like, and it's not the first time. He's not the first person to ever do this.
1: This is the worst nightmare for every general manager. It's for the league office. I mean, your stomach turns, my stomach turns. But let me ask you a question, okay? So let's say his college career is done. Let's say the appeal doesn't go through. He can go into the supplemental draft and the league says, listen, we can't stop him from playing unless something happens at this level. Jeff Schwartz, you're the GM of a team who needs a quarterback. Do you take him in the sixth or seventh round?
0: I would. Why not just make him a free agent? Have him be eligible to be signed by anyone that wants to sign him?
1: Well, I think it has a lot to do with you have to go through the process, and he would have a different he would have a different advantage. Supplemental players would have a different advantage. You didn't. So you go through this process. I would not be surprised. Again, teams and like this is a really touchy issue. If he does go in the supplemental draft, teams would probably let him go through and sign him as a free agent just because you don't have that tag. Listen, this is a public issue, right? And it's a perception issue. And it's a lot better taking a guy as a rookie free agent. And if something goes askew, then rather than saying, oh, they spent a sixth round draft choice on him. I mean, it's just a perception thing. But if you get that close, I think that's what some teams are going to have to decide. But there's a lot of scouts doing a lot of background work right now in our mumbling that their vacation times being taken away. But I mean, it's a really important decision. And it's important information for teams to get.
0: The Minnesota Vikings have hired a new general manager, Nolan Teasley, from Seattle. They have Kyler Murray, as we know, J.J. McCarthy. Kevin O'Connell is their head coach. Maybe they're a Brandon Sorsby team. I really doubt that's his first move on the job. Marty, what do you make of the hire here of Nolan to Minnesota? He spent 13 seasons with Seattle, obviously. Started as an intern, advanced assistant general manager. Feels a lot like the Brandon Bean story from Carolina going all the way up to become Buffalo. What do you make of this hire here?
1: There's a couple different takes here, and I think they're very interesting. Number one is I love the fact that they hired a guy that worked his way up from the bottom, spent it with the same organization, learned from maybe the best general manager in the league. I think that it's important note here that Kevin O'Connell, I guess, developed a relationship with Teasley through John Schneider over the last 12, 13 years. And that's important because of this. Everybody going into this thing up in Minnesota, all I read was, you know, they should keep Rob Brzezinski in the role he was in, doing contracts and doing the front office administration, and then hire a personnel guy with to work with Kevin O'Connell. That's what they did. I think that Kevin O'Connell, I think from the outside, has the final decision-making process on this.
0: Does this affect at all Kyler Murray and Jim McCarthy competition?
1: It does not, but I tell you what it does. And one of the questions I want to throw to you later is, could the Vikings be the surprise team this year? Because I think that Kevin O'Connell has the final stamp on anybody they bring in. If he final stamped Kyler Murray, it makes me feel better about what he thinks. And if the Vikings get a quarterback, they're going to be a force. They're going to be a factor. And if you look back the last few years, I mean, the Commanders 2 years ago, you know, the Seahawks this year, the Patriots this year, somebody's going to pop up out of nowhere.
0: They absolutely are. And you know, I think Minnesota, again, I mentioned this a lot. They won a lot of games last season. I don't think we give them quite the credit for that because the quarterback turmoil they had there. They have a really good roster. You add in Kyler Murray, but they're probably going to start. Even though, you know, there was some awkwardness with the Kyler Murray. I don't know if you saw Kyler Murray and J.J. McCarthy sort of give two different answers on the quarterback room there in Minnesota. I thought that was kind of interesting. Obviously, one guy, Kyler Murray, I think knows he's going to start, knows the role he's in. McCarthy probably not happy about where things are stand right now for him. But coming up next, we're going to get to some more NFL news with Tom Brady. But first,

0: teams, and like this is a really touchy issue. If he does go in the supplemental draft, teams would probably let him go through and sign him as a free agent just because you don't have that stat tag. Listen, this is a public issue, right? And it's a perception issue. And it's a lot better taking a guy as a rookie free agent, and if something goes askew, then rather than saying, oh, they spent a sixth-round draft choice on him. I mean, it's just a perception thing. But if you get that close, I think that's what some teams are going to have to decide. But there's a lot of scouts doing a lot of background work right now in our mumbling that their vacation time's being taken away. But, I mean, it's a really important decision, and it's important information for teams to get.
1: The Minnesota Vikings have hired a new general manager, Nolan Teasley, from Seattle. They have Kyler Murray, as we know, J.J. McCarthy. They have Kevin O'Connell as their head coach. Maybe they're a Brandon Sorensby team. I really doubt that's his first move on the job. Marty, what do you make of the hire here of Nolan to Minnesota? He spent 13 seasons with Seattle, obviously. Started as an intern, advanced assistant general manager. Feels a lot like the Brandon Bean story from Carolina going all the way up to become Buffalo. What do you make of this hire here?
0: There's a couple different takes here, and I think they're very interesting. Number one is I love the fact that they hired a guy that worked his way up from the bottom, spent it with the same organization, learned from maybe the best general manager in the league. I think that it's important note here that Kevin O'Connell, I guess, developed a relationship with Teasley through John Schneider over the last 12, 13 years. And that's important because of this. Everybody going into this thing up in Minnesota, all I read was, you know, they should keep Rob Brzezinski in the role he was in, doing contracts and doing the front office administration, and then hire a personnel guy with to work with Kevin O'Connell. That's what they did. I think that Kevin O'Connell, I think from the outside, has the final decision-making process on this.
1: Does this affect at all Kyler Murray, the Jim McCarthy competition?
0: It does not, but I tell you what it does. And one of the questions I want to throw to you later is, could the Vikings be the surprise team this year? Because I think that Kevin O'Connell has the final stamp on anybody they bring in. If he final stamped Kyler Murray, it makes me feel better about what he thinks. And if the Vikings get a quarterback, they're going to be a force. They're going to be a factor. And if you look back the last few years, I mean, the Commanders 2 years ago, you know, the Seahawks this year, the Patriots this year, somebody's going to pop up out of nowhere.
1: They absolutely are. And you know, I think Minnesota, again, I mentioned this a lot. They won a lot of games last season. I don't think we give them quite the credit for that because the quarterback turmoil they had there. They have a really good roster. You add in Kyler Murray, but they're probably going to start. Even though, you know, there was some awkwardness with the Kyler Murray. I don't know if you saw Kyler Murray and J.J. McCarthy sort of give two different answers on the quarterback room there in Minnesota. I thought that was kind of interesting. Obviously, one guy, Kyler Murray, I think knows he's going to start, knows the role he's in. McCarthy probably not happy about where things are stand right now for him. But coming up next, we're going to get to some more NFL news with Tom Brady. But first, DraftKings has the Minnesota Vikings win total 8.5, Marty, over under. I think over 8.5 is one of my favorite wagers ending the football season.
0: Agree. I mean, I like the way I have so much faith in Kevin O'Connell. I think the organization's good. And I like the way they address this DM search.
1: It seems like they're on the rise here. If Murray can just stay within himself, he can make this happen for Minnesota. Not going to do too much. Let's talk about what Tom Brady said about practice squad players, something near and dear to my heart. Next, the DM Show, presented by DraftKings Network.
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1: In 1914, the same year the first commercial flight soared and the Panama Canal opened, Greer Industries was born. Herbert and Agnes Greer began in Morgantown, West Virginia, striking the first pick into the limestone formation that would become the backbone of one of the state's great industrial legacies. From the roads we drive on, the buildings we build, and the communities we serve, Greer Industries has been delivering quality for decades. At Greer Industries, we've been improving lives for more than a century.
2: I'm Kate Burdett on the Ohio News Network. In Central Ohio, a teen is dead following a river rescue operation in Madison County. 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
3: This started yesterday afternoon at around 3:30. Fire Chief Nick Garver says he got a call saying people were stranded in the river. He says they found a 15-year-old girl trapped under a log with two adults hanging onto it. And he says the biggest challenge his crews faced was battling the current. He says the recent rain made the river deeper in some areas. Garver also says they rescued the girl. She was taken to the hospital where she died. He says they were able to get the two adults out by using a rope. They were not injured.
2: A shooting on Cleveland's west side left one person dead and police with an active investigation. Candace Hare of ONN affiliate WKYC-TV has the story.
4: One man is in custody as investigators are working to piece together exactly what led up to the gunfire. And this all unfolded in the area of West 48th Street near Denison Avenue around 2 on Sunday afternoon. According to police, a large fight broke out and three people were shot. A 23-year-old man, a 16-year-old, and a 15-year-old. All were taken to the hospital where the 23-year-old later died.
2: And Governor Mike DeWine has announced the approval of 8 projects that will create more than 1,600 new jobs and retain more than 1,800 jobs statewide. I'm Kate Burdett on the Ohio News Network.
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1: Good morning. I'm John Walkup with your 7 News headlines on this Tuesday, June 2nd. An 18-year-old accused of calling in bomb threats to multiple St. Clairsville businesses will not be able to use an insanity defense. A judge ruled Larry Harvey does not meet Ohio's legal standard for insanity, so his plea now stands as not guilty. He faces multiple counts of making terroristic threats and inducing panic. Bond was set at $50,000, higher than the $10,000 requested by his attorney. If convicted, he could face several years in prison on each charge. Meantime, a Belmont County man pleaded guilty to election falsification, but it had nothing to do with casting a ballot. Greg Givens was reportedly trying to run for office, but he didn't live in that jurisdiction, so he lied about his address. He was sentenced to 3 years of community control, will continue mental health treatment, and apologized in court, saying it won't happen again. Well, the West Virginia Department of Transportation says it has met the governor's June 1st deadline to pave all reported potholes. In April, Governor Morrissey announced that he was confident that the Division of Highways paved every pothole reported to the department. Highway crews were given unlimited overtime this weekend to get the job done, although the department says its pothole paving season typically concludes at the end of May anyways. And looking across the Buckeye State now, Ohio's seasonal burn ban has officially ended, but officials say you should still be careful. The ban runs every year from March through May when dry grass, leaves, and windy conditions increase the risk of fire. The Ohio Department of Natural Resources says those conditions can still be dangerous, so caution is key. The burn ban will return again this fall from October through November. And WTRF is giving back for our company's Founders Day. 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That's a look at your 7 News headlines. Have a terrific Tuesday. I'm Johnny Walkup, working for you.
2: 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With a look at your local weather forecast for your Tuesday, a mix of clouds and sunshine with the temperatures in the upper 70s for daytime highs. We'll fall back to about 49 for the overnight under partly cloudy skies, mostly sunny conditions around for your Wednesday with a high near 81 degrees. Have yourself a great day, everyone. 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
4: For the second year in a row, Guzman says he's always wanted to play the hero for the Mountaineers.
5: Ever since I got here, I've always wanted to be the man, and I always wanted to be the guy. And, you know, you certain moments show up in the season where you feel that way, but at the end of the day, like, it's special being around the guys and just winning games.
4: The heroic performances for WVU spanned all 10 innings with Big 12 Pitcher of the Year Max Yale returning from a shortened outing on Saturday to throw 5 innings of one-run ball, all-conference right-hander Chanson Cole getting the Mountaineers out of trouble with an inning in two-thirds of scoreless relief, and Dawson Montessa returning one day after throwing over 120 pitches in an elimination game against Wake Forest to get the last two outs in the top of the 10th. Head coach Steve Saban says the entire game was a special performance by a special team.
6: Getting to spend more time with these kids is always the goal. You're trying to stay alive to spend another day with these guys. There's too many individual performances to concentrate. You could obviously ask me about those individuals, but the storylines are insane.
4: West Virginia will host the NCAA Super Regionals this weekend at Kendrick Family Ballpark against Cal Poly after the Mustangs took advantage of number one overall seed UCLA being upset to win the Los Angeles Regional. The West Virginia State High School Softball Championships resumed this morning at Little Creek Park in South Charleston with the Class AAA and Class Quad A brackets beginning play at 9 a.m. There are 6 games on the schedule today in each class, and we'll have live radio play-by-play coverage of all of them at WVMetroNews.com along with recaps, highlights, and photos. The state high school baseball tournament begins on Saturday, and the West Virginia Gatorade Player of the Year will be there. Morgantown's Slade Barton is the winner for 2026. He posted a perfect 7-0 record this season with a 168 earned run average and 47 strikeouts in 33 and a third innings while also hitting 368 for the Mohegans. He'll continue his baseball career at the collegiate level next year at WVU. And at Marshall University, months after the school's swimming and diving team was cut, then reinstated, the Thundering Herd needs a new head coach. After 8 years in Huntington, Ian Walsh has been named the new head swimming coach at Pitt. Morning news time is 6:21.
7: I'm Kate Burdett on the Ohio News Network. In central Ohio, a teen is dead following a river rescue operation in Madison County. 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
8: This started yesterday afternoon at around 3:30. Fire Chief Nick Garver says he got a call saying people were stranded in the river. He says they found a 15-year-old girl trapped under a log with two adults hanging onto it. And he says the biggest challenge his crews faced was battling the current. He says the recent rain made the river deeper in some areas. Garver also says they rescued the girl. She was taken to the hospital where she died. He says they were able to get the two adults out by using a rope. They were not injured.
7: A shooting on Cleveland's west side left one person dead and police with an active investigation. Candace Hare of ONN affiliate WKYC-TV has the story.
9: One man is in custody as investigators are working to piece together exactly what led up to the gunfire. And this all unfolded in the area of West 48th Street near Denison Avenue around 2 on Sunday afternoon. According to police, a large fight broke out and three people were shot. A 23-year-old man, a 16-year-old, and a 15-year-old. All were taken to the hospital where the 23-year-old later died.
7: And Governor Mike DeWine has announced the approval of 8 projects that will create more than 1,600 new jobs and retain more than 1,800 jobs statewide. I'm Kate Burdett on the Ohio News Network.
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1: Good morning. I'm John Walkup with your 7 News headlines on this Tuesday, June 2nd. An 18-year-old accused of calling in bomb threats to multiple St. Clairsville businesses will not be able to use an insanity defense. A judge ruled Larry Harvey does not meet Ohio's legal standard for insanity, so his plea now stands as not guilty. He faces multiple counts of making terroristic threats and inducing panic. Bond was set at $50,000, higher than the $10,000 requested by his attorney. If convicted, he could face several years in prison on each charge. Meantime, a Belmont County man pleaded guilty to election falsification, but it had nothing to do with casting a ballot. Greg Givens was reportedly trying to run for office, but he didn't live in that jurisdiction, so he lied about his address. He was sentenced to 3 years of community control, will continue mental health treatment, and apologized in court, saying it won't happen again. Well, the West Virginia Department of Transportation says it has met the governor's June 1st deadline to pave all reported potholes. In April, Governor Morrissey announced that he was confident that the Division of Highways paved every pothole reported to the department. Highway crews were given unlimited overtime this weekend to get the job done, although the department says its pothole paving season typically concludes at the end of May anyways. And looking across the Buckeye State now, Ohio's seasonal burn ban has officially ended, but officials say you should still be careful. The ban runs every year from March through May when dry grass, leaves, and windy conditions increase the risk of fire. The Ohio Department of Natural Resources says those conditions can still be dangerous, so caution is key. The burn ban will return again this fall from October through November. And WTRF is giving back for our company's Founders Day. We're collecting hygiene and cleaning supplies for the House of the Carpenter now through June 11th. 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That's a look at your 7 News headlines. Have a terrific Tuesday. I'm Johnny Walkup, working for you.
2: 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With a look at your local weather forecast for your Tuesday, a mix of clouds and sunshine with the temperatures in the upper 70s for daytime highs. We'll fall back to about 49 for the overnight under partly cloudy skies, mostly sunny conditions around for your Wednesday with a high near 81 degrees. Have yourself a great day, everyone. From the Watchdog, I'm Darnell Foster.
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12: 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On May 7th, Zach Roper of Fayette County caught a new state record red horse sucker during a fishing trip to Kanawha Falls on the Kanawha River in Fayette County.
13: So I was targeting common carp and grass carp. And when we are targeting those, we catch red horse pretty frequently. Not frequently. They're much rarer than the other carp, but we still do catch them. And we had my friend Derek Williams had caught one not too long before that was pretty close, and so we looked it up and saw that it wasn't quite the record. So when I saw that one in the water, I from a distance, I was like, oh, that's going to be the smallest grass carp I've ever caught. Weird. And then it got closer in the water, and I was like, nope, that's definitely the state record red horse sucker.
12: And Zach's red horse turned out to be a 6.46 pounder and stretched the tape measure to 25.43 inches. Now, you may be wondering what a red horse sucker is. Well, it's a bottom-feeding scavenger, and not really all that attractive to look at. But they tend to be very beneficial in a river environment for cleanup. We'll talk more about Zach's fish tomorrow. I'm Chris Lawrence with Outdoors Today on Metro News, the voice of West Virginia. 6:38 on the morning news. Back to the sports desk. Daniel Woods is in. Daniel, it'll be a night that will live forever in Mountaineer lore.
14: That's right, Chris. The West Virginia baseball team gets to play in front of another capacity crowd at Kendrick Family Ballpark this weekend, in line to host the NCAA Super Regional.
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0: WVMetroNews.com with live play-by-play recaps, highlights, and photos all week long. Two NFL stars are on the move with a pair of blockbuster trades shaking things up for multiple Super Bowl contenders. Two-time Defensive Player of the Year Myles Garrett is joining the Los Angeles Rams, traded by the Cleveland Browns in exchange for 2024 Defensive Rookie of the Year Jared Verse and three draft picks, including the Rams' first-round pick next year. Garrett is not the only Pro Bowler with a new home, though, as Philadelphia traded wide receiver A.J. Brown to the New England Patriots, receiving two draft picks, including a first-rounder, in the 2028 draft. And one of the best returning players in college basketball will be a Kentucky Wildcat. Iowa State transfer Milan Momchilovic, one of the top shooters in the nation, is pulling his name out of the NBA draft and transferring to Kentucky, choosing the Wildcats over Louisville and Arizona. Momchilovic averaged nearly 17 points per game and shot over 48% from three-point range last season for the Cyclones. Morning news time is 6:41.
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2: For the last, couple of weeks now, since the May 12th primary election, I have insisted, I have asserted, I have claimed that if I were Mike Pushkin, the chair of the state Democrat Party, I would be feeling pretty good, dare I even say optimistic, about the Democrat Party's chances to make significant gains in November in state legislative races. That's what I have said I would feel if I were Mike Pushkin. Let's ask the real Mike Pushkin this morning. The state Democrat Party chair, Kanawha County delegate, Mike Pushkin, joins us from the Incove Insurance Studios in Charleston. Mike, good morning.
3: Good morning, and I have to say, you are correct. That's exactly how I feel.
2: You're optimistic.
3: I feel good. I am optimistic, and that is because we had some real results to look at on May 12th. I mean, there's a lot of polling. There's a lot of editorializing that goes on leading up to an election. But you have an election. Those are real numbers, and those real numbers looked pretty good. We are cautiously optimistic as West Virginia Democrats right now.
2: So what numbers in particular stood out to you, and what were your takeaways?
3: Well, I'll start with the voter turnout numbers. Well, overall, you know, I think it was 21%, which is low, but it's about, however, unfortunately, that's par for the course for a midterm primary, as in the low 20s. But if you break down those numbers, look inside those numbers, the Democratic turnout in West Virginia was around 37%. While the Republican turnout was in the low 20s, which shows the enthusiasm is on our side. And that has I think that part of it has very little to do with the Republicans closing their primary. We don't have those numbers yet of how many independents requested Democratic ballots, but we think those are going to be high as well. I think we don't get those numbers until July. But our folks turned out, and the results speak for themselves. The folks that we felt were the best for the job for the Supreme Court won. I think it's safe to say we now have a very new majority on the Supreme Court, which is I feel will be favorable towards working West Virginians, and that's great news. And the other nonpartisan judicial race, we had a registered Democrat in Jim Douglas, who was running against a registered Republican and Dan Greer. And, Judge Douglas did not hide the fact that he was a Democrat, but ran on it, talked about being pro-choice and for childhood immunizations. And he won, and it wasn't particularly close.
2: Mike, I know we won't get those numbers to July until June or July about how many independents chose Democrat ballots. My gut tells me there was a significant number of independent, unaffiliated voters, whatever you want to call them, for whatever reason, everybody gets to choose, but they were disenfranchised. They were told by Republicans, we don't want you to participate in our primary. And they said, fine and dandy, we'll participate over here. I think we're going to see a significant number of those voters who have participated on the Democrat primary ticket. What are your thoughts?
3: I feel the same way. We'll know soon enough, but I also have a hunch that a lot of those folks are going to vote the same way in the fall. Mm-hmm. They're not going to forget being kicked out of the Republican primary and stick with our candidates in the fall. And the good news is we gave them choices on our side, too, which took a lot of hard work, a lot of organizing amongst our county committees and our volunteers all over the state. And we had a lot of great candidates that stepped up and put their names on the ballot. We had contested primaries at the top of the ticket, even in some of our legislative races where we had contested primaries, and there was excitement on our side. And I feel a lot of these voters who chose those independent and unaffiliated voters that went in and asked for a Democratic ballot, a lot of them are going to be sticking with us in the fall, and I like our chances in a lot of these races.
2: How do you make certain, I guess you can't make certain, Mike, but how do you recruit and do your best to make certain those voters you're talking about do stick with the Democrat Party in the fall?
3: Well, we have, I think I've always felt our best messengers are our candidates, and the good news is we have great candidates, but to keep those, work with our candidates to make sure that they keep voters engaged. We will get out there and try to keep voters engaged as well. Voter registration drives and, showing up and meeting people where they are and listening to them about what is driving them right now. And unfortunately, I think a lot of people are very upset about the things that are going on. I think people feel that the state and the country as a whole is on the wrong track. When you look at gas prices, they're going to continue to go up all summer due to a war of choice that we were told was going to be over in 2 weeks, and now we're going on three months today over in Iran, which is causing those gas prices to go up. Or if you see some of the corruption going on at the state level, where we see lawmakers tied directly to these data centers that nobody seems to want in their backyard. There's a lot of things that people are upset about. I think that that's why the enthusiasm is on the Democratic side right now. And like I said, I think we're gonna pull off some upsets.
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0: Since 1914, Greer Limestone and Asphalt have been laying the groundwork for America's roads, buildings, and bridges. What started as a single limestone mine near Morgantown, West Virginia, has grown into the state's largest producer of limestone aggregates. But Greer doesn't stop at rock. Greer's Morgantown and Clarksburg asphalt plant produce top-tier paving mixes for driveways to major highways, crafted to meet federal standards. At Greer Limestone and Greer Asphalt, we've been improving lives for more than a century.
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13: The Mountaineers pull it out in extra innings. 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
13: The West Virginia baseball team is moving on to the NCAA Super Regionals to take on Cal Poly for a spot in the College World Series, winning the Morgantown Regional against Kentucky in walk-off fashion, 6-5. The final score in 10 innings as Armani Guzman delivered the game-winning hit for WVU to win the regional against the Wildcats for the second year in a row. He pulled it off against Kentucky at Clemson last year. Now he does it in Morgantown. The Mountaineers taking a 5-1 lead in that game as Kentucky rallied back in the eighth. The Mountaineers with some strong pitching out of the bullpen from normal starters Chanson Cole and Dawson Montessa were able to hold on to that 5-5 tie. That set up Guzman to drive in the winning run. Brody Kresser crossing the plate after a leadoff single in the bottom of the 10th. Gavin Kelly was named the regional tournament MVP, but he says that award should be split between all of his teammates.
16: It's a team MVP. I mean, it's unreal the stuff that everyone on this team did, from Montessa to Corn to Yale to Lumsden to Monty. Like, I guess he did something cool, but
3: it was more about you though this week.
16: Yeah, 100%. It's like, no, but everyone on the team deserves that, and we got a team full of MVPs, and it's hard to kill whenever you have that. So it's special to be a part of.
13: WVU will host the NCAA Super Regionals in Morgantown this weekend, a best 2 out of 3 series against Cal Poly for the right to go to Omaha, Nebraska for the College World Series. The Mustangs of Cal Poly won the Los Angeles Regional after number 1 seed UCLA was upset by St. Mary's. Read more at WVMetroNews.com. With the Golden Blue Report, I'm Daniel Woods.
11: 6:59 in the morning news. We've got more news coming up in the next hour. Stay with us for Daniel Woods. I'm Chris Lawrence, and this is Metro News, the voice of West Virginia.

0: from ABC News. I'm Sherry Preston. President Trump telling ABC News that the U.S. will have a deal to extend the ceasefire in Iran over the next week. That coming after a phone call with Israeli Prime Minister Benjamin Netanyahu over Lebanon. Here's ABC's Melissa Adan.
1: Netanyahu insisting Israel will not leave southern Lebanon. Iran's foreign ministry blaming contradictory positions from Washington and Israeli attacks for delaying diplomacy. The impact of the war in the Middle East felt across the United States. 3 months into the conflict and global oil prices are rising. U.S. gas prices hovering at $4.27 a gallon as Americans struggle at the pump. The president facing growing pressure to end the war.
0: Russia reminding the world it is still at war with Ukraine. Hundreds of drones and missiles fired at the capital of Kyiv overnight. At least 17 people killed, including many found in the rubble of targeted apartment buildings. The Pentagon vowing to appeal a judge's ruling tossing out its transgender soldier ban. The mayor of Newark, New Jersey, is calling for the privately run ICE detention center in his city to be closed. Protesters say the conditions inside are abhorrent, something that's becoming more common, says ABC immigration reporter Armando Garcia.
2: This is very in line with what we're hearing across the board, across the country. All allegations that DHS has strongly denied, by the way. But just a few weeks ago, the Department of Justice for California released a report documenting what they said worsening conditions at 7 ICE facilities across the state. And then just over the weekend, just a couple days ago, the ACLU sued the government over what they said is inhumane conditions, sexual abuse and physical abuse at the Camp East Montana in El Paso.
0: Demonstrations in Newark have been happening for days. Now, 6 people shot and killed in Muscatine, Iowa, all by the same gunman. Police say they were family members of Ryan Willis McFarland, who took his own life after the killings. You're listening to ABC News.
3: 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I've been surfing here since I was a kid. Now, seeing my grandson out on the water, it means everything to me. Watching him and taking in the blue waves, the sea breeze, the blurry horizon.
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0: The state of Florida is suing OpenAI, saying the company is harming young people.
5: State officials claim the company marketed ChatGPT to the public while concealing serious safety risks. They claim the chatbot has offered instructions to children considering self-harm. And they claim the suspect in last year's deadly shooting at Florida State University used ChatGPT to plan the attack.
0: That's ABC's Sophie Flay. OpenAI says it leads the industry when it comes to protections. It's primary day in several states, including in California, where 2 high-profile races are in the spotlight. ABC's Alex Stone is in Los Angeles.
6: The top 2 vote-getters for both governor of California and mayor of Los Angeles will move on to the general election tonight. Unless one candidate in those races gets 50% of the vote, then they win outright. But that's not likely based on polling. For governor, former Health and Human Services Secretary Javier Becerra is leading polling here. The question is who will be in second place and continue on to November, Republican Fox News host Steve Hilton or Democratic activist Tom Steyer. And for mayor of L.A., Karen Bass is in the political fight for her life against one-time ally Nithya Raman and former reality TV star Spencer Pratt. Alex Stone, ABC News, Los Angeles.
0: Amazon is moving its summer Prime Day event back to June. After holding the sale in July for the last 5 years, Amazon says Prime Day sales will begin this year on June 23rd. Last year, the event drove $24 billion in spending. This is ABC News.
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9: I'm Kate Burdett on the Ohio News Network. In Central Ohio, a teen is dead following a river rescue operation in Madison County. 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
10: This started yesterday afternoon at around 3:30. Fire Chief Nick Garver says he got a call saying people were stranded in the river. He says they found a 15-year-old girl trapped under a log with two adults hanging onto it. And he says the biggest challenge his crews faced was battling the current. He says the recent rain made the river deeper in some areas. Garver also says they rescued the girl. She was taken to the hospital where she died. He says they were able to get the two adults out by using a rope. They were not injured.
9: A shooting on Cleveland's west side left one person dead and police with an active investigation. Candace Hare of ONN affiliate WKYC-TV has the story.
11: One man is in custody as investigators are working to piece together exactly what led up to the gunfire. And this all unfolded in the area of West 48th Street near Denison Avenue around 2 on Sunday afternoon. According to police, a large fight broke out and three people were shot. A 23-year-old man, a 16-year-old, and a 15-year-old. All were taken to the hospital where the 23-year-old later died.
9: And Governor Mike DeWine has announced the approval of 8 projects that will create more than 1,600 new jobs and retain more than 1,800 jobs statewide. I'm Kate Burdett on the Ohio News Network.
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18: 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From the Watchdog, I'm Darnell Foster. With a look at your local weather forecast for your Tuesday, a mix of clouds and sunshine with the temperatures in the upper 70s for daytime highs. We'll fall back to about 49 for the overnight under partly cloudy skies, mostly sunny conditions around for your Wednesday with a high near 81 degrees. Have yourself a great day, everyone. From the Watchdog, I'm Darnell Foster.
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0: Good morning. Here we go again. Your big gig is underway. It's the Swingin' Soiree, 7:10 in the morning. We're here from 7 until 10 in the morning. It is the Watchdog Morning Show. Bob Slider, Howard Monroe, and y'all out there in Radio Land. 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
1: Exactly studio. 50 degrees.
0: Well, those are good temperatures. It feels a little cool outside, but it's going to warm up nicely. 74 today, daytime high. Going to be a hot week. We're going into the 80s, even mid and perhaps, I won't say upper, but in the mid-80s at least.

0: swollen, all stoved up like that. It just won't go in and stay in. So after a couple of days, the swelling went down, and much better, thank you.
1: So, all right, so and you didn't dislocate it again when you're cutting the grass.
0: I did a couple times. I'm getting better. I can use my right hand, and I can kind of use that, leave that finger dangling out there a little bit, Howard. I use my other four fingers.
1: And you got all the grass cut? All this
0: did really, really good. Did really good, and I took Saturday off, which. But I knew it was going to be so nice. Had nothing but confidence in Zach Gasquy. He said, look, we're going to have a nice string of weather, and it has been beautiful. Howard, do you agree? Shane and I talked about it yesterday. I really believe that the perfect day is you wake up in the morning and it's chilly. It might be 48 degrees. You know what I mean? You need that jacket to start the day.
1: Yeah.
0: And then as the day goes on, you lose the jacket.
1: Yeah.
0: And by the, you know, like you said, it's going to be 80-some degrees. You're down to a tank top, or maybe you take your T-shirt off. And then that evening, it's not uncomfortable again. There's no humidity. The temperature drops. And it's very nice just to sit out on the porch.
1: Sit outside. And, you know, we sit on the glider out front and enjoy. The week, that's what we did all weekend long. Normally... Y'all know, what do I normally do day in, day out, Bob? Same thing you frequently do. What do I normally do?
0: Well, you nap.
1: That's it. That's
0: you have
1: it.
0: Lunch.
1: That's it. I normally just, that's it. I just nap all day long. And I'm not going to get out and, take a 4-mile walk or anything. But I said, let's at least get out of the house. And so both Friday and Saturday, well, really Friday, Saturday, and Sunday, we got out, took a little ride to different places. Saturday, spent all day. Just sitting outside, went to up to Ogilby Park on Saturday, and I've never been to the Route 88 Barbecue and Brew. It's where the par 3 course is, and just sat outside there, got a nice tea, and I had my Kindle and sat outside in the beautiful sunshine, blue skies, and that's what we did all day long. We just sit outside in the great weather, and I was reading. I think Nancy was playing some games on her thing, but. It was just a great, you're right, Bob, great weather just to kind of sit out and do nothing, but to sit outside and to really enjoy it. And we really did enjoy it.
0: You, me, and probably just about everybody else, Howard, because if you missed that opportunity, shame on you.
1: To do the drive past the pools, Wheeling Park and Ogilvy Pool. Wheeling Park pretty well packed over the weekend. The pools and the park, I'll get to the park in a minute, but the pool was pretty well packed. No, I wouldn't say packed. But it had a really lot of people in it. Ogilvy Pool didn't seem to be quite as busy, but it was busy. Again, people getting out and enjoying summer. I was thinking about the fact that I don't think Ohio County schools are out of school yet.
0: I have kids going to school in my neighborhood.
1: Yeah, I saw them at Woodsdale yesterday. The Wheeling Park High School had its graduation this weekend, but I think kids in Ohio County are still in school. So that's probably why I said, Nancy, let's go see the day camp. She said, well, honey, the day camp hasn't started yet because the kids are still in school. But the pool was nice and packed, and Ogilvy, not so much, but it was fine.
0: Did you run into any deer, Howard? No, I mean, didn't run into them with the car, but did you see any deer?
1: No, Howard? But I'm really glad you brought that up because Nancy and I were talking about it. I haven't seen any deer at Ogilvy for... I couldn't tell you how long.
0: I think they got rid of them.
1: I don't know how or when or what, but I think they got rid we talked about that yesterday. I'm really glad you said that because we were going up Falls Drive the back way, come up, and normally we got a doo-doop, doo-doop,
0: sure,
1: doo-doop,
0: deer doo-doop, everywhere.
1: Because, they're sitting on the side of the road until all of a sudden you come there and they boom, drum, and we haven't seen a deer anywhere. They don't gather in the field at the top there anywhere. I don't see them wandering around.
0: They used to be like dogs. If you pulled in there with your car, folks, if you don't know what Howard and I are talking about, right there at the it's like the athletic field. If you would just pull in,
1: yeah,
0: they would come over to you and want you to roll your window down and give them something to eat.
1: I would tell Teddy when Teddy was young.
0: Howard would call him in.
1: I would tell him. I say they know it's Granddad, and they come over to see. He goes, they don't know you, Granddad. They do not know who you are. But you're right. They would just what's a group of deer called? Not herd, but
0: a pack, herd,
1: a bunch, yeah. a group
0: of deer. Yeah.
1: Yeah. I mean, not just one or two, but they were up there in abundance, and they would. You're right. They would come over to the window and sort of sit there and kind of look like I'm here a little hungry.
0: Don't you have anything to give me to eat?
1: But it's interesting you said that, Bob, because Nancy said the same thing. She said, we have not seen a single, not the pack of deer. We haven't seen a single deer in Ogilvy. I couldn't tell you for how long. Certainly not this season, but even.

0: even not last season, just nothing up there.
1: I heard something, and I don't know, but I heard this time around when they decided to thin the herd, if you will, they kind of kept it hush-hush, and they did it without anybody knowing it, Howard. One other question. Are we done with the deer talk?
0: Yeah, we can be. Yeah.
1: Well, no, I don't want to cut you off. Did you have another point that you want to make about the lack of deer?
0: No, other than it struck me, and again, it's interesting you bring it up, because Nancy and I literally were talking about it in the car. I said, we haven't seen a deer any. And then we went on a mission, okay?
1: Looking for deer.
0: Now we're driving around. Let's go down this road. Maybe they all went down here by the cabins. No, they're not by the cabins. Did they go over here? There's a couple of back roads over there. No, not a.
1: No, what happened was they smartened up. They seen a couple of their buddies get drilled, and they said, the hell with that, and no more Ogilvie Park. Now, did you and Nancy, looks like it must have been pretty serious, Howard. And again, I totally missed this. I hope I'm not stepping on your toes.
0: Nope.
1: But right past, if you're heading towards Elm Grove, eastbound, right past the Washington Avenue exit, there was a tractor and trailer over the night down in the median. I'm taking all your stuff, aren't I?
0: I'm just taking
1: it all.
0: Yeah, that is next on my list. Yes, and I couldn't tell if the tractor trailer was going eastbound or westbound, but basically it's in the median right across from Wheeling Hospital.
1: And all was left was the trailer.
0: And just the trailer, but it had overturned into the median. Now, when we came by, what's that, Bob, half an hour ago or so?
1: Yeah, probably 15 minutes behind me.
0: Traffic was okay, but I did just get a text from my wife. She says I-70 eastbound is now reduced to one lane.
1: One lane. Looked like they had a bobcat down. Whatever the load was, they were cleaning up the road. But I guess that happened when we were asleep.
0: I suppose so. Again, all I know is what I saw.
1: I'll shut up now, Howard. I don't want to take any more of your top of the morning.
0: We got plenty of good stuff to get to today. It'll be an exciting and enjoyable day, and we can share all the conversation. But yes, I was going to get to that. It is just an alert to you. Again, when Nancy and I came in, I didn't see any traffic issues. The tractor trailer, it looks like it just completely overturned in the median. And again, I couldn't tell if it was going eastbound or westbound, but in the median, kind of just almost directly across from Wheeling Hospital. That's the area where it was in. It looked like the top had been sheared off. Did you notice that?
1: It looked like the whole trailer had come apart. And again, whatever the load was, they were cleaning that up right in the middle of the median. So I guess it could have been worse. It could have been on the interstate itself, but it looked like the truck, which was gone, and the trailer, which was still there, was down in the median.
0: I didn't see any traffic issues coming in, but Nancy said as she left here and was going home, I-70 eastbound reduced to one lane around that accident. Again, that's right around Wheeling Hospital in that area, so could be a little slow down there, so be aware of that. I was going to bring this up today, and I didn't, but this kind of falls into, does it seem like we've been having accidents almost every morning? I wasn't here yesterday, but when I got up and I looked at some of my posts online, I saw there had been another accident. I think it was 70 yesterday morning, too, and I know we had two or three of them last week. I don't think there's any reason. I don't think they're all tied together because some are 470, some are 70, some are 2 Mile Hill, some are out on the 70 stretch by Perkins and so on. But, man, it just seems like a lot of accidents again now.
1: I think the answer is yes, Howard.
0: Yeah. I have no idea why. I mean, I can't tie them together. I can't make a subject of this. You see, what they should do is they should fix, because I don't have any idea what they should fix. Although I will say this. We did not get up the hill very often to the Highlands. We did eat up there this weekend. I forget where. Maybe Chatters. Anyway, but I'm seeing a lot more people complaining about traffic tie-ups on 2 Mile Hill. And Dallas Pike, I guess, which is the alternate. You know, you go up Route 40 and up Dallas Pike. Dallas Pike was backed up, I think it was yesterday, too. Which are people just using that as their alternate route?
1: Yeah, I've seen that a couple times the past week. You know, right there, even with the leaves on the trees, I can still tell when something's messed up on 70 because of all the tractor-trailer traffic either heading east or west on 40, Howard. So you're right. It's been a run. Maybe it's just a nice weather. People going faster.
0: I can't find any connective tissue to it, anything that makes me say, this is all these accidents are being caused because of. Seems like they're just individual accidents. But it seems like every morning We've had one. And again, this morning, tractor trailer rolled over into the median right across from Wheeling Hospital on I-70. And 70 East is reduced to one lane while they continue to clean that up. Frio Stack Auction Service text line. They didn't get rid of the deer. I just saw six of them on the golf course, says the texter.
1: Oh, it's going to be really hard to get rid of all of them. But I think what Howard and I were saying, those pet deer that were there all the time just waiting for someone to pull up, I think those days are gone. You're seeing just, I mean, there's a lot of deer up there.
0: Now, maybe this guy or gal is right. Maybe they've moved to the golf course. They've taken up, because that's the place I don't go, is the golf course. So, although Nancy and I, as I mentioned, we were sitting outside the Route 88 bar and what they call it, barbecue and brew, which is right where the par 3 course is and the driving range is. And, man, a lot of young kids and older guys there. You know, I used to do the par 3 all the time a long time ago. I thought, yeah, maybe this week sometime I'll go up and try to hit a bucket of balls. I mean, no harm comes from that, right? I can't embarrass myself too much. Nobody's really watching me. That's the closest I come to the golf course is seeing that. So,
1: yeah, I mean, you see deer up there everywhere, but the certain deer that you and I were talking about, I do think they're gone, Howard.
0: Yeah, they don't hang out as they don't have parties up there anymore. The deer, they're not having deer parties. 7:22 on the Watchdog Morning Show. Bob, this is just, you know, I get these crazy little surveys, all right?
1: Survey says.
0: This is kind of one that has some bearing on what we do here and the way we do it on this show. The poll asked people, what is the first day of the week? What's the first day of the week? Now, the intent of the poll was to say Sunday or Monday. And I'll tell you what the answers were percentage-wise in a minute. 1% said another day, and this little story has make, oh, who could have another day? For me, it's Tuesday. Tuesday is the first day of the week for me, you know?
1: Yeah, well, you're at now. You have the three-day weekend.
0: Yeah, so Tuesday is the first day of the week for me. That's the way I look at it. But do you consider Monday or Tuesday to be the first day of the week?
1: Well, I go by what the calendar says, Howard. The calendar says Monday is the first day. Hump day is Wednesday, right?
0: Right.
1: Payday's Friday,
0: yeah,
1: then the weekend. Yeah, I think you start the week on Monday.
0: If I wasn't looking at Tuesday, then I would say Monday. And 54% of Americans say Monday is the first day of the week. 45% say Sunday. Sunday, I don't get biblical. What does Pastor Cummings say? Don't want to go all preacher on you. But, you know, Bible says basically that's the day of rest.
1: Day of rest,
0: yeah,
1: right. That's the last day of the week.
0: That's the last day of the week. So I would agree with the survey and with you, Bob. If I was picking between Monday and Sunday, I would say that the week begins on Monday. It ends on Sunday. But personally, I'm in that 1% they made fun of. I say it begins on another day. For me, it begins on on Tuesday. All right, here's what we got to work with today. A lot of stuff coming up this morning. Bob, we welcome a new member to our Watchdog Morning Show team today. He is the D.C. Bureau Chief for the Midas Touch Network. It's an online, one of the biggest online services there is, and a former CBS News correspondent and a former West Virginia broadcaster, Scott McFarlane. He is going to be with us on a regular basis talking about things in D.C. Today, we're going to look at Trump's very bad legal weekend. Man, every time Trump turned around, another judge was ruling against him. Another court was telling him no. He had his anger rating had to be unbelievably high. So Scott McFarlane going to join us to talk about that. Andrew Donaldson, a regular contributor, comes in. He did a piece for Washington Watch about was the investment of $5 million into the Republican primary really worth it? Andrew will talk about that a bit. We've got the latest on the battle for the Greenbrier. West Virginia Democrats are looking at a leadership battle themselves. And there's a new flavor coming to Waterfront Hall. I've never had anything bad to say about the decisions Dan Millicent has made, but boy, I'm not sure about this one. All of this and more coming up, and your texts and your phone calls, and Slider and I will chit-chat all morning long. You're with us, the Watchdog Morning Show at 7:25.
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0: It is 727, 27 after the hour, Watchdog Morning Show. It is a beautiful morning. Sunshine, blue skies. Temperature is roaming, and we'll call it roaming around 50, a little above, a little below, depending on where you are here in the Ohio Valley, up to the 70s today and into the 80s before the week is over and done with. Zach has the full forecast coming up in just a bit. Got a bunch of items here on our Top of the Morning segment that I want to share with you today.
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0: Well, first, Bob, the latest on the Greenbrier. We know the story. The Greenbrier owes a huge amount of money. An affiliate of the Omni Hotels bought their debt and took them to federal court, wants the federal court to kick out the justices and appoint a receiver to run the Greenbrier because they say the Greenbrier is so poorly run. The Justice family says they are working on a deal to come up with the money to pay off their debt and to do improvements to the Greenbrier. The court says, I need to see more information. And the folks at Omni say, yeah, we don't believe you one bit, Justice family. So over the weekend, on Friday, federal judge did agree to delay the federal hearing on a receiver. So he's putting that on hold until he gets, and there's a better clarification for exactly what's happening with this so-called new loan that the Justice family got. $500 million, $500 million, I think, is what they claim they've got. But the judge needs a little more information, and Omni says that they need a lot more information. So on Friday, the judge put the scheduled federal hearing on delay. Didn't cancel it, but put it on delay. Meanwhile, the folks at Omni, and they have joined with their former owners, Carter Bank, who used to own the debt for the Greenbrier, and they sold the debt to Omni. The justices want a justice lawsuit that was filed in civil court to be dismissed. The justices say, y'all didn't follow our procedure. Why, they can't sell that loan to you, Omni. It's all wrong. It's all illegal. And both Carter Bank and Omni say, that's crazy. You ought to throw the case out. Now, I haven't had a ruling on that. We'll probably get that in a day or two. But the case goes on.
2: That was a big move by Omni. And you got to figure, Howard, that they looked at everything. And probably the worst thing that could happen to Omni would be if the judge says, okay, we're going to give the Justice family another chance to keep this here within the family, because Omni had to have spent money. They're probably going to continue to fight this, Howard. That would be a real kick in the shin to them, probably.
0: Yeah, I would agree. And although I don't want to suggest that the I'm looking if I can find the wording here. The wording in the court's response over the weekend, it was kind of like, and it's such an iconic part of the justice empire, and we want to make sure that every effort is made to keep it part of what. It almost sounded like it was leaning towards the justice family.
2: Yeah, and if we remember, Omni shared with us, I don't know, was it a threat? Was it just a fact? The Jim Justice pretty much said, when push comes to shove, the courts are going to side with us.
0: Yeah, he said, look, I Justice basically said, and I think he said this in a court filing, although I could be wrong about that, basically said, hey, we control the courts in West Virginia.
2: Come on.
0: So we're going to see. Judge Volk, an order entered this weekend, said the ask of pulling control of the Greenbrier away from the justices is weighty enough that it's worth taking a little time to look at it. The judge wrote that receivership is an exceptionally serious matter. It is. I have gone through it in other radio stations. It is a corporate equivalent of martial law, where a court-appointed outsider takes command of the company's economic lifeblood under judicial authority. This, the judge says, is why the potential for prejudice is often of the cataclysmic variety. And he goes on to say, it just sounds to me like he's kind of leaning towards, if there's a way we can save the Justice family, we will. That's kind of what it says to me. But now, that's just my interpretation. So that story is far, far, far from done with. What else have we got here at top of the morning? Looks like Whitley Council is going to vote on a flag policy tonight. This is in the morning intel today, and I do not know anything about this other than what I read in the Eric Ayers story this morning. But members of the council tonight, their regular meeting, are going to vote on a resolution prohibiting any flag other than the flag of the United States, the state of West Virginia, and the city of Wheeling from being displayed at Heritage Port and similar public places. Now, as I understand it, this all stems from the Gay Pride Festival that's coming back again this year, and they want to...
2: They can't bring their flag with them?
0: They cannot bring... That's what some people want, and that's what apparently the council's going to vote on. You can't bring your flag. We don't want that flag up at our Heritage Port. That just, to me, is silly.
2: But, Howard, wouldn't that be the same thing? Let's say we had some sort of gathering down at Heritage Port, and maybe it was sports-related.
0: Yeah.
2: Okay. And I said, I want everyone to know that I am a true blue Pittsburgh Steelers fan.
0: Yeah.
2: And I'm gonna put my flag right by my lawn chair so everyone knows that. Sounds like I couldn't do that.
0: If I understand this, and again, I want to repeat, I only know so far what I read in Eric Ayer's story this morning, but I believe you are correct. This says that the policy being proposed would allow only the U.S. flag, the state flag, and the city flag to be flown on Heritage Port property. Now, my first instinct is yours, Bob. My first instinct is to say, you know, if somebody, what if it's the WVU caravan that comes through town from time to time, right? They're going to go to Heritage Port and
2: they're going to have a flag.
0: Tony Caridi is going to give a big speech and the coach will be there. Like, can't they fly the WVU flag there? Well, I guess under this, the answer would be no.
2: Well, let me hit you with this. And you and I, we did not discuss this, I think, because we just didn't want to give them any credit. A couple weeks ago, there was an organization came to Wheeling. I believe it was on a Sunday. And they were protesting. Do you think it might have something to do with that, Howard? I wonder, in their protest, were they waving flags on city property, state property?
0: Well, I don't know. And here, and while my first instinct is to say, you know, you don't like the transgender community, you don't like LGBTQ, you don't want to see a flag flying, my temptation is to say, don't you want to allow freedom of people to express themselves? But my next thought was, what if the KKK came and wanted to put their flag up there?
2: Yeah, but I got one for you that I think they're going to have to either make a special allowance for this, Howard, because we both know this. The Italian festival, there are Italian flags everywhere.
0: That's a good point. That's a good point. Texter says other flags can be flown, just not on the Heritage Port flagpole. Again,
2: tell those Italians that.
0: I don't know enough about this. All I know is what I read this morning in the paper this morning. But it seems to me that it is designed to only allow the flying of three flags at the Heritage Port. And, you know, I don't know if it's only on the Heritage Port flagpole or not. But it's just that's bothersome to me. You got to be kidding me. Bob, I'm not going to say who, and I'm not going to read this. You know the guy that I think sometimes is bipolar?
2: Yes.
0: He's got on the other end.
2: He's being nice to you today?
0: No.
2: He hates you today,
0: yeah,
2: Howard?
0: Yeah, it's like weird, crazy stuff. Oh, man. Oh, geez. You need pills, buddy. 7:36, 24 to the hour here on the Watchdog Morning Show. I have a lot of other top of the morning. We'll get to more of it coming up in the next hour when we have a chance because we got to move on here a little bit. Zach is waiting. Johnny is waiting. And I want to take note of a birthday. I think you did it yesterday, but take note of a little birthday coming up as well. A lot of texts coming in now. 7:37, 23 to the hour, Watchdog Morning Show.
3: 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I'm John Walkup with your 7 News headlines on this Tuesday, June 2nd. An 18-year-old accused of calling in bomb threats to multiple St. Clairsville businesses will not be able to use an insanity defense. A judge ruled Larry Harvey does not meet Ohio's legal standard for insanity, so his plea now stands as not guilty. He faces multiple counts of making terroristic threats and inducing panic. Bond was set at $50,000, higher than the $10,000 requested by his attorney. If convicted, he could face several years in prison on each charge. Meantime, a Belmont County man pleaded guilty to election falsification, but it had nothing to do with casting a ballot. Greg Givens was reportedly trying to run for office, but he didn't live in that jurisdiction, so he lied about his address. He was sentenced to 3 years of community control, will continue mental health treatment, and apologized in court, saying it won't happen again. Well, the West Virginia Department of Transportation says it has met the governor's June 1st deadline to pave all reported potholes. In April, Governor Morrissey announced that he was confident that the Division of Highways paved every pothole reported to the department. Highway crews were given unlimited overtime this weekend to get the job done, although the department says its pothole paving season typically concludes at the end of May anyways. And looking across the Buckeye State now, Ohio's seasonal burn ban has officially ended, but officials say you should still be careful. The ban runs every year from March through May when dry grass, leaves, and windy conditions increase the risk of fire. The Ohio Department of Natural Resources says those conditions can still be dangerous, so caution is key. The burn ban will return again this fall from October through November. And WTRF is giving back for our company's Founders Day. We're collecting hygiene and cleaning supplies for the House of the Carpenter now through June 11th. 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Have a terrific Tuesday. I'm Johnny Walkup, working for you.
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6: My name is Dr. Mark Hoffbauer, and I'm a foot and ankle surgeon with WVU Medicine. We saw a lot of advances within our profession with regard to how we treated athletes, especially from the surgical techniques like lateral ankle stabilizations and how we fixed fractures in athletes and how the biomechanics of how these people get hurt and how their foot functions. They're aggressive and wanting to get back, and so you can work with them on their protocols to get them where they need to be. So I've always enjoyed that part of it.
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0: It's 9:41, 19 to the hour, Watchdog Morning Show. Roaming around 50 degrees, everywhere from 49 to 53, just kind of averaging out 50 depending on where you are. Here in the Upper Ohio Valley, have a bunch of texts coming in about this. And again, I want to be clear, this flag story for the city of Wheeling, I don't know one whit more than what I read in the morning paper today. So go read the paper. Pick up one out of the box or read it online if you have the online service, and you'll know as much as I do because that's all I know. But I will try to find out more. Well, I will find out more before tomorrow because the council meeting is tonight. So, but I will share what I know, and a lot of you are sharing your thoughts with me as well on that subject. Coming up later on this morning, a new member of our Watchdog Morning Show team, Scott McFarlane, former CBS News correspondent, now the D.C. Bureau Chief for the Midas Touch Network, which is one of the biggest online news and information services possible. He is going to be with us on a regular basis here, sharing things coming out of D.C. Big, bad weekend for Donald Trump, ruling after ruling after ruling against him. And Scott will talk about that coming up a little bit later on. But right now, let's talk about another good day coming up. And to help us do that, it is Zach Gasquet from the Big 7, WTRF-TV. Good morning, Zach.
1: Hey, good morning, Howard. How are you doing today?
0: I'm just doing great. I had a wonderful weekend, just such a great sunshine, blue skies, pleasant weekend. My wife and I, we drove around, sat outside at our house, went up to the park and just hung outside and, you know, found a picnic table to sit at and just enjoy the outdoor. And I guess it's more of the same coming, right?
1: Yeah, I think so. More of the same weather, dry weather, lots of sunshine. Temperatures will actually be on the warmer trend, on a warming trend as we head throughout the week. So today we'll still probably be right around where we were yesterday, maybe a degree or two different. And I think tomorrow we'll be in the upper 70s, maybe a few spots touching 80. And I think Thursday and Friday, most of us, if not all of us, will be in the low to middle 80s as we end the work week. So warmer weather on the way. As the kind of overall weather pattern begins to shift, still going to feature dry weather, but as we head into the weekend, we could see some scattered showers and storms make a reappearance with a passing weather system there. So, again, still a little bit of some details to work out about that, and, you know, we're not totally confident. But one thing I can say, I feel like just looking at the forecast discussion put out by the Weather Service and the recent data I'm seeing, looks like Sunday is probably – the day, as of right now, the day that looks like to have the best chance of rain, and it's still not 100%. It's more like, a 50-50 shot. So, again, watch out for Sunday, especially if you have any outdoor plans that could complicate those, especially in the afternoon, which is when those showers usually pop up. But other than that, it's going to be a mainly dry next 7 days. Temperatures warming back up into the 80s. And so as a result, that means low temperatures going to be warming up into the 60s. So milder mornings are on the way. So I know people like to hear that because we just, you get into the second day of June and you're still dealing with 40s at night. People just, this is what people, I know the first day of summer technically isn't June 21st, but most people kind of consider June as summer. And, I don't blame it because, Memorial Day is usually the unofficial start of summer.
0: Right, exactly.
1: And so, people are probably like, why doesn't it feel like summer? Well, June can have some cooler mornings. You really, once we get to mid and late June, that's when we start to see that really really kind of consistent heat and mild temperatures at night. So, again, be careful what you wish for, though, because it could get really hot before you know it, if we head into July and August. So enjoy the cooler temperatures while we have it, because, probably a month from now we'll probably be talking about how hot it is. So, again, just give it some time. Looks like temperatures are going to be on the uptrend, though.
0: Yeah, I don't know if I would call this weekend weather and weather like today summer. It's the beginning of summer, clearly. Maybe it's springy as opposed to summery, but it's good weather. I mean, I just enjoyed the weekend so much because of the weather. Again, my wife and I got up and sat out on the deck and had a cup of coffee and then took a ride around town and through the parks and stopped at the parks and hung out outside reading I was just reading my book on one of the picnic tables and then in the evening, just sitting outside watching the sun go down, just couldn't get any better. It will be going from pleasantly warm to perhaps a bit hot this week. But again, that's okay with me. I can live with that.
1: Yeah, and it's kind of what you expect for this time of the year, too. And, you know, I know people. Some people don't like the heat, but you kind of expect it this time of the year. And so that's definitely what we'll be heading towards. Mid-80s by the weekend, I think, with some scattered shower storms possible. So, you know, overall, not a bad next 7 days. You know, people probably like to hear the temperatures warming up, and that they will do that. So you might notice it gets a little bit warmer as we head towards the weekend. And overall, looks like temperatures kind of just looking ahead past the 7-day forecast and kind of the next 7 to 10 days and beyond. Looks like the pattern's favoring above normal temperatures, which right now normal for this time of the year is a high of 75. So we'll probably be – that probably means 80s, you know, a good chance of being above normal. So we'll probably see upper 70s, 80s here for a little while.
0: Well, sounds like a good week to me either all way around. We're in the – we're right around 50 – 49, a couple of spots, 53. I think the airport's 53, the high spot, but just right around 50. It does have a little coolness feel to it outside. Need to pick up a few more degrees before it feels not quite so cool. But it's a nice, cool, pleasant morning. Sunshine, blue skies. Going to stay that way all day. So yeah. I'm excited about it, and I'm happy about it, and I'll probably go out and hang outdoors again today, and that makes me happy I can do that.
1: Yeah, definitely. That's the perfect weather for it. You know, I know most people have to work, but, you know, when you get home in the afternoon, I know a lot of people have been cutting their grass recently. Perfect weather to do that. You know, it's so dry, you don't have to worry about getting drenched in sweat. Because, you know, when the air's drier, it allows your sweat to evaporate, and it cools you off better than it will on a humid summer day. So, you know, perfect weather to touch your grass, maybe let the kids hang out outside on the trampoline or maybe something like that. Maybe a little too soon for pool time yet. You know, it still gets cold at night, chilly at night, I should say. But, again, outdoor activity, definitely the weather's perfect for that.
0: Absolutely. Zach, I appreciate the forecast. I appreciate your time, as I always do, and we'll do it again tomorrow.
1: Hey, thanks for having me. Talk to you all tomorrow.
0: All right, appreciate it. 7:48, does until the hour. This weather's good for me. I like this weather, don't you, Bob? I mean, I think this is about as good as you can get.
2: Well, Howard, don't take this the wrong way, but if I didn't have anything to do but sit around and read my book and let's take a ride and look for some deer, yes, it would be very, very nice.
0: You joined the bipolar guy now over here and taking me to task? Come on, gee, man.
2: I just meant that, you know, I'm out there working. I'm out there busting, Howard. I have a yard I have to keep up.
0: Oh, I do, too, and I keep it up.
2: Well, you pay the nice guy,
0: well,
2: Howard.
0: That's the way I keep it up. Yes, that's the way I keep it up. And had a little work to do around the house this weekend. Got a big gaping hole in our front steps, right? Had to concrete it in. So the elder grandson.
2: Nancy's doing concrete work now?
0: The elder grandson, my great-grandson Andrew's dad came over and he works in a mine, so he brought some special concrete patch of some kind and patched it up. I appreciate that very much. And it was a double excitement because he fixed the step, and brought the great-grandson, so I got to play my great-grandson. That was all well and good. 10 to the hour, this story that's in the Morning Intel today about Wheeling Council voting on a flag policy tonight at Council, generating some texts. We'll get to those texts coming up in a minute or two, and a birthday that I think maybe you took note of, Bob, yesterday, but I just want to take a moment or two to talk about it as well. Those are coming up on the Watchdog Morning Show.
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0: Yeah, we're taking care of business here on the Watchdog Morning Show. Bob Slider, Howard Monroe, and you. Lots of folks on the text line. Mainly in response to a story in the Morning Intel today under Eric Ayers' byline. Headline, Council to vote on flag policy in the wake of a Pride Month request. At the last council meeting, there was a group from the Friendlier City Project that the people put the Pride Fest event on at Heritage Port. And among other things, they requested permission to hoist the gay pride flag at Heritage Port. And apparently that seems, I'm interpreting, seems to have irritated somebody to the point that they are going to look at a flag policy tonight that says only American flag, city flag, and state flag can officially be flown at the Heritage Port. This clearly came out of nowhere, according to the story today in the Intel. Bob, the agenda came out on Friday, the list of all things they're going to talk about, and this was not part of it. And this resolution was added yesterday. So this is something got under somebody's skin.
1: Is it a coincidence?
0: Yeah, it ain't no coinky dinky.
1: Because the gay pride get together is this weekend, Howard?
0: Next weekend, June 13th.
1: Not okay,
0: this coming,
1: gotcha.
0: 2 weekends from now. And this is not the first one of these events they've had. So it's, again, we'll learn more about it tonight. I'm working my way through this. All I know is what I read in the paper this morning. And although I trust Eric to do a great job,
1: way to go, Eric.
0: I'd like to know more. So we will learn more tonight at council. I'm not sure if this will – I don't know if council will get behind this or not. I'd like to know who introduced this. And I'm just not sure. This is one of those things in my mind – better left alone. All you're doing is creating trouble. Just let it go.
1: And maybe our friend Davey Palmer is listening, and Davey will say, well, what are we going to do on the Italian festival? I think I can remember seeing Italian folks plant their flag, Howard.
0: Texter says what? So no POW MII flags now?
1: Another great point.
0: You know. So I don't know. And an earlier texter said this only refers to those flags on the official city flagpole. May well be the case. Can you put other flags up there? But again, my first instinct is to say I don't like this idea. My second instinct is to say, what if it was the KKK that was wanting to put up flags?
1: Or Cleveland Brown fans, for God's sake.
0: Well, I hadn't thought quite about that, but that's a good one. This may be true. The proposed rule is for the main flagpoles down there. The implication by some of these texters is that you can fly any flag you want, just not on the same. And okay, maybe. Again, I only know when we're reading the paper this morning.
1: Yeah, I think it's making sense now, Howard. Did someone take it upon themselves to raise their flag on the official Heritage Port flagpoles? I don't think that's right.
0: If you
1: bring your own flag, that's different.
0: But they did ask if they could raise the gay pride flag. I mean, Friendlier City Project, the supporters of the gay pride.
1: They said, sure, go for it.
0: They came to council the last council meeting went 2 weeks ago. And they talked about the gay pride event and things they're going to do. And they would like to raise the gay pride flag, and that prompted this again. To me, this is one of those things where all you're doing is creating trouble by just. Somebody said to me yesterday, "Why can't we all just be free and likable? You know, just let it go." But I know it irritates. But I would be curious who this actually came from, who proposed this, who introduced this, and I'd be curious to see what kind of vote there is. I haven't thought enough about it because I'm about an hour into knowing this story. I'm not sure it's going to see. I don't know that it'll pass tonight. I'm not sure we'll get passage tonight. I don't know. We'll hear who the debate comes from this evening.
1: I think just what you shared with us, Howard, I think if I was on council and vote, I would say the same thing. No flag shall fly on our flag poles other than what you named. Now, that doesn't mean you can't plant your flag over in a nice grassy area or something like that, but these flagpoles are off limits. Yes, I think I would agree with that.
0: Well, again, I haven't read the resolution. My fault, again, I didn't see this coming down the pike, so I should have done that. I usually read council's agenda, but I didn't do that, so all I know is what's in the paper this morning. 304-214-1600, 304-214-1600. If you choose to offer some thoughts on this, again, I was kind of struggling along with this the best that I can. Also, a quick note that a tractor trailer overturned in the median strip on I-70, kind of directly across from Wheeling Hospital. That's where it's positioned. I don't know if it was going east or westbound, but according to my wife, who went through there about half an hour ago, the I-70 eastbound lanes there by Wheeling Hospital down to one lane as they try to clean up that mess. And it was a mess. That tractor trailer looked all ripped up.
1: And we haven't heard anything yet. We certainly hope the driver is okay, because it looked like it overturned. And by the time I came through, and then Nancy and Howard came through this morning, the tractor itself was gone.
0: Bob, you talked about this, I believe, a little bit yesterday with Slider and Stack here on the Watchdog Morning Show. Marilyn Monroe, 100 years old yesterday.
1: Yeah, Shane brought it up. 100 years. That's
0: June 1st, 1926, she was born. One of those people that live in our memories always at her prime. Nobody ever thinks of her aging, or certainly not at 100.
1: Because she died so young, yes. We never did get to see her age.
0: Pardon me. Got some new pictures came out, recently released pictures of Marilyn Monroe. Don't have them here, Bob, but if I did, you'd look at them and go, yeah, baby. I mean, she was
1: really good pictures.
0: She was mighty fine in her prime, but you're right. We never saw her age. She died so young in the prime of her life that we never saw her age. And so the thought of Marilyn Monroe at 100, you think she'd keep her looks? Would she have kept her looks?
1: Probably not. I mean, it's time takes looks from all women, Howard. But I'll tell you this. She's been gone, I believe, since 1963, and we're still talking about her. She's probably, no doubt about it, one of the top 10 most famous women of all time.
0: Certainly is. Yeah, absolutely. Yeah, and probably considered to be one of the most beautiful women of all time in her prime. So I know you did it yesterday, and yesterday was the birthday, but happy 100 to Marilyn Monroe. It's 8 o'clock. ABC covers the world. More text, more conversation. Andrew Donaldson coming up. A lot of other good stuff happening here on the program.
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4: From ABC News, I'm Sherry Preston. The shaky ceasefire in Iran is holding, but it is shakier following Israel's further movement into Lebanon, which Iran says is a violation. On Monday, President Trump called Israeli Prime Minister Benjamin Netanyahu.
5: Sources describing the call as tense, with President Trump fuming at Netanyahu over the escalation. At one point asking him, "What the expletive are you doing?" and accusing Netanyahu of being ungrateful. The president then writing on social media that Israel and Hezbollah agreed to scale back the fighting, saying the talks are continuing at a rapid pace.
4: ABC's Rachel Scott. Ukraine firing hundreds of drones and missiles into Ukraine's capital overnight. Russia firing them, 17 people killed, more than 100 wounded. It's election day in several states, including California, where reality star Spencer Pratt is among the candidates running for mayor of Los Angeles.
6: I just want people to feel safe.
7: Pratt rose to fame on the early 2000s MTV show The Hills. His campaign has taken aim at incumbent mayor Karen Bass as she's battled low approval ratings, triggered largely by her response to last year's devastating wildfires.
4: ABC's Trevor Ault. The top two vote-getters in the mayor and governor's races will move on to the general election. Unless somebody gets 50%, then they win outright. Newark Mayor Ross Baraka is expected to announce a lawsuit today against the operators of the ICE detention center in the protests in Newark, Delaney Hall. ABC's Phil Tate is there.
8: Now, Newark police, they're front and center securing the half-mile stretch near Delaney Hall. Mayor Baraka called state police's tactics overly aggressive, announcing Newark police would be taking over. Days ago, state police were brought in by New Jersey Governor Mikey Sherrill in an effort to prevent ICE from escalating violence and to keep the state of affairs in check.
4: Family members are speaking out against conditions inside, calling them abhorrent. Delaney Hall's private operator says that's not true. You're listening to ABC News.
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4: Twin crises, one infrastructure, the other political in a Texas city.
15: Corpus Christi is bordered on two sides by water, but is in a long-term drought and considering a controversial plan to build a desalination plant in its inner harbor. One study finds no risk of environmental harm, but City Councilmember Carolyn Vaughn is skeptical.
16: I'm going to have to be convinced the bay is not going to be harmed.
15: At the same time, Mayor Paulette Guajardo faces a hearing today on her possible removal from office for her handling of tax breaks in a hotel development. Jim Ryan, ABC News.
4: Justice Department says it will abide by a judge's ruling against the $1.8 billion so-called anti-weaponization fund set up as a part of the lawsuit that President Trump dropped against the IRS. Outside Philadelphia, an illegal cockfighting ring has been busted. ABC's John Paul was there as police moved in on the chickens and their owners.
17: It's okay, honey. It's okay.
18: Our cameras are rolling as state and local police, along with the SPCA, raided a warehouse. Inside, police say they interrupted a cockfight in progress.
19: There was food set up, drinks set up.
18: Nicole Wilson is the director of animal law enforcement for the SPCA. She says this was a complex operation involving 25 people from as far away as New York. They say they found 52 live chickens and 3 that had already died from fighting.
4: Cockfighting is illegal in all 50 states and the District of Columbia. I'm Sherry Preston, ABC News.
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23: There are new details about Sunday's water rescue effort in central Ohio. Catherine Simon of ONN affiliate WBNS-TV in Columbus has that story.
24: The Licking County coroner has identified the girl who died after a kayaking incident here on the Licking River as 15-year-old Brenda Montgomery.
25: It happened around 3:30 in the afternoon. The Madison Township Fire Chief says when first responders arrived, they found the girl trapped in the water underneath a log with her foster parents clinging to the log. The chief says Sunday's high river level caused a fast current, making the rescue difficult and the water dangerous.
24: The Ohio Department of Natural Resources is investigating the incident.
23: A 9-year-old boy is dead after a 2-vehicle crash in northwest Ohio's Henry County on Saturday. ONN's Angela Ann has those details.
26: The Henry County Sheriff's Office responded to the crash in Pleasant Township Saturday afternoon at the intersection of County Road 18 and County Road Y. A pickup truck being driven by a 17-year-old male from New Bavaria failed failed to stop at a stop sign and struck an SUV driven by a 38-year-old man from Lipsick. A 9-year-old boy who was a passenger in the SUV died at the scene. A 10-year-old boy also in the SUV was taken by air ambulance to a Toledo area hospital. The two drivers were also treated for injuries, and the crash is under investigation.
23: Denison University is headed to the College World Series for the second consecutive season. They're riding a 44-game win streak. For the Ohio News Network, I'm Jay Fox.
0: Hey, I'm Ruben. 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
11: 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From The Watchdog, I'm Darnell Foster. With a look at your local weather forecast for your Tuesday, a mix of clouds and sunshine with the temperatures in the upper 70s for daytime highs. We'll fall back to about 49 for the overnight under partly cloudy skies. Mostly sunny conditions around for your Wednesday with a high near 81 degrees. Have yourself a great day, everyone. From The Watchdog, I'm Darnell Foster.
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29: Well, look who's coming through the door. 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
29: Where in the world have you been so long? 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
30: Pick up the phone. 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Be part of the big gig. Love. We're glad you are here.
29: Make yourself feel right at home. I hope you plan on staying long. Come in, love.
30: Yeah, stick around as long as you can. Whatever bit of time you can give us, we appreciate it. If you're here all morning long, and many of you are, that is great. But if you can't, stick around all morning long. Stick around, you know, whatever little bit of time you've got in between going to work or taking your kids to school or heading down to the park or the pool or whatever you're going to do. And anywhere along the way you want to join us, 304-214-1600, 304-214-1600. We are looking at temperature moving up, 58 degrees, Wheeling, Ohio County Airport, 55 at the Highlands, 58 in St. C, 15.7 in Moundsville. What do you have here, sir?
31: It has not moved, Howard.
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31: We're 50? At 50 degrees.
30: 50 degrees here at the Watchdog Radio Network studio. Sunny, a daytime high of 74 before the day is over and done with. Going to be a sunny week pretty much all week long. Might see some rain by the weekend, but sunshine, blue skies, and the temperatures will pick up a little bit almost every day, going into the 80s for later in the week. So it's all really nice and good. And if you're a lazy bum like I am, well, that seems to be what Mr. Slider and some other folks are suggesting. I just go out and hang out in this outside and enjoy the sunshine during the day. So whatever you're going to do, go out and do it. Tonight is Toe Tapping Tuesday. Lots of stuff going on in the Ohio Valley. Tonight's Toe Tapping Tuesday. So if you have a chance, go up to Garden Park in Warwood and take advantage of that. There is music pretty much everywhere in the Valley all summer long. Bob, I assume this text here is in reference to the Marilyn Monroe conversation.
31: Okay.
30: Marilyn Monroe.
31: Hand on the wind, Howard.
30: Yeah, 100 years old, Norma Jean. 100 years old yesterday. Hard to believe she's one of those women frozen in, one of those people, but in this case a woman, frozen in time. You never, ever think of her as aging. She is always, how old was she when she died? I should know. I've got the story.
31: 30s.
30: Yeah, I'll say 35, but I'm thinking that out of my head. I don't have it in front of me. But yeah, in her 30s. And we'll just never picture her any older than that. She will always be that way.
31: Yeah, and I'm the conspiracy guy. Howard, right off the top of the your head, was she murdered? Was it suicide? Was it an accident?

0: Texter, and I, Bob, I assume this is referencing that. Howard, tell Bob it's not time that's the issue, it's gravity. I assume that is referring to, you know, as we all age, but particularly as women age, you really can see the aging.
1: Well, you can get some work done too, pal, so I don't know. Some of those things stay at attention, Howard.
0: It's 8:12 in the morning here on the Watchdog Morning Show. Andrew Donaldson coming up in a minute or two to join us to talk about a piece he wrote for West Virginia Watch called Overpaying for the Status Quo, which is kind of interesting. It goes back to the Republican primary. We'll get into that coming up a bit. And I have more top of the morning stories in the next half hour of the show, including Democratic Party. Looks like they're going to get a little leadership battle going on. We'll talk about that in a bit. Again, your texts are appreciated, 304-214-1600. Howard, Marilyn Monroe was 36. Okay, I said 35, so 36 when she died.
1: That's young.
0: And again, she will be frozen in time. I saw some just found and just released pictures that were published just this past weekend. And, you know, again, we'll just never think of her as old. You know, some women age, and they age beautifully. Raquel Welch aged extremely well. I mean, but you could see her aging.
1: And again, if you think about her life, okay, she's the one that really jump-started Playboy magazine.
0: Yes.
1: Sure. So you have the scandal. She married Joe DiMaggio. All right. Well, that was big news at the time. Maybe not as big news today. In one of those little snippets, Howard, that has me that there might be a little bit more to this story. I read it in a couple sources that it was an old-timers' day at Yankee Stadium, and the Yankee Clipper, Joe DiMaggio, was there. And somehow he did not know that then a senator from New York, Robert Kennedy, was also going to be there for some sort of ceremonies.
0: Okay.
1: Joe DiMaggio says, "I'm not going on the field, I'm leaving." And they said, whoa, what's the matter? And he said he was part of the group that killed Marilyn.
0: Wow.
1: So he
0: thought
1: strongly that. Believed that, yes.
0: 100 years old yesterday, but always in our mind at 36 years old. Andrew Donaldson coming up. We'll shift gears into state politics in a minute or two. We had some city conversation last hour. State politics coming up in a minute. And coming up in the next hour of the show, a new member of our Watchdog Morning Show team, Scott McFarlane, former CBS News correspondent, now the chief D.C. bureau chief of the Midas Touch Network, which is a very popular online news and opinion service. Scott's going to be with us on a fairly regular basis from time to time, but he'll be with us today to talk about Donald Trump's very bad legal weekend. However, it's Andrew Donaldson is coming up next here on the Watchdog Morning Show. We are looking at, again, a little above 50 degrees, 58, 57, depending on where you are. Also should remind you again, I don't now know if there's any more traffic issues with this, but as of an hour ago, a tractor trailer had overturned in the median on I-70. I keep identifying it basically right across from Wheeling Hospital. So, and I don't know if it was going left, east, or westbound, but my wife, who did go through there about an hour ago, said that at that point, an hour ago, eastbound traffic was down to one lane because they were trying to remove the trailer from the median strip. So do be aware of that. Heading I-70 eastbound around the Wheeling Hospital area, you might find some traffic tie up there as they continue to deal with this tractor trailer that overturned. And I have no idea what happened with that. Texter from my friend Tom, who says traffic's all gone. So, okay. But try and find out at least what happened to the tractor trailer. We'll do that. Andrew's coming up next here on the Watchdog Morning Show.
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0: take a little time to talk about the 100th anniversary yesterday, 100th birthday, I guess it would be, of Marilyn Monroe. Some text on that. We're talking about a woman who was frozen in time. We will never, ever think of her as aging or aged. She will always be that 30-ish sex kitten that we remember from Playboy magazine, Bob. So a little tribute to her there from Elton John. Bob, I had a commercial there for the chili cook-off. You had a chance to taste some chili yesterday, did you, while I was away?
1: Outstanding. I was kind of hoping it was too early for Shane. He wolfed his down as fast as I did.
0: You wanted his share, didn't you?
1: I did. I really did.
0: Rose will be back again with us on Thursday on this show because I want my share. So Rose coming in to do the chili cook-off event. Had a text earlier, and I think I have the answer to this. I will tell you what I think is the case, and then Rose can share this Thursday when she's here with us. Howard, why is the chili cook-off in June? You would think it would be much more popular to have in the fall. Just wondering if you knew. I think the main reason is the chili cook-off, we tend to think of it as a Wheeling event, but it is part of a nationwide series of chili cook-offs. You know, you win here, you go on to the next level, and so on and so forth. And I think a lot of the timing of that had to do with how the national events were scheduled. I believe I'm right, and Rose, if I'm wrong, you can correct me. You can text me, or if you want to just wait till Thursday, you can correct us then. And I know you hear that all the time. Well, chili, you know, you should have chili in the fall, not in the springtime. And I get that argument, but sure has been successful all of these years.
1: And it really says to everybody, Wheeling is open up for business. Wheeling is open up for the festival season.
0: Yeah, it is the big kickoff festival, if you will. Again, Ogden weekend, sort of the big event that started the summer season at Heritage Port. But the festivals themselves, it's the chili cook-off. And I, of course, always look forward to it because I get to judge the commercial chili, which means I get to go around and around two or three times around the table just sampling every one of the...
1: Lots of chili for Howard.
0: Yes, indeedy. And, you know, unless it's so bad I spit it out, I feel a need to have, you know, frequent spoonfuls of each of the chilies. One is not enough. I need to go back and try them again. Let's welcome to the show our good friend Andrew Donaldson. Andrew, you're a culinary guy. Do you like chili? Do you cook chili? What's your kind of favorite kind of chili?
2: I'm scared to eat chili because after being brought out the candle in the wind, I'm starting to worry something's wrong with me. I thought I was doing pretty good today, but
1: a tribute for Andrew Donaldson, right?
2: Is it worse than I thought? Is something bad? I'm worried now, guys. I'm concerned.
0: Had a little talked with your doctor the other day, but don't worry about it, Andrew. Don't worry.
2: Oh Lord, they're going up in there next week. I thought I had a week to enjoy myself, but now candle in the wind.
0: I would say maybe all I'm saying is maybe, you know, enjoy your chili now. You know what I'm saying? No, I'm only kidding. I'm only kidding. Seriously though, do you chili? I know you do all different kinds of things. Do you do chili?
2: I can make chili. Chili's one of those things I'm going to have to be a little careful about eating. My favorite kind of chili is actually the white bean chili. We call it afterburn chili, so it's still hot. Usually do hatch chilies and things like that, but it's the white bean and chicken chili that's got a little bit of spice to it, a little creamed out. And then we eat it. When I do eat chili, though, a lot of times I'll eat it with just like tortilla chips or something, kind of dip it almost.
0: Yeah.
2: But, yeah, I like that white bean chili with the hatch chilies in it, a little bit of afterburn, a little bit of creamed out. That's good stuff.
0: I don't think I can define the chili I like. And every year as I judge the various commercial chilies that are at the chili cook-off, I always find something new and different. I guess I'm always looking for something new and different. I often write down on my judge's sheet a good basic chili. And that's fine. That's not a criticism. But I'm always looking for something to kick it up a little bit, you know, as Emerald would say, kick it up a little bit. I always want something to kick it up a little bit.
2: Yeah, and it's hard when you're – one of the things that's interesting about culinary school, we always give our chef instructors a hard time because, like, they were an instructor short this last semester. So, like, my Garmanje class, it's a class designed for 13 to 14 people, and we had 19 people in it. So when we had a grading lab, he's eating 19 portions of food over and over and over and over again. And he would talk about, like – you know, I have to be careful because I blow my palate out and then I can't judge stuff. So when you're judging chili, what happens is the same thing that happens with our chef instructors is your baseline of what everybody is cooking is based off the first, you know, you eat about three or four, and that's your baseline of what a good chili is because that's what you've been eating all day. And then you really do have to do something different for it to pop up or for them to notice it or for it to really stand out. So you're saying that kind of half joking, but that's exactly what your palate's designed to do. It just adapts to whatever it's eating. So pretty quickly, if you're trying 20 different chilies, about 16 or 17 of them after a while, they're all going to taste exactly the same because that's how your palate's designed to work. And then you'll have those two or three that'll really pop through. So it's all contextualized.
0: Yeah, and that's what I look for, is the one that pops up a little bit. I learned early on in judging, I didn't go to judges school. I just was picked as a judge, and I learned very early on when I put on my judge's sheet, God, this chili sucks. Yeah, I was told, don't do that.
2: Don't do that. Something nice to say and, you know, hedge it a little bit, like, well, you know, you tried really hard, or like, I didn't spit it out immediately, or it didn't make me throw up. You know, you can find something good to say about anything. Of course, the bad thing with chili, like a lot of foods, is you really don't know until a couple hours later or maybe the next day how bad it really was. But that's not part of the judging process.
0: There is that, true, yeah. Now, I learned, again, my first year, and the Queen Chili, Rosemary Humway Warmoth, told me, said, don't say it sucks. Don't write that down. The judges or the chili makers, they read that. Don't say that. So I learned the phrase, not to my taste. Okay.
2: It's just I got a judging one time, and it said functionally passable, and I was like, man, bless God, I want to frame that one. That's good. Functionally passable.
0: I like that. All right, well, let's talk about politics for a minute or two here. Let's go back we don't have to. We can talk more food. You got any other food talk you want to get into? But you did write this nice piece at Washington Watch. I wanted to kind of delve into a little bit, but you know,
2: I'd like to.
0: All right, well then let's do that.
2: Okay, fine.
0: You wrote a piece for Western Watch. I love the headline on it, I guess the title was the title. Overpaying for the status quo. This takes us back to the Republican primary a month or so ago, and all that money poured into it, and all of those mailers, and all of those radio advertisements, and the handful of PACs that all paid for all of that. And all of that for 21% of the public going to vote. Was it a good investment?
2: Well, I think what we need to do here, and one of the reasons I wanted to write the piece and revisit this, so, you know, at the time, 2 weeks now, 3 weeks after the primary that we're talking about it, you know, because you're guilty of it and I'm guilty of it and everybody's guilty of it, we cover elections a certain way because you have to, because there's a rhythm to it, there's a cycle to it. We jokingly call it the horse race. There's just a way you have to cover elections, and it's just kind of ingrained in us how we cover elections. And I think we really need to take a step back and understand that the elections we're covering are different now. This is a different beast we're dealing with. This is not just parties. This is not just individuals. This is not just the old factions, even though that's part of a faction fight. This is a business model, and the consultant class and the campaign donation class and the nonprofits and the for-profits and the 501c3, 4, 7, 8, 9 purple people eaters, all of that stuff is this entire ecosystem that is designed to perpetually campaign so that we have a perpetual money cycle of fundraising. And until we center that fact correctly, I don't think we're correctly analyzing these races, because, yes, there's the ideology and there's the partisanship and there's all that stuff, but there's this whole other thing feeding all this, and it's the money. And we're told in the press and in the media, and if you're living in West Virginia, your mailbox is full of it. And if you're watching commercials, because I sit and listen to your advertisements, it's so nice sitting on hold right now because we don't have all the political ads we had a couple of weeks ago, frankly.
0: Exactly right.
2: Now, it's not good for your business model, but it's really good for the listener, right, that you're back to normal advertising. Everybody was told 24/7 how important this was. All that money saying we're going to get people to care about this. And there's a disconnect, but we're just moving right on to the next thing, and we're not stopping going, wait a minute, we were told this is important, the money says this is important, they sold the money to the politicians that's important, and we're just going to drop it and go to the next thing? No, I think we need to pause and take a moment here.
0: Well, one of the things that's important to think about here, I think, and you alluded to this in your article, is what does it mean to win?
2: Yeah.
0: Because in politics, we tend to say you win if you get elected, right? Or you get at least through the primary, whatever. If you win your race, that's a win. But that isn't necessarily the way everybody looks at this. And in particular, the folks who are ponying up all those millions of dollars in this past election, they may define winning a bit differently, might they not?
2: Yeah, because there's this thing with the consultant class where they win regardless as long as you're spending the money. Like, as long as they're getting paid, they win. Now, the politicians have to win or lose, or they lose their careers. And we hear the ideological part of it and the partisanship part of it. But these money organizations, they just need to stay in the game. As long as they're in the game, they can fundraise off the game, and they just keep winning. And it doesn't really matter to them, because all of these politicians, to the big-name organizations, the national ones and even the state-run chapters, their whole goal is they want to be the parallel system here of elections, where the candidates are interchangeable and they're just saying, you toe our line or you don't get our money and we go get another one. And you're seeing that part of it now. And that part, as unhealthy as partisan politics is and how unhealthy the culture wars and the ideology is, I think that's even more unhealthy in the long run.
0: I wonder sometimes if this wasn't, if this amount of money into this small state and really these handful of races, I mean, it's not like this was a presidential race or this was, it was a small number of races in a very small state. I wonder if that amount of money, and I think maybe you and I talked about this, I know I've talked about it with several of our reporters, was it self-destructive? Did it create more trouble than it was worth, all that money? Because I think it did. I think people just got so sick and tired. You know, our good friend Stephen Allen Adams and Amelia Nicely and a group of reporters had a big party over the weekend. And you know what they did at the party? They burned the mailers. They took all the mailers out and threw them into a fire pit. And I think that's the way an awful lot of the public felt, too. They just want to burn these things. So did it maybe backfire a little bit?
2: Yeah, and I think the world of Amelia Nicely. I think she's as good a reporter as you'll find anywhere in the country on anything. And she is my colleague at West Virginia Watch, full disclosure. We both work there, so she is a colleague. Stephen Allen Adams is probably one of the best I've ever seen at being able to sit down and explain the money chase. The articles he wrote over and over and over again explaining how these organizations work, explaining where the money goes, explaining how the trees of influence go, the organizational trees. Stephen did such a good job explaining all this. And then people like me that commentate on it, we get to use all that good work. So if you're not following Stephen, you need to, because he laid this stuff out brilliantly. Where it comes from, where it comes from out of state, the money people at the top of the trees, the way the national organization, yes, it's a big name organization here, but they have 34 other in-state offices that are doing the same thing. All of that goes into this, but what's happening is, and I think the voter turnout is the metric for it, people, there's only so much bandwidth. Now, in radio, for your business, there's such a thing as ad inventory. There's only so many ads you can put on the air during the day. And we've pretty much reached that with political advertisement. There's only so many ads in the day you can run political ads. And the mailers have gone across the thing where people are just ticked off every time they see one now. I don't think there's any debate about that. You are making people mad if you send them a mailer now.
0: Do you think that the unbelievable number of mailers coming out, all of the advertising on radio and television and billboards and so on, did it depress the vote, depress the turnout, do you think? Because I think that may be the case. I think folks may have just gotten so fed up. Now, the number is not, I mean, the number is where it's normally been, what, 21.9% or something like that turnout. But I think people just said, oh, to hell, you know, a pox on all your houses. I don't even care anymore.
2: I think so. Well, the 20% historically, if you go back and look through it, that's probably the floor of who's going to vote no matter what. Or pretty close to, within a couple of points on where those are the people that are going to vote no matter what. They're going to show up and they're going to vote, and they don't care what the issue is. That's the floor. The problem is we're talking about that instead of there's almost 80% of the electorate that didn't want anything to do with any of this. 80%. And then you start going through it, and the largest demographic that is changing in electoral politics in America, not this isn't West Virginia, this is nationwide right now. Normally, those are demographics along class lines, race lines, religious lines, socioeconomic lines. Those are usually No, the fastest growing demographic is what's called the double haters, who don't like either party and are fed up with the whole thing.
0: Mm-hmm.
2: That's the fastest growing demographic. Those are the new swing voters, along with Hispanics and educated working white women and a couple other really important. Those are the groups that are going to swing elections going forward. So do you think the mailers, because here's how a mailer works. That shows up on a spreadsheet when you're having a meeting in D.C. with a consultant, and they go, here's where your money's going. We're getting engagement at 25,000 homes, direct engagement. That's how they'll pitch it. It's not, we're filling their mailbox up with stuff that people, when they see it, immediately
0: burn
2: bad
0: it.
2: Words you can't report on the radio
0: yeah.
2: and walk back in their house. Because what's happening with the mailers is, and I've talked to enough people, and I've had it happen to me enough, that's an invasion of your personal space. Let's call this what this is.
0: Yeah.
2: This whole new generation, and I've said this until I'm blue in the face, and people don't let, my kids are 18 to 28. They are offended by advertisements. They offend them. They hate them. They grew up in the streaming TikTok, YouTube world where they get everything catered to them. They don't like advertising. The advertising business is in the middle of what's getting ready to be a major culture shift, and the political advertisement business is running even further behind them because it's still so lucrative, because there's a lot of, frankly, people that don't understand how it's working, and they're just throwing money at these people. These mailers are offending people. You're invading people's personal space. They want to listen to their radio and TV programs without campaign ads now. And I think you're going to see a depression because of that. But at some point, that depression of throw your hands up is going to turn into people wanting something done about it. But right now, people are just checking out of the process because they don't want to do anything to do with any of this stuff.
0: And what's interesting in the Republican primary is, with all the heft of the governor's office behind several of the candidates, and against some of the other candidates, and with $5 million or so poured into the state on that, it really, again, the headline in the piece I saw that you wrote, overpaying for the status quo. In the end, not a dramatic change. I mean, $5 million and the governor going all out and trying to bring about a change. There was some change, some not. I mean, it was not a gigantic change. We're kind of where we were to start with.
2: No, and I've talked about this in previous writing, and a lot of your guests bring it up constantly, and you've talked about it a lot, is I don't know that the governor has a real sense of where he is politically right now. He got into office with about 33% of the vote in a, let's call it what it was, about a four-way primary with some very important big names in the other four, and the first thing he did the first week was pick a fight with Jim Justice over the budget, which, by the way, I think the governor was actually right about. It was just a weird strategic thing to bring it up right off the bat. So he ran against a Moore Capito, he ran against a Miller, and he picked a fight with Jim Justice the first week. That's a lot of cross-political streams right off the bat of your governorship when you didn't have, you had a plurality, but you didn't have anything near a majority, and you sure don't have a mandate. But the new Trumpian politics is you just keep saying that you're winning no matter what, and you keep putting a foot in front of the other one because you have all this money support and outside. And I hate to say outside money because he does have support in the state too, so it's a little unfair, but you understand what I'm saying. He gets this outside money coming in to support him, and he's very much, you know, he's very in line with the Trump administration, what the Trump administration is doing nationally and in D.C. right now. I think there's a disconnect. I don't know if it's him personally or if he's just getting really bad advice because his money streams and his power structure are steering him that direction. But I think the governor has miscalculated rather badly. And we're going to get, I believe, a primary challenge to him. And we're going to find out exactly how strong he is. And by the way, that process started months ago already.
0: Yeah, I don't think there's any question that he is not going to walk into the office in the next election without a primary challenge. Will it be Jim Justice coming back? My guess is no, but that's certainly sitting out there. Larry Pack is clearly eyeing this whole thing up, and Chris Warner seems to be keeping an eye on this as well. I don't know who else is out there, but he's not going to. And the problem for Morrissey is not only did he not win enough of his races that he put money into and he put his political capital behind to make a difference, but he actually irritated too many people and key people like Roger Hanshaw, who the line I keep going back and quoting that he said to Amelia nicely, we will remember. You know, he not only did he not change the complexion of the Senate or the House that much, but he actually made enemies, more enemies, because of this.
2: Well, let's go to the tax thing real quick. The tax thing is very much a thing that is pushed by some of the really big name organizations. They're pushing it nationally in multiple states, not just West Virginia. West Virginia wasn't really clamoring for that, although it's a good. Everybody's like, oh, of course I want to pay less taxes, until you get into the nitty gritty of the budgets and what you're going to have to cut. That's something that directly came from the organizations, and the governor went hard on that, and he didn't introduce it, and he didn't work with the legislature. He just came out and said, you're going to give me a 10% cut, and we all know how that worked out. And there was a real opportunity with Governor Morrissey. He had a lot of goodwill because, whether you like Jim Justice or not, Jim Justice was not present in the legislative process and didn't talk to the media. So a lot of the media and a lot of the legislatures were like, well, at least he's going to talk to us, at least he's going to work with us. And then he talked to us for a little while, and now he's kind of stopped talking to us, and now he's stopped working with the legislature. And he doesn't have that 66-70% approval rating that Jim Justice had, and right. He doesn't have Jim Justice's
0: attitude either.
2: Well, no, it's not. Well, you're joking about it, but personality matters.
0: Yeah.
2: Personality matters a lot. And it's not that the governor's not personable in person. He is. His personality, that he can give you one-on-one standing in front of you, does not translate to television and radio and new media as well as Jim Justice and Baby Dog does. And that's not a criticism, that's just analytical fact. One appears a certain way on television and the other one does not. And he can't get away with the stuff Jim Justice did. That's just the fact of it.
0: Yep. You can check out the piece that Andrew wrote at West Virginia Watch. Always appreciate talking to you. We'll do it again in the near future. Thank you, Andrew, very much.
2: I can't wait. Let's do more food talk, brother.
0: Yeah, I do. And, you know, you should come down for the chili cook-off, and I'll let you have a spoonful of one of the – no, I'm not allowed to do that. I can't let you have
2: – I want you to pace yourself and take a – we need you, Howard. So, you know, just remember brevity, small bites, get your comment, go to the next thing. I got faith in you, man. You can do it.
0: Yeah, but I believe in going three times around the table at least. I got to take at least three bites of every apple there.
2: That's a very Presbyterian position.
0: No,
2: but,
0: I never.
2: You know, I'm a Baptist, but you're kind of turning towards Baptist with that right there. We may convert you yet,
0: but I never thought about that. All right, Andrew, appreciate it very much, my friend. We'll talk to you soon. Thanks very much. 19 to the hour here on the Watchdog Morning Show. Bob, Governor Morrissey is in town today. I wonder if he's listening right now.
1: Probably is. Hey, Governor.
0: Governor, listen, you know, we got some time. You want to drop by? You know where the studio is. Come on in. Say hi. You know, haven't chatted with him for a good while. 19 to the hour, Watchdog Morning Show. Johnny Walkup knows where we are, and he's here right now.
3: Good morning. I'm John Walkup with your 7 News headlines on this Tuesday, June 2nd. An 18-year-old accused of calling in bomb threats to multiple St. Clairsville businesses will not be able to use an insanity defense. A judge ruled Larry Harvey does not meet Ohio's legal standard for insanity, so his plea now stands as not guilty. He faces multiple counts of making terroristic threats and inducing panic. Bond was set at $50,000, higher than the $10,000 requested by his attorney. If convicted, he could face several years in prison on each charge. Meantime, a Belmont County man pleaded guilty to election falsification, but it had nothing to do with casting a ballot. Greg Givens was reportedly trying to run for office, but he didn't live in that jurisdiction, so he lied about his address. He was sentenced to 3 years of community control, will continue mental health treatment, and apologized in court, saying it won't happen again. Well, the West Virginia Department of Transportation says it has met the governor's June 1st deadline to pave all reported potholes. In April, Governor Morrissey announced that he was confident that the Division of Highways paved every pothole reported to the department. Highway crews were given unlimited overtime this weekend to get the job done, although the department says its pothole paving season typically concludes at the end of May anyways. And looking across the Buckeye State now, Ohio's seasonal burn ban has officially ended, but officials say you should still be careful. The ban runs every year from March through May when dry grass, leaves, and windy conditions increase the risk of fire. The Ohio Department of Natural Resources says those conditions can still be dangerous, so caution is key. The burn ban will return again this fall from October through November. And WTRF is giving back for our company's Founders Day. We're collecting hygiene and cleaning supplies for the House of the Carpenter now through June 11th. 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That's a look at your 7 News headlines. Have a terrific Tuesday. I'm Johnny Walkup, working for you.
4: 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I'm Andrew Caridi, and that's coming up on today's Mountaineer Report, brought to us by Kroger, the official grocer of West Virginia University Athletics.
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4: The Mountaineer baseball team did it the hard way to win their third regional championship in a row, which sets up a super regional in Morgantown against the Cal Poly Mustangs this weekend. West Virginia had to come out of the loser's bracket and win three games in a row after falling to Kentucky on Saturday. They did just that with a 6-5 win in 10 innings. Armani Guzman, with runners on first and second, blasted one into center field. It got down. Brody Kresser, the winning run, wins the regional for West Virginia. Head coach Steve Sabins on the entire weekend.
6: It was just truly a beautiful week of baseball, and getting to spend more time with these kids is always the goal. You're trying to stay alive to spend another day with these guys. There's too many individual performances to concentrate. I think it's been cemented that this is the best college baseball atmosphere in the country. There's nowhere that can provide the energy that what just happened in Morgantown. The fans were absolutely electric. The place was sold out. There's more and more people going on that hill every time that we play, and we're bringing a super regional to Morgantown for the first time in program history. The goal, since I've been here for 11 years, has been to do things that have never been done in program history, and to be able to do that again this season is certainly special. Just couldn't be more excited for the players and the staff that have dedicated their lives to doing this and dedicated their lives to being part of a team.
4: The Mountaineers were regional champions 2 years ago in Tucson, last year regional champions in Clemson, where they beat Kentucky 13-12, and now regional champions in Morgan. The Mountaineers will find out when those games will be played against Cal Poly later this morning. I'm Andrew Caruti, and that's been today's Mountaineer Report, brought to us by Kroger, the official grocer of West Virginia University Athletics.
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0: pretty summery feel to that song this morning here on the Watchdog Morning Show. Temperature moving up a little bit, 61 Wheeling, Ohio County Airport, 59 to the Highlands, 61 St. C, 60 in Moundsville. And we've bumped up a bit, but we're still under the 60 mark, 55 degrees. Am I right, Mr. Slider, 55 here?
1: Exactly.
0: At the Watchdog Radio Network studios. We have spent a lot of time over the last couple of months talking about the civil war, that's my phrase, inside the Republican Party, Republicans against Republicans, Morrissey taking a very unusual position as governor in endorsing some Republican candidates and over other Republican candidates, actually fighting against some of the incumbents. It's been a real civil war. We just talked a bit about that with Andrew a minute or two ago. I hope the Democratic Party, I hope, because I am a registered Democrat, I hope it doesn't end up, battling against ourselves as well. Now, I am a registered member of the Democratic Party. I have some issues with some of the Democratic Party approaches here in this state, but I want to quickly say I am not involved in Democratic Party politics, as in the actual activity of the party itself. I bring that all up, Bob, because it looks like it's going to be a battle for the leadership of the Democratic Party. Mike Pushkin has been chair of the party for the last several terms, and quite frankly, I think Mike has done a pretty good job. He articulates the Democrat message fairly well. He is out and about a lot in terms of the media and so on. But he is being challenged by Wheeling attorney Teresa Toraceva, who in a press release over the weekend says the public is demanding a reformed and revitalized Democratic Party, and the party must satisfy those demands urgently. So I'm not exactly sure what the complaint is about Mike Pushkin. I'm not exactly sure where Teresa intends to take the party that is different. Again, because my sense is, but maybe I'm blinded, I don't know, because we have him frequently, I think Mike's doing a pretty good job.
1: Yeah, but I'm a biased kind of guy. I briefly read through the story, and, you know, what do you expect her to say? Miss Toraceva, I read, said that you know, she had quite a bit of support around the state for her to run. Look, I'm a registered Republican.
0: Boo.
1: But I really have nothing but respect and fondness for Mike Pushkin. Never met Mike in person, but I probably talked to him on the phone 20, 25 times. And he's always the same, always a good guy. He's a busy guy. He's a smart guy. So, I they're on this side. I'm on this side. But I am a big Mike Pushkin fan.
0: We'll probably hear more about this, see if Teresa has some things to say. Mike will join us maybe. In a quote from this article in front of me, Pushkin said the Republicans engaged in the Civil War during the primary season, and that leaves their party more divided than ever. Mr. Pushkin says Democrats must not repeat the same mistake if we're to take advantage of the opportunity. And I would agree with that. The last thing the Democratic Party needs is a divided party. You got the divided Republicans. They're out there. Let them battle among themselves. Show unity here. But I'm not picking on Teresa Toraceva. I don't know enough about this because I don't get involved in party politics. But I would say be very careful about having an internal fight because I don't think you want that.
1: Well, maybe I am then because you've been around a lot longer with these politics than I have, Howard. But, you know, not just her, but when I read or hear a comment about how they are going to help, how they are going to be a factor in helping the Democratic Party, I don't necessarily buy that. I mean, don't the majority of the people do that for themselves? I mean, they're looking for a little self-gratification there. They're looking for, I want to be the Democratic chairman.
0: Yeah, again, I want to know a little bit more.
1: Come on, Howard.
0: No, I want to know a little bit more about what the internal arguments are. Again, on the surface, I am a registered Democrat, but not involved in party politics. I want to repeat that. But on the surface, I think Mike Pushkin has done a very good job. I think he articulates the Democratic Party point of view pretty well. One of the problems that I see in our Democratic Party is it's going too far to the left. They're not looking at people who are electable for office, but rather, and the best example I can give is in the race for the Democratic nomination to run against Shelley Moore Capito. Jeff Kessler was the best shot at winning against Shelley Moore Capito. Probably couldn't, but I think he had the best shot. He was the most electable. The first thing you got to look at is electability. And I know that an awful lot of the Democratic Party just feels like, you know, we need to stand up for the far left, a progressive point of view, which is probably where I am politically. But that doesn't get you elected in this state. It doesn't get you elected in this state.
1: And all that sounds good, Howard. But I believe the reality is this Republican wave is still strong. But there are cracks.
0: Yes.
1: And they will continue to be cracks because they are becoming divided. So the last thing the Democratic Party needs to do is have any kind of division in their party. So I think Mike is right on the money. Right now is time to be one and to go after those cracks.
0: I agree. The Democrats have been lucky. The Republicans are, I don't say self-destructing. That's way too much, too strong a comment. But certainly they are engaged in a civil war, and they are creating internal tension among their own party. They are fighting among themselves. Let's appear.
1: Especially in this state.
0: Yeah, well, that's what I mean. I'm talking about this state. Let's appear as a unified Democratic Party in this state. But again, I'll wait to see a little bit more how these whole things play out. But I think it's dangerous to try to upset the apple cart. Let's work for unity, not division. I think the Democrats have a better opportunity now than they've had in a long time. And I think the Republicans have helped them in this last primary. So
1: help me keep score. Has Ms. Torres-Seva been successful in any other runs for political positions or an elected position, Howard?
0: Not in terms of what you would call elected positions, not for the House of Delegates or things like, or what you run for, Attorney General, I think. She has won on the ballot, because on the ballot is the Democratic Party Executive Committee. So she is the first vice chair of the Democratic Party. She is a member of the Executive Committee. Did she win that election? Yes. But it, in terms of what I know, what you, an elected office, don't think ever. Again, I'm willing to be corrected, but I don't think ever. She also is articulate. She's a very, very aggressive and upfront spokesperson.
1: Former talk show host,
0: and
1: right
0: a great
1: here.
0: Attorney, you know. Again, the last thing you need is a divided party. 304-214-1600. This has nothing to do with anything we're talking about. Howard, how does your son like his Tesla now with the high gas prices? Well, I will say my son has a BMW and a Tesla. And I will tell you, I notice the Tesla is on the road a lot more now than the BMW is. So he's always liked his Tesla, but I think he likes it even more now as the gas prices are going up. I don't know what prompted that text from a listener, but that's the short answer to the show. 304-214-1600. Let me see. What else have I got here? Maybe people aren't voting because they see Washington in chaos, buying seats, and nothing is getting done, so why bother? Well, I think that's part of it. I think the public just, you know, it's just so frustrating to see what's going on, not just in West Virginia, but in the state, in the country as well. And I do think it's like the pox in everybody's house. Not even going to bother anymore. So I guess that's it. I saw something else here I wanted to get in. Here it is. Howard, you're dancing around the subject.
1: What's the subject?
0: I don't know. I'm not sure what I'm dancing around. I just don't. I think that Mike Pushkin is doing a good job. I don't think it's a good idea, as a general idea, to try to divide the party when the Republicans are dividing themselves. I don't know if that's dancing around the subject or not, but I also don't know enough about. Again, if there is internal division, I don't hear about. I don't know. I don't know what it is. I only know what I know.
1: You don't go to the meetings, Howard?
0: I don't. Not sure they would like me to be there. I talked a bit after the last election about how I think the Democratic Party in this state does not worry enough about electability. The first thing you have to have, people who have ideas you agree with, but you got to get people that can get in office. Doesn't make any difference if you love their ideas. If they can't get elected, what good does it do? And I did hear from people inside the Democratic Party who are part of the Democratic Party machine who said, Howard, you're right on. You know, we've gotten too far away from worrying about getting people elected. All right, almost 9 o'clock here on the Watchdog Morning Show. A couple of things else I want to get into locally. And Scott McFarlane, one of our new D.C. correspondents, is going to join us coming up in the next hour of the show. Almost 9 o'clock, ABC covers the world right now.

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1: From ABC News, I'm Sherry Preston. President Trump says the U.S. will have a deal with Iran over the next week. The back and forth continuing after what's being described as a tense phone call between the president and Israeli Prime Minister Benjamin Netanyahu over Israel's continued push further inside Lebanon. ABC senior Washington correspondent Rachel Scott with more.
2: 95 days into this war, and with talks on the brink of collapse, President Trump declaring negotiations are back on track. Complicating the deal, Israel's incursion into Lebanon, advancing deeper in the region to fight Iranian-backed Hezbollah. Iran threatening to call the talks with the U.S. entirely off. The president initially said he couldn't care less, saying the talks started to get very boring. But hours later, he was on the phone with Israeli Prime Minister Benjamin Netanyahu.
1: The president tells ABC he told Netanyahu to halt the operation targeting Hezbollah. In Ukraine's capital city overnight, repeated blasts from Russian drone and missile attacks. ABC's Patrick Reval has more.
3: More than 70 missiles and over 600 drones, mostly targeting Kyiv, but also badly hitting the southern city of Dnipro. Dozens of residential buildings were damaged. There were explosions on the skyline all night.
1: At least 17 were killed. Ukraine has been stepping up its offensive strikes against Russia in recent months. It's election day in several places, including California, where voters are deciding on a governor and an L.A. mayor.
4: In California, there are nonpartisan primaries, or sometimes you might hear them referred to as jungle primaries. And so all of the candidates, regardless of party, appear on the same ballot. And after the primaries are said and done, the top two vote getters, regardless of whether they're both Republicans or both Democrats, they will advance to the general election in November.
1: ABC political director Avery Harper. Six people shot and killed in Muscatine, Iowa, by a man police say was a relative. This is ABC News.
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1: The Defense Department says it'll appeal a ruling that the Pentagon's ban on transgender service members is unconstitutional.
7: A judge saying the policy is both arbitrary and based upon animus, saying it violates the constitutional right to equal protection of the law. President Trump last year signed an order claiming the sexual identity of transgender service members conflicts with a soldier's commitment to honorable, truthful, and disciplined lifestyle and is harmful to military readiness.
1: ABC's Lana Moise. The ongoing rescue effort in that flooded out cave in Laos is still underway. Five miners did make it out safely with the help of divers, but two still have not been seen in more than a week. ABC's Britt Clennett is in Hong Kong.
8: Rescue divers, they are pushing their way through very tight, very jagged crevices in this race to save two people still trapped in the cave in Laos. It's been 2 weeks since they first entered the cave searching for gold when it was just inundated with flood water. One of the coordinators, they reported hearing knocking sounds, but other divers we've spoken to now say that could be a false alarm.
1: The mayor of Newark, New Jersey, talking to reporters this hour about the ICE detention center and the center of protests over conditions inside. Mayor Roz Baraka calling the state police tactics aggressive. He says Newark police will be taking over security at Delaney Hall. Counterterrorism officials finalizing security for the World Cup. Drone operators who enter restricted airspace could be fined as much as $100,000. Sherry Preston, ABC News.
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12: I'm Jay Fox on the Ohio News Network. In Southwest Ohio, a recently closed college is being sued by multiple entities. Ohio Attorney General Dave Yost sued Hebrew Union College for breaching a 1950 charitable trust agreement that required the college to maintain and operate its rabbinical program permanently. The program closed last month. Now, a newly formed College for Contemporary Judaism has filed a motion to intervene, seeking to take over the campus, its archives, and the rabbinical studies program. The college was formed by former faculty and board members of the old school with an identical mission, which provides a legal precedent. An arrest has been made in connection with a weekend fire at Rausch's Market in Akron. Danielle Wiggins of ONN affiliate WKYC-TV in Cleveland has more.
13: Surveillance video that the owners provided really helped to start the process in solving this case. One person was arrested. The video appears to show the suspect pouring what the owners believe was gasoline on the building early Saturday morning. And about 10 minutes later, one of the owners received a phone call that the market was on fire. Employees had previously caught the person seen in the video shoplifting and ordered him to leave the property.
12: In Southeast Ohio, the U.S. Coast Guard and local first responders were able to secure a drifting coal barge before it could strike nearby bridges. No one was injured. For the Ohio News Network, I'm Jay Fox.
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18: Hello everyone, from the Watchdog, I'm Darnell Foster. With a look at your local weather forecast for your Tuesday, a mix of clouds and sunshine with the temperatures in the upper 70s for daytime highs. We'll fall back to about 49 for the overnight under partly cloudy skies, mostly sunny conditions around for your Wednesday with a high near 81 degrees. Have yourself a great day, everyone. From The Watchdog, I'm Darnell Foster.
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0: sunshine song. Should be walking in sunshine all day today, and indeed really all day, every day this week. We're looking for blue skies and sunshine. Daytime high today up to around 74, then picking up a degree or two every day till we get to the mid-80s by later in the week. So that's all pretty good. Right now, temperature is slowly rising. We started around 50. We're up to 63 right now. Wheeling, Ohio County Airport, 61 at the Highlands, 63 at St. Clairsville, 61 Moundsville. What do you have here, pal? We were at 55 last.
1: We are at 55.
0: 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Text line is open, 304-214-1600, 304-214-1600. Talking last hour about apparently a challenge for the leadership of the Democratic Party in West Virginia. Wheeling attorney Teresa Toraceva announces she's going to run against Mike Pushkin for the chairmanship. One of my comments is, and I want to be clear again, I'm not involved in the party politics of it, but I am a registered Democrat and have a lot of concern about it. I worry that the party is getting too deep into being a left-wing party, far left, and not looking enough at electability. Texter says, bingo, Howard. The Democratic Party, both in West Virginia and the national level, has to go towards the middle in order to get elected. They need to move away from the far left policies and get back to supporting the middle and lower classes. And I have to say, I think there's some value in that. I think that the Democratic Party, we used to support what I would call the working class. We have come to be envisioned, maybe not the truth, but we've come to be envisioned as a party of the underclass. And I think we need to get back to being the party of the working class.
1: I think that's got a ways to go, Howard. We'll see. I mean, this next election is huge. But I would still think of the strategy of changing our affiliation and getting into that party and turning things around that way.
0: You mean switching?
1: Everybody in the state of West Virginia be a Republican.
0: I came close to switching parties last time in the primary. You know why? I looked at my ballot.

0: what happened then? People would say, oh, you're a Republican. You just
1: turncoat.
0: Turncoat, yeah. So I didn't do that. Coming up in a minute or two, going to talk.
1: The Arnold Benedict of radio.
0: actually, you know what? I'm going to hold this until after we get done talking to Scott McFarlane. Bob, you talked a bit, I think, yesterday about one of the changes coming to Waterfront Hall, right? New kind of food coming down there.
1: Yeah, it looks like it's going to be some sort of Thai food, Howard, which I have never been to a Thai food place.
0: I've got some thoughts on that, and we'll get into. I was going to do it now, but I think let's take a break. We'll get a hold of Scott McFarlane. He's a new member of our team. He is the D.C. Bureau Chief for the Midas Touch Network, which is a big online service, and a former CBS News correspondent. You'll hear him from time to time on Metro News Talk Line, and indeed it was T.J. Meadows who turned me on to Scott this weekend. He and Scott McFarlane had some great texting back and forth over the weekend. And when I asked him if he'd be happy to come on this show, he was like, yes, absolutely. Let's get it going. So he's going to come up next, and then I'll get into this Thai thing at the Waterfront Hall a little bit later on. It is 9:13, Watchdog Morning Show.
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Text line is open, 304-214-1600, 304-214-1600, the Frio Stack Auction Service text line. If you choose to use it, happy to have you do so. Lots of texts coming in earlier this morning on a subject we will get into in more detail tomorrow. I only know what I read in the paper so far this morning, which is Wheeling City Council tonight is going to take a look at regulating what flags

0: can be flown at Heritage Port. This comes as a result of a request from the Friendlier City Project that wants to talk about the Gay Pride Festival they have coming up in a couple of weeks, and they wanted to fly the Gay Pride flag, and it sounds to me like somebody in city government didn't like that idea, so council debates tonight regulating the kinds of flags that can fly. We will talk about that tomorrow. Also, Bob, today, I have no idea what this is all about. The city is going to announce some kind of a new homeless coalition, not coalition, homeless task force of some kind. First time we've heard any homeless talk in a while. So that's coming up with an announcement later on this afternoon.
1: It seems like the new gathering place, Howard, is down on 16th Street. Again, they kept them off that Veterans Building. You see more and more just waiting for that shelter.
0: In front of the Life Hub.
1: They're just sitting there waiting.
0: They're all getting there. So I don't know what that is all about. I got a release that there's going to be an announcement today. So we'll get into that tomorrow. Later in the week, Hoppy Kirchhoffer going to join us, former host of Statewide Talk Line, going to drop by and spend some time with us talking about a number of issues in the state. And TJ is back from Disney World. I might get him to come on. He's a host, co-host.
1: He gets more vacation time than you, Howard.
0: Man, and I get a lot. But I might have him come on to talk about some of the statewide stuff, or maybe we'll just talk about Disney World. I don't know. But anyways, and of course, it is the Chili Cook-Off weekend. I, as always, will be a Chili Cook-Off judge, and Rose will be back with us on Thursday to talk about it. But what is more important than talking about it, Bob?
1: She's going to bring us some chili.
0: Yeah, baby. That's right. Let me welcome to the show a new member of our Watchdog Morning Show team. Really excited about this. He is the D.C. Bureau Chief of the Midas Touch Network, former CBS News correspondent, and actually did some work up here in the Ohio Valley, WTOV 9 as well. Scott McFarlane. Scott, good morning. Welcome to the show.
2: I loved working with WTOV 9. Working out of St. Clairsville or Weirton, Bill, the Valley has a different way about it that I really miss being here in Washington.
0: Well, you know, you can come by one of these days. You know, we could do this show live. We're happy to have you drop by. You know, we'll take you out. You come by for the chili cook-off this weekend, and we'll be having lots of good chili down there. So lots.
2: I was going to say, if there's chili involved, that really does seal the deal.
0: Yeah. I think it's the 26th annual chili cook-off. I've been a judge every year. It's one of my favorite things every year. It's just the chili gets put in front of me, and I get to spoon and go at it. Oh, baby, do I enjoy that. Hey, Scott, this was not the world's best weekend for Donald Trump in the courts, it looks like to me. Numerous things went against him, did not go his way this weekend. Let's pick and choose a couple of them, but let's talk about the what I call the slush fund, but you don't have to call it that if you don't like to do it that way. The $1.8 billion anti-weaponization fund created supposedly as a settlement for a lawsuit he brought against the IRS. A judge ruled against that or put that on hold. And did I understand the Justice Department's release this weekend? They're just going to drop it? Is that where we're at with this?
2: No, that's what they're saying, but that's not the reality.
0: Okay.
2: The Department of Justice says it will abide by a court order in Virginia, which halts the fund for 2 weeks.
0: Okay.
2: And yes, they want to look at this matter. They want to investigate. They want to have some arguments filed. So until they get their hearing on the docket for June 12th, the fund is frozen. The Department of Justice issued a statement saying it will abide by that court order. Now, that is the most unspectacular statement I've ever read, because they have to abide by court orders. They don't have a choice of saying they're going to do what they have to do. They're not saying the fund is over. They're not saying the fund is folded. It could still come back within a couple of weeks. But here's the thing, and the politics of this are as important as the legal peril the fund is in.
0: Sure.
2: I'm not sure they want this thing to come back, because there's like zero, and I mean zero, Republicans in Congress who are surrogates championing this idea of a fund for anti-weaponization purposes. There are just no people here at the Capitol saying this is a good idea. And they're not saying it's a good idea because I don't think their constituents think it's a good idea. There's nobody who's groaning beneath the weight of high costs for everything we buy who wants their tax money going for this fund at this moment.
0: Scott,
2: it may be better to let it go.
0: If I could interrupt, I think they don't think it's a good idea because it's not a good idea. That's the way I think people are looking at it, because it's just plain not a good idea.
2: There's some real devoted Trump allies here on Capitol Hill saying that out loud, too. And that should tell the tale. Mike Flood is a Republican from Nebraska. He's not endangered. He's not going to have a competitive reelection. But he said in so many words, he doesn't want a penny of taxpayer money going to this purpose. So that's a good indicator of where things stand politically. It may be best if Trump just loses on this and it goes away.
0: The judge is a 2-week pause. Will he will the judge revisit this again in 2 weeks? Is that
2: yep.
0: Okay?
2: So the first judge to put the date on the calendar was this judge in Virginia. She says June 12th. Let's have an oral argument here in Alexandria, Virginia, over the matter. That's fine. Other judges are getting wise to this as well. There's a judge in Florida looking at this matter, too. She put a date of June 12th on the calendar saying, I want to hear some arguments by then. There are 3 lawsuits here in Washington, D.C. over the fund. They're going to put June 12th dates on the calendar, applying some pressure on the administration to decide what the heck to do with this thing.
0: The whole thing was weird from the get-go, in my opinion. Donald Trump sues the IRS, which he is the head of now, for releasing his tax returns.
2: Yep.
0: And then he drops the suit and creates a settlement with the Department of Justice, which he is the head of, and creates this fund. It's just the whole thing the whole thing was weird from the get-go, in my opinion.
2: For the judges, that's the issue. How are you suing yourself? And how are you closing out a lawsuit against yourself? And how did it possibly yield a settlement if there's no, quote, adversarial party in
0: the suit? Yes, exactly.
2: It's not going to survive court scrutiny. It's just not. But it's also a political loser in the meantime. And I'll tell you, I haven't heard from a single member of the West Virginia congressional delegation even tacitly endorsing the idea of this slush fund. It's got to go away just for the politics.
0: And your best guess, your informed opinion, let me put it that way, is that this probably will somehow vanish.
2: I think it'll go quietly, but that doesn't mean he doesn't bring it back after the election. I could see a real possibility of November, December Trump saying, you know what, the hell with this. I'm giving money to these people, and I'm going to find a way. I may even break a court order to do so. There are people concerned about that. So I think you're going to see Democrats driving a message this week that we've got to find a way to outlaw this fund so that he can't bring it back. It's going to be an issue, and they're going to use it as what they think is an effective wedge issue right now against Republicans.
0: Well, let's talk about another ruling that went against him. I don't know if he's got bleach in a bucket yet or not, but I guess he's got to take his name off the Kennedy Center.
2: By the end of next week. Everything's happening next week, gentlemen. They got to chisel his name off of the Kennedy Center. And let me tell you something, from here in Washington, D.C., there are cameras staked out outside the Kennedy Center indefinitely, 24/7, to get that image. The administration's going to appeal the ruling that required him to take his name off the Kennedy Center. But again, you can't defy a court order, even if you're appealing. They have to do this. I would imagine they wait till 3 in the morning when they think nobody's looking and get this thing off.
0: He kind of sounded like in some Truth Social posts that he was saying, I don't care about the Kennedy Center anymore. Let Congress deal with it. I'm no longer going to get involved. That seemed to be what he was saying. I'll just walk away from the whole thing.
2: Ooh, but it's the you broke it, you bought it rule. Isn't that the Pottery Barn way?
0: Yeah.
2: Or you broke that thing, you own that thing. It's a mess. I mean, they've laid off or people have quit by the hundreds. The musical acts and the performers have all canceled, in part because they're planning to close the place still next month. And it literally is a mess in sections inside. How do you operate this thing if the court requires it to stay open? The court takes your name off of it. He might want to wash his hands of it, but he sure has broken it.
0: Somewhat the same. Well, let's go back to another issue I wanted to talk about. He got another ruling, I think, was it just yesterday? I lose track of time over the weekend. He had another ruling about the transgender in the military, that they can't just throw them out, just can't say you're no longer part of military, but rather that's unfair, they say.
2: This one's different. Yeah, this is limited. An appeals court said certain members, just certain members of the military who are transgender are no longer banned. And I say a limited number because only those who literally sued are impacted by the ruling here from the appeals court. But this is political ground the president and his team want to be fighting on. They want to be fighting on issues of immigration, even if controversial. They want to be fighting on issues of LGBT and transgender community issues, even if controversial, because those tend to be issues in which they win politically ultimately. Mm-hmm. Mm-hmm. They don't want to fight about ballrooms, the Kennedy Center, and the slush fund. That's a political loser.
0: That's true. What about the Great American State Fair or the American 250 event? Performers were dropping out of this like flies, apparently, after they felt that it became more of a political event than an American event, if you will. But now Trump says, I'll just step in and I'll be the performer myself, or I'll be the lead whatever myself.
2: And he'll turn out a decent crowd. I think he's going to do it on his 80th birthday, and I begrudge nobody for trying to find a way to celebrate a round number birthday. Whatever it takes to bring joy to that event, I'm keen on it. I'm facing one of those this year myself. But that being said, he's going to have to find a way to depoliticize this thing, because it shouldn't be. Nobody wants a political 250th birthday celebration. And whether it's his fault or not, it's become politicized. And those musical acts bailing want nothing to do with a politicized American event. So they've got to find a way to change the tone and tenor of the 250th events in D.C., or it's going to be a big, fat dud other than the day he speaks in terms of crowd size or energy or joy.
0: Well, happy birthday to him. There will be a UFC fight, apparently, on the front lawn of the White House, but no fatties are allowed, apparently, or at least none of the military members that are being encouraged to go, no fatties will be allowed to go to that either.
2: Okay, this is sneaky stupid, and here's why. It's going to be late June in the swamp of Washington, D.C. is about as uncomfortable as life gets outdoors. To have a UFC fight in potentially 100-degree feels-like temperatures with the mosquitoes all around. I don't know that sport well, but I don't think that's how you're supposed to do it. I don't think those are the conditions in which you want to compete. And, yeah, now it looks political too, doesn't it? And, by the way, they'll fix it. They will fix it. But they are doing quite a bit of damage to the White House grounds with this enormous UFC cage, killing the grass, killing the aesthetic. I mean, they got good grounds crews. It'll get fixed. But it's a bad look when the East Wing is demolished next to the ring.
0: Yeah, the East Wing is down, the ballroom's going up, construction cranes are everywhere, and then this big UFC cage is coming down. It's not good. Hey, Scott, appreciate your time this morning. Someday I want to talk to you a little bit about your former employer, CBS News. A lot going on with them.
2: Oh, I got a lot to tell you about that.
0: Yeah. So, and I did see you had a piece on Scott McFarland News, I think, over the weekend, or one of the things I was reading from you over the weekend. So maybe the next time we get together, we can take a little talk about that, because I want to talk about where CBS is going. And why? Maybe the question is why, and what happens next?
2: And real quick, my 15-year-old son, who last joined Dad on a trip to Wheeling and Steubenville about 10 years ago, says, I remember that's the area of all the pretty bridges, right, Dad? I'm like, yeah.
0: Yeah.
2: That's the area with all the pretty bridges, among other things, many other things.
0: We have many, many bridges. Sadly, the suspension bridge, our historic bridge, the iconic bridge, is closed to traffic. Yeah, you can only walk on it or ride your bike on it now, but it's there. It's gorgeous and beautiful, absolutely. Well, if you're back around town anytime, Scott, be sure to drop by and say hi. And hopefully we can do this from time to time. Yes, sir?
2: Anytime, guys. No problem.
0: I appreciate it, Scott. Thanks very much. Have a great day.
1: Thanks, Scott.
0: Scott McFarlane is the chief D.C. correspondent for Midas News. That's M-E-I-D-A-S. Midas Touch, I should say, M-E-I-D-A-S Touch, Midas Touch Network. You'll find him online. He does YouTube. Look him up.
1: I think I remember him. Let's go to Scott McFarland live, right?
0: I think he quit. Don't think he was fired, but it was in the midst of all that brouhaha of CBS News. It's only been months ago.
1: Right.
0: It's not like he was at CBS 25 years ago. He was at CBS 6-8 months ago. He wrote a piece on one of his Substack, they call it, over the weekend about the 60 Minutes debacle and how bad things are for 60 Minutes. So maybe next time we'll get a chance to talk to him about CBS News and where it's going and
1: what happened.
0: And what happened. If my memory serves right, and if you want to correct me, anybody can correct me. I think he quit. I think he basically said, I'm getting out of here while the getting's good.
1: I know what happened to 60 Minutes, Howard.
0: What's that?
1: They all died.
0: Well, could you name any of the 60 Minutes correspondents
1: no,
0: right now?
1: No, Leslie Stahl.
0: Leslie Stahl and Anderson Cooper, who has quit. I think that's it. I don't think I can name any of the other ones.
1: Because they all died out.
0: You know, where's Mike Wallace when you need him, you know?
1: Maury Schaefer, right?
0: Yeah. Anyway, Scott's pretty good. Do you like Scott? Did you like him?
1: Oh, yeah. I think he'd be a great member of the team.
0: He's going to be a member of the team on a regular basis. He'll be by from time to time whenever breaking news occurs, or maybe once a week just to kind of catch up on different things. I'm looking forward to it. And again, when I reached out to him over the weekend, thanks to our friend TJ Meadows, by the way.
1: Thank you, TJ.
0: Scott was just—I mean, he was about as amenable as could be, and I almost thought he was happy. He's like, "Oh yes, I'd love to be there. I'm familiar with the area." Again, he worked at WTOV Channel 9, so I think it'll be a good relationship. Looking forward to having him with us on a fairly regular basis. All right, I want to talk about Thai food. We'll do that coming up next, but first we'll check Ohio Valley headlines, and Johnny Walkup has those that here at 9:32.
3: Good morning. I'm John Walkup with your 7 News headlines on this Tuesday, June 2nd. An 18-year-old accused of calling in bomb threats to multiple St. Clairsville businesses will not be able to use an insanity defense. A judge ruled Larry Harvey does not meet Ohio's legal standard for insanity, so his plea now stands as not guilty. He faces multiple counts of making terroristic threats and inducing panic. Bond was set at $50,000, higher than the $10,000 requested by his attorney. If convicted, he could face several years in prison on each charge. Meantime, a Belmont County man pleaded guilty to election falsification, but it had nothing to do with casting a ballot. Greg Givens was reportedly trying to run for office, but he didn't live in that jurisdiction, so he lied about his address. He was sentenced to 3 years of community control, will continue mental health treatment, and apologized in court, saying it won't happen again. Well, the West Virginia Department of Transportation says it has met the governor's June 1st deadline to pave all reported potholes. In April, Governor Morrissey announced that he was confident that the Division of Highways paved every pothole reported to the department. Highway crews were given unlimited overtime this weekend to get the job done, although the department says its pothole paving season typically concludes at the end of May anyways. And looking across the Buckeye State now, Ohio's seasonal burn ban has officially ended, but officials say you should still be careful. The ban runs every year from March through May when dry grass, leaves, and windy conditions increase the risk of fire. The Ohio Department of Natural Resources says those conditions can still be dangerous, so caution is key. The burn ban will return again this fall from October through November. And WTRF is giving back for our company's Founders Day. We're collecting hygiene and cleaning supplies for the House of the Carpenter now through June 11th. 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That's a look at your 7 News headlines. Have a terrific Tuesday. I'm Johnny Walkup, working for you.
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6: My name is Dr. Mark Hoffbauer, and I'm a foot and ankle surgeon with WVU Medicine. We saw a lot of advances within our profession with regard to how we treated athletes, especially from the surgical techniques like lateral ankle stabilizations and how we fixed fractures in athletes and how the biomechanics of how these people get hurt and how their foot functions. They're aggressive and wanting to get back, and so you can work with them on their protocols to get them where they need to be. So I've always enjoyed that part of it.
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0: I'm not familiar with this song, but I like it. What is this? Who is this?
1: Goodbye Stranger, Supertramp.
0: Oh, okay. I like it. Sounds good. 9:36, 24 to the hour here, Watchdog Morning Show. Temperature just bumping up. 65 Wheeling, Ohio County Airport. 67 at the Highlands. 65 in Moundsville. And we're looking at 64 in St. Clairsville. I think you told me we've gone above 60, have we?
1: 61.
0: 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Thanks again to Scott McFarland, former CBS News correspondent, currently the D.C. Bureau Chief of Midas Touch Network, which is, again, a very, very, very popular online thing. He's got Scott McFarland News, a daily video podcast, if you will. Look for that on YouTube. He has a Substack with Scott McFarland. Substack writes all different kind of things. Every morning, for example, he has the daily roundup, things coming up today. And he's going to be with us on a regular basis. And again, after we hung up, I talked to him very briefly. And he says, anytime, pick up the phone and call him, and he'll be with us whenever we need him.
1: I got his number, Howard.
0: I'm very excited about that. I really, really appreciate that. Bob, we talked a couple weeks ago that you and I have been gigantic fans of Waterfront Hall since Dan Millison first opened it. I thought he had a great concept when people discovered he bought that building. What was that, the old cabinet, some cabinet company, wasn't that what that was? Anyways, when he bought the what is now Waterfront Hall, I think a lot of
1: folks... I thought those were the same guys who were in Elm Terrace now.
0: No, they were they're on 14th
1: Street. Further down, okay, my bad.
0: No. But when he bought it, I think a lot of people thought he was going to just have a restaurant. It'll be a Red Lobster. It'll be a Five Guys. It'll be a whatever. And I thought Dan was really, really smart. He said, no, we're going to have a little bar in there. We're going to have a couple of, it's almost like a mini food court. We'll have different kinds of food. Different people will sort of rent space in here. And it's been tremendously successful. I mean, it's been the spark plug for Heritage Port for the last couple of year or so at least. And the first two places that he brought in were Avenue Eats, which at that time, remember, had not been open since the big fire. Best burgers in town for many people's mind, and I certainly would put them in that category too. And then Wood-Fired Pizza, which many people love. So those were the two food things. Wood-Fired Pizza has decided to go back to being a food truck. So we talked about that a couple of months ago. They were looking for a new food addition to Waterfront Hall. And apparently they have one. It is the Crying Tiger. And that's T-H-A-I-G-E-R. Crying Tiger, which is going to be a Thai food place at Waterfront Hall. It starts in August, I believe. And, Bob, I'm not a Thai food fan. Let me be as clear as a bell on that. But I do know there is a great demand for Thai food here in the area. I have people all the time asking where can you get good Thai food. And I believe, without revealing anything, I think there is another Thai food restaurant going to open up, a full-fledged restaurant in St. Clairsville as well. So there's Thai food is a big deal. But I'm just not sure. This is me. Dan, you're smarter than I am. But I don't think it fits with Waterfront Hall.
1: Well, before we get to that, the first ignorant question I have, Thai food, is that like an abbreviation of Taiwan?
0: Thailand.
1: So it's similar, but not close to being like Chinese.
0: Yeah,
1: is there rice? What is there?
0: It's in that venue. It tends to be very hot. A lot of noodles in it.
1: I've never had food from Thailand before.
0: I probably have sampled it somewhere when my kids would, you know, when they were out and about, and that would take me someplace. Not here, but when we go out of town. And again, I want to be clear, there is a demand for it here in the area. Not my demand, probably, I'm guessing, not your demand, Mr. Slider.
1: Nah, not yet.
0: But I think there is a demand for it. But Waterfront Hall, look at what he had to begin with. Burgers and pizza. They are the two most popular sort of family-friendly, what's the word I'm looking for? Not party foods, but you know, they're two things. If you're out and about, who can argue with pizza or hamburgers, right? But I don't know. People may go to Waterfront Hall for the Thai food, and that's okay. But if you go to Waterfront Hall, will you want a burger or Thai food? I don't know. Again, Dan Millison's smarter than I am, so I'll be careful about this. But that makes me a little bit nervous about being in Waterfront Hall. Not Thai food. I wouldn't go, but not Thai food, but Waterfront Hall.
1: I've had mixed feelings on this, Howard. I've been over here, and then I go back over here. I thought for sure, if I had to bet, that pizza and a hoagie made sense.
0: Yeah.
1: Okay, you're
0: right.
1: Not competition with Avenue Eats.
0: Right.
1: And you're filling that void that the pizza place left.
0: Right.
1: Pizza, hoagies. I thought that would be a good fit. I had this wild idea. Like a small, like an Arthur Treacher's, a fish place.
0: I was just going to say the
1: fish,
0: same thing.
1: Fish, shrimp, something like that. And then I thought, well, it might not smell as nice in there if there's a lot of seafood cooked. So maybe that's not a good idea. Number one that I thought was a perfect fit. Now, Avenue Eats might not like it because they do serve wings also. I wanted a smaller version of Drover's. I thought that would be the best fit for Waterfront Hall.
0: I would agree with all of any of those things. I think would be good fits. Wings would be good. I was thinking the same thing about a fish of some kind. I hadn't thought about the fact you get the fishy smell in there, but
1: yeah, you got to put up with the smell.
0: But yeah, I think you know, a Long John Silver's kind of place or something like that. Arthur Treacher's from the old days.
1: Those or our buddy, Mr. Holcutt. I forgot his name already.
0: Travis
1: Holcutt. You know, something like that. A Southern, you got shrimp, you got hush puppies.
0: Yeah. Again, but again, Thai food. By the way, Bob, I'm looking up here. Thai food is sweet, sour, salty, and spicy. Essential ingredients of Thai food are jasmine and sticky rice, curry, and aromatics, things that have a good smell to them. Popular dishes are pad Thai, stir-fried rice noodles with peanuts, bean sprouts, and protein.
1: What else do they throw in? Do they throw beef in there, chicken? I mean, you got to have something else, right?
0: Probably so, but somebody can help me. I'm not aware of that. Green or red curry, rich coconut milk-based stews, flavored with aromatic curry, paste, and various meats or vegetables in this one. So, again, I don't have a problem with Thai food. I don't particularly think
1: I'm not going to eat it.
0: I won't, but I am aware there's a great need for it. And again, I'm pretty sure, I don't want to unveil something, but I'm pretty sure there's going to be a full Thai restaurant opening up in Belmont County in the near future as well. So I think Thai food's a great idea, just not 100% sure. If you're going down to Waterfront Hall, you're down to the Heritage Port, you want to go in and, you know, you want to get a beer or a soda pop, and you say, I think I'll get a burger, or yeah, I'm getting a piece of pizza. All of those things make sense, but I think I'll go in and, you know, watch the port and listen to music. And I don't know. But I'm not a restaurateur. Thought about it a few times, and thank God I was smart enough to not do it. You know, so I don't know. What do y'all think?
1: Well, you know me, Howard. I'm sitting there on a bar stool. I don't think I'll be nearly as good with my chopsticks after four or five Bud Lights. That might be a problem.
0: Yeah, well, that's true, too. That's a good point, too.
1: Let me use a fork.
0: Good texture here. Too bad Fabio's already moved down the street. Waterfront Hall would have been a great spot for them.
1: Think Fabio's really like where they're at.
0: I think they're doing extremely.
1: I don't want to speak for them.
0: I have not been in there for – have you been in there recently?
1: I've been there a couple times, two, three
0: you
1: times
0: still
1: a
0: are?
1: Week.
0: Yeah, oh, okay. Yeah. I've been in there for a while, but I take –
1: It's a beautiful building.
0: Every time I go by, I take note. I stop and take a look to see how busy they are. And they've got some outdoor seating now, too, which I think is good for the summertime. So – I think Fabio's is extremely good where they are. I think they're happy about it. Frio Stack, Auction Service, text line. Howard, Thai food will be really busy for 2 or 3 months. It's a niche restaurant that will end up being a place most people go to once or twice a year. Once the initial rush is over, it will not last long. I hope that you are wrong. I sincerely hope that you are wrong. But I think that's probably pretty good analysis. Again, I just don't see it at – open up a Thai restaurant in and of itself, and you might do very well. But I'm not sure it blends with Waterfront Hall. At least that's my take on it. If you have any more thoughts on that, 304-214-1600. And again, I want to be clear, it's not my job to criticize Dan Millison, because he had a tremendous idea, and he's made Waterfront Hall work and work better than I ever thought that it would. So I want to be careful. And they were packed. They had a reservation-only concert last week, Bob. Lovely Honeys, something like that. I forget the name. It's a local
1: group. The Lovely Honeys.
0: I think that was a good. It was a local group, and they sold out. They had seats out on front. They put seats outside. People could sit at the waterfront hall's little music venue, that outdoor porch, and then they added seats outside. They sold out their tickets for that, and that's I think that's great. It also was the night Nailers were playing, so you talk about the Heritage Port being absolutely packed because of that. And in fact, was that this weekend? I said Nancy and I did a lot of driving around. I think we went to. We drove past them. Nailers game was in progress, and that place was packed. Waterfront Hall was packed. Downtown Wheeling was just absolutely people walking around the streets. I just love to see it when the city is alive.
1: Think about it. It wasn't that long that wasn't there. But in hindsight, Dan probably couldn't have picked a better location.
0: No. No, and he could not have picked a better way of doing it. He could have brought a restaurant in like people thought he was going to do. Again, you know, Red Lobster, Red Robin, Five Guys, whatever. He could have brought one in, but he said, this is going to be a different kind of place. We're going to have a couple of different kind of food options here. People can come in, have a beer, sit at the bar, add some food to it. Kids can come as well. We'll have a room for music venues, outdoor music, and so on. So, again, I'm not going to ever criticize him. I just don't know. But it just makes me a little concern. Does until the hour, Watchdog Morning Show. Bob, we have talked a lot about let's talk about this for a minute. Just a little adaptation of news that we gave you a couple of weeks ago. We know the Blaine Bridge is going to open on July 1st.
1: That's real close.
0: And assuming no delays, and I think the weather looks so good, I don't think they're going to get many delays or no problems cropping up. The Blaine Bridge will open on July 1st. The difference is ODOT has now announced it'll be completely open. When we first announced this a couple of weeks ago, the idea was going to be one lane open. You know, you'd have to be kind of like go up one, people go up one lane, you have to wait till the other guys come down the other lane, that kind of thing. But the latest from ODOT, which I got just a couple of days ago, this the Blaine Bridge, when it opens on July 1st, completely open, wide open for traffic. That will be a gigantic relief for a lot of people in that whole area. And for me, I mean, I'm Nancy and I used to always use that Blaine Bridge as part of our little ride around town. We always go up and down the Blaine Bridge. So really, really good. Taking about 2 years to do the work. But as you point out, Bob, it got done in 2 years and it opened this year. The original plan was for the work to not even start until next year. So
1: yeah, that was just – what if that guy or gal still has their job who came up with that date?
0: Yeah, I don't know. But so the Blaine Bridge, no change in the opening date. July 1st, still planning to open it, and I think they will meet that based on what I'm looking at. But it will now be completely open, not partly open, and that is really good. Bob, over and over again, we've talked about the cancer center, the St. Joseph Cancer Center, the old OVMC facility that WVU is making into a regional cancer center. And we know it's going to be a huge impact in the Upper Ohio Valley. It's going to look great. It's going to add excitement to the Center Wheeling area. It is going to be a great addition to the medical community for folks who have cancer in the entire region to be able to come and get their cancer care and so on. But there was a sort of a forum on this over the weekend, I think maybe yesterday, as a matter of fact, to discuss the WVU Cancer Institute, the St. Joseph's Regional Cancer Center complex, and what it might mean for the local economy. Listen to this, just one number that I picked up. I think Bob Heron sent this yesterday. It will bring $88 million during the building phase. Just $88 million coming into the city just during the construction phase. That's not what happens after it's open. That's not keeping it maintaining. $88 million in the economic impact the project will have in the community. And that's just, you know, that's just tremendous. For a place that a lot of people, including yours truly, for a while thought was never going to be anything more than a pile of rubble. What a great success story that's turning out to be.
1: It is, Howard, but I want more. I want that to spawn off businesses just like Cabela's did at the Highlands. Is that selfish? Yeah, I'm a pretty selfish person. I don't want it for myself. I just want people to have jobs, have a better opportunity here in Wheeling to have a job that they can raise their family or get by on. And I don't know, Howard, do you think that that's just wishful thinking? But that's my vision. I think other businesses will come, as soon as they start making progress?
0: I would assume so. I certainly think you'll see a revitalization is a bad word because it's already vital. But I think you will see an even greater activity in Center Wheeling, new businesses coming down to the Center Wheeling area. And I'm talking about the whole area, not just the Center Market House, but that whole general area there. And yes, I think it will spur a lot of other activity. One thing a lot of people are hoping is that it will spur some housing development down there. So that could be.
1: Yeah, we'll see. One more text before we hear from Bob. Hopefully we'll hear from Bob. From the Frio Stag Auction Service text line, a Mexican restaurant, to me, would be a much better fit than a Thai place. People like to grab a margarita, get some chips and salsa, and head over to the riverfront. You agree with that, Howard?
0: Yes. If you were ranking, I would say, Mexican? Is that what they said? I would say Mexican or even Chinese would be more amenable than Thai food. I just don't think people go out to hang out. What is Waterfront Hall, Bob? It's a hangout place, right?
1: It really is.
0: It's
1: yes.
0: a hangout place. And I don't know. Maybe I'm wrong because I don't eat Thai food. I don't think Thai food is a hangout place, right? I mean, I don't quarrel that you may go. Oh, and I've already heard people say, oh, I can hardly wait. I love Thai food. I've been waiting for it so I can go. But I don't think it's a hangout kind of food. I think you're much more – the texter is right. You know, maybe some salsa and chips and a margarita would work better. But again, don't put me in the category of those people on social media who go, I don't know why they're doing this. This is dumb and stupid. I'm saying I trust Dan Millison to do the right thing. From the Frio Stack Auction Service text line, you are wrong. This place will do great. No, maybe.
1: Hey, I hope they do. I'm not betting against them. I'm not wishing against them. We just have opinions here, folks. That's all.
0: It just doesn't have the feel to me. Again, I like the phrase I just created in my mind. I like the feel. It doesn't have the feel of a hangout place. Do you go and hang out? You go and you hang out and you have hamburgers. You go and hang out and have pizza. You go and hang out and have a hot dog, right?
1: And I got to be honest, you know, that the coconut milk soup and the bamboo shoot, probably I'm probably not going to order that.
0: He was going to say shoot, by the way, bamboo shoot.
1: Just that, shoot, yes. Shoots.
0: Frio Stack Auction Service text line, Howard, are you serious? Berry Supply. Well, yeah, I am. I mean, I couldn't think of the name. It was a cabinet place, which is what Waterfront Hall used to be. Yes, the correct answer is Berry Supply.
1: And I'm really confused because I thought Berry Supply was now out in Elm Terrace.
0: No, that is National Equipment Company.
1: Thank you, Howard.
0: Yeah, National Equipment Company was on 14th Street and has been relocated out to the Elm Terrace shopping plaza. But, geez, are you serious? I couldn't think of the name. I said it was a cabinet place. I couldn't think of the name. Yes, I am serious. I couldn't think of the name. I'm 73, years old. My mind doesn't work as well as it used to. I got all kinds of memories in there, but that's one that just, it popped out. Gee, many
1: questions. I screwed it up, too.
0: You know, you don't have to yell at me for that. Holy mackerel. 304-214-1600, 304-214-1600. Boy, I got a lot of leftover stuff we'll get into tomorrow on the show. Some things I've been hanging on to for top of the morning for the last actually week or so. But we'll get into that tomorrow because right now it's time for us to turn our attention to what's happening today over at the Big 7. WTRF-TV's Bob Westfall is here. Good morning, Bob.
2: Good morning. Hey, you remember who I am. Congratulations.
0: Well, hey, Frank, it's always enjoyable talking to you. I appreciate when you – oh, no, wait a minute. I got that wrong again.
2: You've called me other names before, so it wouldn't be the first time.
0: You would think I'd have enough Bobs hanging around here that Bob should be an easy one. You know, it's like
1: – too many Bobs.
0: It's, you know, Bob.
2: No, it never is. Never is. There was a time here at the station we had five Bobs.
0: Oh, really? Yeah. Yeah.
2: Yeah. Bob Heldrick, Bob McNabb. Bob Helder, Bob McDowell. See, now I forgot.
1: How about Bobby Finnegan? Was he there then?
0: Yeah, Bob Finnegan, yeah.
2: Yeah, Bob Finnegan, yep. Over time, there's been a lot of Bobs. Bob Gessler,
0: yeah, absolutely. And most importantly, at the top of the pyramid.
1: The top.
0: Bob Westfall.
1: That's right.
2: Oh, gosh, yeah, sure, whatever. I appreciate
1: what
2: that.
1: What about Bob Orr? There's a name from the past.
0: Yeah, Bobby Orr.
1: And we're not talking hockey. Bob Orr.
0: Yeah.
2: Yeah.
0: Long time ago. Yeah.
2: Long, yeah.
0: So they're
2: starting his career there.
0: It's been the station of Bob's for a long time. You could have had a Bob Fest.
2: Yeah, there you go. We won't, but we could.
0: But you could. But you could.
2: Yeah. You could. All right.
0: What are you working on today? What's happening at the Big 7? What's happening here in the Ohio Valley?
2: All right, some of the things we're working on today, the city of Wheeling is going to announce, is working on the formation of a task force to address homelessness. That's today at 2. DK will have the story on that. We've got that today. Other big story this morning, Governor Morrissey will be in town, sign legislation for the Purple Heart parking spot. Legislation passed earlier this year in Charleston. We've had several parking spots dedicated up here, Moundsville, Wheeling, Weirton. We're excited about that. That's today at 11:30, so we will be covering that story today. Interesting story that I like with we're going to do a ride-along with Ohio County Sheriff's deputies on I-70 through the Highlands down into Wheeling. As you know, it's actually a sign that's just been put in place calling it a high accident area. So we're going to talk to the sheriff, sheriff deputies, and travelers about the dangers and what people need to know when they're traveling that stretch of highway. I think people get kind of, I don't want to say careless, but maybe careless and a little hypnotized by the road.
0: They should put a sign up, as Mr. Slider frequently suggests, on 2 Mile Hill, and call it Hazard Mountain.
2: Well, they are now calling it a high accident area, so we'll have that today. So we'll be covering that. And John Husted, there's a protest in Steubenville today about John Husted. He is running for the United States. Actually, he is the United States Senator. He is against John Sherrod Brown. So we're going to cover that today. So those are some of the bigger stories today.
0: A lot of stuff happening. People can always check it out at noon, 5, 6, 10, 11. 5:30 is the region-wide show to check all that's going on around the state. And always at WTRF.com, where you find all the news and a few little interesting tidbits as well. And, of course, you're never far away from the news if you put the Storm Tracker 7 app and the WTRF TV 7 news app on your smartphone or your tablet, and then carry your smartphone or tablet with all the time, and you've got the news there. And if you're sitting at home and you want to catch some previous episodes of WTRF TV 7 news or some of the special programming, don't forget to download the WTRF Plus app to your Fire TV, Roku TV, or Apple TV, and you can watch all kinds of new and different things on WTRF. Bob, have yourself a great day today. Enjoy the good weather outside, and we'll chat again on Thursday. Thanks a lot.
2: All right, guys. Talk to you later.
1: See you, Bob.
0: Appreciate it. Man, a couple of texts coming in. Don't have time for them. I am sorry. Maybe some of these I'll hold off till tomorrow. Got a lot to get into tomorrow. The homeless thing in the city of Wheeling, the flag issue of tonight, and more. But right now, I got to say sayonara, see you, bye-bye, farewell. I got to go get out of here, and it's ready for Statewide Talk Line.
3: I'm Sherry Preston. President Trump has tapped Bill Pulte to be acting director of national intelligence. Pulte is a federal housing finance director and the chair of mortgage giants Fannie Mae and Freddie Mac. He'll keep those jobs and will take over for Tulsi Gabbard, who resigned last month. The polls are now open across the country in many states holding primaries. ABC's Alex Stone has more on the very crowded races in California, one for governor, the other for Los Angeles mayor.
4: The top two vote-getters for both governor of California and mayor of Los Angeles will move on to the general election tonight. Unless one candidate in those races gets 50% of the vote, then they win outright. But that's not likely based on polling. For governor, former Health and Human Services Secretary Javier Becerra is leading polling here. The question is, who will be in second place and continue on to November? Republican Fox News host Steve Hilton or Democratic activist Tom Steyer? And for mayor of L.A., Karen Bass is in the political fight for her life against one-time ally Nithya Raman and former reality TV star Spencer Pratt. Alex Stone, ABC News, Los Angeles.
3: Russia bombarding Ukraine overnight. At least 17 people in Kyiv were killed, says ABC's Patrick Reval.
5: We saw Russia launch a very large number of ballistic missiles, which are the most difficult thing for Ukraine to shoot down right now. It's only able really to do so with U.S.-made interceptor missiles, and that is why you are seeing President Zelensky issue again this plea for the U.S. to help with that.
3: The southeastern city of Dnipro was also hit. President Trump says the U.S. will have a deal made with Iran over the next week following a phone call with Israeli Prime Minister Benjamin Netanyahu on Monday that was described as tense. Iran insists Israel's further incursion into Lebanon is a violation of the ceasefire. Secretary of State Marco Rubio on Capitol Hill. He appears for back-to-back congressional hearings, first time since the Iran war began that he's faced questions. You're listening to ABC News.
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3: President Trump reacting to the Justice Department's promise to abide by a judge's ruling blocking the $1.8 billion so-called anti-weaponization fund. ABC's Jonathan Carl.
10: The president, I called him up about this, asked him what he was going to do about it. He told me he's going to abide by the court's ruling. He said, look, this weaponization fund is a wonderful thing. He told me it's a wonderful thing. But what can you do if a court says it can't happen? And right now a court is saying it can't happen. You know, what can you do? So it's stuck now in the courts.
3: A change in policing at immigration protests outside a privately run ICE detention center in Newark, New Jersey. ABC's Phil Tate is there.
11: Now, Newark police, they're front and center, securing the half-mile stretch near Delaney Hall. Mayor Baraka called state police's tactics overly aggressive, announcing Newark police would be taking over. Days ago, state police were brought in by New Jersey Governor Mikey Sherrill in an effort to prevent ICE from escalating violence and to keep the state of affairs in check.
3: Security extraordinarily tight for the World Cup, including for those who want to see the games from the sky.
12: Drone operators who enter restricted airspace could be fined $100,000, as nearly a dozen cities across the U.S. host 78 World Cup matches. Officials say immigration agents will be involved in security operations, but their focus will be on counterterrorism, not immigration enforcement.
3: That's ABC's Hannah Batah. I'm Sherry Preston, ABC News.
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16: 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With a look at your local weather forecast for your Tuesday, a mix of clouds and sunshine with the temperatures in the upper 70s for daytime highs. We'll fall back to about 49 for the overnight under partly cloudy skies, mostly sunny conditions around for your Wednesday with a high near 81 degrees. Have yourself a great day, everyone. From The Watchdog, I'm Darnell Foster.
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0: And how cool, if you were watching the broadcast, the producer last night makes the right call to not cut away in the middle and just let that whole thing roll out. Armani Guzman, they caught him singing on a hot mic there in the dugout. Mm-hmm. I mean, it's Hollywood stuff, TJ. It's Hollywood stuff. If you can't get excited, you might be dead.
1: Turning around.
0: Get excited from last night.
1: Pointing to his mama, saying, thanks, Mom, for all you do. I mean, it had everything that you needed.
0: After the game, of course, Coach Steve Sabins, he was excited as he was addressing the media last night.
2: Goal, since I've been here for 11 years, has been to do things that have never been done in program history, and to be able to do that again this season is certainly special. Just couldn't be more excited for the players and the staff that have dedicated their lives to doing this and dedicated their lives to being part of a team.
0: Gavin Kelly, he was named the tournament, the Morgantown, I almost slipped up there, TJ, the Granville Regional Most Valuable Player, and he was not the only one that had a great performance through the region, but he was the MVP last night.
3: Be able to represent the state and be able to play for them, it's playing for something bigger than yourself, so it's, I know everyone on the team is extremely blessed and grateful to be able to do that. And to have the whole state behind us and everyone show up, the hill was packed. It was awesome environment, and truly means a lot.
0: And last night, the hero in the bottom of the 10th, Armani Guzman, who had the go-ahead hit last year in the Clemson Regional. He has the walk-off winner last night.
4: Pitch I got, I think that was my third at-bat against him, and he had me pop out on changeups twice. So that at-bat, I was just trying to see him deeper.

0: shut mouthed during the spring when they're young. And it's like a bunch of teenagers when they get to September. Mom and Dad can't keep their mouths shut anymore.
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3: Well, I'm out of time. We'll talk to you tomorrow at 10:06. This is Talk Lionel Metro News. For 40 years, the voice of West Virginia.

0: From ABC News, I'm Michelle Franzen. Secretary of State Marco Rubio on Capitol Hill today testifying before lawmakers for the first time since the start of the war in Iran. Rubio telling the Senate Foreign Affairs Committee the Trump administration's foreign policy is driven by, quote, pragmatic decisions.
1: Sometimes in foreign policy, the choices are not between a good choice and a bad choice. It's between two less than ideal choices, and you're trying to figure out which one of these two choices is the one that is best for the United States and least harmful to our interests.
0: All this coming as the war in Iran stretching into a fourth month, with Iran state media now saying its government has stopped talking with mediators after Israel due to Israeli strikes in Lebanon. Meanwhile, in Ukraine, Russia launching another volley of missile attacks overnight. More than a dozen people have been killed in Kyiv and Dnipro. More from ABC's Patrick Rievel.
2: We saw Russia launch a very large number of ballistic missiles, which are the most difficult thing for Ukraine to shoot down right now. It's only able really to do so with U.S.-made interceptor missiles, and that is why you are seeing President Zelensky issue again this plea for the U.S. to help with that.
0: It is Election Day, with primary races taking place in parts of the country. In Los Angeles, reality star Spencer Pratt among the candidates taking on current mayor Karen Bass. Here's ABC's Trevor Ault.
3: Pratt rose to fame on the early 2000s MTV show The Hills.
4: I say things that I feel.
3: His campaign has taken aim at incumbent mayor Karen Bass as she's battled low approval ratings triggered largely by her response to last year's devastating wildfires.
5: Now, I haven't always got it right. There's more work to do.
3: The Democratic vote now appears split between Mayor Bass and a progressive challenger, Councilmember Nithya Raman.
0: In total, voters in six states heading to the polls today. President Trump announcing he's appointing Federal Housing Finance Agency Director Bill Pulte to replace Tulsi Gabbard as the acting director of National Intelligence. 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
0: Counterterrorism officials are finalizing those security preps for the World Cup, which gets underway next week. One of the top security concerns, drones.
13: Drone operators who enter restricted airspace could be fined $100,000, as nearly a dozen cities across the U.S. host 78 World Cup matches. Officials say immigration agents will be involved in security operations, but their focus will be on counterterrorism, not immigration enforcement.
0: ABC's Hannah Bata. The game's expected to draw up to 7 million visitors here to the U.S. Florida officials claiming that OpenAI has been concealing serious safety risks for minors, igniting a broader debate on artificial intelligence. Here's ABC's Sophie Flay.
14: In response, OpenAI says, "We believe minors need significant protection, which is why we put in place industry-leading protections and policies, including an age prediction tool." Senator Bernie Sanders is pitching a plan to give the government and the American people control of half of each AI company. He's proposing a one-time tax of 50% of their stock, which would be held in a sovereign wealth fund.
0: State officials claim the company could be liable for billions of dollars. The personal data of nearly 6 million Carnival Cruise customers may have been compromised due to a data breach. In a statement, Carnival Corporation says it takes the privacy and security of information very seriously, and that saying they regret the incidents and any concern it may cause. Michelle Franzen, ABC News.
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17: I'm Jay Fox on the Ohio News Network. In Northeast Ohio, former Cuyahoga County Judge Leslie Celebrezze was sentenced yesterday to 60 days in jail. Annabelle Childers of ONN affiliate WKYC-TV in Cleveland has more.
18: In early 2023, Celebrezze asked to be assigned to a highly contentious divorce case, but she submitted a fraudulent journal entry into the record claiming she'd been randomly assigned the case. While overseeing the case, Celebrezze recommended the parties work with a mediator. When the parties declined to work with him, she recused herself from the case. In December 2025, following an FBI investigation, Celebrezze was charged with one count of tampering with records, a third-degree felony, and in February 2026, she pled guilty to the charge.
17: Authorities in Northwest Ohio are investigating after another non-credible bomb threat against the Toledo Zoo over the weekend. Dan Cummins of ONN affiliate WTOL-TV has the story.
19: This is the second threat this year. The first happened just a month ago on May 1st. These threats add to a growing trend of similar hoaxes targeting zoos across the country. Police say Ohio State University police reported the threat. Zoo staff activated emergency procedures while Toledo police investigated. Authorities later determined the threat was a hoax. Some people are praising their response and say the threats aren't going to keep them away. Zoo officials say safety is a top priority.
17: For the Ohio News Network, I'm Jay Fox.
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1: Welcome into the Pine Room on The Watchdog. Happy Tuesday afternoon here. June 2nd already, into the month of June. It's a nice 66-degree day out. Clear skies, winds are blowing out of the east-northeast at about 6.9 miles per hour. Humidity 59%, pressure index 30.209, which means it's probably going to be a nice, comfortable day out for you if you're going to be outside doing some yard work or out there doing whatever you need to do during this beautiful weather.
2: 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So that will hopefully cover and solve those issues. And I think it looks pretty slick, too. It looks pretty nice. That was a little bit of my own, with the help of Claude, a little bit of my own creativity. But anyway, Pineapple the Watchdog continues on a Tuesday afternoon. Right now, we're hanging out, Jarrett and Coach in studio. Jarrett's got a new hairstyle. Coach working during the day and now here in the studio. How's your hair feel? Oh, wait. There you go.
3: I thought you were talking about Coach's hair. No, my hair feels good. It smells like apples right now. I ended up getting a perm. I was tired of my hair being straight, so I got myself a loose perm, and it's looking good. Aunt Kim absolutely nailed it. She killed it. So I'm feeling good, ready to go. I'm ready for this weekend.
2: Well, what's this weekend? You're going to
3: Morgan Wallen, both Friday and Saturday. Got concerts. I'm very excited. My favorite artist ever. This will be my third and fourth time seeing him. I'm excited to go back to back. It's going to be a long couple days, but I'm very, very excited to go with friends. Both Friday and Saturday, both my Pittsburgh friends and then my Wheeling friends.
4: Yeah, but why would you? Would he sing the same songs both days?
3: I don't care. Right? He can play whatever. He can play the same songs. I'm still gonna have a great time.
2: He listened to the one song. What was your record? It was.
3: For Morgan Wallen, 128,000 minutes since since 2018, I think.
2: So,
3: 2018 or 2017.
2: Just so you're aware, he did. That's not seconds. That's 128,000 minutes. If you divide that into 60, which is an hour, that's 2,133 hours. If you divide that by the day, that's 88 days listening to Morgan Wallen, yeah, which would be about 3 months worth of listening.
3: Yeah,
2: to Morgan
3: let me try
2: Wallen.
3: To find the actual numbers. They were pretty impressive. I'm not gonna lie.
2: I'd say probably close to
4: four
2: months.
4: What separates him from other country artists?
3: He's got that thing. He's just that good. I just love. He's just got good songs.
2: I don't know. Wonder if anybody else. I probably no one listens. This is Spotify.
3: 128,358 minutes.
2: That's 88 days. Like not 12 hours. It's 24 hour
3: and then
2: days.
3: The top,
2: 88 days.
3: The top song that I listened to it 3,264 times.
4: What song is that?
2: Chasing
3: it's
2: you.
3: Called Chasing You. But I let me see how many minutes it is.
2: Let's pull that up real quick so you can hear what he.

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0: Think about listening to that song 3,000 times in a row.
1: Well, not in a row.
0: Realistically, how many times do you think you listen to that song back to back to back?
1: Like 3 times in a row?
0: More than 3 times in a row. Like, how many times have you listened to that?
1: Twice tops. Because once after
0: there's no way, because then you'd have to... Well, maybe
1: it's been played 922 million times.
0: I wonder what
1: Spotify.
0: The percentage. You wonder if you're a percent. No, you're not probably not even close to a percent, but you're maybe a tenth of a percent.
1: Well, I was, if I can find, like Spotify does an absolute incredible job, by the way, of showing you your listening stats. It's one of my favorite things that I look forward to at the end of the year is my Spotify listening stats. But I was, this year I was in at the 0.009% of his global fans.
0: So that's smaller than 1% of whoever is listening to that song. That's smaller than a hundredth of a percent.
1: Yeah, 0.009.
0: So you and like 4 other people probably are up there in songs. Anyway,
1: I was in the top 9,200.
0: One of the things I want to talk about today.
1: I'm excited for the weekend.
0: It's the summertime right now. The temperature is kicking up. We've already gone up to 70. We've risen 4 degrees since we've sat down here in the studio. We'll give you real quick as we move into the afternoon. We'll give you real quick the Watchdog Weather Bulletin brought to you by our good friends at WTRF News Tracker 7. All the guys and gals up there in the WTRF studio. What a fantastic studio. If you ever get a chance to go inside that studio, go check it out. Here is a little bit of the Watchdog Weather Bulletin.
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0: Looking at your hourly forecast today. Looks like we're going to be getting up to about 73 degrees is the high. It's going to be sunny all the way through the afternoon and into the evening. With humidity actually pretty low comparative to what it has been. 0% chance of rain as we move into tomorrow. Sunny all day tomorrow, too. Your Wednesday is looking absolutely beautiful with a high of 80. Going to be touching 80 and then coming back down throughout the nighttime to about mid-50s, where you climb back up into the 80s on Thursday. So for the next 3 days at least, it looks like it's going to be pretty nice. If you look at the 10-day forecast, looks like some partly cloudy skies moving in through the rest of the week and into the weekend. And could potentially see some AM showers into Sunday. But for the most part, it's either sunny or partly cloudy. And looks like we're going to be lingering up at about the mid-80s for the rest of the week and into the next following week. So it looks like for now, if you're a fan of the summer heat and a fan of the spring air, it's your time. Our high of the next couple of days is 88 on Friday, and we'll see how long that lingers before we get some rain, maybe dipping back down. Looks like potentially in a couple weeks we've got, not a couple weeks, but next week we've got some scattered thunderstorms around the bend. But we'll see for when we get there. Real quick, so it's the summertime right now. What do you think is the number one safety key to people outside working in the heat, working outside in the summertime? What's the number one tip probably for doctors to tell everybody and health professionals?
3: Wear sunscreen.
0: No, that's number two. Number one. I guess that might be number one.
1: What do you mean you guess? Do you have a list?
0: No. I don't have a list, but I'm saying, what do you think is the most, what tip is given out to people that are outside working,
3: stay
0: your
3: hydrated.
0: Sweat and hydration? There it is.
1: Okay.
0: Hydration.
1: You know what? One of my favorite all-time quotes is, if you're not drinking water, somebody else is.
0: I think that goes for a lot of things
1: all-time,
0: in life.
1: All-time favorite quote.
0: But one of my buddies and I, Sam, had a disagreement on water, and I wanted to get your guys' opinion on bottled water. Everybody has their preferences out there. Everybody has what they like, what they think they like, what they enjoy. I want to get your opinions on what your favorite bottled water is. Now, Coach probably doesn't have too much of a favorite.

0: because he tends to not drink as much water as he should. But if you were to pick up a bottle of water, what and you had a selection on a shelf in front of you at Kroger, what's the bottle that you're picking?
1: Kroger water, I think. I think just Kroger branded water. That or Spring Mountain. Is that what it? Spring Mountain, the spring water.
0: Mm-hmm.
1: I think those are probably top two. Or the Nestle Pure Life is good, as well. I think Aquafina and Dasani are both not good.
0: I think Donnie could do a top five on this, but my number one, excluding Fiji, because it's a little bit of a
1: Fiji
0: brand.
1: Is good. Fiji is very good.
0: Pure Life is my number one. On this list, and this is by TastingTable.com, Pure Life is ranked all the way at the bottom at 28.
1: The lowest possible?
0: Pure Life is underneath of Aquafina.
1: Are you kidding?
0: Which is the most ridiculous scale I've ever seen in my life.
2: Isn't that what we always get?
0: Pure Life is so good. It's smooth. It doesn't have a taste to it. To me, it's the pinnacle of what water should be.
1: Jeez.
0: The fact that it's above or below Aquafina, which I think is you might as well have like antifreeze in a bottle. I think Aquafina is absolutely atrocious. And the fact that it's also under Dasani, which is not any better. Dasani and Aquafina are horribly ugly brothers. Arrowhead is a brand that I've had before. I can't remember who sold that. I think it might have been in Deep Creek.
1: You know another one that I really like too, Smart Water. I like Smart Water a lot. They got good bottles.
0: Have you ever heard of Penta?
1: No.
0: It is purified water.
1: Don't tell me Zephyr Hills is on there. Is Zephyr Hills on there?
0: Glacio. I think it's Glacio. Is it Glacio? How do you say it? Glacio.
1: Oh, yeah, I know. Yeah.
0: Smart Water.
1: Smart Water, yeah.
0: That
1: Smart
0: is ranked
1: at
0: 23. Life Water's 22. Talking Rain, haven't seen that one before. Action, haven't seen that one before. Essentia, I've seen a lot of people drink Essentia before. Essentia
1: is the black
0: label bottle with the little plus sign.
1: Yeah,
0: I think Matt likes that. Jared, you've had this before. Core Hydration, C-O-R-E. It's got the kind of oblong-shaped bottle. Crystal Geyser is ranked at number 17. Not a fan of Crystal Geyser, but you can get it in the massive bottles that you tend to get every now and then when you fill it up a bunch of times. Evian, who everybody considers the most fancy brand, is ranked down there at number 16. Body Armor Sports Water is at 15. Zen Water, haven't heard of it. Aquapana, haven't heard of it. Fiji, all the way down at 12. Saratoga, haven't heard of it. Liquid Death, very good water brand.
1: I
0: think Liquid Death is very good.
1: Out of the can?
0: The problem with Liquid Death is when you take it out of the can, it does. You do get, I think it's a little bit of placebo where you think you're tasting metal.
1: I don't like Liquid Death.
0: But I do think they make a good water.
1: I wish it was good. I wish I liked it because it's got a cool can, but I don't like Liquid Death.
0: Eternal Water. Haven't ever heard of it. Icelandic Glacial. That's the bottle that looks like a glacier at the top. It looks like the bottle has been melted. Number 7, Waikiki. I believe it's a Hawaiian Voss, number 6. The only time I ever had Voss, it tasted like acrylic paint, and I have never had it. I've never had it again.
1: That's one of those fancy ones.
0: Mountain Valley, never heard of it. Gerolsteiner, never heard of it. Just Water is a boxed water, which I think that speaks for itself. Howard Monroe's favorite water brand, ranked at number 2. He has one, I think, every morning. San Pellegrino is number 2 on the list.
1: That's a green bottle?
0: That is the green bottle with the blue label. 90.
1: That's water. I thought it was always sparkling water.
0: Well, I think that's in the category. Number one, and the top choice of whoever put this together, Emily Hunt is her name. Number one, I've never heard of it. Proud Source is the best bottled water you can buy. Sourced from the Rocky Mountains, Proud Source has a naturally alkaline pH and is full of naturally occurring minerals and electrolytes. I don't eat any of that stuff. Give me Pure Life 28.
1: I can't believe it was last.
0: I can't believe it. Deer Mountain.
1: Well, I guess maybe it made the list.
0: Deer Mountain's not even on the list. But if you have your water opinions, send us a text 304-214-1600. Let us know what you're drinking in the summertime. When the spring temperatures turn into summer temperatures, what are you cracking open? And then secondly, Do you like a cold bottle of water, an ice cold bottle of water, or room temperature? A lot of people have a disagreement about that.
1: I'd say a little cooler than room. I'd say a little bit cooler than room.
0: I flip-flop. Sometimes I don't want a cold bottle. Sometimes I just want to slam a lukewarm one. But, man, when you're hot and you get an ice cold bottle of water, oh, man. Coach has no opinion of that.
2: About the water?
0: About water.
2: I don't like
1: water.
2: Don't like real cold water. It hurts my teeth.
0: What's your opinion on water?
2: As Jared said, just a little bit colder than room temperature, but not ice cold.
0: Well, I'm saying in general, what's your opinion on water?
2: I wish I liked it more. I should drink more of it. I just don't, and I really need to. I went through a phase where I was trying to drink a lot of water, but I don't, and I there's times when a bottle of water sounds really, really good, and I can chug the whole thing, but most of the time I don't know why I don't have a taste
1: for
2: water.
1: It's funny that you bring that up, Jub, because literally right before this, I went to Walmart and bought a new Brita filter for my faucet downstairs so I can get more fresh, clean water. That's pretty much only water. I mean, besides like bottled water, I drink a ton of filtered water from the tap.
0: Hose water would be ranked up there for me. I do like hose water. I don't know if they.
1: Well, it depends on if the hose is hot.
0: I wonder if they. You could sell a flavored water that tastes like hose water.
1: But it's not like it doesn't have probably the.
0: It doesn't
1: the harmful
0: have the,
1: chemicals
0: the
1: and
0: dirt and the rust in the water. But then again, that
1: just
0: what
1: tastes like hose water.
0: That's what might make it good. We're gonna have a great show for you today. Got a couple guests on the horn ready to come on for a great show. We're going to be here with you for another 2.5 hours here on the Watchdog Radio Network. Who we got coming on with us today?
2: Yeah, we got Joe Beers from the Bridge Tavern. Peyton, I don't know. I'm not sure how you pronounce it. It looks like Bourgeois. B-O-U-R-G-O-I-S. Looks like Bourgeois. From Two Times Clothing and Collectibles, and Nick Provenzano from Outdated Threads. Jared, you really like Two Times Clothing.
1: Oh, both of their – they do a great job.
2: Yeah,
1: they're
2: coming
1: awesome.
2: In to talk about an event coming up here in the city. Again, young entrepreneurs that are really making an impact on the city of Wheeling, they're going to be in here in about 10 minutes. Ingrid Loy, owner of Needy's Treasure, she's going to be on the phone with us at 1:08, talking about some exciting things that she's involved in. And then at 1:35, a very familiar name around Wheeling, Pete Chocolas. And he's not talking about the Civil War or about athletic training. You know what he's going to be talking about?
1: WVU baseball, which we haven't got into it yet.
2: he's a season ticket holder. He went to almost every game this year. He's been going for years. He's a diehard Mountaineer baseball fan. Got the chance to be there last night. I believe he was there also on Sunday. So I'm going to get his reaction and his comments on what it was like to be there. Anybody that watched the last two nights, wow.
1: Yeah.
2: What, as Tony Caridi would say, it's a great day to be a Mountaineer.
1: Yeah, that got to be, before we go to break, it had to be two of the better baseball games I've watched all year so far. And I don't want to get ahead of ourselves, because you can't take Cal Poly lightly. Oh. You got to get through the Supers. It's been their Achilles heel to get through the Supers and get to Omaha. But if they can get to Omaha, they got a shot, because there's no clear cut favorite in my eyes, besides maybe Georgia. They can beat every team that possibly is going to go to Omaha. And Georgia, who knows, may not even make it. So
2: an amazing statistic: all eight teams are brand new. Not one of the teams that qualified for the College World Series last year made it back. A lot of upsets, including UCLA and Georgia Tech. UCLA should have gotten beat the night before, but they won in late fashion, and they got eliminated. Georgia Tech got eliminated on a walk-off. If you've been following these games, they're absolutely unbelievable. Baseball is just such a cool sport to watch, and you never know what's going to happen. It's unbelievable what happened in the eighth inning last night and on Sunday night. The fortunes of both teams looked like they were in a driver's seat to win easily, handily. And all of a sudden, last night, Kentucky gets back-to-back base hits with two outs. a three-run homer, and then a solo homer to tie it 5-5, and then the Mountaineers walk it off. Same guy that walked it off last year against Kentucky.
1: Yep, Armani Guzman. He's been solid all year. Doesn't have a homer, but doesn't matter. He's been so good at that leadoff spot. And I
2: sent Coach Sabins a text this morning. He got back to me. I'm going to try to get some comments from him that we'll be able to share with you on Friday as they prepare for the Super Regionals. Cal Poly.
1: If you see that walk-off, you got to watch Coach Saban's reaction. He literally was at home plate as Kresser crossed the plate. He was almost following Kresser down the line.
2: Well,
1: it was
2: that's what I would be doing if I was on third. I remember a couple exciting times when we were playing post one, and I remember I was running down the line. Your excitement level just, and especially at that level of baseball and what it meant to them, because they're hosting. So you think this place was nuts this past weekend. What is it going to be like coming up? So got that. Unfortunately, the Nailers were eliminated. Oh, man, on Saturday night. Just we're a little overmatched against Florida. Got beat 6-1. Won a game on Friday, but just didn't have enough. We'll be wrapping our Nailing It Down on Friday with DJ Abicella. I hate to see that come to an end. We had so much fun with that segment. So we'll wrap up the season, talk about next year potentially, the schedule and everything there. So Nailers, unfortunately, eliminated. So down to the final two for the ECHL, Florida against Kansas City, probably arguably the best two teams in the league, so that should be a dandy. NHL, the finals, Carolina against Vegas. NBA, down to the finals, Knicks against the Spurs. That's going to be a heck of a series. And baseball, the softball's finishing up their state championship, and then the boys in West Virginia start next week. So still a lot going on, guys. A lot going on, and we got three guys coming in and have a lot going on we're going to be talking to here shortly.
0: Yeah, Pineapple on the Watch Show continues on a Tuesday afternoon. We'll be right back here on the Watchdog Radio Network, hanging out with you for the next 2.5 hours.

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0: Welcome back into the Pine Arbor on the Watchdog, 12:37 on the hour here. Got 2.5 hours for you on this lovely Tuesday afternoon. Right now, sitting at 70 degrees right now. Beautiful skies out as few clouds dapple that blue. Winds blowing out of the east, northeast at 9.1 miles per hour. Pressure index 30.209, which means it's going to stay sunny for quite a while. And I think we're going to be lingering in the 80s, mid-80s for at least the next couple of days and into next week. So enjoy the springtime temperatures, the summer temperatures. Coach, who do we got in the studio? We got a loaded studio.
1: Job, as we always say, if you can't find something to do in Wheeling, you aren't looking very hard. And we got three guys in here now that are going to talk also about something else exciting coming up here in a couple of weeks. This is going to be really cool. We're here with Joe Beers from the Bridge Tavern. I know Joe through my ventures into the Bridge Tavern. Joe's been around quite a bit. Joe,
2: it's very rare. You don't come in that much. I don't want your family to be upset. He's not there all the time.
1: Thank you, Joe. I appreciate that. You might have just saved me some heartache there. I appreciate
2: that. Just doing my job.
1: Joe, you know what? As a man working in the beer and alcohol business, you're a very intelligent man.
2: You know how to help your
1: customers even outside of the work area.
2: You know, with the last name Beers, it's
1: incredible.
2: It's in my blood. You know,
1: it's absolutely the most fitting name I've ever heard of a guy working in a tavern.
2: It's just, you know, it's when Johnny Manziel was born, he was ready to play football. When I was born, I was ready to make margaritas and old fashions.
1: And you do it very well. Thank you. Joined by Peyton Bourgeois.
3: Yes, sir.
1: I got it right.
3: You did.
1: I thought it was bourgeois. It's bourgeois.
3: Bourgeois.
1: Is there an R in that, B-O-U-R?
3: There is an R. Yeah, what, silent
1: why,
3: one.
1: Why do they even have the R in there?
3: Make it fancier.
1: Yeah,
3: a little bit fancier.
1: I got it.
3: So
1: Peyton Bourgeois, the owner of Two Times Clothing and Collectibles. Peyton, appreciate you joining us.
3: I appreciate you having me.
1: Young guys here. And Nick Provenzano, Nick, owner of Outdated Threads. Nick from Wellsburg, is that where you're from?
4: Yep. Right,
1: Wellsburg area. Yeah, got to get Nick a little
4: north
1: closer.
4: Up the river.
1: Yep, a little north up the river. Brooke Bruin.
4: Yes, sir. Nah,
1: but he has a business here in Wheeling. So before we jump into this event that's coming up, Jamboree City here in Wheeling, West Virginia, on Saturday, June 20th, I want to let everybody get to know you guys and get to know your businesses. Joe, obviously, very instrumental in the Bridge Tavern. You've seen a lot of changes since you've been. First of all, how long you been at the Bridge?
2: I have been at the Bridge for 5 years this August, and I've lived in Wheeling for 10 years this August.
1: Yeah, and how old are you, Joe?
2: I just turned 29.
1: 29. So yep. we got some young guys here, which is awesome. Joe, talk about a little bit. Obviously, the Bridge has changed immensely. It's a absolute beautiful place, but some of the other things that have started happening around the Bridge are just incredible. Talk about the changes you've seen over the 5 years you've been at the Bridge Tavern.
2: Sure. I mean, just for starters, the new Bridge building that's directly across the street, which I understand can be a little confusing. We are the Bridge, and then there is a new Bridge.
1: You're right.
2: And then there is the Bridge. So there's three bridges on a four-corner street. It's very interesting. But, yeah, I mean, we've had a lot of changes since I've been there. When I first started working at the Bridge, the Wheeling Inn was across the street. That has since been taken down. And there's a really awesome new visitor center that's coming up across the
1: wow.
2: street. We are thrilled and excited for that. That's really big for our business, for the new Bridge and for the corner store that's right next to the Suspension Bridge, you know, next to the Capitol Theater. Our guys at Castro have been working hard on that too, and I know that they're almost done with that project. So I'm really excited to see who's going into that corner front store, you know, just to enhance the corner of 10th and Main. We're really excited to have a really awesome first, like when you come off of 70, the first big thing that you see. We want to welcome people to downtown Wheeling as well as possible with our giant neon guitar, the visitor center. The new Bridge has their big giant screen promoting things in downtown, what they're doing. And then this building that's on the opposite side of us. We're really excited.
1: That was Joe Beers from Bridge Tavern. Joe, I want to come back to you a little bit and talk about the changes not only around you, but inside of the Bridge Tavern. Everything that's happened under the Carl family's watch what a transformation that place has taken on, and just an absolute gorgeous place and what they've done. I want to come back and talk a little bit about that.
2: Sure.
1: Let's go to Nick Provenzano, owner of Outdated Threads. Nick, interesting little conversation we were having about how you started with Outdated Threads. Said one word you told me, junk. And that's sort of how you became the owner, the proprietor, the purchaser, the seller, everything, all the above, and Outdated Threads. Talk a little bit about Outdated Threads and what you offer.
4: One man's trash is another man's treasure.
1: There you go. Absolutely.
4: I like to collect things, and what I think is cool, I hope someone else does. When I need something to eat, pay some bills.
1: Well, what kind of business background do you have that you thought, man, undertaking a business, I can do this?
4: No background.
1: So you just took it over as an entrepreneur and said, I think I can do this. And how long have you owned Outdated Threads, Nick?
4: 2 years.
1: 2 years. What are the things that you've learned about the business, through your experience now, and things you've learned, do's and don'ts?
4: Don't be lazy. Don't be lazy.
1: Go get it. Get after
4: it. Every day.
1: What do you sell, Nick?
4: Vintage T-shirts.
1: Just T-shirts?
4: Collectibles too, but mostly T-shirts. Records.
1: So most of your sales are T-shirts.
4: Yes.
1: And where do you? How do you purchase? Like just wherever?
4: Estate sales, yard sales. Sellers come in, and now that I have a storefront, they'll come in and say, hey, someone passed away, or we're looking to downgrade, we got some stuff we want to sell.
1: And Nick, you're located at Center Market, correct?
4: Yes, sir.
1: And what are your hours of operation?
4: 12 to 6, Tuesday through Saturday.
1: Tuesday through Saturday. All right. That's Nick Provenzano of Outdated Threads, and the newest member of the OVBL, member of the Bethany, what are you guys, the Braves?
3: We're the Bethany Brewers.
1: The Brewers, that's right.
3: Oh, yeah.
1: Under head coach, one of the guys that played for me, he played for me at Wheeling Post One. I was an American Legion coach, Russell Schwarzenegger.
3: That's right.
1: One of the best players I've ever coached.
3: Great ball player.
1: Oh, he's phenomenal, yeah. Peyton Bourgeois, the owner of Two Times Clothing and Collectibles. Peyton, thanks for taking the time to join us.
3: Thank you for having me again.
1: Appreciate it. So these guys, we were talking a little off the air, they're sort of competitors because they both are pretty much in the same business, but they've become very good friends. So Peyton, talk a little bit about your business and how it's grown and how, you know, the things that you've learned.
3: Sure. Yeah, so I moved from Louisiana here in 2018 originally. And
1: what drew you to Wheeling?
3: Oil and gas initially. I worked in Bridgeport at Recon Oilfield Services and did that a little bit. I did that for about 2 years. Corona hit, came and went, moved around a bunch. But 2023, kind of the same as Nick, I was accumulating a bunch of junk with the intention to eventually sell. A lot of it sat for years and years. And I found a storefront in Martins Ferry at the end of 2023, signed a lease there. And said, you know what, why not take a risk? Ended up getting let go of my oil and gas job, so I kind of had to jump into selling clothes full-time and stayed in Ferry for a year. Ended up moving over to the plaza there in Wheeling in the old popcorn shop, and I got there in October 24, been there since. But Wheeling is phenomenal. Me and Nick, very similar stores for sure, but we met each other in such happenstance before both of us had opened, and I think us doing so similar things really brought us close.
1: Now, Peyton, how old are you?
3: I'm 28.
1: So you're 28. Nick, how old are you?
4: 26.
1: So we got a 26, 28, and 29-year-old. We got a 27-year-old behind you running the show here. So a lot of young entrepreneurs. It's awesome. I think this is so cool to have young guys. Joe, let me throw it back to you real quick. What do you see as again, I want to talk to you a little bit more about the bridge, but what do you see as a young guy here in the city of Wheeling? Do you see things happening in a positive manner, things growing for young guys like you guys, and your vision of potentially Wheeling here in maybe five more years is a really booming place to live and, you know, socialize, meet people, have fun?
2: Sure. I mean, when I first moved here, I was living in the Woodsdale area, but downtown Wheeling was kind of this like It was there, but you didn't really go to downtown. So my first, you know, few years that I was living in Wheeling, I didn't really spend any time in downtown. But started working with Mike and Doug over at the Bridge, and mm-hmm. I've been there ever since. And now I live in downtown. I shop in downtown. It's an extremely walkable city. You can get pretty much anything you need down here. It's a lot of fun. I've met these guys just from going to their stores. So it's just been a really fun, you know, time for someone in our age group to come down here, meet new people. In the city and RED, Regional Economic Development, has done a really good job of connecting younger people with each other, just to, you know, understand who's doing what, how we can work together. Peyton and I have been going to RED, and Wheeling Heritage does a brewing business meeting the first Monday of every month, where you can meet other young entrepreneurs who are doing similar stuff that you are. So the city has done a really good job, and those, you know, living and working down here, of just connecting everyone and making sure we're all working together to achieve the goal of making downtown, you know, as attractive as possible for people who may be visiting or living outside of the area.
1: Yeah, absolutely. And I you know, when you talk about a city, obviously you need wealth in a city. You need people that have been here a while.
2: Sure.
1: You need people that grew up here. You need people that, you know, older folks like me that have been here quite a while. But in order for a city to grow, you need young guys like you guys. You need young guys that have vision. You need young guys with enthusiasm. This Jamboree City, this is going to be incredible. Let me throw it to you here, Peyton. What inspired you guys to come up with this Jamboree City?
3: Sure. So all three of us are really big music enjoyers. I play music. I know Joe loves records. Nick loves records. We all love music. St. Patrick's Day, Nick primarily planned a bar crawl. Very similar concept, kind of a walkable. I think 6 downtown bars were included at the time. And we expected, you know, maybe me, Nick, a few of our friends in the 20s, early 30s would show up. Joe shared the post on the Bridge Tavern's Facebook, and I remember showing up on St. Patrick's Day at noon and seeing green shirts everywhere, and I'm like, oh yeah, people are really celebrating. Oh wait, they're probably here for the event that we planned.
1: Yeah.
3: So seeing the just how little we put into that and how uh-huh. much we got back, we're like, man, we could probably scale this up a bit and add music. And I think the early stages kind of were just stemmed off of that initial success.
1: Oh, okay. So that's interesting. By the way, I was involved in that beer crawl.
3: Okay.
1: Yeah. And I
2: remember seeing you that day.
1: I had a really good time.
3: You had a great time.
1: What I can remember.
3: That's good.
1: Because once I got down to Center Market, things got a little blurry for
3: that's,
1: me.
3: That's them Brewkeeper craft beers were getting to you.
1: Well, Esoterica did me in a little bit, and then the people I was walking with drugged me down a little bit farther, and then I said, I sure as heck hope we don't have to walk back up, because there's no way I'm making it back up. So, but well done with that. So, okay, so that sort of puts things in a little perspective. You're sort of taking off of the bar crawl. So Nick, you sort of played a hand in the bar crawl.
4: Yeah,
1: you did a good job by that. I had a really good time, and I thought it was so awesome. Like we got it there just a tick late. I think people started early at
2: I think
1: your
2: we started
1: place.
2: At noon? 1 12 or 1
1: 12 or
3: 12
1: 1,
3: or one yeah.
1: Your place was jamming.
2: Oh yeah.
1: And my wife and I didn't get there till about maybe 2-ish, and there were so many people walking down already that it got started. But what was cool about it, what I was getting at, was everybody was dressed in green and like had all kind of different makeup and different mm-hmm. and that was so cool. That was really a lot of fun. So Nick, great job of helping organize that. I thought that was really a lot of fun. So talk a little bit about this Jamboree City. So this is sort of going to be sort of the same idea. Like you're going to have bands at how many different locations? I see like
4: seven
1: different locations. So there'll be, Nick, there'll be several bands at each location throughout the day.
4: Yeah.
1: Now what are the the times? What time will the event start? And then
4: starts at 11 at the Bridge Tavern.
1: 11 a.m. obviously. Yep. 11 a.m. at the Bridge. So there'll be a band playing at the Bridge.
2: Yep. So we kick it off at the Bridge at 11 with former Jamboree member Roger Horde.
1: Okay.
2: And Dan Jones, their band will be starting us off at the Bridge. They'll be the only band playing at that time. So we want everyone to kind of start at the Bridge, kind of like what we did for the St. Patrick's Day, and then send everyone out to downtown Wheeling throughout the rest of the day.
1: It's like Kentucky Derby. You're going to put everybody in it.
2: Right.
1: They're going to load the horses in the gate. Exactly. We're loading everybody into the Bridge Bar.
2: Yep.
1: Okay, great. So 11 o'clock starts with Horde and Jones.
2: Yep.
1: Okay, so that'd be a great way to kick it off. Then continue. Then what happens after that? When do the bands start to pick up?
4: You can move down to Urban Collective at 12, also to River City at 12.
3: Center Market.
4: Center Market.
1: Now, Urban Collective is right on Market Street.
4: Yep.
1: Right, sort of. You'd have to come out and go left to go up to Urban Collective out of the Bridge, correct?
2: Right. Yeah, they're kind of adjacent to Peyton's Store in the Plaza.
1: Yes.
2: And they have a little outdoor section, so the music will be playing, weather permitting. The music will be playing outside
1: with the garage door open,
2: right, and into the market. So we kind of want to drive people to Peyton's Store, to Taqueria, to Tito's, to Panda, to the Kismet Salon, who's one of our sponsors. Just driving people to support all the businesses.
1: That's awesome.
2: In that area.
1: Okay, so we go Bridge, then we go where was the other one besides
4: River City.
1: So we're going to work our way down from Urban Collective down to River City,
4: and then you'll stop at Independence Hall, where they have their own corresponding event, plus a merch table will be there.
1: What's going on at Independence Hall?
3: So Independence Hall has a Abraham Lincoln speaker coming down and giving the address of statehood, right?
2: Yep.
3: So they plan on doing that at the front steps. We talked to Debbie from Independence Hall, and she had been trying to plan an event for June 20th. She had her own stuff going on. We wanted to have a center point merch table, and Debbie was more than willing to let us use the space out in front of the statue to put up a merch table and sell t-shirts and everything for the Jamboree.
1: This will be you guys doing
4: Holler merch.
1: Holler.
4: Yes, with Aaron Varless.
1: Oh, okay. Aaron Varless. Yeah, he's sort of involved in
3: Actually our fourth organizer. He's just not here today.
1: Okay, so merch table at Independence Hall. Yep. So, and then from there, keep walking us through.
4: You can work your way down to Center Market, shop the market, get drinks. You drink with Poda, and there will be live music there too.
1: How about Esoterica? We're going to stop there, right?
3: So the main event technically for the night is Waterfront Hall. Primarily the four venues we just mentioned are between 11 and 6-ish.
1: Okay.
3: Waterfront Hall kicks off at 5 o'clock with Grace Campbell.
1: Oh, okay.
3: And then the big act there will be Joey Adams, who starts at 10 p.m. So Esoterica, we're actually considering it the official after party, and that doesn't start until 10 o'clock at night, and they have acts going all the way until 3 in the morning, basically.
1: So if I'm going to put in a full shift, I'm starting at the Bridge at 11, and I'm ending at Esoterica at 11.
2: Yes, sir. I mean, you could probably go a little later. I mean, we marketed this as a one-day event. It's technically three.
3: Yeah.
2: So we have a pre-show that's happening Friday night at Nail City Records, which is right here on 12th Street in the McLean Building.
1: What time is that, Joe?
2: I want to say they start at 8 with Nolan Collins. He is the opening act, and then Stone Campus will be the closing act there. Fabio's is going to be there slinging some pies. Come in, shop some records, hang out for a little bit, and then pick it up the next day at the Bridge Tavern at 11.
1: Okay.
2: And this isn't your traditional bar crawl. There's no set design on where to go next. There's going to be music playing at several locations throughout the day.
1: Okay.
2: So if you want to go see Gage Joseph at River City, but man, I really want to see Libby Adams play at Center Market before that, you can go see Libby at Center Market at noon, make your way over to River City, and then stop back up at the Bridge to see our bands in the evening. It's your choice. You can pick whatever location you would get, depending on which artist you want.
1: Let me ask you this. Can people go anywhere and find, like, the bands and the times and the venues there? Where can they
2: sure.
1: find that?
2: Sure. So on our Facebook, we have posted each location's schedule and which band will be playing at each location. And then coming up within the next week or so, we're releasing a map and a little pamphlet that we're going to print out for everybody. The map will show every location, the Independence Hall location, and we'll have a set schedule of who's playing where and when throughout the whole day.
1: What is that Facebook?
3: So on Facebook, we are Jamboree City WWVA.
1: Jamboree City WWVA.
3: And okay. For all the Instagram users, it's the same tagline, Jamboree City WWVA.
1: And then you said very soon you're going to come out with a map and all the places everybody will be, each band will be, the time, the venue.
2: Yep.
1: So if somebody's has stuff to do in the morning and in the mid-afternoon, they can't get out till 2-3 o'clock, there's still going to be a ton of places to go to hear music.
2: Yep. The only time that there is music only happening at one location is the Bridge Tavern in the morning when Horton Jones start 11 and when Joey Adams closes at Waterfront in the evening. So throughout from 12 o'clock to 7 o'clock, there is music happening at 5 different locations throughout downtown.
1: Wow.
4: Little Nashville.
1: Little Nashville.
4: Think Little Nashville. You just walk.
1: Okay. I thought that was the name of a band.
2: Yeah, that would be a good band.
1: Okay, Job, you hearing this?
0: I am. Yeah, it's fantastic. I mean, I'd say this every time, you know, guys like these come in here and talk about this kind of stuff. It's just, it makes you feel good to be here because I know that I, from people that are older than me, always are not the most positive about the area. So seeing guys that are my age and, eager to make that the opposite of what people believe, that's.
2: That was our target, really, was how can we get every age group involved in this? Horton Jones were playing in the Jamboree. Like, they were a part of Jamboree in the Hills, the Wheeling Jamboree at the Capitol. And Joey Adams has been my best friend since college, and he's 25. Like, a customer at the bar told me the other day, they're like, how do you expect us to go from 11 a.m. to midnight? And we're like, we're not. Like, the point is for you to, you know, it's a wide variety of different music that's happening. Sure, the overlapping theme is country and jamboree and everything, but it's your choice. It's a very open forum. You can pick and choose which location you want to go to, which artist you want to support. If you want to come for Horton Jones in the morning, go home and take a nap, maybe grill some burgers, and then come back and see the Roadhogs at 7 o'clock at Waterfront. That's up to you.
1: Listen, this map and this lineup that Nick just gave me is incredible, Jump. This is freaking awesome. I mean, this is impressive, guys. You've done an absolutely unbelievable job with this. Really, you're providing a really good something for people to do on Saturday, June 20th. Hats off to you guys.
2: Thank you.
1: This is really well done, guys. Well done. I hope it's well attended. I know I'll be there. And I will surely continue to promote it and keep up the great work for the city of Wheeling, you guys.
2: Thank you. We appreciate you having us.
1: And Joe Beers from the Bridge, Peyton Bourgeois from Two Times Clothing and Collectibles, and Nick Provenzano from Outdated Threads. Guys, once again, thanks a million.
2: Thank you. We'll see you on West Virginia Day.
1: Absolutely.
5: With that the president was angry when he spoke to him, and that at one point when they were talking, he said to him, "What the expletive are you doing?" He accused Netanyahu of being ungrateful.
6: Follow the attempted assassination of President Trump at the White House Correspondents' Dinner in April. The association has announced it has rescheduled the annual dinner, set now for Friday, July 24th. President Trump says he will abide by a court ruling that has temporarily blocked his anti-weaponization fund created after a settlement with the IRS. The settlement also says the U.S. is, quote, forever barred from auditing the president and his sons. ABC's Catherine Falders has more.
7: If Trump does decide to abandon the fund, at least behind the scenes, I'm told from top White House and administration officials that's on the table, it does appear at this point that the audit portion of that still will move forward.
6: U.S. job openings jumping in April, that despite economic uncertainty caused by the war in Iran.
8: The job openings and labor turnover summary found 7.6 million openings in April, but in terms of people being hired, that number fell to just over 5 million. At the same time, the JOLTS report showed that about 1.7 million workers were laid off in April, about the same as the month before.
6: ABC's Jim Ryan on Wall Street this hour. Stocks are up. 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
9: Why'd I go to the doctor? Working on the farm, my heart kept skipping a beat. I didn't think much of it, but my daughters made me get checked out. Turns out I have atrial fibrillation, which increases the risk of stroke about 5 times.
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6: The best soccer players from around the world heading here to the World Cup matches hosted by the U.S., Canada, and Mexico, with kickoff in Los Angeles next week. 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
8: In a 500,000 square foot space at Dallas's downtown convention center, the switch has been flipped on FIFA's international broadcast center.
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8: FIFA President Gianni Infantino says Dallas was chosen because of its central location in North America, where this year's matches are being played.
6: ABC's Jim Ryan. Growing popularity of whey products have led to a shortage that's weighing on many people's minds.
14: Whey are so old school. Now you can find whey in everything from waffles to chips to lattes. They're even selling it on GMA's Deals and Steals.
15: Coffee. Everybody's doing this, the protein
14: Everybody,
15: coffee
14: exactly.
15: thing.
14: But that demand for protein has led to a supply problem. Some whey suppliers say they are running low on homegrown whey products, meaning they might have to import it, meaning your curds and whey, as well as your protein coffee, could cost you more soon. Sherry Preston, ABC News.
6: Millions of residents in the south all the way to northern plains bracing for severe storms today. Damaging winds, large hail, and possible tornado outbreaks are the concern. Michelle Franzen, ABC News.
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17: There is now a moratorium on data centers in Grove City. The Grove City City Council approved this late last night. For at least the next year, the city's blocking any movement on data centers. Hundreds of community members crammed into the city council chambers last night. Now, after the meeting, the developers said they will want to work with the city through this moratorium process.
16: It will now be cheaper to park in one of Ohio's major cities. Danita Harris of ONN affiliate WKYC-TV has the story.
18: City Council approved lower street parking rates in downtown and Ohio City. Downtown rates now range from $1 to $3 per hour Monday through Saturday, with free parking on Sunday except during special events. Event zones near the Lakefront and Gateway District could also charge up to $8 per hour during special events. Meantime, in cities like Ohio City, drivers will now pay $1 per hour for up to 8 hours and $3 after that, Monday through Friday.
16: And practice rounds for the Memorial Tournament are underway in central Ohio. More than 40,000 people are expected to make their way to the Columbus suburb of Dublin over the next few days to watch some of the best golfers in the world. City of Dublin officials say the tournament drives roughly $35 million in economic impact. I'm Kate Burdett on the Ohio News Network.
19: This is Gordon Miller for Miller Lending, the original home of the no-cost mortgage. As a third-generation family-owned business, I learned early on the importance of relationships and always looking out for the best interest of the consumer. So back in 1987, I witnessed firsthand how closing costs worked and did not like what I saw. 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
22: My name is Dr. Mark Hoffbauer, and I'm a foot and ankle surgeon with WVU Medicine. We saw a lot of advances within our profession with regard to how we treated athletes, especially from the surgical techniques like lateral ankle stabilizations and how we fixed fractures in athletes and how the biomechanics of how these people get hurt and how their foot functions. They're aggressive and wanting to get back, and so you can work with them on their protocols to get them where they need to be. So I've always enjoyed that part of it.
23: 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From the Watchdog, I'm Darnell Foster. With a look at your local weather forecast for your Tuesday, a mix of clouds and sunshine with the temperatures in the upper 70s for daytime highs. We'll fall back to about 49 for the overnight under partly cloudy skies, mostly sunny conditions around for your Wednesday with a high near 81 degrees. Have yourself a great day, everyone. From the Watchdog, I'm Darnell Foster.
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0: Welcome back into the Pine Room, the Watchdog. Happy Tuesday afternoon. Right now, 109 on the hour as we roll along on this 2nd of June. We're into June, almost into the summer. When's the first day of summer? 21st, I think
1: it is.
0: Yes, it is. 21st of June is the first day of summer, so you got a little bit of time before you say goodbye to spring. We just had the guys in for an awesome event coming up here. We'll talk about it a little later in the show, give you some more information where you can find out some more information. That song, David Bowie, Fashion, bringing us into the top of the 1 o'clock hour, which makes sense because we have our next guest on the line. Coach, who are we talking to on the line?
1: Another, we said it before, Jubb, before we talk to Joe Beers, Peyton Bourgeois, Nick Provenzano. If you can't find something to do in Wheeling, you're not looking very hard. And another event that's coming up here very shortly, that's going to actually start in about 5 days. It's going to be the Wheeling Fashion Week. And one of the people involved in that, this lady wears a ton of hats, Jubb. You guys know her, Professor Ingrid Loy, marketing professor at West Liberty University, the owner of Nene's Treasures. Plus, I'm sure she wears other hats. Professor Ingrid Loy, thank you for joining us on our program. Appreciate it.
2: Thank you so much for having me. I'm so excited to be here and to talk about this cool thing that is happening next week. I'm so proud of the group that is putting this together and doing this. So I am so excited to talk about my part in it.
1: Yeah, and you... our group down here at the Watchdog in the Pine Room, you know several of these guys. Some of them, actually one of the guys has come up and spoken to your class. We came up and sat in one of your classes. So all of us are West Liberty graduates, so a little vested interest in this group too.
2: Absolutely. Best of the best right there, I'm telling you.
1: Well, I don't know about that, but I don't know. That'd be a tough one to sell to anybody, but we appreciate that. And we appreciate you and all you're doing also for the city of Wheeling and our area to just continue to grow and expand in the exciting times in Wheeling. And you, as you mentioned, a very, very exciting thing coming up beginning on June 7th. Let's talk a little bit about the Wheeling Fashion Week.
2: Yes, I'm very excited. Of course, House of Ralph, Emily, this is her baby. This is what she's doing, Emily. I went to it last year. My daughter modeled in it. I was kind of behind the scenes last year. I'm just kind of getting a feel for what it looked like and really wanted to be a bigger part of it this year. So actually, Nene's Treasures is walking the runway this year. And a little bit of a surprise, we have two pieces in that runway that are actually being designed right here for Nene's Treasures. So it's the Ingrid Elaine's designs, and they will actually be on the runway. So it's our first kind of launch. So pretty excited about that. So you're going to see a lot of things happening all week next week. There's events every single day starting on Sunday. And we are doing an event in Nene's on Tuesday from 5 to 7 called Accessories Then and Now. And we are actually talking about the accessories, how we used to wear them in the 20s, how we wore them in the 40s, how we wore them in the 50s, and how we're wearing them today. We even have vintage pieces in the store that we're going to be showing off. So a lot of things happening.
1: Oh, my goodness. Ingrid, talk a little bit about what is the, I don't know what word to use, what is the goal of the actual fashion walk, I guess you would call it, after Fashion Week comes to a conclusion. I believe the 13th is the, is it the 12th, the actual walk? Is that the day?
2: The 12th in the evening. You can still get tickets. There's not a whole lot left from what I hear, but you can still get tickets. It is in the evening. There's like a little reception before and a little reception after. And you literally, we have designers coming from, you know, all over the area, down lower West Virginia, up in Ohio, coming, and they show off just like what you see in New York. You're going to see it right here in Wheeling. It was extremely well received last year, and it's happening again this year, bigger and better, actually. So they continue to grow. I'm very excited about what Emily and her group is doing. The artists come, they show off their one-of-a-kind designs, they show off designs that you can actually buy, and then the next day on the 13th, a

0: I don't want to give you, like, all of the details. I apologize, because I'll leave that up to Miss Emily when you talk to her. But there's events happening on Sunday. You can actually go on the Fashion Week website. There's events just opening it up on Sunday. The library on Monday is also having a kind of fashion through the decades happening on Monday. Then Tuesday's my event. And there's a few things happening at Waterfront Hall as well. I wish I should give you all the details. I'm sorry. I have them just for my part of it. So, and then, of course, Friday and then Saturday they have the sale. I hope that helps.
1: But basically, there's going to be something going. It's called Fashion Week because there will be something for folks to do or see starting on Monday all the way up until the following Sunday, correct?
0: It opens actually on this Sunday. So there's two events happening Sunday afternoon, Sunday evening, and then there's something at the library Monday, then us on Tuesday, Wednesday. So there is something. And if it's not something you want to go to everything, you can go to everything. If you only want to go to a few things, you can go. So you can really look at that schedule and pick what you really want to see. But it's cool to see this happening in Wheeling, West Virginia. It's one thing to go to New York and see the New York Fashion Week shows. It's one thing to go to LA and see those. But, I mean, Emily is bringing this to Wheeling, and it is phenomenal that our little city is having something so large.
1: Yeah, it's actually cool. I'm looking now. I went online here, and I found the events lineup. As you said, Ohio County Library on Monday, then your place.
0: Yep.
1: On Tuesday, Accessories Then and Now. Then on Wednesday, at the Center Market, the upper house of Center Market, there'd be a clothing swap. And then Thursday, arrive first 10 for free fashion drinks. Wow. Then Friday's at the Waterfront Hall. Man, oh, man, just a ton of stuff happening. And then Saturday is the big day that's going to – what time does that start, Ingrid? I see Waterfront Hall from 11 to 3, a pop-up show with lunch specials and a DJ. Wow. So talk a little bit about
0: all
1: that.
0: All day long.
1: All day. Yeah, so that's go ahead.
0: There's some other stuff happening at Waterfront Hall that day, other events that are overlapping with it, with the Pride Week. So there's some other stuff happening that isn't, like, you know, part of it, but we are all there at the same time. And so what's happening is the designers are going to be there with some of their wares, some of the jewelry that is you're going to see on their runway. But so anything you see on Saturday, you're going to be able to come in. If there's something that you really like, you're going to be able to either buy it or you can order custom made pieces. So that's exciting because, you know, normally when you go see something on the runway, you have to wait until it comes out for the season. But now you're going to actually be able to come right in there if there's something you couldn't take your eyes off of, and you can come in and buy it, or you can order, you know, a custom piece that's a rendition of what you saw on the runway.
1: That is so
0: cool stuff.
1: That is really, really cool. So has this grown from last year? Because I heard nothing but incredible things about how I think that you guys, I talked to Dan Millison afterwards, and he's, you know, he was hoping for, you know, a good turnout and hoping it went well for the first year, and they said it was absolutely packed and it went over just with just rousing success. They everybody told me, has this grown from last year? Has Emily taken us to another level?
0: Oh, Emily is amazing. If you've never talked to Emily, she is phenomenal. And yes, it actually has grown. And she was telling me, because, you know, I was on the back end. I was, like, behind the scenes watching all of this stuff. And I'm telling you what, it was flawless from the back end. I know it looked flawless out on the runway. But yes, it was sold out last year. I do believe it. If it's not already sold out, I know there were a few tickets the other day when I talked to her, almost sold out this year. And it definitely has grown. But even the events that she's doing along with it has grown. And she's already planning some big stuff for next year. So this, you're just going to see this continue to get bigger and bigger.
1: Wow. And for anybody that wants to learn more, like the lineup, who's involved, exactly what's happening, where can they find information, Ingrid?
0: You can go on the Facebook. You can go on Wheeling Fashion Week. You can go on Facebook, and it will show you everything on there. It'll show you the list of events that are happening. And then you can go to this corresponding link. Go to the library. You can go to, like, Nini's Treasures, our website, and you can see the events. You can see more details of them as well. There'll be some little bit on the Facebook that'll show you the events, but then you can also go in and say that you're coming to the events, find out some more details. I know everybody is sharing them. Betsy Dale Hats, she's bringing her beautiful hat collection. They will be on the runway. Those are phenomenal, but you're going to be able to go to their pages as well, because we're all supporting

0: supporting Fashion Week, and we're all supporting Miss Emily of House of Ralph as well. So Facebook is your place to go to get that information. You can even ask questions there as well.
1: Wow, that's that is absolutely incredible. Let's talk a little bit about Nene's Treasures. You taken on a new venture in your life. Not only are you teaching at West Liberty, which takes quite a bit of time, now you're the owner of Nene's Treasures. Tell us, tell the folks, the listeners, where you're located and a little bit about Nene's Treasures.
0: Okay. We are an accessory store. We also carry some clothes as well, but we are known to be an accessory store. We carry some really big brands. We carry Brighton. We're one of the largest distributors for Brighton in the state of West Virginia. We carry Mariana jewelry, which is that beautiful sparkly jewelry from Israel. We are huge with hobo bags, your E. Newtons that everybody is loving. And then we also carry the Pandora. So you're going to find things in our store that you can't find anywhere else. We're the ones in the area within like a 2-hour radius that are carrying things. And it's a unique boutique by Ingrid, because we want you to come in here and we want you to find something unique that you're not going to find anywhere else. We have that customer service as well. And I've owned it for now 1.5 years, and I have an amazing staff that I could not do this without. My group is awesome. When you come into Nene's Treasures, we want you to feel like you are stepping into somewhere that is positive, that is fun. If you find something, great. If you don't, come back, find it another day, because in here there's days you'll find 10 things and there's days you'll find 1 or 2. You know, it just depends. And but we really listen. Since I'm teaching at the university, I teach marketing, I teach business, I really listen to my customers and I try to give my customers what they're looking for. And we listen closely. We do marketing research all the time, always asking our customers what they think. Yeah. So just coming in here to get that unique gift.
1: Yeah, we're talking to Professor Ingrid Loy, owner of Nene's Treasures, and very involved in the Wheeling Fashion Week, which is coming up starting on June 7th. Ingrid, talk a little bit how the balancing act of with you know, being at West Liberty and then owning this and taking care of everything else in your life.
0: The balancing act has definitely been a lot of prayer, because I always want to give 110%, 110% in my classroom, 110% here to my group, and 100% because I have a senior who just graduated, so it was senior year, and that was quite the balance. But it's really just that time management. But I'll be honest with you, it's the people around me that make it so easy to be able to do what we do, because I want to make a difference, and I want to make a difference in whatever I do. I don't want to just do anything half. So the balancing, it takes time. You know, I have to sit down on Sunday and say, okay, what's happening this week? And be ready for any curveballs, because when you're in retail or you're in the higher education, curveballs come at you. Yeah. So it's just taking that moment and being okay.
1: Yeah, absolutely. For the listeners out there, where is your business located? Nene's Treasures, where are you located and what are your hours?
0: Our hours are Monday through Friday from 11 to 6 and Saturday from 11 to 4. We are closed on Sundays because that's our day to reset. Mm-hmm. And we are up at the Highlands. We are back by Menards. If you go towards Menards, just keep driving towards Menards and you see the Fairfield Hotel, you just circle around. We are in the city center back there, right near DiCarlo's Pizza and Tony's Spa. So that's where we are. It's a great location for us. It's kind of like a little Disney Springs happening up here. And I know this area is going to be growing as well going forward. So we're up here at the Highlands and people seem to be able to find us. So that's actually exciting.
1: Yeah, absolutely. So Fashion Week, which I can tell in your voice that you're very excited about it. And the people in the city obviously are excited because you're almost sold out of all mm-hmm. your tickets, including your VIP tickets. So this is just another part of the city of Wheeling and the happenings in Wheeling and the young folks that are involved in getting things moving here. This is cool. We just got done talking to the three young guys about Jamboree City, Wheeling, West Virginia, the things they're doing. The Fashion Week, unbelievable, terrific effort. You guys are doing wonderful things for the city of Wheeling.
0: Thank you, Emily. Like I said, our leader. Wow, like I can't even say enough nice things about this woman. She's absolutely so impressive and so wonderful. It's so easy to say yes, whatever you need, we'll do it. So
1: tell everybody as we let you go here, They come to your show on the 19th. What are they going to see?
0: Oh, they're coming to the show on the 12th, next Friday.
1: I'm sorry, the 12th.
0: They're going to see all of the designers. I do believe there's 8 or 9 designers. They're going to see each set of theirs. I think we either walk with either 6 or 10 outfits. You're going to see some really great models walking down that runway, showing off their designs. And then, of course, there's a reception before, and then there's a little gathering afterwards. So that's what's going to happen next Friday. It's going to be really exciting. I mean, come wear your outfits, like, you know, dress to the nines. You are coming to Wheeling Fashion Week Fashion Show. Wear it.
2: That's it, Professor Loy. This is Jared. That's what I wanted to ask you. If I plan on coming to this thing, I could wear even like a suit or a tuxedo, something like that.
0: Absolutely, wear your suit. Come dressed to the nines. You are coming to a fashion show. Yes, I will be dressed up. I will have all my jewelry on. I mean, I'll be running around backstage making sure my models are ready. But it's just like what you see in, you know, Sweet Home Alabama, all the craziness happening in the background. Come, yes, you're going to be sitting there right front and center because you guys will be media, so you'll be sitting there front and center, yes.
2: That sounds good. I'm going to have to pick out my outfit now. I'm going to start thinking about this. I might be a little stressed.
0: I'll tell you, I'll give you thumbs up or thumbs down. It's okay.
2: That sounds good to me.
1: All right. Well, Ingrid, thanks so much for calling, and we will continue to promote this wonderful event, and we will be there. And it's exciting times as you guys continue to add more exciting things for the city of Wheeling. We appreciate you and appreciate all you're doing for the city, and best of luck with this event.
0: Thank you so much. I look forward to seeing you guys there.
1: Yeah, absolutely. That was Professor Ingrid Loy. She's on the committee for the Wheeling Fashion Week, which starts on June 7th and runs through June 13th with the actual show at Waterfront Hall on June 12th, 6:30 p.m. So they said just a few tickets left. So if you want to go to this, you better get online and get the tickets right now. And you can go I just actually was on there. It's Wheeling – it is, I got it right here. It's Wheeling WHG Fashion Week.com. Go on there and you can get tickets and you can see the lineup. So that sounds like a pretty cool thing.
3: Yeah, this certainly has not been a thing in Wheeling before. At least I haven't heard of it. I think it actually, you know, I'd take that back. I think this has happened before in Wheeling, but not in the past, which. I'm glad to see it. It feels like we're in a happening spot now. I mean, I've never been to a fashion week. I've never been to a fashion show before. So maybe I'll have to whip out my Lloyd Christmas tuxedo and make an appearance.
1: I might break out mine, my special events tuxedo that I only wear.
3: Right.
2: I do think it would be cool though to go to this. Unfortunately, I actually can't go because. I got to work, but I do. I actually think I would enjoy going to this.
1: I agree.
2: You don't think it would be that fun, Chubb?
3: I'm not a fashion guy, as you can tell by half the outfits I ever wear. If you ever see me, but I mean,
1: maybe you could learn some things. And
2: yeah, I was gonna say you might get some inspiration.
3: The problem about fashion is it costs money, and I can't say that I want to spend a whole lot of money on fashion. I don't know. Maybe I'm wrong. Maybe the fashion week will prove me wrong. And I will be pleasantly surprised by the affordability of fashion, which hopefully is the case. But we're going to take an early break here. We're about 2 minutes away from the bottom of the hour. Let's take a break. Pineapple Watch Show continues on a Tuesday afternoon.
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1: Talk about his experience at Kendrick Ballpark in Morgantown, West Virginia, last night as the Mountaineers in dramatic fashion qualified for the Super Regional. Coming up also this Friday, Saturday, and potentially Sunday in the Super Regional.
3: Pioneer on the Wash Show continues on a Tuesday afternoon. We'll be right back.
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1: 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I don't know who I thought that was by.
0: Clean Bandit featuring Jess Glynn here on the Watchdog Radio Network. Rather Be bringing us into the bottom of the 1:30 hour, I guess bottom of the 1 o'clock. We are hanging out here in the studio. We've had some good guests already, but we got some more on the way. Currently, we're sitting at 74 degrees out. We've risen a total of 10 degrees since we've been here in the studio. A few clouds are out there. Winds are blowing out of the east-northeast at 8.8 miles per hour. But let's continue forward with our roster of guests for today. Coach, who do we have on the line?
2: Oh, he's joined us. All right. He's a diehard Mountaineer baseball fan. And he was one of the 4,100-plus fans that created havoc in Kendrick Ballpark last night. He's been to, I would say, almost every game this year, joined by my good friend and former teaching mate at Wheeling Park High School, Mr. Pete Chocolas. Pete, thanks for taking a minute to join us.
3: Well, my pleasure, Mark.
2: Yeah, Pete, did you obviously... were there Sunday and Monday night?
3: I was there Friday, Saturday, Sunday, and Monday.
2: So he not only was there Sunday and Monday, but he was there Friday and Saturday also. And you, how long have you been a season ticket holder, Pete?
3: Stadium opened in 2015, and since the first year of the stadium, I've had season tickets.
2: My goodness. And your wife goes with you to every game?
3: Not every game, sometimes.
2: And it's
3: depends on her work schedule. But you know, when you're retired, you can kind of go whenever.
2: Right, that's a good feeling. So, before we talk about last night and Sunday night, what inspired you to become a season ticket holder for the Mountaineers?
3: Well, I've always been a baseball guy.
2: Yep.
3: Even though my team has never even won the World Series in my lifetime.
2: Right.
3: But I knew that WVU was coming into the Big 12, and I know the Big 12 had great baseball with Oklahoma State and Texas and Oklahoma and all them. So when I found out that they were going to build the new stadium, I said, dang, I want to get season tickets. So when they first became available, I called in and got myself a couple of season tickets.
2: Where are your seats, Pete?
3: My seats are they're in section 103. They're right between home plate and the near end of the visitor's dugout. Great seats. I can see right down the first base line.
2: Wow. And have you had the same seats since you started to get seats?
3: Actually, I had seats in 105, which was almost right behind the batter's box. And a couple of years ago, I must have had a brain freeze or something, and I missed the deadline. So I called like the next day, and I had to move over a section. So...
2: okay, pretty much the same area, though.
3: Yeah.
2: I listened to Ren Baker on show yesterday going into the game last night, and he was talking about a lot of different things, but he talked about that with the success of the Mountaineers, they could probably raise their ticket prices quite a bit more, but they've tried to keep them fairly reasonable for folks like you. Have the seats I see in football that they just gotten astronomical. I talked to a lot of people that used to have season tickets to Steelers, the Mountaineers, other venues, and said they just outpriced themselves.
3: And I'm one of those people.
2: Oh, okay. Yeah. For football?
3: Yeah.
2: For Mountaineers?
3: Yes.
2: But they said they've kept the price for baseball fairly reasonable. Is that true?
3: Well, when I first started, the tickets were like $120 a piece for the season. So for two people, $240 plus whatever, $10 fee or whatever. Mm-hmm. But this past season was the first year they required you to pay a seat license.
2: Yeah. Okay. Yeah, that's
3: which is not like it is in football. It was $50 a seat, so basically, my two season tickets with fees and everything were $250 a piece, which is still not bad.
2: Right. I was just going to say that's not a bad increase over 10 years.
3: No.
2: And especially with the success they're having, he said that they could have easily raised them quite a bit more, but they've kept it reasonable. So good for the Mountaineers, at least in that respect. I know they say football's gotten out of control.
3: Yeah, it has. It would have cost like for two season tickets where I sat, which is like on the 5-yard line, would have been like $1,500.
2: That's amazing. It's for what, five, six games maybe for season
3: six games,
2: tickets.
3: Yeah.
2: Six games there, yeah. And baseball you're getting to see every other weekend for the entire spring, probably.
3: Basically.
2: Yeah. So good for them and good for you for sticking with baseball. So let's I know Jared's here. He's all excited about this whole thing. Let's walk through the tournament a little bit. The atmosphere started on Friday, correct? It's Friday, Saturday, Sunday. Yeah, Friday.
3: Yes.
2: And you know, obviously Binghamton handled them pretty well, and then you know, got beat by Kentucky on Saturday. Talk a little bit about the start of the tournament.
3: Well, I mean, this tournament started. The games were at 12 o'clock and 5 o'clock, and they basically cleared the stadium between games.
2: Mm-hmm.
3: And we won for the first game, and Wake Forest and Kentucky, which was a great game. I know a lot of Kentucky fans are upset that they lost the other day, but heck, the first game against Wake Forest.
2: Yep.
3: They scored. They won 6-5, and they scored the winning run on a wild pitch.
2: Mm-hmm.
3: And it was the second run they scored on a wild pitch, so they might not even have been there.
2: Right. Yeah.
3: But that was a great game.
2: Was it? What was the crowd like for that game, Pete?
3: Maybe 2,000 tops.
2: Okay.
3: But then the next game it filled up for our game.
2: Mm-hmm.
3: Obviously. And, Binghamton is, they're not a bad team, but they're not in the same class as WVU and Kentucky and Wake Forest.
2: Right.
3: But then again, I didn't think that Santa Barbara or Cal Poly were in the same class as UCLA.
2: Right. Right, exactly. Yeah.
3: So that's the great thing about this tournament is, Cinderella can come from anywhere.
2: Yeah, absolutely. Look at it. All eight teams that were in the World Series last year have been eliminated. So they're all
3: and the number one and two national seeds are gone too.
2: Yeah, absolutely. So let's talk. Let's just dive into Sunday. One of the most incredible games, that I've seen. Obviously, you've seen a bunch too. Just talk about first of all the atmosphere down there for Sunday during the game. What Jared and I were talking last night because we were flipping back through all the regionals in Florida. We saw the one in A&M, Auburn. There was nothing even remotely close to the excitement, the emotion, the craziness that was in Morgantown. I've never seen anything like it.
3: No. One of the writers from D1 Baseball was there covering it, and he said that the Morgantown Regional is the best regional he's ever covered in his life.
2: Wow.
3: So, D1 Baseball is pretty big stuff. But the atmosphere, believe it or not, it was a great atmosphere Sunday, but yesterday was even better.
2: Yeah.
3: It looked like we were going to lose.
2: Yeah.
3: And this team has no quit in it. And actually, what would you think if your team is down, you're in the ninth inning, and you've got 7, 8, 9 coming up?
2: Right.
3: So, but they managed to pull it off, and Coach Saban's made all the right moves yesterday and the day before. And frankly, when they were up 9-6, who would have thought that the final score would be 11-9?
2: Yeah, right.
3: I mean, you know, Paul Schoenfeld, I mean, here's a guy who was playing D2 baseball last year.
2: Yeah, absolutely. We talked about
3: that. And he's hitting in a three-hole.
2: Yeah.
3: He was playing the Colorado Mesa, and he's hitting in the three-hole. You got your cleanup hitter, Sean Smith, who was playing at South Carolina Upstate last year. So, and our pitchers, they were, except for Max Yale, they were all Division II pitchers last year.
2: Yeah, I think Jarrett said Korn was.
1: Yeah, Korn went to Seton Hill, I believe.
3: Korn went to Seton Hill. Who am I thinking? Dawson Montesa went to, I think, Adelphi. Either he or Jensen Cole went to Adelphi.
2: Mm-hmm.
3: So, but going into, I mean, when Schoenfeld hit that home run, it was like you knew it was going to happen.
2: Mm-hmm.
3: I mean, when they scored on a balk, we scored on a balk.
2: Right, right.
3: And I don't know what the kid was thinking. I think the crowd got to him.
2: Absolutely, it did.
3: Because he faked the throw to first, and you can't do that.
2: Right, right, exactly.
3: I mean, any Pony League player would be able to tell you that.
2: Yeah, absolutely. Pete, talk a little bit about last night. You know, it's 5-1. Korn is cruising along, gets the first out, and actually gets the first two outs in the eighth inning. And he's just mowing them down. Suddenly, two back-to-back singles, then a three-run homer. You still have a 5-4 lead. And, by the way, that guy hit that 0-2 pitch for the home run. And then you get a solo home run to tie it up. What was it like? Did the life get drained out of the crowd for a bit?
3: The crowd went silent after the home run that tied it. But it wasn't even by the time the next batter was up,
2: mm-hmm.
3: it picked up again.
2: And the sense of being the
3: with the Let's Go Mountaineers chant.
2: Yeah, and with the sense of being the home team, and you still have two at bats left, it just felt like they were going to find a way to win it. If their pitching could get them, through the top of the ninth, you just had that feeling that they were just going to find a way to do it. They seemed like a team of destiny.
3: It was the key. The key thing was Max Yale being able to start, because if Max Yale wasn't able to come back, I don't know how we would have done it, if we would have done it. But Max Yale picked it. You know, we needed five or six good innings from him.
2: Right.
3: And he gave us five innings of three-hit ball. He only gave up one run. Korn was doing the same thing. And then just the bottom fell off. I don't know if he got tired or what, mm-hmm. but he had pitched. The four pitchers that pitched for us yesterday, they were all starters.
2: Yeah, I couldn't believe Jared and I were talking. They had Montesson warming up in the bullpen. Actually, he came in. And I think you said, Jared, he had pitched, thrown like
1: 122 pitches the day before.
3: The day before.
1: Yeah.
2: So I think it was just all hands on deck. And I bet he just went around and asked everybody if they had anything left in the tank that they could give him an inning, because both teams were just running on empty. There was nothing left.
3: Most likely, but when Brody Kresser led off with the single in the bottom of the tenth, you just kind of knew. And then Ben Lumsden's another guy. Ben Lumsden hadn't played a whole lot this year. But late in the season, he started getting some playing time. And, I mean, he started every game that we played in the regional. And he's a walking machine. I mean, he gets on base. He walked three times day before, and I think he walked two times yesterday, and he walked. I mean, he got on base, and he got a couple timely hits. But when he walked, to put the tying run on base, the winning run on second, so we got guys on first and second, you know, what's the call there? You got a bunt, right?
2: Right, right.
3: But you're not supposed to pop up the bunt.
2: Right, right, exactly. Yeah, exactly.
3: And so then that brings up Armani, and, you know, a couple pitches. He's waiting for his pitch, I guess. And when that third pitch came, it was kind of weird because it was almost like as soon as the ball left the pitcher's hand, like it was in slow motion.
2: Uh-huh.
3: You could see the ball floating, and you hear the crack of the bat, and then you see that ball takes off in slow motion. Is it going to get down? Is it going to get down? Is it going to get down? And the guy dove, and he just a hair short.
2: Yeah.
3: And he made a great effort for it, but he just couldn't come up with it, and Crusher was off to the races.
2: Yeah, talk a little bit about the ending, and it's the country roads and just the celebration and the elation. I don't think anybody left to beat traffic.
3: No, they didn't. It was like the crowd went absolutely nuts. That whole time there when we were getting from the time that Brody Crusher got on base till Armani's hit, the atmosphere was just electric. I mean, I've been to a lot of events at Morgantown that are very memorable. I was there when Tavon Austin had his 572 yards against Oklahoma.
2: Mm-hmm.
3: I was there for the very first game at Mountaineer Field.
2: Mm-hmm.
3: I was there for the 70-63 win over Baylor in our first Big 12 game, and those the atmosphere of those places was electric. And even the year we beat, early 80s, I think we beat Georgetown when they were ranked number one at the Coliseum. That was an electric atmosphere. But nothing that I've ever been around compared to the atmosphere last night.
2: I'll be darned. That's a big statement there. That's really cool.
3: I mean, the day before the comeback win, but, you know, Schoenfeld's home run didn't win it. We had to go out and pitch and play defense.
2: Right.
3: Okay. This was a walk-off. And the crowd was just going absolutely nuts. Everybody arm in arm singing Country Roads, which in my opinion is the best tradition in college sports.
2: Yep.
3: Especially college baseball anyway. But the players, they showed, I saw this clip this morning. They were interviewing Armani Guzman. He was in the dugout and the rest of the team was out on the field singing Country Roads. And they cut to his mic.
2: Yeah,
3: you could hear him. He get this kid from New York City, who's standing there with the headphones on, singing Country Roads. And they cut to his microphone, which was kind of cool.
2: Yeah, that was on live last night. Actually, we were watching that. Nate. He chimed in and sang, and it was he knew all the words. It was really cool. That was really neat.
3: And one of the neatest things I saw. Was when they were going out on the field to get their team picture taken. Creed Erdos, who's one of our backup catchers,
2: uh-huh.
3: He put David Perez, who's injured, hurt his knee,
2: uh-huh.
3: And he's walking on crutches, has a big knee immobilizer on. He put him on his back and carried him out to the outfield where the team was gathering for the team.
2: Wow, that's really cool.
3: I thought that was really cool.
2: That is really cool. That is cool. So, Pete, have you already purchased your tickets for the Super Regional?
3: Well, we had to put our request in before May 24th was the deadline. So if we wanted Super Regional tickets, we had to put our request in before May 24th. So my request is in. Hopefully I'll get tickets. I don't see why we wouldn't. Because right now there's going to be more tickets available because there's only one team coming in.
2: That's a good point. That's a really good point.
3: So you had to have enough tickets for three other teams. And so there should be more tickets available. So, we're supposed to be notified by tomorrow afternoon.
2: And I would imagine Cal Poly isn't going to have a whole lot of fans there.
3: Probably not.
2: So 95% of the stadium obviously is going to be old gold and blue. So
3: I think Cal Poly is going to be outnumbered by a little bit.
2: By a little bit. Now I've talked to several people that are in the know and know that they said the Mountaineers are going to have their hands full with this team.
3: Well, if they've gotten this far, they got to be pretty good.
2: You're darn right there. Absolutely out of that.
3: So, but I like the fact that we're playing at home. We never played a super regional at home, and this time they got to come to our house. And there's two teams. In the country who've been to the super regional for the last 3 years in a row. You know who those two teams are, don't you?
2: Well, I'd imagine West Virginia is one of them.
3: West Virginia and North Carolina.
2: Okay. All right. Well, this is the year we got to punch our ticket. Now, if they make it, or is there a chance you'll go to Omaha?
3: No, I can't. But actually, if you ever get anybody ever gets a chance to go to the CWS, it's a no-brainer. We went a few years ago and saw when the year Michigan won it, and we went. We saw a couple of games. You remember Kumar Rocker?
2: Oh yeah.
3: We watched him pitch to Vanderbilt. We saw him in a couple other games. We spent a day there. So yeah, College World Series is, and I think the. The postseason in college baseball, it doesn't even compare. Or let me rephrase that. March Madness, in my opinion, doesn't even compare to this. This is the best thing going.
1: Pete, I couldn't agree more with you that there's nothing. I love Omaha, but the regional crowds and the super regional crowds, there's nothing like it, especially when you get teams that are smaller than host and places like Hattiesburg, Mississippi, where they just go absolutely insane. And I got to think, and I know we got to get through the regionals first. I know Cal Poly, we got to take care of business, but it's a pretty open field, in my opinion, in Omaha, if they could make it. I don't think there's really a clear-cut favorite, in my mind, maybe besides Georgia, that if they would make it, they got a shot.
3: Yeah, and Georgia has to they have to play without one of their players for a game.
1: Yeah, Trey Phelps, he got ejected. They definitely got to make it too. But I'm going to say that the field's pretty open for the Mountaineers.
3: Well, looking ahead, if we can make it past Cal Poly, we will have whoever the winner between the Little Rock and Troy State in the first round of the College World Series.
1: Yep.
2: But as you said, Pete, if you've gotten this far, you must be pretty darn good. There's nobody you can take lightly now because you say, "Oh, it's only Cal Poly or it's only Troy State." I mean, these teams are playing with the big boys. They're playing with the Power Four conferences and doing very well. So, I think it's going to be a battle.
3: It goes back to the old saying. You hear it everywhere. Respect all, fear none.
2: Yeah.
3: And I think that's what they got to do. And like I said, Coach Sabins has pushed all the right buttons so far. So hopefully we can push a few more.
2: Well, it's going to be great, Pete. Appreciate you calling in. I'm glad you let us give us a little feel of what it was like. And as a season ticket holder for so many years, I'm glad you got to see it, and I'm sure you enjoyed every minute of it.
3: Absolutely. Every bit.
2: All right, Pete. That was Pete Chocolas, diehard Mountaineer fan. Thanks, Pete, for joining us.
3: Thank you for having me.
2: All right, that was Pete Chocolas, good friend of mine, good friend of the Pine Room, and one of my teaching partners for many, many years at Wheeling Park High School, diehard Mountaineer fan. You talk about a guy who loves baseball. Man, he's it. So that was really cool. Yeah, so Job will take a short break and come back. Maybe we'll talk a little more baseball, look at the regionals, and talk about a few other things.
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5: From ABC News, I'm Michelle Franzen. The war with Iran now in its fourth month with no deal yet in sight. Today, Secretary of State Marco Rubio fielding questions from Senate lawmakers about the Trump administration's strategy on a peace deal and reopening the critical shipping waterway that's impacting global oil and gas prices. Here's ABC's Jay O'Brien.
6: He said that a deal with Iran is predicated on an Iran agreeing to open the Strait of Hormuz. And he said that would be the first step to any kind of a deal. But Iran has shown no willingness to do that. But he said only if Iran would agree to do that when they move to a second phase of talks, which would then focus on denuclearizing Iran and eliminating any nuclear capabilities it has, and also taking out any enriched uranium from.
7: I'm Kate Burdett on the Ohio News Network. A child on a bicycle
5: is weighing in on the growing Ebola outbreak in Central Africa and pushing back on criticism over the U.S. plans to build a quarantine facility in Kenya for Americans who may have been exposed to the virus.
8: Now, speak as a heart doctor. I want to take the patient to the OR that's right next door to the room they're sick in, not to the building next to them or to three buildings two blocks away, because that time is precious to us. You have a golden hour in many of these instances around trauma, but for illnesses, it's also relatively short.
5: World health officials say there are no confirmed cases of Ebola outside Central Africa. Voters casting ballots in key primary races across six states today, including Iowa, South Dakota, and California. In Los Angeles, reality star Spencer Pratt among candidates looking to unseat incumbent mayor Karen Bass. Here's ABC's Trevor Ault.
9: I just want people to feel safe.
10: Pratt rose to fame on the early 2000s MTV show The Hills. His campaign has taken aim at incumbent Mayor Karen Bass as she's battled low approval ratings triggered largely by her response to last year's devastating wildfires.
5: Volatile storms moving across the South and Northern Plains today. 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
5: Following last week's primary race in Texas, State Attorney General Ken Paxton, backed by President Trump, defeated incumbent John Cornyn out of the running in the Senate race. Cornyn, though, not going quietly.
13: Before last week's GOP primary runoff, President Trump urged the loser to throw his support behind the winner. But if you ask John Cornyn whether he thinks Ken Paxton is fit to serve in the Senate...
14: No, he's not.
13: But with a caveat.
14: He won the race fair and square. You know, if you run for elections, you have to learn to trust the voters.
13: Far from keeping quiet, Cornyn says he stands behind what he said during a politically bloody primary. Jim Ryan, ABC News.
5: After rolling out dedicated teen accounts on Instagram in 2024, Meta now says it's expanding that program.
15: Teen accounts are coming to Meta's other two big platforms, Facebook and WhatsApp, later this year. It'll work pretty much the same as how teen accounts function on Instagram, making teenagers' accounts private and giving parents more control over what their kids see. It's also now going to start limiting how long teens spend looking at content related to certain topics like nutrition and weightlifting, which Meta says can be helpful on their own, but should be balanced with other types of content. Mike Dubosky, ABC News.
5: In a landmark decision in March, a jury found Meta was negligent for designing apps that harmed kids and teens and failed to warn them about the dangers. U.S. employers posted 7.6 million job vacancies in April, according to the Labor Department. That is up from 6.9 million in March, better than what analysts expected. Michelle Franz in ABC News.
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0: I'm Kate Burdett on the Ohio News Network. A child on a bicycle was struck by a vehicle on Cleveland's east side. Dave Chadowski of ONN affiliate WKYC-TV has more.
1: Cleveland police are looking for a driver who hit a 10-year-old who was riding a bike and then took off. It happened Sunday night around 9:30. The boy was riding his bike on Corlett Avenue near East 131st Street. As he entered the intersection, a driver who had the green light hit the bicycle and kept driving on East 131st. It's not known what type of vehicle they were driving. The boy was taken to the hospital where his current condition is unknown at this time.
0: A Southwest Ohio city is attempting to rectify a $30 million budget deficit for the upcoming fiscal year. ONN's Brianna Albizu explains.
2: Yesterday, the Cincinnati City Council's Budget, Finance, and Governance Committee hosted its final public hearing before turning over its budget recommendations. A balanced strategy of $20.2 million in spending reductions and $17.2 million in revenue adjustments are slated to go before the council for approval prior to the June 30th deadline. The cuts include a hiring freeze and postponing fire cadet recruiting.
0: And Governor DeWine has tapped Benjamin Suver to take over as state public safety director for incoming Ohio Attorney General Andy Wilson. Suver has served as the department's assistant director since 2024. I'm Kate Burdett on the Ohio News Network.
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8: 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With a look at your local weather forecast for your Tuesday, a mix of clouds and sunshine with the temperatures in the upper 70s for daytime highs. We'll fall back to about 49 for the overnight under partly cloudy skies, mostly sunny conditions around for your Wednesday, with a high near 81 degrees. Have yourself a great day, everyone. 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

0: Jared, I'll give you $5 right now if you can tell me who sings that song.
1: Is it a guy or a band?
0: It's a guy. Coach, do you know this?
2: Yep, I'm not looking at it.
0: What's
2: up.
0: His first name start with?
2: S.
0: That's correct.
2: W.
0: That's correct.
1: Scott Williams.
0: No, he's a good cousin, but he's not a singer of Higher Love. That's Steve Winwood bringing us into the top of the 2 o'clock hour, 2:10 on the hour right now as temperatures hit 75.2 degrees out. It's probably going to be your high for today before we teeter back off into the mid-70s. You guys want to talk a little bit more about college baseball or college sports
2: in general?
0: We're
2: going to go through real quick. All 8 super regionals, and we're gonna do our predictions on who's gonna win each of the super regionals and how many games. All right, we are gonna go. All right, super regionals, which start Friday the 5th and end on Monday, June 8th. 16 teams, 8 regionals. Let's go to the Athens super regional, where number 3, Georgia, takes on number 14, Mississippi State. Jarrett, what's your call?
1: I got to go Georgia there. The offense is just too good. Even without Trey Phelps for game one, they should win that in two.
2: All right, so Georgia.
1: I know Mississippi State is good, but they got some pretty good pitching, but they're not. I think Georgia's offense is just too good.
2: All right. You're saying
1: maybe Georgia. Actually, we'll go Georgia in 3.
2: All right, Georgia in 3. I'm going to say Mississippi State in 3. I'm going to pick the first upset of the tournament. Okay, we're going to go to the Chapel Hill Super Regional. Number 5, North Carolina, takes on unranked USC.
1: North Carolina in 2.
2: Jared's going to say North Carolina in 2. I'm going to say North Carolina in 3. All right, we're going to move out west a little bit in the Austin Super Regional. I think it's going to be a good one. Number 6, Texas, taking on number 11, Oregon.
1: Yeah, it should be a good one. I think Oregon might give them all they want. I'm going to say Oregon in 3.
2: Jared's going to say Oregon in 3. I'm going to say Texas in 3. All right, we're going to move to Tuscaloosa, where football is king, but Alabama baseball is king for this weekend, as number 7, Alabama, takes on surprising St. John's, unranked.
1: I got to go Alabama. I'm going to say Alabama in 2. But St. John's, I mean, obviously they won the Florida, the Tallahassee regional. I don't know how good Florida State was all year, but I'm going to say Alabama in 2.
2: I'm going to say Alabama in 2 also. All right, we're going to go to the Lawrence Super Regional, home of the Jayhawks, Coach Nick Nardone's team, the Kansas Jayhawks, taking on the surprise Sooners of Oklahoma as they beat number 2 ranked Georgia in an absolute bomb walk-off yesterday to clinch their spot. They're unranked. They take on number 15 Kansas, one of the teams that, wow, Wesley just spanked them during the season, and then Kansas came out in the finals of the Big 12 and spanked us. So I'm playing Kansas in 3 in that one.
1: Yeah, I'm going to go Kansas in 2.
2: All right, let's go to this is the surprise, absolute surprise of all, the Battle of the Trojans. It's unranked Troy taking on unranked Little Rock. Wow, what do you say there, Jay?
1: I gotta go Troy here in this one. I think Troy, and I'm gonna say Troy in 2. That place will be absolutely rocking
2: I think Morgantown and Troy will be the two
1: wildest
2: places.
1: Troy will be absolutely rocking. Sunbelt Conference baseball is absolutely no joke. I'd say they're better than the Big Ten, no doubt. Sunbelt is better than the Big Ten, for sure.
2: We're going to head to, we'll save that for last. We're going to go to Auburn, the Auburn Super Regional. Auburn, the number 4 ranked team.

0: why Nebraska even hosted. But I like the Rebs. I'm playing the Rebels.
1: By the way, your Big Ten, they represented.
0: Yeah, Big Ten. Good job, Big Ten.
1: They represented.
0: Number one overall seed, UCLA, gets beat. USC surprisingly did move on.
1: To me, they're not even a Big Ten team.
0: No, they're not.
1: But they are.
0: They're not. Nebraska, good job, Nebraska. Who else from the Big Ten was even in it? I don't think any other.
1: Boy. Not GM&T's. Not Ohio State, not Penn State, neither Michigan.
0: All the teams are just off. If you get a Big Ten, well, Oregon. Oregon's the other Big Ten.
1: Yeah.
0: They're not a Big Ten.
1: Like Oregon.
0: UCLA, USC, and Oregon are all not Big Ten teams. But if you have to bet make a decision, don't bet Big Ten. Big Ten baseball is the worst baseball in the country.
1: Struggle.
0: Absolutely awful.
1: All right, and our final Super Regional, one that we are going to be all tuned in, and so it's going to knock us, by the way. We will not have a show on Friday, so our last segment of Main Street Bank nailing it down to wrap up the season will have to be next Tuesday as the Mountaineers, I just saw that, they play at noon on Friday on ESPN2, so and they will also be carried live on The Watchdog, the only radio station in town to carry the Mountaineers, as they will be on at noon on Friday. So that's going to knock the Pine Room out of our show. I may end up in Morgantown. So Morgantown taking number 16, taking on Cal Poly.
0: Yeah, I mean, that's it. As a Mountaineer fan, and I think even as a non-buy, I think I'd take the Mountaineers in two. I'm going to take the Mounties in two. Unfortunately, I can't be there. Maybe if they go to three, then I'll be able to go. But Cal Poly, I know absolutely nothing about them. So I'm going to play the Mountaineers in two.
1: Try to find out a little bit about Cal Poly, but as Pete Chocolate said, if you've gotten this far,
0: well, and here's what I will say, and I know St. Mary's beat them. They didn't have to play UCLA. They didn't have to play UCLA. They did beat Virginia Tech, who I didn't even think should have been in the tournament. Didn't have to play UCLA. They just beat St. Mary's. So, I don't know. I mean, like you said, they're here, but I think they kind of got out a little cheap, not cheaply, but they kind of got out unscathed, I guess, in the UCLA region. So,
1: Let's see. Let's go. Let's break the 16 teams down by conference. The SEC has 1, 2, 3, 4, 5, 6 teams in. ACC, North Carolina.
0: ACC should have one. They always say, everybody says how good the ACC is. They said that Mountaineers wouldn't even be in the tournament if they were in the ACC, which is not true. Big 12 with two, I believe, two, Kansas and WVU.
1: Yeah, Kansas, West Virginia.
0: Big 10 with two, Oregon and USC, who aren't Big 10 teams. And then Sun Belt's got one with Troy. Little Rock is in.
1: The Cal Poly. What's
0: Cal Poly's in the West Coast Conference, I think. And then St. John's, what, Big East? St. John's Big East?
1: St. John's the Big East, yep.
0: And then Little Rock, ooh. You know what? That's going to be my quiz question right now. What conference is Little Rock in?
1: See if we get anybody to text in or call in. What conference is Little Rock in?
0: I don't actually know this, but I'm going to say that they are in, not the Summit League. Missouri Valley Conference? No. Oh, they were in the Ohio Valley Conference. However, they moved to the United Athletic Conference,
1: jeez,
0: which is a joint consortium alliance with the A-Sun. So I guess it's to the A-Sun and the OVC combined in baseball or in the UAC.
1: Wow.
0: I've never heard of that.
1: That's
0: ever.
1: A new one. So anybody that is wondering West Virginia's schedule against Cal Poly in the Super Regional, it'll be Friday at noon on ESPN2. Also, if you're driving in your car or you're somewhere out doing yard work,

0: York or at work and can't watch it, tune in on the Watchdog. You can hear it right here on the Watchdog at noon on Friday. And then game number two, that's a definite, the Mountaineers and Cal Poly, also at noon on Saturday, also on ESPN2 and right here on the Watchdog Network. So tune in today. And then game three, if necessary, that'll be on Sunday, and the time is to be determined for game number three if they split on Friday and Saturday. So don't forget, catch it right here on the airwaves of the Watchdog. 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Job, talk a little bit about the new website.
1: We've been having some problems with our website the past couple of weeks. 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We used WordPress, which if anybody's a website person, you know what WordPress is. 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
0: So if you want to know anything about who's on at what time on the Watchdog, you can find that out. You can go back and watch any shows that that we're on, because our cameras are up and running now, and, man, are they awesome. So things have really, really improved here at the Watchdog. So great job with the website, great job with the cameras, and got new headphones, and really, really cool in here. So really good. And speaking of the Watchdog and the Fitzsimmons family, we want to send a shout-out to them, as I'm sure you saw in the headlines, the front page of today's Intelligencer, or you can check it anywhere in social media. They donate $1 million to get the new Ogilvy Sports Center moving. So thank you to the Fitzsimmons family, as they've donated over $4 million in projects that strengthen the Ohio Valley with a focus on education, mental health awareness, support for vulnerable population, and enhancement of community spaces. And they also help out our furry friends with the dog parks located different places in Wheeling at Wheeling Park and Warwood and in East Wheeling. So thanks to the Fitzsimmons family for donating to those absolute wonderful causes. $1 million to the new Ogilvy Sports Center. They haven't released any specific information about it. I'd love to know where that's going to be, what it's going to be like, and that's going to make Ogilvy even that much better. So thank you to the Fitzsimmons family, the founders of the Watchdog, and now helping out Ogilvy's new sports center. So thanks to them. So that's it, Jared. We got the regionals wrapped up. We got our picks in for the super regionals. And tune in, folks, and we're trying to get some tickets to that, actually.
2: Yeah, it sucks I can't go, but got a fun weekend coming up. Another thing that I wanted to hit on real quick, and I wish that Matt or Chris or – I think we're going to have to get Kelsey in at some point, the Myles Garrett trade to the Rams. I'd love to know what I need to text them what they're feeling about that trade. I actually think it was a pretty good trade for both sides, honestly, but I'm sure Browns fans are not very happy. I wish that Matt and Chris were in here to talk about it, and I bet Matt would want to get Kelsey in here at some point. But the Rams, I don't think the Rams have a first-round pick. They didn't have one for, like, the past 7 years. And then they just traded the one away that they had, Jared Verse. They traded him away, and then finally had Ty Simpson, was like their first round pick in like the last, like, however many years. So Browns fans continue to probably just be miserable.
0: Speaking of Matt, we were going to have a segment on the Belmont Stakes, which is Saturday, but unfortunately we won't be able to do that because the Mountaineers baseball will preempt that segment, so we won't have any nailing it down or any Belmont Stakes preview, unfortunately.
2: I guess we could maybe tell them to call in right now.
1: We'll have him call in at the top of the maybe at the bottom of the hour because Junior from Fish Creek's on the line.
0: Yeah, Junior. I'm sure he's a big time baseball fan. Junior, what do you got?
3: Baseball. I tell you, there ain't no better sport than that, there, Skippy.
0: Do they play baseball in Fish Creek?
3: Oh my God! I think we invented it down here, son.
0: What do you hit a broomstick and a rock, or what do you do down there?
3: Broomstick, hell, we just get a limb off a big old oak tree with our own bat. You know what I mean? Back when we played, we didn't have none of them damn sissy helmets and eye makeup. What is it with these guys wearing a damn oven mitt when they're running the bases?
0: That's a great question. I've wondered. You got the thumb protector, the elbow protector, the shin protector, the forearm protector. I think they could totally cover their entire body with some kind of protection nowadays.
3: Well, back in my day, the only protector I worried about was a condom. You know what I mean? Fine.
0: Yeah, I hey, I see those first base coaches now when the guy gets on first after the inning, if a couple guys get on first, they almost need a bag to carry all the protective equipment in when they get on first base.
3: They could be 2 seconds quicker running the bases. They didn't have all that stuff, them gold chains and them. What's wrong with them?
0: Hey, listen, when we slid into base, we didn't care what we hit the bag with, and we weren't worried whether we were going to break our fingers or legs. It didn't matter. We were going in there.
3: Well, I used to sharpen my cleats like old Ty Cobb, you know.
0: Oh yeah, you listen. Back in the day, when you broke up a double play, that second baseman or shortstop was going to know he better get out of the way, or he's going to get driven into left field.
3: But I'm rooting for the Mountaineers. It does my heart proud. You know, I kept thinking, God, they're going to find a way to lose it again. They just kill me, the Mountaineers. Oh, God, it's hard to be a Mountaineer fan there, Coachy.
0: Well, it's a good just like Tony Caridio said, it's a great day to be a Mountaineer today. It was pretty exciting, and now, boy, if they could come through one more time, go to Omaha.
3: I tell you what, I'll be listening. I'll be mowing there Friday. I'll have the old headphones on listening at you. What time do you say it on?
0: High noon on Friday.
3: High noon. I'll be listening.
0: Hey, you gonna have some moonshine down there and listen?
3: You know what? I'm not much of a shine drinker, but I sure do like to suck down a few Miller Lights. You know what I mean?
0: Yeah, absolutely. Well, cheer them on and be careful cutting grass.
3: Yes, sir. Good talking to you boys. And, you know, that station sounds a lot better. I don't know what you did. Is a squirrel spinning the cage better now or what?
0: Chubb could answer that.
1: Yeah, we got two squirrels now.
3: You're booming. You're booming on the crick. I don't have to fire up the old Gateway 2000 to listen anymore. I can hear you.
1: Good. Good to hear. Go check out the new website, too, Junior.
3: What is the website?
1: WatchdogNetwork.com.
3: Okay, I knew that one. All right, boys, have a good one.
1: There you go. All right, we got to take a break here. Bottom of the 2 o'clock hour. We got about a half hour. Not real ones.
0: No.
1: They're old. They're like donkey teeth. They're old donkey teeth. All right, we got to go. Pine River, the Watchdog. We'll be back here for one more half hour on the Watchdog Radio Network. 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

0: You know what I'm going to ask? Any idea? I don't even think Coach knows this one.
1: Oh, my goodness. This is easy. One of my favorite songs ever.
0: What's it start with?
1: B. B-H. And the
2: Brad Hand.
0: Who is it?
1: Bruce Hornsby.
0: And the what?
1: And the Range.
0: That's it. There
2: Brad
0: you go.
2: Hand was a pretty good reliever.
0: Bruce Hornsby in the Range, the way it is, bringing us into the Heinemann the Watchdog here on a Tuesday afternoon, 2:36 on the hour. Right now, we've got about 24 minutes left for the rest of the show as we continue to roll along on this beautiful June 2nd. Right now, 72 degrees. We're going back down. Here we go. Back down in temperature. But it's a beautiful day out. Wind's blowing just a little bit. I just was outside a second ago. It's blue skies out there. And it's a good day to get your spring cleaning done. If you got to go home on a Tuesday, you got a good week to get it all out and moving. I know that it's in Clearview. We've got the Clearview cleanup. That's happening this week, isn't it?
1: This Saturday,
0: Clearview cleanup. If you're not part of Clearview, stay out. No, I'm kidding. Ponderman, we do a good thing. We do a good thing in Clearview. I don't think we do it last year. I don't remember doing it last year. But Clearview has a good day where everybody gets their spring cleaning done at the beginning of June, first Saturday in June. And this Saturday. Get your spring cleaning done if you live in Clearview. If not, you'll have to find another day to do it.
1: Yeah, a couple of things I heard Howard and Bob talking about this morning, the flag debate. Have you guys heard about this flag debate, that waterfront with the flags that fly on the flagpoles at waterfront?
2: No.
1: Well, there's a discussion about no flag should, and I totally have an opinion on this, no flags other than the state flag, the American flag, obviously, and the city of Wheeling flag should be the only flags flying at the waterfront, because I guess other events want to fly their flags along with the flags on the flagpole. Not saying you can't bring your own flag if you're, you know, if the Italian festival or blues, whatever, West Virginia, if they're in town, WVU flag. But I guess other events want to fly flags on the flagpoles. And they are discussing not letting any other flag but the American flag, the state of West Virginia, and the city of Wheeling flags. And I totally agree
2: I don't have a problem with that.
1: No other flags should fly on those poles.
2: I really, you know what I want, and I don't know how I could acquire one, the city of Wheeling flag.
1: It's a cool flag.
2: How do I get one of those, Joe?
1: I think you can go down to down here at, oh my goodness, what is it called?
2: The public market?
1: And it, no, across right where River City is, River City restaurant in there up what's the CVB? Is that,
0: you're talking about the Heritage Building. You're talking about in the Heritage next to River City in there. It's like the they got handmade crafts all kinds of West Virginia based stuff.
2: Inside River City?
0: Yes, the building.
2: You can get one there?
0: I'd imagine. I mean, there's a bunch of flag material in there. Like, we have a tin flag that we bought from there in our studio.
2: I'd like a City of Wheeling flag. Can hang up.
1: If you would go in there, they could tell you where to, if they don't have it, they could tell you where to go to get
2: maybe
1: one.
2: I'll go walk down there after this.
0: Somebody might have an opinion on this. Steve from St. C. Steve, you're on the Watchdog Radio Network. What are your thoughts on the flag discussion?
3: Oh, I don't, honestly, the American flag, the state flag, and the city flag should be the only flag that
1: absolutely
3: flies down there.
1: 100%.
3: If you have an event and you want to put one next to your pop-up tent or something,
1: right?
3: I don't care. Honestly, I don't care what you have. Right. Don't, you can put it over your shoulder and do the march. I don't care. It doesn't bother me. It truly doesn't.
1: Yeah, absolutely. So what's on your
3: but
1: mind?
3: Hey, you guys had this huge interview last week. You got Elvis Presley's son. Can we get to Bob Slatter's show yesterday morning?
1: Did they, what was the question?
3: Well, Bob Slatter went to the show
1: Saturday
3: night.
1: Yes, he told me.
3: That's less than I predicted.
1: What did you predict? 50?
3: I predicted 50.
1: Yeah.
3: Slider said there was probably 30 and 15 paid, and he was one of the 15 paid.
1: He paid. Yes. I never heard anything else about it except from Bob Slider, and it was not well attended.
2: Do you know how much tickets were?
1: $25, I think.
3: $25 a piece. 23 something, and then $1 something service charge. So.
1: Yeah.
2: I got a ticket for a guy that is best friends with Morgan Wallen and writes songs with him and has songs with Morgan Wallen for $10 cheaper than that. So if that tells you anything.
3: Just to hear Slider tell that story, as much as Donnie Gilbert had that guy on, literally. Uh-huh. I mean, he had him on and had him on doing a top 10 list and just shaking my head. And then they said Donnie Gilbert went to announce him, and they said Donnie Gilbert was in, like, cut-off shorts and a T-shirt. Like, he had to announce him three times for Mr. Presley to come out on stage.
1: And
3: Mr. Presley didn't sing one Elvis song while he was there.
1: He did not.
3: He did not.
2: Okay. He didn't sing any Elvis songs?
3: No, he's not allowed. They're not his.
2: Oh.
3: Yeah. So,
0: Steve, let me ask you this question. This is just a genuine question. Do you believe he is Elvis's son?
3: There's not a chance in France.
1: I can answer that for Steve without a shadow of a
2: doubt. I don't know. When he came in here, I was pretty convinced.
3: I don't know what to say. I really don't know
1: what
3: to say.
1: Let's,
3: because hearing Mark interview him last week was one of the funniest things I've heard in a long time.
1: Let's go on to something big and better. All right, Maroon Knights, punch it. The girls win the state. Awesome. Talk about our guys. You know, we got enough firepower to win it again, I believe. Tell me from what you hear, who could give Central some trouble?
3: Well, it's very interesting, and that's why I texted you the seeds.
1: Yes.
3: James Monroe's not the 8 seed in this tournament. They're a pretty good team, okay? James Monroe has an ace pitcher that throws 91.
1: Oh.
3: Who's already signed Caden Hines, who signed to go to WVU to pitch.
1: Oh, wow.
3: So when the seeds came out, I made a prediction yesterday that James Monroe would be the 8 seed and Central would be the 1, because that's the way the coaches won it.
1: Oh, wow.
3: So they want the Maroon Knights gone. And I'm not trying to be a conspiracy guy here, but when I could tell you there's a few teams worse than James Monroe in this field, and the other teams get to play them, and Central will play. Now, James Monroe's not the best hitting team in this tournament.
1: Mm-hmm.
3: But they may have the best pitcher in West Virginia on their team.
1: Oh, boy. Oh.
3: So he throws a legit 91, guys. You can search him, Caden Hines. He's really good. When he pitches, they win. When he doesn't pitch, they lose.
1: Well, that's I was going to say, that's the only thing, in my opinion, that could stop Wheeling Central is to run into a stud pitcher. But then again, Central's going to roll out a pretty –
3: I'm going to guess they're going to pitch Cover or Brodegaard. I don't know which one, and that's up to Coach Cover. But I like our chances with those guys and that hitting lineup from James Monroe. And obviously you guys know enough of the Central hitters that you've seen them in post one. Mm-hmm. There are some hitters on that team. So
1: I agree. That sounds like it's going to be maybe a small ball kind of game, how you can manufacture a run or two. And that's interesting, though, to hear that I did not know that about James Monroe. But that's
3: So that it looks like that's going to go off Monday morning at 10 in Huntington. And I will say, John Marshall got a 7 seed. And I believe someone talked to him on this station. Coach Caesar didn't want a 7 or 8 seed.
1: No.
3: I probably thought he deserved a 6, maybe, because if you're 7 or 8. You're either playing Bridgeport or St. Albans,
1: right,
3: two of the better teams in West Virginia.
1: Well, Bridgeport obviously was number one, I would think. Was St. Albans in up two?
3: Yes, they did, and they're both really, really good.
1: Really good, that's
3: So John Marshall's got their hands full, but I will tell you, if they can get past that first game, and you guys know anything can happen in a baseball game.
1: Yeah, and listen,
3: they could play for a championship.
1: John Marshall has pitching. Hayden Hughes is very, very, very good. He is very good.
3: He's darn good. So, yeah. But one thing before I go, I was at the state softball championship Friday, and there's a sophomore for Wheeling Central. Her name's Chloe Groom. She hit, and her brother Brody Groom starts at Wheeling Park. Young man, incredible family. Chloe's a sophomore, and they play on a baseball field for the state championships. Left center field's 225. It's a double fence. She hit a home run that was 25 to 30 foot over the double fence.
1: Wow.
3: I don't know what you estimate that at, but, guys, it's the furthest softball I've seen hit in a girl's game.
1: What position does she play?
3: She plays left field. Central loses the whole infield. They lose the whole infield. But the outfield's all back. So it's going to be a challenge for them next year. But, guys, when I seen that home run, I just couldn't believe how far the thing was hit. So.
1: That's it. Wow.
3: No, just want to call in and talk to you about the Elvis's son there. So,
1: well, don't forget he has another concert coming up later in June in New Martinsville. So I'll pick you up for that one.
3: Yeah, we'll meet down there. So.
1: Me, you, and Bob Slider.
3: Oh boy, see you later.
1: Thanks. All right.
4: Well,
1: pretty strong opinion on Elvis. So, anyway, that's what it is, Jared. I want to go over these real quick. Pull up. I have some future bets, folks. I want to know what you think of these for baseball. I bet these before the season started. Some of them are looking pretty bad. Some of them are looking pretty good. You got the standings up right now?
2: Yeah.
1: All right. I'll do the American League first. Your team, you talked me into this. The A's over 76 wins.
2: They've slowed down a little bit, but I like that. They're 28 right now.
1: Ooh, 28. Ugh.
2: They've lost 7 of the last 10. They've slowed down.
1: How many games have they played?
2: They have played now. They are 28 and 31, so that is
1: 61?
2: 59.
1: What was the record?
2: 28 and 31.
1: Oh, okay, 59.
2: We're about a third of the way through the season.
1: They got some work to do. Here, this one up. I'm in trouble, and I never dreamed I'd be in trouble with this team. I bet that the White Sox under 67.
2: Oh, you're in massive. You're in big trouble there. I actually think they're pretty good.
1: They're 4 games over 500.
2: Yeah, so they're, and that division too is so bad.
1: I got problems with that one. I've got the Colorado Rockies. Actually, I'm going to jump around here. I said I was going to do American League, but I got the Colorado Rockies under 53.5 wins.
2: They're at 23 right now. That's going to be
1: close. And this is the one I really like. I got the Dodgers under 103 wins.
2: Yeah, they're not off to a great start. They're 38 and 22. I mean, for them,
1: I just think
2: in their standards,
1: I just think to get to 100 wins is really, really tough.
2: Well, they may go on a. I don't know though. They seem to always during the year they'll lose a couple guys and then lose. They'll go on a skid, so you may be all right. They have a plus 126 run differential. That is absolutely absurd. A third of the way through the season, that's insane.
1: Yeah, I like them to.
2: The salary cap is coming.
1: I like them under 103. I really like that. I've got the Cardinals under 70.5.
2: That's going to be a tough one. Although they've lost 7 of the last 10.
1: Yeah,
2: they're at 31. And still, the NL Central all above 500. Jeez,
1: that's
2: still
1: incredible. This far into the season, everybody. All right, I got your. No, I'll save that for last. I've got Arizona over 79.
2: Yeah, I like that a lot. They're 32. They've won 6 of the last 10. But tough, really tough division for them.
1: This team, I keep betting against them every year, and they keep forcing my hand. Cleveland under 78.5.
2: That'll be tough. They're at 34.
1: Yeah, they've struggled
2: a little
1: bit.
2: But just that division is so bad. They play inside that division is just awful.
1: The Indians have this knack of going on really hot streaks, but also going on really cold streaks. They have a tendency to lose 7, 8, 9 in a row. So
2: it's funny. Our buddy Earl, who is a Guardians fan, a big Cleveland sports fan, he said that the Guardians are the Steelers of the MLB, where they'll get to the playoffs every year and not win. They'll be consistent and stay win their division, or they'll somehow make it into the playoffs and not win. So that'll be a tough one for you.
1: Yeah, I got this team. I just can't figure this team out. Kansas City Royals.
2: No, they're so bad.
1: I thought they would be good. I got them over 82.5.
2: Oh, they're in trouble.
1: That
2: might be done.
1: And then I've got the Marlins.
2: I hope you play them over.
1: Under 73.
2: Oh, man. I love the Marlins every year.
1: Well, they're 27-34, though.
2: Yeah, they play in a tough division, but they seem to just – they're scrappy. I always like that team. I always like rooting for the Marlins.
1: 73 is a lot of wins for them to get to.
2: Yeah, they're at 27.
1: I don't think
2: they're 13.5. The Mets are already 14 games back in that division.
1: I hope they end up 114
2: That's horrible.
1: And then on my huge bet, my biggest bet I've ever made in my life, I got the Bucks over 77.5.
2: I like it. I like it. You're 32. They got some tough games coming up, but that Houston's winnable, and then they go to Atlanta, which is tough, and then they come back home for the Dodgers, which they do actually play the Dodgers pretty decent at home. And then you got the Marlins on the weekend. So two out of the four series the next couple weeks are very winnable. They should win tonight. I hope. Bubba's got to be on and play against the old Bucko Mike Burrows, who nobody really kind of remembers. I feel like a lot of people forget about him.
1: We got to get Skeens back on track.
2: Yeah,
1: He's lost three straight. Not all of his own doing, but he hasn't been quite as sharp as usual. So I'm hoping he gets back on track here soon.
2: He'll be just fine. It's just like how the Reds will sink back down into the basement like they will.
1: They just keep staying over 500, though.
2: Yeah. Yeah, and you know what is amazing? The Pirates are fourth in baseball in run – or no, sixth. No, they are third or fourth in baseball in runs scored. Overall, they're ranked – they're the fourth-ranked offense in baseball right now.
1: And that's
2: absolutely amazing.
1: That's that. Now you got O'Hearn back. So
2: they got the fourth highest team average in baseball.
1: Yeah, that helps a lot. And if they keep if Jared Jones can get straightened out and get him in the mix and be solid, I think they'll hopefully hang around for important games in.
2: Yeah, a few things got to happen. Jones got to settle back in. Skeens will be fine. They got to get Connor Griffin healthy, which scares me a little bit with that elbow. Elbows are always very, very scary, and they got to get a piece for the bullpen. I wish they would just trade Carbon Majinski for another reliever, because he's going to be an issue. He really is going to be an issue. Even though he said he's ready to pitch tonight, when you put a guy on the restricted list, that's not good. That is not good.
1: Yeah, so they must be having some real issues with him. But anyway. Yeah, so the Buccos, they're still hanging around. If they could just make their games meaningful come football season, that would be so cool to have them playing meaningful baseball games in September. That would be so awesome to have college football on four or five TVs and the Buccos on another TV. That'd be really cool.
2: We can hope.
1: We haven't had that chance recently.
2: In 10 years.
1: No. Now, so hopefully that's this year. So anyway, we'll be we won't have a show on Friday, unfortunately. I wanted to get Matt's take on the Belmont Stakes. That's tough. I'm sure he'll have Bettor's Last Stand if you want to catch that from him on Saturday morning to listen to his take on the Belmont Stakes coming up this coming Saturday. We'll be out of there, and then Nailing It Down. We won't have that on because of West Virginia baseball. Our final segment of Nailing It Down. I want to thank DJ Abicella for coming in every Saturday. Thank the Nailers, Max Fedorchik, and the whole crew over there. We had an absolute ball this season following and rooting for the Nailers. Their playoff run was really, really cool. That was really a lot of fun. They're very close to being right there for the Kelly Cup. They if they wouldn't have run into that juggernaut Florida, they I think they had a really good shot. But boy, Florida, I saw Florida all three games, and wow, both games, and that was a battle. They were tough. So anyway, our last segment, unfortunately, we'll probably have to do that next Tuesday. Our final show with DJ.
0: Wrap it up. But it's onward and upward to next year. It's not like you got to look bad on it. We got a long way to go.
1: That it's over, because I had a great time.
0: Well, it'll before we know it, you'll be saying it's time to nail it down.
1: That's the thing about hockey. My God, the season is so literally so long that when it ends, it's almost time, as DJ said, for their meeting in the spring or summer meeting, whenever they meet, to talk about next year. And then here it is again. They'll be coming in for their pregame skates. So that's as you say, that's not far away.
0: Pineham and the Watchdog continues on a Tuesday afternoon next week. So we're going to hand it off here shortly in the next couple of minutes. We appreciate all of our guests coming in. A lot of things going on in Wheeling this upcoming week, so and the week following. So get out there. Make sure you go to Wheeling. Visit wheeling.com/events. You can go and check out all the things going on. Get out there and go be a part of the community. Go out there and just have fun. Go out there and experience something you might not think you're going to go to, or you think maybe it might be boring or not your style or not your taste, but you never know. There's all kinds of good stuff going on, and you should get out there and have fun.
2: Jubb, what are you going to wear to Fashion Week?
0: A suit and a bolo tie.
2: You'd cool. Look like you could. I think you said earlier you should wear a Harry and Lloyd.
0: Harry
2: suit.
0: And Lloyd, you go, yeah. Get your suit, get a fur coat
1: on. Which
0: one
1: would you wear, the orange or the blue?
0: I'd probably be orange. Jared would be blue. It might be the other way around. I'd probably be blue.
2: Harry had orange on.
0: Harry
2: Lloyd
0: had
2: blue.
0: Orange. Yeah, and then they had those canes. They were hitting each other in the back of the leg.
1: The hats were awesome, too.
0: Boy, this what's
2: you
0: he say?
2: Had two
0: boy, this par- boy, this party really died.
2: You had two pair of gloves this whole time?
0: Our pets' heads are falling off. all right, Pineham and the Watchdog wrapping up on a Tuesday afternoon. Thank you for all our guests that coming in. 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Shout out to Clayton Fitzsimmons. We'll be here hanging out with you next Tuesday, but for the time being, we're going to wrap it up for the afternoon.
1: Oh, by the way, I forgot to mention for the Jamboree City, Wheeling, West Virginia, the big music fest that's going to be on June 20th all over the city of Wheeling. Everything is free. There's no charge, so put that on your calendar. And even better than that, for me, good news, IC Cab is going to have free Ubers all over the city to get you to and from the bands, the venues, the eateries, wherever you're going. Everything's free.
0: Tune in to some other programming. Potentially Sonya Live winging it. They might have some guests on to talk about things going on around the valley. From us here at the Pineham and the Watchdog, we'll see you here next Tuesday.

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1: From ABC News, I'm Michelle Franzen. Growing tensions between the U.S. and Iran with a fragile ceasefire in place and no deal in sight to end the war. Secretary of State Marco Rubio getting grilled about the war today in Iran. U.S. policies along with the Ebola outbreak on Capitol Hill. ABC's Jay O'Brien has more.
2: Democrats were hypercritical of the administration's strategy here. And at one point, there was this tense back and forth between Rubio and the Democratic Senator of New Jersey, Cory Booker, in which Booker talked about the costs of this war, both American lives, but also the economic costs of this. And Rubio said the war is over, to which Booker shot back, the war is not over.
1: A new report shows year-on-year inflation in Iran in May reached a level not seen since World War II. President Trump has signed a new executive order on artificial intelligence. Here's ABC's Mike Dubusky.
3: The new executive order asks tech companies like OpenAI and Anthropic to submit their latest models to the government for review 30 days before the technology is to be released to the public. It's a trim down of an earlier draft, which had proposed a 90-day review period. While the order is scaled back, it does mark a notable shift for the administration, which until now has taken a hands-off approach to the AI industry.
1: Following the attempted assassination of President Trump at the White House Correspondents' Dinner in April, the association announcing it's rescheduled the annual dinner for July 24th. California, one of six states holding primaries today, voters weighing in on L.A.'s mayoral race and the governor's race. ABC News political director Avery Harper has more.
4: In California, there are nonpartisan primaries, or sometimes you might hear them referred to as jungle primaries. And so all of the candidates, regardless of party, appear on the same ballot. And after the primaries are said and done, the top two vote getters, regardless of whether they're both Republicans or both Democrats, they will advance to the general election in November.
1: Officials say it could take days to tally all of the ballots. 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
1: The mayor of Newark, New Jersey, today announcing that the city is expanding a lawsuit against Delaney Hall, the controversial detention center used to house detainees picked up during immigration enforcement operations. Mayor Ross Baraka wants to shut the center down, he says, amid reports of poor conditions inside.
7: It's troubling, which forces us now to expand, and our business administrator will talk about that, our lawsuit against Delaney Hall further than just code enforcement violations.
1: The city's already got a lawsuit against Delaney Hall, which is privately run. Law enforcement say protests over the weekend led to clashes and arrests, along with a curfew. Counterterrorism officials are finalizing security for the World Cup, with the first match in Los Angeles next week. Drones, officials say, are a top concern.
8: Drone operators who enter restricted airspace could be fined $100,000, as nearly a dozen cities across the U.S. host 78 World Cup matches. Officials say immigration agents will be involved in security operations, but their focus will be on counterterrorism, not immigration enforcement.
1: ABC's Hannah Bata. The game's expected to draw up to 7 million visitors to the U.S. Game one of the NBA championship is a day out between the New York Knicks and San Antonio Spurs. Bloomberg is reporting that some Knicks season ticket fans are agonizing over the thought of giving up a once-in-a-lifetime experience in exchange for selling their tickets, fetching as much as $70,000 to $100,000 for prime seats. Michelle Franz and ABC News.
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12: There is now a moratorium on data centers in Grove City. The Grove City City Council approved this late last night. For at least the next year, the city's blocking any movement on data centers. Hundreds of community members crammed into the city council chambers last night. Now, after the meeting, the developers said they will want to work with the city through this moratorium process.
11: It will now be cheaper to park in one of Ohio's major cities. Danita Harris of ONN affiliate WKYC-TV has the story.
13: City Council approved lower street parking rates in downtown and Ohio City. Downtown rates now range from $1 to $3 per hour Monday through Saturday, with free parking on Sunday except during special events. Event zones near the Lakefront and Gateway District could also charge up to $8 per hour during special events. Meantime, in cities like Ohio City, drivers will now pay $1 per hour for up to 8 hours and $3 after that, Monday through Friday.
11: And practice rounds for the Memorial Tournament are underway in Central Ohio. More than 40,000 people are expected to make their way to the Columbus suburb of Dublin over the next few days to watch some of the best golfers in the world. City of Dublin officials say the tournament drives roughly $35 million in economic impact. I'm Kate Burdett on the Ohio News Network.
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0: Hey, good afternoon, 309. Welcome to Slider and Stack. I'm Bob Slider. Hey, Shane Stack.
1: We're on here. Oh, who are you talking to? Oh, I'm sorry.
0: I'm talking to you. How are you this afternoon?
1: I am excellent this afternoon. How is how's Mr. Slider's
0: day? You know what? I can't complain. I do have to say this, and I'm without complaining.
1: Say it, Bob, would you?
0: Well, I just, it's easier for me when we come in on Monday morning because... All right, I come in here already. I've already been in here with Howard, and it was great. I love working with Howard in the morning. Sure. But then we have a couple hours we have to put together.
1: You guys eat up all the news.
0: It's all gone. It's already chewed up, and so you got to look for leftovers, breaking news, which I don't know if you know this. I didn't see any, so are you looking around for some breaking news?
1: I haven't heard any beepity, beep, beep, beep. None of that stuff.
0: And I'm counting on you to carry us in this afternoon.
1: Oh, okay. That'll be great. It'll be a really, really good show, Bob.
0: It'd be a short show, but it'll be really, really, really good. And other folks that we can count on, Shane Stack.
1: There's a lot of other folks out there.
0: But did you get the text line?
1: It's up and running. We're good.
0: Hey, look at you. You are an engineer, co-host, all those things. So, yes, please jump in anytime along the ride, 304-214-1600. That is the text line. Shane will keep an eye on that. 304-214-1600. It is the hotline. I will keep an eye on that. 304-214-1600, that is the Frio and Stack auction service, both of those. What a beautiful day.
1: It is a beautiful day out there, Bob. I got to spend, probably about, an hour and a half outside today, waiting on Governor Patrick Morrissey to show up at Wheeling's Heritage Port today.
0: No, seriously, you're being serious.
1: I'm dead serious.
0: You were, how many folks was with you? Was there more folks around you today than there was around me Saturday night?
1: Yes. I can tell you for sure Governor Morrissey has more of a following than, Michael Presley.
0: Yeah. Did he show up?
1: He did. He showed up right on time.
0: And I'm not kidding you. You didn't share this with me. I kind of feel like, don't know how much of this you want to talk or not.
1: Let's talk about it.
0: But you were kind of looking forward to hanging out there and watching him come in to grand entrance.
1: I was. It's not too often I get a message that says, hey, the governor's coming into town. We'd like you to
0: Whoa. Who sent you the message? I didn't get that message.
1: Bob, last time I checked, you're not real kind to Governor Morrissey.
0: Does he know that?
1: Well, he probably does. You would be shocked at what he listens to and reads.
0: Well, it's a Jersey thing. You know, I just can't. It's a Jersey thing.
1: I don't know. After today, spent a little bit of time down there with the governor, Bob.
0: Oh, you were even hanging with him.
1: I think
0: you
1: got it all wrong here, Bob. We're going to talk about it later, though, I think.
0: Okay. So, I can't wait to get into that. So, I guess we'll take a break. We've been talking about what's going on so much. There's a lot going on here in Wheeling that maybe we'll take a closer look at. And I guess you hanging out with the governor will be right in the mix.
1: You know, rubbing shoulders with him, Bob. I was way in the back of the crowd. Don't get me wrong.
0: Oh, you didn't have the VIP section. You probably knew some people down there, didn't you?
1: I'm sure if I would have wanted to, you know, being the radio personality from Slider and Stack on the Watchdog, I could have probably got right up front if I'd have wanted to.
0: I watched Donnie drop that, Donnie Gilbert, the Watchdog Radio Network. I could see how it worked. I did wonders for him.
1: I'm happy lurking in the shadows.
0: That's the way I like that. To be in the back. Nobody knows I was there.
1: Yes.
0: 4 o'clock. I guess this has already been around, but we were kind of busy on Monday. It's not the 4th of July, but we're getting close. We're into June now.
1: Sure.
0: And this is just not your ordinary 4th of July. This is a big one.
1: Huge, Bob. Birthday for America, 250 years since the big day back there. And what was that, 1776, I believe?
0: I do believe if I would have said the following in 1976 when I was 14, I'd have probably got my ass kicked and been called a communist. I'm just not feeling it. I don't feel the excitement. Now, in 1976, there was a couple reasons why you better not say that. And one of them was, there was excitement. I think it was CBS, maybe it was all the networks, actually did a bicentennial moment where they told you about someone that you probably never even heard of before. And the small role or the big role that they played. I mean, it was really, really hyped up, Shane, and I was into it. I was really into it.
1: Sure. And Bob, here, you know, here's my problem. I was negative 11 in 1976, so I missed out on the festivities back then. But I feel it today. Well, actually, maybe I should say I don't feel it today. We're not as excited as what I have seen in the historical records from 1976, the spirit of 76, the birthday of our country, 200 years back then, 250 years on this July 4th. I'm just not feeling it right now, Bob.
0: And maybe we'll get to the bottom of it. Why? I don't want to put all the blame on the president. I mean, again, I really don't want to tick anybody off, but there has to be a reason, or there has to be reasons. Don't you agree with that, Shane?
1: There's no question.
0: Are we all a bunch of communists now? Well, did we forget how this whole thing started?
1: Now, could I argue that 50% of the country might be? Well, maybe I could. Might be a little farther left leaning than I would like, but I think politics plays a big role in what I see of this. I don't know, a feeling of not caring about a big birthday for our country.
0: I can see Shane and I maybe arguing a little bit. I know we're going to argue about the good governor of the state of West Virginia.

0: Look at you, Shane Stack. So I did a little research here, and I thought, you know what? That'll be a good way to end the show. I was going to put you on the spot with some Marilyn Monroe trivia.
1: I wish you would have.
0: But, you know, a lot of movies and stuff like that, it would have been really, really hard.
1: We're going to talk about her bra size or anything like that. That is one of the questions.
0: How about looking that up before we get to there? That will be a fun fact. Yeah. But some things that I didn't even really know about Marilyn Monroe. She was 36 years old when she died. You know me. I always think of the worst. Always, always, always. I think there's always more to the story. Always, always. And this story was no exception. I thought it was pretty convincing that she was shut up. I don't know now. I really think it's a coin toss, Shane. I think it's one of those things, especially since so much time has passed by, one of those things we're just never going to know the truth. And nothing burns my ass more than knowing that you're never going to know the truth.
1: Right. And Bob, I know it bothers you. The moon landing bothers you. The assassination of President Kennedy bothers you. And then Marilyn Monroe, I don't know that it bothers you to the level of the other two. But I heard you talk this morning about Joe DiMaggio and the old timers game at Yankee Stadium. So I can't wait to hear what you think about Marilyn Monroe.
0: That's a true story. What Shane is alluding to, I got this from a few sources. The New York Yankees they were the first ones to come up with it for Babe Ruth, what they would refer to as the old-timers game.
1: Sure.
0: And it was great. I mean, I've been to a couple of them. I mean, I would rather see those old guys.
1: Yeah, the heck with these guys today.
0: I don't want to see those guys. And this one particular old-timers game at Yankee Stadium, Joe DiMaggio was there in a uniform. And at the last minute, Jolton Joe says, I'm out of here.
1: I'm out. I'm going
0: gone.
1: On the
0: field. Whoa, Joe D, what's going on? He said, I'd probably use some pretty profane language. He said he is one responsible for Marilyn's murder.
1: Who was he talking about?
0: He was talking about Robert F. Kennedy. Wow. He must have been there campaigning because, as you probably know, Robert Kennedy was a senator from the state of New York. Maybe he was campaigning. Maybe he was, just hanging out at Yankee Stadium. But DiMaggio went and changed his uniform and got the hell out of there. He left.
1: I'll be up in the box. I'll be in
0: the
1: penthouse.
0: I think he just left. I think he told Steinbrenner, go to hell, too. I think he just said, hey, I'm out of here. I'm not going to be in the same place as him. And if you go back to her funeral, again, there's a lot of emotions anytime, especially when someone dies that young and you're responsible for all the arrangements. Very small funeral, and he wouldn't let anyone like that. No one from Hollywood, no one involved in any kind of politics. Kept them all away. Said, you're the reason she's dead.
1: Well, I can't wait. I can't wait till 4:30 to talk a little more Marilyn Monroe.
0: We definitely will do that. Now, I know you're not the biggest football guy. Did you see the huge trade? No, there was two trades yesterday, but one really involves the AFC North Division.
1: Is it football season, Bob? Do we have to talk
0: Listen, this is a big trade. The Cleveland Browns traded Defensive Player of the Year Myles Garrett yesterday. Did you see that
1: Where's
0: one coming?
1: Where's he going?
0: He's going to L.A. to play for the L.A. Rams.
1: Wow.
0: And now they'll probably screw it up. You know how I feel about the Browns. But now going into next year's draft, they already have two first-round picks and two second-round picks, which puts them in the catbird seat to move up and get a great quarterback.
1: Now, hold on a second. You're telling me another NFL team wanted a player from the Cleveland Browns?
0: Most people consider him the best player maybe in all of football,
1: wow,
0: but certainly on the defensive side of the football.
1: Wow. Bob, back to more things that I like to talk about from the Frio and Stack auction service text line. I think the texter Big Andrew here.
0: Hey, Big Andrew, good afternoon.
1: Referring to Marilyn Monroe.
0: Big something else.
1: 36D.
0: Pretty big.
1: He said, have a good day, guys.
0: Thank you, Big Andrew, for that big information. One more sports story before you go crazy on me over there. And you probably noticed this. You probably were not at Elite's. But what I witnessed on Saturday night, I bet they were really hooping it up down there last night. I got a text in the evening that the Mountaineers were winning 5-1, I believe, going into the eighth inning. I thought, oh, man, that's great. Then they tie it up, and then they go to extra innings. that the Mountaineers, with a big win, I bet you heard it here on the Watchdog Radio Network. Did you know that, Shane Stout?

0: I did. I absolutely knew that. And it was a lot of fun watching the Mountaineers last night.
1: I couldn't find it on. What channel was it on?
0: It was on, you're a Comcast guy. I believe it was on channel 561, if I recall correctly.
1: See, I never go up that high in the channel.
0: And my Comcast package cost me about $300 a month, and yours cost about $600
1: a month. No, it doesn't. So
0: I know you got that game last night.
1: Don't get me started, but no, it didn't. Yeah, I could not find it. One more thing. Gas prices were up here. Now, I don't know about Moundsville. I reported Saturday night, and it was not at the Walmart in Moundsville. I think it's an Amoco station. It's on the right-hand side heading south on Route 2 through Moundsville. $3.89 is the price that I saw on Saturday night. But Shane, around here, I think right around $4.09. Is that the cheapest you're seeing it?
0: Yeah, it seems like it's floating around right around that $4.05, $4.09 mark around here, Bob. So I think we talked about it yesterday. It's kind of leveled off a little bit. You know, it still hurts the pocketbook when you go to the pump and fill up, and it's not $2.89 anymore. I think we've leveled off, and hopefully soon, with this conflict in Iran, maybe a peace talk, some sort of end coming to it, we see an end to these high gas prices. But I guarantee you, they will not drop as fast as they went up.
1: Well, just to drop a little bit, we'll start getting under $4 and then try to get closer to $3. So that's what I threw out there. Now, I'm a real American. I'm a West Virginian. What the hell do I care about this election in California? Why did you say this was so crucial that we talk about this afternoon?
0: I don't know how crucial it is, Bob, but it's just interesting out there. Two races in California going on. Number one today. The
1: horse racing?
0: Well, this is Saturday, I think, is the horse racing coming up. But the governor's race in California going on today. Three candidates in that race. Tom Steyer, the Democrat, running. Steve Hilton, who I have no idea who this gentleman is. I don't know anything about him. He's a Trump-endorsed guy, so obviously a GOP guy. And then another, Xavier Burka, I think. He's the other Democrat in the race. So it'll be interesting to see how that plays out this evening. Gavin Newsom, you know, he's all over the news all the time. Governor of California could not run for re-election due to term limits out there. So we're going to have a new governor of California, hopefully, this evening. I think California is a little different out there.
1: You think?
0: Well, they're a lot different out there. Let me know if I'm wrong, but I think if one candidate does not receive 50% of the votes, they go to a runoff election out there.
1: Last week on a Slider and Stack, when Shane and I were saying, pick your imaginary family. Don't stop with your daddy. My imaginary daddy was Ronald Reagan, and he was a Republican, and he was a governor of California. And then your pick for your daddy, imaginary daddy,
0: right,
1: was Arnold Schwarzenegger. I get him and the chief of police here.
0: Schwarzenegger.
1: Schwarzenegger.
0: Versus for Schwarzenegger.
1: Thank you, yes. Shane. Yes. Thank you very much. So that was your pick. I'm pretty sure he's a Republican too, right?
0: Yeah, oh, absolutely.
1: But man, that state is full of Democrats. How's that going to shake out, Shane?
0: I don't know. I hate to say it. I haven't followed it at all. I don't know anything about this race out there. I don't know who the front runner is. It's just going to be interesting to sit back and watch this evening, see what happens in California. You know, obviously being a big-time blue state out there, I think that might tell us a lot about what might come up in the rest of the country.
1: I have no idea, but if it's that important, is the president of the United States, Mr. Donald Trump, is he out what's that called when you go out there and
0: electioneering, campaigning?
1: Campaigning, right. Yeah. Is he doing all that stuff for the Republican?
0: Steve Hilton has, no question, been endorsed by President Donald Trump. How far he's went, how much money he's spent, I really don't know. This race kind of escaped me, Bob, a little bit. Honestly, I wouldn't have mentioned it to you if our good friend Little Streak down at the good old Iola Club might not have mentioned it to me.
1: And that's, yeah,
0: that's,
1: today's
0: that's a political mecca down there in South
1: Wheeling. Oh, I bet.
0: You get a lot of information down there when you stop in.
1: I bet you do. So, all right, we will keep an eye on that. And now I forgot to ask him because I was pretty busy here. Did you hear the Pine Room guys are already out Friday? Did you hear that?
0: What's going on?
1: Is it WVU baseball? Does that mean we're out or
0: well,
1: are we in?
0: Well, I, you know what? Hold on a second. Let me look here because the Super Regionals start the 5th, I believe. And, of course, the computer isn't cooperating here. Let me see if I can find
1: Jubb, if you or your dad are listening, coach,
0: here we go.
1: Help us out.
0: Morgantown Super Regional is this Friday, number 16, West Virginia versus Cal Poly, noon on Friday. So that's why the Pine Room boys are out. So by about 3 o'clock, Slider and Stack might still be able to come
1: in. I doubt
0: it.
1: It'll probably be into 4 o'clock.
0: You think it'll be over a three-hour game?
1: Yeah, the post-game show.
0: Ah, the heck with the post-game.
1: I don't make
0: Slider
1: that call.
0: And
1: that's
0: Stack
1: on Jubb.
0: Give you the post-game.
1: Well, we'll see what Jubb says, but they'll probably want to play.
0: Actually, that is, okay, that's this Friday. Yeah, I'm here this Friday.
1: All right,
0: so.
1: we'll talk about it. There's a meeting tomorrow, and I will bring that
0: the
1: up.
0: The big meeting.
1: Yeah,
0: yes.
1: The big meeting tomorrow. I will bring that up. It is a 3:27, a Slider in Stack. Just another gorgeous day. We're being spoiled. Shane, again, another morning where it's chilly. You have to have a sweatshirt, something on, because it's kind of it's cold out there.
0: It was. It was chilly this morning. I went out on the front porch, had my morning coffee, smoked a little bit of a cigar, and I had to put a jacket on at about 7 o'clock this morning to be able to do that.
1: I slept last night with the window open. Love that. No air conditioning, just like the old days.
0: Gotta have a fan going though,
1: no,
0: right?
1: I don't know.
0: Oh, you're
1: sneaking.
0: Kidding.
1: Especially
0: me.
1: The weirdos.
0: You gotta have the noise,
1: oh,
0: Bob.
1: That,
0: I'm the weirdo. The weirdo's right here.
1: I want to pick that fan up and throw. I say, wait a minute. Listen really close. Can you hear this? What kind of sound is it going to make going through the air? That is the dumbest thing I've ever
0: you're
1: heard.
0: You're kidding me.
1: No, I dated a girl like that. And she always, December, January, didn't matter. That fan had
0: fan
1: to be on.
0: Well, you're uninvited from the sleepover at my house.
1: Believe me,
0: tell
1: you. I'm going to throw especially if there's Bud Light at this sleepover, I'm going to pitch the fan.
0: Bob, I'm looking at my phone. I have a noise app on my phone. You know me. I travel a little bit because of the things I'm involved in. And if I'm in a hotel room, let's just say it's a little bit cooler out. You know how hotel air conditioners and heaters are. They go on and off. I've got an app on my phone that sounds like a fan running. I turn that baby on.
1: Again, you're some kind of weird wolf. listen, I want to have complete silence.
0: Oh, my goodness.
1: I want to hear the fire alarm. I want to hear if there's an intruder. I want to hear if the next door neighbor's dog barks, letting me know.
0: I still hear it
1: hey,
0: all.
1: Bob. Hey, Bob, there's something out here in the backyard you might want to keep an eye on. I'd like to know those things.
0: Well, turn
1: Shane.
0: Up your hearing aids a little bit. Maybe you'll be able
1: no,
0: to hear
1: No, my
0: that.
1: Hearing is fine as long as everything else is off. I want it black and I want it quiet.
0: What'd you say, huh?
1: What? Black huh? and oh. quiet.
0: No, I can't do that. I have to have the fan running. Bob, before we go to the break, we got a lot of texts over here.
1: Let's get to them.
0: Updating us on gas prices around the valley. I'll work my way through them here. Schmidt Brothers in South Wheeling, $3.99.
1: Now we're getting there. We're under $4.
0: Yeah, so that sounds good. Cohen Members, which I believe down in Moundsville, if you're a member of that gas club down there, $3.89 in Moundsville. So there's some cheaper gas working its way around here in the Ohio Valley.
1: And that's good news, Shane. It really is good news because I don't know about you. Well, I do know about you because you drive one of the most expensive vehicles around. By the time you put
0: you're
1: all
0: not
1: that
0: talking
1: diesel,
0: price-wise, you're talking fuel cost.
1: I'm talking about when you pull up to the pump and when it's all said and done and you have to pay for the diesel
0: you're
1: fuel.
0: You're talking about Shane being an idiot driving
1: the
0: that
1: diesel
0: truck
1: fuel that you're putting in your truck. I couldn't afford that. My diesel truck
0: it.
1: Would be parked because I couldn't afford to drive around
0: it. You could afford it, Bob. That's one thing.
1: I can barely drive my cool Ford F-150.
0: Well, you know, if you would have bought a Chevy.
2: ABC News.
0: ABC's here with us. Wow. Goodness. Firing off on us here.
1: Well, you talk while I try to fix it.
0: Well, I was going to rip on your Ford truck. You could be driving
1: around don't do that.
0: In a nice Chevrolet, but you went with a Ford, and that's okay. I grew up as a Ford lover, but I own a Chevy right now. But, you know, Bob, you got to fill up no matter what. We've all got to get to work. We've all got to get to where
1: we're going. It's $140. I might not have $140 to fill up, Shane.
0: That's for a giant fill up. You can always throw 20 or 30 in your tank. And
1: you said fill up. That won't fill me up.
0: Well, I'm talking about getting to where you need to go. And you're not, you stay in town pretty much, right?
1: Yeah, maybe St. Clairsville here and there. Went to Moundsville on Saturday night.
0: Right. So I think you would be okay. You would figure it out, and hopefully these prices, it looks like they're starting to level out a little bit.
1: Well, that's encouraging. It'd be nice if everybody got back down under $4 a gallon, and then, you know, then the Walmarts and the place down there in Moundsville, they'll get closer to $3. I mean, I don't want them to give it to me. But I'm tired of them giving it to me. You know what I'm saying?
0: Well, they are. They're giving it to you right now, and they're never, ever going to really give it to you. But there's no question in my mind it'll never drop as fast as it rose in price.
1: I think it was the second or the third year I was a landman. Yes, actually, not like Billy Bob Thornton. I didn't get in any of that.
0: Nobody tied you up in Nobody, an airplane hangar.
1: I got cussed out a couple times. I closed some deals, but mostly my job was research in the recorder's office. And what the hell was we talking about?
0: Gas prices.
1: Oh, okay.
0: Driving
1: thank
0: to all those
1: thank you.
0: Foreign counties.
1: Yes,
0: you were going
1: and I was putting a lot of miles, but they were paying me, I don't know, 60 cents a mile, something like that. So it was cool. And then the gas prices went down, back down to $2 a gallon. You remember that, Shane?
0: Oh,
1: how old was you then? I mean,
0: well,
1: you,
0: I was pretty young then, in my 20s, I would say.
1: But I had convinced myself that nobody would ever see gas $2 or maybe even a little bit below. That ship has sailed. You'll never see it again. But again, being in the natural gas business, I thought that period was done just to put those Texan and Oklahoma boys in their place saying, you know what, we'll make that stuff, you know, penniless.
0: Well, I can remember being in high school when a $20 bill would buy you a good bit of gas, and I'll never forget the first time it went over $2 a gallon. That was before I really had any kind of a steady job or anything like that, and relying on mom and dad to, you know, keep me filled up every week driving to school and stuff like that, and just totally, totally unheard of. And here we are floating above or maybe below today, $4 a gallon. Who would have ever thought?
1: Yeah, well, up and down.
0: Sound like a couple old timers in here.
1: Up and down. So, all right, when we come back, we're going to talk about things going on here in Wheeling. Now, the show before us, Jub, Jared, and Coach, were talking about some website you can go to and find out about what's going on in Wheeling. Do we know where that is?
0: I think that's Visit. It's either Visit Wheeling or Visit Wheeling WV. .com. Yeah, I know exactly what
1: But you
0: it
1: don't
0: is.
1: Even need that. If you listen to Slider and Stack,
0: yeah, we'll
1: we're going
0: to
1: tell
0: you.
1: All that to
0: That's
1: you,
0: right.
1: Right? We'll be right back after this.
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0: Clickety clack. 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
1: Can you tell me who that is?
0: Oh, boy.
1: Come on.
0: Hawkshaw Hawkins. I don't know.
1: Kind of in that range. That's Doc Williams.
0: Oh, is that Doc and Kitty?
1: Chickie. Chickie Williams.
0: Yeah, absolutely.
1: Let's hear him. On the track that leads me straight to home. I'm wheeling back to Wheeling, West Virginia. Clickety-clack.
0: I love it. Right. Back when the railroads were big.
1: Yeah, what's a clickety-clack?
0: 338 on your Tuesday afternoon. 76 degrees in downtown Wheeling, 76 in Moundsville, and 75 in St. Clairsville, Ohio. And, Bob, you know, we do our What's Going On segment a lot, talking, you know, local, state, national, worldwide politics. But today, I think we're going to focus on Wheeling, West Virginia.
1: Let's do what Doc says. Let's just stick about what we know here in Wheeling, our home, sweet home, Wheeling, West Virginia. It was great yesterday having Rose in. I was able to find the song that she wanted, and then we played the chili song for her.
0: I think no she beans getting, in my chili.
1: Don't put any stinking beans in my chili. But it's great to hang out with Rose. And I don't know about you, Stack, but I'll be down there Saturday.
0: I plan to. As long as everything goes well, I'd like to stop down on Saturday. Bob, she brought us that great sample of her and Brian's.
1: Kind of teased us a little bit with that great chili.
0: If it's hers and Brian's or Brian's and hers, I'm not sure who made that chili, but it was delicious. I'm thinking Howard's going to have her on, what, on Thursday morning?
1: I hope she brings some more.
0: Can I request, can we get a third sample on Thursday morning?
1: I can't make that promise because you're not getting mine. I can guarantee you
0: that. Might be one of those days I stop in to bring you guys breakfast. I'll say, here, you guys have the breakfast sandwiches. Rose, just put the chili in a bowl for me.
1: Howard might go for that, but I'm telling you, I'm not.
0: But we're talking about the Wheeling Feeling Chili Cook-Off. This Saturday starts at noon. I believe the official hours are noon to 6 this Saturday at Wheeling's Heritage Port. Like Rose told us yesterday, get there. Start getting there around 11:30. Buy your taste testing tickets. There's going to be other vendors there, too. It's not just about the Wheeling Feeling Chili Cook-Off, but a great event. Classic car show, all that stuff, and it all supports the United Way of the Upper High Valley.
1: Yeah, so do not forget that. Howard and I will have Rose on Thursday morning, like Shane said, for more chili, and she'll tell us more about it, but she already let us all know pretty much everything there is to know about the chili cook-off.
0: But I got a bone to pick about this judging.
1: Ain't no bones in my chili. What are you talking about?
0: Rose told us Howard for a long time has judged, I believe, the restaurant division of the Wheeling Feeling Chili Cook-Off. That's not fair. Howard goes to all those restaurants and tries all that chili all year long. I think they got to bump him into another division and, you know, put a guy that's pretty unbiased about the restaurant chili in there.
1: Don't you think his taster's about worn out by now?
0: I would think so. It's about like my taster after I smoke a cigar right before I go in there. I'm not sure how well it's going to work.
1: All right, some more full disclosure embarrassing moments here this afternoon. Now, Shane, you've seen me before working hard in my office. Usually have my feet up and getting a little sleep right before the show.
0: Oh, no. What did you do today?
1: So I'm there meditating, sleeping. I hear a commotion. I jump up.
0: Now, this is before the morning show?
1: No, this is this afternoon.
0: Oh, before our show. Okay.
1: this is this afternoon's nap. So I hear someone in the lobby, and I jump up, and really my eyes are I can't see very good.
0: Now I know where you're going with this.
1: So I jump up and see the guy standing there, and I said, yes, sir. Can I help you, sir? It was Clayton Fitzsimmons. No, I should have known that for a couple of reasons, right? No, Clayton. Don't see him as much as I used to. But I've known Clayton for a while. Plus, his picture was in the paper this morning.
0: It was.
1: How did I mess that up,
0: well,
1: Shane?
0: Well, I'm not really sure how you messed that up because I recognized him when I walked in.
1: He sure
0: was still
1: you did.
0: Here when I walked, you know, you've got an excuse. You just
1: I've needed glasses for 10 years
0: yeah,
1: too.
0: Well, that's besides the point. We might have to talk to them about maybe an eye prescription program for you or something. Maybe even if it's a one-time deal, it would help you out a whole lot. But no, it was good to see Clayton in here this afternoon. But Bob, what you're talking about, big news. I saw it last night on the front page, I believe. I haven't seen the physical Wheeling Intelligencer this morning, but the Fitzsimmons Family Foundation gifts $1 million to benefit the new Ogilby Sports Center.
1: That's a real nice gift. Park.
0: I mean, Bob, I get chills just being able to take the time to say those few words about it. Knowing the Fitzsimmons family, knowing Bob, I know Rocky, I know Clayton, I know Kayleen, I know Sonny, I know Bob the best out of the whole family. And just to have people like them in the Wheeling community that are willing to make a gift like that, that just kind of gives me chills.
1: It made me feel really good because you and I know it. And you and I, well, we even talk about it here on the radio. And some people say, well, there goes Slider and Stacks sucking up again. But
0: it's the truth.
1: But we know the truth. We wouldn't be here without them. We know how much they do. And it was nice that the newspaper showed everybody, the dog parks. Yeah, most people know about them. Yeah, that's them.
0: Sure.
1: But it was really a really nice story. It was a really, really nice picture. And to think about that, that family thinks enough of Wheeling Park, or I'm sorry, Ogilby Park, kind of connected.
0: Sure, the Wheeling Park Commission.
1: Think enough of those, both the parks and everyone involved. I think they mentioned Greg McDermott.
0: Sure, I think it was in his honor that they sort of gave
1: this.
0: And
1: that was important
0: gift.
1: Also. Yeah, we want to make sure everyone realizes that. Really, really nice story.
0: Bob, it's huge. And I was in the fundraising world, kind of, when I was up at West Liberty. That wasn't my favorite part of the job because I never liked to do that ask. I always said, I'm the friend raiser. You guys be the fundraiser. I'll get them in here. We'll have a good time. We'll have a few beverages. Maybe we'll have dinner. And then you folks do the asking. But to have a lead gift of $1 million up there for the Ogilby Sports Center, that's huge for that campaign up there. It will get the ball rolling. It will inspire other people to give. And I just don't know how much people realize here in the Valley, there's some folks out there that give a lot of money here in the Wheeling area, and how important it is to have folks like the Fitzsimmons Family Foundations, the Fitzsimmons family, to do these kind of gifts.
1: That's why we say it. We probably don't even say it enough. So thank you, Bob, Sonny, Rocky, Clayton, and Kathleen Fitzsimmons Clough. Thank
0: or
1: you
0: all. Or Kayleen, not Kathleen, right?
1: I didn't say Kathleen. Am I having that bad a day?
0: You might
1: I said
0: have.
1: Kayleen.
0: Okay.
1: Get out of
0: so
1: here.
0: So you can apologize to two of
1: shit.
0: The three kids today.
1: I'll mess Rocky's
0: Rocky,
1: name
0: you're
1: up
0: next.
1: Too before we're at.
0: Gee-many.
1: Get out of here. I said Kayleen.
0: Oh, my goodness gracious. Thank you to the Fitzsimmons
1: yes,
0: family for
1: that is
0: gift.
1: What we are saying. Now, we had a little controversy this morning, and I'm learning more about it. Let me test you. I know you're a listener. You probably caught this, too. But Howard said about, there's an ordinance they're going to vote on tonight in City Council. No more flags at Heritage Port. And I said, what? No more flags? What about, the Italians that come through there and if there's some kind of sporting event, I want to put my Steeler flag beside my lawn chair. And Howard's going, I don't know. Well, then we got some more information. No, I think you can still do those things. It's the three main flagpoles at Heritage Port. Do we have it right
0: now,
1: Shane?
0: Yeah, you're absolutely right, Bob. And I was listening to you and Howard this morning, and I was a little frustrated. Actually, I think I texted you and Howard actually a copy of the resolution that's going to be proposed tonight at Wheeling City Council. It's not necessarily arbitrary, kind of like I heard this morning. No, this has to deal with, and not just Heritage Port. The resolution says the City of Wheeling owns and maintains various venues, including but not limited to Heritage Port, as public gathering spaces in the community. So they're talking about the display of flags on permanent flagpoles at various city-owned locations.
1: And the Pine Room Boys picked up on it this afternoon. And there's three main flagpoles at Heritage Port, which Old Glory.
0: Sure.
1: The American flag.
0: Correct.
1: The West Virginia flag.
0: Right.
1: And a flag, a wheeling flag.
0: Correct.
1: Which I probably couldn't pick out of a lineup.
0: Would. It's got 4 stars.
1: Suspension
0: four or five
1: bridge
0: stars.
1: Or something.
0: No, it's got 4 or 5 stars on it, actually.
1: What's 4 stars have to do with wheeling?
0: Bobby. Oh, boy. Somebody's going to get me hell for this. It's the worst city flag in the country.
1: Oh,
0: I don't know who came up with it.
1: Well, those guys were praising it before
0: there's
1: us.
0: A lot more things we could have put on that flag than 4 or 5 stars for the city of Wheeling. But
1: all
0: I
1: right.
0: guess that's besides our point. We'll talk about that another
1: but
0: day.
1: But those are the 3 flags, the United States flag, West Virginia flag, and the city of Wheeling flag. Okay, that makes sense, because I think what this one organization was saying, like, well, lower one of them, we want to raise our flag.
0: Right, and Bob, we're going to talk about it. It's the Pride event that's going to go on. Oh, geez, I knew the date this morning, and I forget, and I think they've requested to have it flown, so this seems to be in reaction to that. But, okay, this is my opinion. Again, it might be something that not a lot of people like. This is a city-owned property, and I don't want to infringe upon anybody's right to free speech. You want to parade around down there with anything from an American flag to an LGBTQ flag, and Bob, I hate to say it, to a Nazi flag. That's your right. Now, do I agree with all of those? I may or may not, but that's your right, freedom of speech. But as far as those city-owned flagpoles, to me, there's only 4 flags that should ever fly up there. The American flag, Old Glory, just like you said, state of West Virginia, whatever city of Wheeling flag we have, and the POW/MIA flag. Outside of that, don't fly anything else on those flagpoles. I see nothing wrong. Would I add the POW/MIA flag to this resolution tonight if I were on council? Yes, I would try to get that on there. I see nothing wrong with this resolution tonight.
1: What would you say to me if I said, Mayor Magruder, Mr. Heron, council, could I have 3 minutes? Sure, Mr. Slatter.
0: That's about all you get. We'll give you 2, Bob.
1: Then you hear something. Is that Slatter? Is that Stack?
0: Who's that guy?
1: Who's this
0: Which guy? They're on the radio, aren't they?
1: Why are we letting him talk? And I would say, what do I got to say first? Hear ye, or something like,
0: is
1: there a speaker down there? Do I have to do any of that stuff?
0: I think you get to stand up and just say your piece.
1: How about putting a 4th pole in? And that 4th pole is mainly doesn't fly anything. Except for the special occasions. Like when someone like a Woody Williams comes to town, we fly something from the Marine Corps. Or when the Italians come to town and whoop it up, we send their Italian flag up the pole. And when the LB, help me out here.
0: LGBTQ plus.
1: We send it up the flag pole too, because we are welcoming them to the city of Wheeling.
0: That's where you run into the freedom of speech problem, Bob. And I'd stop you in your tracks, because I'd say that's great. Let's fly the LGBTQ flag. Let's fly whatever flag Woody Williams might want to fly. Let's fly the Italian flag for the Italian festival. But what do you do when the Ku Klux Klan?
1: We don't let them come to Heritage Port. We tell them to get the hell out of here.
0: Whether you despise what they stand for.
1: Freddie Phelps and that religious the kooks out there in Kansas. Get out of here. You're not coming
0: speech.
1: Here.
0: You don't get. Now, hey, do I blame you if you're down there cussing them out, screaming at them, anything because you don't believe in what they stand for? No, I don't. But as far as
1: you gotta have a permit. You just don't give them a permit
0: Bob, I'll get you a good attorney. The city of Wheeling's going to lose a lot of money if you're not going to let them have their rally down there. That's my opinion. That's why you don't.
1: Why don't we let them have
0: any
1: a rally now?
0: Other flags than the 4. They can have their rally. They can't fly their flag. Don't you want to carry your flag or whatever, drape it over your back? God bless you to do that. That's your freedom, whether you're an idiot or not. You can go out there and do it, but do not hoist it up our flagpole.
1: So we're going to keep everyone else, including someone like a Woody Williams.
0: Sure.
1: Someone like the Italian folks that's been coming to Wheeling for man, I'm really having a hard time talking there. Been coming to Wheeling for decades. We're going to keep them from hoisting their flag because we're afraid somebody's going to come in that we don't want to come in.
0: Absolutely. Absolutely right. It eliminates all of those issues, because if you show fairness, I don't want to compare anybody, Bob, so I'm not going to even compare. But whatever group it is, you have to show fairness to those other idiots that are out there.
1: Clint Eastwood would say yesterday about fairness.
0: Well, I Bob, I know how I feel about those people, and I have some pretty strong feelings. We could probably take care of a large problem if they were all gathered in one spot for a few minutes.
1: You can't come to Heritage Port. It's as simple as that.
0: Yes,
1: no, you
0: can.
1: Can't.
0: City-owned Bob.
1: Yeah, and the city voted you out. Get out.
0: No, it doesn't work that way. It just doesn't work that way. That's my opinion as far as I think the freedom of speech is concerned. It's easier for the city of Wheeling, in my humble opinion, to say these are the four flags that we'll allow to fly: Old Glory, West Virginia, City of Wheeling, and I think the POW MIA deserves to be up there. Or, you know what, I'll stretch that a little more. POW MIA or any military branch in the United States flag. Outside of that, I wouldn't fly another flag for anybody.
1: Then you're thinking some anti-war group is going to sue you for putting the missing in action.
0: No, they're not. Because you know what I say to the anti-war group?
1: The same thing I want to say to the Nazi guys.
0: It doesn't work that way. It's America.
1: Let's head down to Clarington. You know who we're going to talk to?
0: A sensible guy in Clarington.
1: Very sensible. Hey, Durbin.
2: How you doing? Hey, here's my question to all this. I know what the United States flag stands for. I know what the West Virginia stands for. I know what the MAI and TOW flag stands for, but I don't understand what that other flag stands for.
0: The city of Wheeling?
2: Now, excuse me?
1: No, I don't think that's the one he's talking about.
0: Well, no. I want to make sure I understand. Durbin, you said
2: okay,
0: that.
2: If you said Wheeling has a flag, fine. Right. I understand what that said. But as far as that other flag, and you know what? They have a whole month to celebrate, and I don't understand that either. But anyway, I don't understand what their flags represent. I mean, I know who they are,
0: right.
2: But as far as what is their flag representing?
0: I agree with you, and that's why I say keep. It doesn't matter what group it is outside of those other four flags that I would fly up there. I'd keep them on. You want to carry them on poles? You want to stick a temporary flag pole in the dirt down there? Go right ahead and do it. Keep it off the city of Wheeling flagpole.
2: But, you know, here's my thing, too. Is don't say because you can't fly your flag, don't tell me that I don't respect you as an American citizen.
0: Yeah, I agree with you. Absolutely. I agree with you totally.
2: Okay. I'm just saying that, you know, and the way I feel about it is, do I agree with their way of life? No, probably not. But that's okay. I don't want anybody to harm them.
0: Right.
2: So why? First of all, they have a festival. Now, you know as well as I do, I don't really think there's that many gay people in Wheeling. So there's going to be a lot of outsiders coming. Am I correct?
0: You know that I can't agree or disagree with that. You know what? I will disagree with you, Durbin, just for the sake of the.
2: You think there is that many gay people?
0: I think, and when you say gay, in my mind,
2: I'm just saying the
0: whole gamut. Yes, exactly. I do think there's probably a larger percentage of people who identify in that way than we might ever imagine.
1: And I bet everyone that's there is not gay. Just like I go to the Italian festival.
0: Sure,
1: well, yeah. I'm not Italian.
0: Right. You just like their spaghetti
2: Italian
0: and meatballs.
2: You look Italian.
1: Right. Well, I might look gay, too. I don't know.
2: But you know what? I'm only going to say one more thing, and it's not to, you know, disarm anybody or whatever. You know, the Bible says Adam and Eve. It don't say Adam and Steve. And I'm going to stick with that story, and I'm sorry. That's just how I feel about it. But I hope they have a good time, and I hope the city fathers or whatever can figure it out. But yeah,
0: right.
2: I don't come to your city very much anyway, so I really don't have no right to complain. I'm not complaining. I'm just giving you my point of view.
0: We appreciate you here a little bit more, Durbin. Do you mind coming up meeting Bob and I for
1: bring your flag.
0: How about some pizza or something?
2: Well, come on down to Clare Tavern.
0: Hey,
1: we're coming down.
0: I just drove through on Saturday. I was in Marietta and Sardis.
2: Yeah, we'll hook up one of these days.
0: We got to do it.
1: All right, buddy. Thanks, Durbin.
0: Durbin, thank
2: All
0: you
2: right.
0: very much. Yeah, Bob, I just think it's easier to say nobody can do it.
1: See, I think I'm in that groove sometimes where I really want to make everybody happy. So you have that flagpole there by itself, maybe off to the side a little bit, and that is to recognize your guest.
0: Whatever gathering. So, Bob,
1: there at Heritage Port.
0: What happens when? Jeez, I hate to use any of these groups. Let's just call it a goofy group, a group that most of us would feel like shouldn't even be allowed to have a gathering. But it's America. You can have your opinion. And God forbid, let's just say that three-lettered word group comes to town. You got to let them have the space.
1: Who says they got to have the space? Where does it say that at?
0: Bob, it's government property.
1: But you can pick and choose who do you want to come into your city.
0: As much as I would love to do that, as much as I would love to run certain people out of town, we don't have that option as a city. Now, if you privately own the property, you can tell them to get the hell out of here.
1: Didn't Sheriff Kropp tell that last group a couple weeks ago, look, you got to go?
0: That may have been, and I don't know that he did or he didn't, but I know what you're talking about, because they were violating other laws of some sort where they were gathering at. But as far as a peaceful gathering, pretty hard to deny anybody that. That's why I say no other flagpoles.
1: Hell with that then. I'm going with Mel Tillis. Goodbye, Wheeling. We'll be right back.
0: Stuttering Mel.

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1: From ABC News, I'm Michelle Franzen. It's primary day across six states. Today in California, the race for governor could be a close call amid a crowded field of candidates. Here's ABC News political director Avery Harper.
2: Given the fact that there's so many candidates on the ballot, and when you look at recent polling, no one is really running away with this. At last check, Javier Becerra was atop only by a couple of points by some estimates. And so we really do have to wait and see what California voters ultimately say. Any small shift could make a huge impact here.
1: Our voters are also casting ballots in the L.A. mayor's race. More fallout following weekend protests at Delaney Hall in New Jersey and clashes with law enforcement officers. Newark's mayor announcing today the city's expanding its lawsuit against the ICE facility over conditions. ABC's Aaron Katursky has more.
3: The separate effort by the city of Newark is to try to get the place just shut down. And that Newark Mayor Roz Baraka says is probably the ultimate goal, even as he focuses on trying to secure it so it's safe for protesters.
1: Federal authorities deny detainees are not receiving proper treatment. Escalating tensions between the U.S. and Iran over Israeli strikes in Lebanon. President Trump yesterday says he called Israel's prime minister, along with Hezbollah mediators, to get both sides, he says, to back down. ABC's Karen Travers has new details about the president's call with Benjamin Netanyahu.
4: Sources were saying this was a tense phone call between the president and the prime minister, who he has a very close relationship with, that the president was angry when he spoke to him, and that at one point when they were talking, he said to him, "What the expletive are you doing?" He accused Netanyahu of being ungrateful.
1: The Vatican coming out in support of mandating radio receivers and broadcasts remain fully accessible, especially in vehicles. It comes as the Digital Networks Act is being debated at the European level. That regulation aims to reshape Europe's digital communications landscape. 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
1: Outside Philadelphia, veterinarians are helping document evidence of alleged animal abuse after more than 50 birds were rescued from a suspected cockfighting operation in Chester, Pennsylvania. ABC's John Paul is on scene and reports police have also made 24 arrests.
7: It's okay, honey. It's okay.
8: Our cameras are rolling as state and local police, along with the SPCA, raided a warehouse. Inside, police say they interrupted a cockfight in progress.
9: There was food set up, drinks set up.
8: Nicole Wilson is the director of animal law enforcement for the SPCA. She says this was a complex operation involving 25 people from as far away as New York. They say they found 52 live chickens and 3 that had already died from fighting.
1: Growing popularity of whey products have led to a shortage that's weighing on many people's minds.
10: Little Miss Muffet's curds and whey are so old school. Now you can find whey in everything from waffles to chips to lattes. They're even selling it on GMA's Deals and Steals.
11: Coffee. Everybody's doing this, the protein
12: Everybody,
11: coffee
12: exactly.
11: thing.
10: But that demand for protein has led to a supply problem. Some whey suppliers say they are running low on homegrown whey products, meaning they might have to import it, meaning your curds and whey, as well as your protein coffee, could cost you more soon. Sherry Preston, ABC News.
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0: We are back. A Slider and Stag 407. 75 degrees here on your Tuesday afternoon. A lot of people don't know how big George Washington and his family was, not only in Washington County, Pennsylvania, but right here in Ohio County.
1: Sure, absolutely. Had a big, big presence here, Bob. But before we get into all that stuff, do you know the history of that song, Yankee Doodle Dandy?
0: I do not.
1: The British made that song up to kind of make fun of the American colonists. It was a song that they used to taunt us, I want to say, in the late 1750s. And, the American revolutionists kind of adopted it and said, yeah, well, we'll show you about that.
0: And we did show them. But again, not to sound like an expert, which I am not, but you have Washington Lands. You got the name. A lot of his kin buried up there.
1: Really?
0: I think a brother or nephew, some Washingtons are buried up there in Washington Land.
1: I did not realize that at all.
0: I think this was even, he went on record as saying this was some of his favorite parts of the country. You know, he, as a young assessor, he made his way through when he actually worked for Britain and was an officer in their army. You know, that's how he got his start. And again, he had a really fondness for this part of what was Virginia.
1: Right, Bob. I grew up seeing the sign down in Powhatan Point along Route 7. I don't recall the dates on it, but, you know, George Washington camped, I believe, at the mouth of Captina Creek down in Powhatan on such and such a date back in the 1700s. And I think there's some other towns up and down the Ohio River that have that same thing. But you're right. In his young life as a surveyor, I believe that was a part of that.
0: What did I say?
1: Assessor.
0: I was not at Waterfront Hall.
1: Those could have been synonymous terms at the time.
0: But that's not what I meant. I meant a surveyor.
1: Right.
0: Shane, I have a list of names here of the men. Women were not allowed. The men that had the kahunas to sit down and said, all right, if we're going to do this, then let's do it right. And I'm pretty sure, Shane, you'll agree with me, every man that signed the Declaration of Independence could have been 50-50 where they were dragged out of their home and slaughtered.
1: Well, they were traitors, Bob. They were all traitors at that time.
0: So they were taking a huge, huge chance, not just with their future or business or how things were going to go tax-wise. They really put their lives help me here.
1: No, you're right, Bob. They put themselves out
0: on the line.
1: They put their lives on the line. They put probably their families' lives on the line. No question.
0: Everybody.
1: The future of their kinfolk, because what they were doing at the time was treacherous. You know, they were considered traitors to the British crown. So, you know, money, fame, fortune, family, and their life was on the line.
0: And when you scan this list, there will be names that jump out at you. John Adams, Samuel Adams.
1: You got any Samuel Adams
0: I
1: around
0: don't.
1: Here,
0: I'm,
1: by dr- the way.
0: I'm drinking like I had a few already. President Franklin, who we affectionately call around here.
1: President Franklin,
0: yes. Did I say President or Benjamin?
1: You did say President Franklin. You want to wrap the show up early today, Bob?
0: We might have to. What I meant to say was Benjamin Franklin signed it. We affectionately refer to him around here as President Franklin, even though we know that he was never president. At least we think not.
1: Pretty sure.
0: John Hancock, he was the first one to sign. Yeah, I'd have to say. Thomas Jefferson, he signed it. One name that is missing, and the little bit of research that I did, is they didn't want to make him a target, and that was George Washington.
1: Right.
0: And he said, maybe sit this one out because there were a fear of the retaliation.
1: Sure, sure.
0: What would King George do? Who would he make an example out of?
1: Well, Bob, what were there? 53 signers? Boy, I don't know why that name rings a bell to me, how many signers there were of the Declaration of Independence, but they were all putting it on the line. No question about it. Uh-oh. You look
0: confused. I can't talk and count at the same time. Okay.
1: Oh, you're counting?
0: Well, I was going to.
1: I can just Google it.
0: And most of these men, yeah, that would save me the embarrassment of trying to talk and count at the same time. The majority, I would say
1: 56 delegates.
0: And I would say, just by scanning over this, 80% of those men were actually born in North America. Now, some were not, but they still felt that strongly that they signed it. They said, no, we're our own boss. We don't need King George. We don't need the mighty Great Britain to tell us what to do and how much tax we're going to pay.
1: Bob, I'm just browsing down through the list here. Now that I've looked it up, I've come up with Lewis Francis. He was born in Wales. Robert Morris was born in Liverpool. So it may even be higher than that.
0: We'll keep going. You have
1: James
0: a couple from
1: Smith,
0: in
1: Northern
0: Ireland.
1: Ireland. Yeah. George Taylor, Ireland. Matthew Thornton, Ireland.
0: Couple from Scotland.
1: Scotland. James Wilson and John Witherspoon. And that's it. So very, very few of them were born outside of the colonies.
0: So let's talk about that for a minute. This group, now a lot of things led up to this, but they finally said, enough, enough. Do you think we can defend ourselves? Well, probably not. What's going to happen? We don't know. How many troops are they going to send? Are we going to be overwhelmed? Are they going to kill everybody? Are we, like you said earlier, are we putting our women and children at risk? Where is this going to go? Now, it went pretty bad, and I'm sure in the early stages, Shane, I don't know if you agree or not, but they probably had no idea certainly how it was going to end up. And a lot of massacres, a lot of women and children did get killed.
1: No question about it, Bob. And early on, you know, you're talking about farmers who were largely underarmed, undermanpowered, and everything in this. When I think about the revolution, the first person that comes to my mind, and I would think it's
0: John Hancock.
1: Not John Hancock, but I would think the quote that most people remember from Patrick Henry. I think he was down there at the Virginia Convention, and he stood up and he gave that speech, and he said, "Give me liberty or give me death."
0: And they went through with it. And, of course, the Revolutionary War breaks out. Living here in Wheeling, I'm kind of embarrassed. I always thought that Fort Henry was built mainly because of the natives, to give the settlers here a little bit of protection.
1: Right.
0: But then I looked more, Shane, and I don't have a lot of the details. I don't know if there was two different forts. But from what I got, the original Fort Henry was built for the Revolutionary War. And remember, we were part of Virginia.
1: Right, correct, Bob. And, I'll be honest with you, I'm ashamed, too. I don't know the complete history of Fort Henry. I was kind of with you where I thought it was originally for the purpose of defense against the natives. But those two things probably ran very, very close together at the time, the story of Betty Zane and all of those things. Bob from the Free Owned Stack auction service text line. Texter says, George Washington's uncle is buried in or near Washington Farms.
0: Yeah, I heard a couple of them, yeah. So that texter says his uncle?
1: Yes, his uncle. And also from the text line, according to, have you ever watched those Ken Burns documentaries?
0: Just about all of
1: them. Oh, my goodness. Aren't they are great. Texter says, according to the Ken Burns feature on the Revolution, George Washington

0: reason I didn't do a ton of research, because I didn't think the talk was going to be so much of that. What I wanted to hit you with is, you know, we spent a lot of money, we spent a lot of effort. There are good causes that people just, you know, they just won't let go. Why in the world, Shane, and I know we have the Constitution, and we challenge that, and that is back and forth, but why in the world don't we pay more attention to what these men, their vision was, and what they put their lives, their children's lives, their wives' lives, everybody's lives on stake, because this was their vision of independence. And they put their more than their mouth or where their mouth was. Why don't we go back and try to figure out more what they might want in 2026?
1: Bob, I think there's a fraction of the people, and quite honestly, I think a lot of that comes from the more conservative natured people that do that. But in general, I think people believe that that is long forgotten or long not cared about history, that it does.
0: Because it was all men? Because it was all white men?
1: Yeah, you're going to have that. You're going to have people say it was all men. What you just said, it was all white men. Half of them were probably slave owners at the time. So we try to discount that history and the thoughts that those men had.
0: I think that's crazy.
1: Well, I think it's absolutely nuts coming from my political perspective. These men knew true tyranny at the time. They were under the thumb of the British crown, of the British forces at the time. So they knew what it felt like to be taxed without being represented properly, you know, and all those things. You can go through the whole litany of problems that they addressed in the Declaration of Independence and some other documents that were written, but I think people just largely discount it because they think that was, well, at the time of the Revolution or when things really started bubbling up, what, 265 years ago or a little bit more. So they think that's ancient history. It doesn't apply today. They couldn't be more wrong.
0: Well, either have to get over that or get the dynamite out, and we'll blow George Washington and Thomas Jefferson off of Mount Rushmore then. Because, yes, our founding fathers, the greatest man probably ever to set foot on this country, George Washington, he believed in slavery. Now, all depends where you read. He freed a lot of slaves. Well, there were some he didn't. Thomas Jefferson, same way.
1: And Bob, that's where it all becomes debatable. And I think we get too hung up on those issues of slavery at the time. Bob, that was the economic driver of the time. If you did not own slaves, if the country, what the colonies were the way they were at the time without slavery, there are no colonies. The economics of the colonies don't work. Now, I'm not saying that was a good thing, but that was just what it was at the time.
0: Okay, if we recognize these men for being so great, why don't we recognize them for their morals weren't any better than
1: ours, Bob? And that's why, again, I think people get too hung up. They say, well, they were slave owners, and he slept with a slave, or he had affairs, and he did this, and he did that. Bob, people that live in glass houses shouldn't throw stones. That's why politicians today do absolutely nothing for me when they start throwing that stuff around, because we're no better, they're no better than the founding fathers of this country were.
0: 420, it is 75 degrees here on your Tuesday afternoon. Slider and Stack weren't on the air then, but Shane, you remember a lot of statues went down. They tried to change the record books. And when I'm
1: history.
0: Saying they, I don't particularly know who they were. Left-leaning folks who wanted those statues to come down, and they did come down.
1: They did, and Bob, my opinion, stupid. Totally stupid. Erasing.
0: You can't change history.
1: The history of the United States. Now, am I going down to a statue of Jefferson Davis and saluting him as the president of the Confederacy? No. But what I could go to a statue of Jefferson Davis to and have a little reflection about that time in our country's history and why it was wrong. That's why those things are there. That's why I think those things should all, Stonewall Jackson, whoever you want to talk about, that's why the

0: those things should stay there to have some reflection.
1: Plenty of room for you, 304-214-1600. Send a text in or pick up the phone and give us a call, 304-214. It is the very same number. The gun thing, you almost have to try to transport yourself back into those times and have a clear thinking of they had no imagination the way weaponry was going to turn out. They had no idea that a citizen could have such a weapon where he could probably take on a whole regiment or what's a smaller set of, you know what I'm saying?
0: Right, or some little troop, the F troop coming out there.
1: Where he could actually be bigger than the militia. Do you think they had any idea that was possible,
0: no,
1: Shane?
0: Baba, no, I don't think they had any idea that semi-automatic style weapons would come into play. But what's very important, at least to me, to remember about this, it wasn't about that. It was about the citizen's ability to protect themselves against a tyrannical government like they saw Britain, like they saw the king at that time. So that's what that idea boils down to.
1: So what's the chances that happening today then, Shane? Well, you're big on that amendment. You are huge on that amendment. But at the end of the day, what is the chance of that happening?
0: It's huge, Bob. I think it is huge. I think it's an idea that all Americans should hold sacred, that we have the power. We are the people. We can. The government does not control us. We control the government. You know, I'm a small government guy. I think we have too many rules, too many regulations. I think we're too heavily taxed. They tax our wages. They tax our property. They tax us to death. And they use things that tug at our heart, like school systems and other things that try to make people feel good, or they try to make people feel good about why they're paying such heavy taxes. So I think it's very important that we hold the truths sacred that those founding fathers, and that's why they put, you know, we tried the Articles of Confederation and it just didn't quite work. And these guys were smart enough to say, okay, crumble it up, throw it in the trash. We're going to make this better. And they did make it better, Bob.
1: Where are you at on this issue? Now, again, the little bit of research that I did this afternoon, one of the maybe the biggest holding from getting this thing ratified state by state was states' rights. That was very important to most of the people that signed the Declaration of Independence. Yes, we are going to come together as one. Yes, we are going to fight as one, but I'll be damned if we want to give up our states' rights. What would they think about where we're at today,
0: well,
1: Shane?
0: They think we're nuts, Bob, because the Constitution is still in place, but we've let it slip so far. Only certain powers were given to the federal government. Everything else was left to the states, and we've let that slip away so far. I take, for instance, this controversy about transgender, I forget how to properly term that. Anyway, guys playing in girls' sports thing. To me, that is a total states' rights issue. It should never be thrown to the Supreme Court. That should have been settled right here in the state of West Virginia, or whatever state that folks live in. That should have been settled right there. People make a big deal out of Donald Trump and some conservatives wanting to defund the Department of Education. I'm right there with them, Bob. I would defund the Department of Education. I think education was better off when it was local. So I'm a huge, huge states' rights advocate.
1: But also every state had their own militia. I guess we still do. They're called the National Guard?
0: National Guard, absolutely. Absolutely.
1: It just would be amazing if we looked, most of those men left behind journals, writings, their beliefs. I don't know how long they lived to see what this country has become.
0: Right.
1: I think they all of them would be amazed on, wow, not only were technology, but for we're the little 13 colonies where we are, whether you're a Republican, a Democrat, anybody.
0: Right.
1: You've got to have the pretty good idea that, yeah, we've taken some bumps and bruises, but we're still the biggest badass on the block.
0: Bob, there, you know how I feel about it. When it comes to the world politics, there's a reason we're able to do what we do. And it's sort of, I think, that unspoken rule is nobody wants to mess with the United States of America.
1: Well, Iran's kind of poking us with a stick a little
0: bit. They ain't poking us. If we wanted to take a hold of that situation, we could. I have my opinion. I think Donald Trump is being very, very careful about this when he could be pretty heavy-handed about it if he wanted to. But I think that's the elephant in the room that everybody recognizes. The United States is the biggest and the baddest if we decide we want to be that way. I just think so when we decided to talk about this, Bob, our big thing was America 250 coming up. I just don't feel it. I do not feel it. You were alive in 76. Did you feel it?
1: I was 14 years old. You had no choice to feel it. I mean, it was everywhere. And again, it was a smaller, different kind of world. You had three networks. It was just an easier time. Now, one of the other things, if we could magically talk to John Hancock or Ben Franklin or Thomas Jefferson, how amazed would they be? And again, we put these men up on the pedestal. We say they... Again, and I'm one of those people.
0: We carve some of their faces in granite.
1: But you know the other thing they're going to be majorly pissed off about? You gave women the right to what?
0: Well, you know, there are some things. Yes, slavery, the right to vote for women, the right to vote for minorities, all those things that I do think we had to tweak over the last 250 years. And we got
1: why in the world in 1775 or 6 or 7, why didn't they say, you know what, you guys can vote, come on.
0: Right, right.
1: I mean, you do everything else for us. What the hell was they thinking not letting women vote?
0: Well, I guess, you know, Bob, maybe at that, the women weren't allowed to be involved in those things. They were the true homemakers. Not that women today aren't homemakers, but it was a different life back then in that respect. And I know that's where the argument comes. Well, if that was different, then guns were different, and this was different, and that was different.
1: See, I think all thinking was different. I think everything was different, Shane.
0: Yeah, see, I don't. I see those things. If you wanted to talk about the women's right to vote and the thought process at that time versus the right to keep and bear arms at that time, to me, those are apples and oranges.
1: There's no way I'll ever believe that our forefathers, if you would have came to them with this argument, okay, everyone is armed. Everyone kind of has that flintlock. Nobody really has an upper hand. If you've got eight guys shooting at me, well, you got the upper hand. But one-on-one, single shot.
0: We're even.
1: It's even Steven.
0: Right.
1: But if they would have known about this new technology where one person... And he could be a radical as hell. He could be a Briton for all that. And he would have this opportunity. They had to shut that down in a heartbeat.
0: Not at all, Bob. You couldn't be any more wrong. If you could transport.
1: Watch it, Stack.
0: If you could transport, I don't know, pick the four that you had.
1: John Hancock. I told you.
0: Jefferson, Franklin, Washington, and Adams to 2026 today. And show them the type of firepower that we have. They'd say, yeah, that's great. You know, we had flintlocks and cannons, and they had flintlocks and cannons. Now, today, you have AR-15s, and they have other semi-automatic weapons. They may even be as... Bob, these guys, they practice in tyranny. I guarantee you they would have wanted to have grenade launchers and bazookas and drones and all that stuff to be able to combat the British crown. That's exactly what they would want.
1: I really think they just said, what the hell was we thinking? They don't deserve guns. No, they can't have guns.
0: Nah, I think you're completely wrong. You know me. I'm a strong...
1: We're going to take a break. You want to take this outside?
0: No, not really. I'm going to take a drink of my Mountain Dew.
1: Okay. I thought you might want to have a little cigar.
0: Is there any Bud Light out there in your truck or something?
1: Let's take a break. We'll come back. We'll talk about something we probably are going to agree on.
0: How hot was Marilyn Monroe?
1: She was really hot. Slider and Stack, stay where you're at. We'll be right back after this break.
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2: Did you know that was Maryland?
1: I don't know if I would have guessed that or not.
2: But before we talk about the beautiful Marilyn Monroe, I'm sorry, I forgot to talk about your buddy.
1: Gee, many Christmas, Bob. How could you forget that Governor Patrick Morrissey was in town today?
2: Well, tell us about it.
1: Now, I went down just to kind of see what was going on. And Bob, actually, it was very important. Governor Patrick Morrissey was at Heritageport today here in Wheeling doing a ceremonial bill signing. I believe a Senate Bill 467. Forgive me if that's incorrect. And I don't know, you may have seen him. I know some of our listeners have seen him popping up at businesses and places around town, and actually I think even in St. Clairsville and out to Washington, PA, but specific parking spots for Purple Heart veterans. And that was an initiative started here in Wheeling, I believe, by the folks at American Legion Post 1 and our VFW Post, really, really starting pushing that a couple weeks ago. I know a couple organizations that I belong to, they approached us and said, hey, would you designate a spot for Purple Heart veterans? And we said, absolutely. And I've seen it up at Walmart and at other places here in the Valley. So there was some legislation that came out of Charleston this year that actually backed that up, Bob, gave it more teeth, gave it enforcement. You know, if you pull into one of those spaces and you don't have a Purple Heart license plate on your vehicle or some sort of designation like that, now at this point, they can write you a ticket. But a nice event down at Wheeling Heritage Port. A lot of veterans there. Senator Laura Wakeham Chapman introduced Governor Patrick Morrissey, who was in town for the ceremonial bill signing. The commander of American Legion Post 1 spoke down there. So it was just a really, really nice event. And Bob, the most important thing, not the governor himself, but honoring the dedication of those who have sacrificed for our country, especially those who have been wounded, have that plate designation, and are able to do that. And I think it even extends to Gold Star families. There's some wording in there about relief from vehicle registration fees and things like that. So it was just a nice little event down at Heritage Port.
2: Well, sounds nice, and I'm glad. Anything for the veterans, I'm in, and I'm glad that the governor came and recognized them.
1: He did. It was very nice. I'm sure our friends at the, your Wheeling's sweetheart, was there.
2: Was DK there?
1: DK was there from the Big Seven. So check out the Big Seven this evening at 5 and 6 o'clock, Bob. I'm sure you'll be able to catch some clips of it on there.
2: Maybe she even had the governor.
1: Governor took questions from the media, great, and she did ask some questions.
2: I wonder if he went over to Waterfront Hall and had a little lunch.
1: I didn't stick around long enough after it was over. It was time for me to get out of the sun.
2: All right, we're going to talk about Marilyn now?
1: Oh, let's talk about good old Marilyn.
2: She was born Norma Jean Morton's son. Now, some people refer to her as Norma Jean Baker. You've heard that. I don't know what her daddy's name was or not, but this is the name that is on the birth certificate. Norma Jean Mortenson. She was born June 1st, 1926. Which made her 100 years old yesterday if she was still with us. Did I tell you this? You want to guess? How old was she when she died?
1: My math isn't that quick, Bob. 32.
2: Six. She was 36 years old. And let me ask you this question before we get going, and we would love to hear from you. You got an opinion on this. 304-214-1600. Call us, text us right now. If you had to say yes or no, is Marilyn Monroe the most famous movie star of all time?
1: No.
2: Who beats her?
1: Well, that's a good question, but my gut instinct right now, Bob, says no. I don't think she's the is she one of the most recognizable female celebrities of all time? Yes, I could probably agree with that. Movie star, no. I mean, gee, many, especially in recent history, there's got to be a ton of them that beat her out on that.
2: She was not dumb, though. You know, she played the dumb blonde, but she was very, very intelligent. Had a really rough childhood. Basically, from the hospital, she went right to a foster home. In and out of an orphanage here and there. And you know where she developed that sexy voice?
1: Oh, boy. Was she on the radio?
2: No.
1: Oh.
2: She stuttered.
1: Really?
2: And that was the way she coped. Now, we heard her come in. Now, you didn't know that was her. I'm sure you would know this. Let's listen to this.
0: Happy birthday to you. Happy birthday to you. Happy birthday, Mr. President. Happy birthday to you.
2: Now, you know what she did after that?
1: No.
2: She went and had a threesome with JFK and RFK. They said, I will be right back.
1: Now, Bob, I want to throw one at you. You mentioned Marilyn. Orphanages, foster homes, and stuff like that. Did you know at one point she almost moved to West Virginia?
2: I did not read that. To Wheeling?
1: Yeah. Well, I don't know about Wheeling, but to West Virginia, one of her adopted families or foster families was out in California, and the dad got relocated here to West Virginia. I can't remember what company he worked for, but California Child Protective Services or whatever it was at them prevented the family from bringing her out of state. So Marilyn had to go back to an orphanage.
2: No, did you ever see that? When's the last time you get to see that clip of her singing Happy Birthday to JFK?
1: I would say,
2: do you remember?
1: I've seen it in the last couple of years, yes.
2: They had to sew the dress around her. She could not fit in the dress. They made the dress form-fitting to her. Now, here's another question I'm going to ask you. If you looked at Marilyn Monroe...
1: I'm just thinking about the 36D right now.
2: I know
1: now.
2: You are. If you looked at her today, and let's say she's half naked, wouldn't she be regarded as a bigger woman today? Would she still have that same sex appeal? Her ass is pretty big.
1: I don't know, Bob. I know how I personally
2: how
1: feel
2: is that?
1: About
2: how do you
1: that.
2: Feel about that? Sir?
1: Marilyn Monroe had the body of a real woman. Skinny minis do zero, absolute zero for me. So I think, yes, she would have still been the sex symbol that she was back then. You know, there's a lady out there going around right now. Geez, I might be sharing too much information, but I've followed her for a few years. Bob, she's a U.S. Olympic rugby player. Have you seen this lady out there at all?
2: No.
1: Her name is Alona Marr. Fits in that same category. She's got the body of a real woman.
2: Okay. All right. And I'm kind of with you. I tend to like my women a little bit more mean on their body. But again, she died in the year 1962. When I look, I think people would look at her now as a little chunky. You know, again, she's big bust, yes. But that honey was out there good, which I have no problem with. I just don't know if she would be the sex symbol today that she was then.
1: I think it's all about how she would have played it, Bob, if she played it
2: I think
1: today,
2: I know how she's going to play.
1: Like she did back then. I think she would be. Beautiful, beautiful woman. I that body type, that's a real woman. These women out there parading around like some skinny mini. Not that it's not beautiful, but just does nothing for me.
2: I think it's Gene. Is that you, Gene?
3: Yeah, it's me.
2: Are we talking Marilyn Monroe? Who are we talking about?
3: I've been listening to you for 2 hours talking about everything about Marilyn Monroe, and you never mentioned how old she was.
2: Yeah, I did. She was 36.
3: 36, that's exactly right. And you never mentioned how she died.
2: Well, there's the jury's still kind of out on that.
1: Bob's ready to get into that.
3: Exactly right.
2: What do you believe, Gene?
3: I think there was more to her death than meets the eye.
2: I think you're exactly right. But keep listening, because I get some more information where you might say, well, I don't know, now the water's getting cloudy. All right, buddy. Thanks, Gene.
1: Appreciate it, Gene.
2: Okay. So they find her body, and the ruling was she took a bunch of pills, right?
1: Okay.
2: Marilyn Monroe tried to commit suicide a couple of times before that.
1: Really?
2: It's documented.
1: You're educating me.
2: I found this out today. Let me see if I have better. One time she lost a child.
1: Wow.
2: She tried to kill herself. Her mother and her grandmother were both committed.
1: So a history of mental illness of some sort?
2: Big time.
1: And you're talking about real mother and grandmother.
2: Yes. Mm-hmm. Yes. That's why she was abandoned. Because both her grandmother and her mother were crazy. Her manager, by the name of Johnny Hyde, I guess they were also lovers. He was older than her. He died, had a heart attack, and died. She tried to commit suicide the next day.
1: Wow.
2: Right. So I didn't know that either. What I read and what stuck with me as a conspiracy guy that I am, that Marilyn Monroe, around the time that she was found dead, made statements to the fact that she was going to have a press conference. And she was
1: heard this from time to time.
2: And I don't know how loud she said it. I don't know who she said it to. But that is a big rumor that she had said, I'm fed up. I'm fed up with men using me. I'm fed up with men telling me one thing and then doing something else. I'm going to tell everything that I know. Now, is that a coincidence, Shane Stack?
1: Well, I don't know, Bob, because I haven't studied Marilyn Monroe's past like you have. I've studied more of her looks like you have.
2: I hear you.
1: than her past. But, you know, it's very interesting, the rumors that floated around about her and JFK, her and RFK. Obviously, three marriages. Am I correct? She was married three times.
2: Two famous. The first guy, not so much. But then she married Joe DiMaggio, and then she married a famous writer by the name of Arthur Miller.
1: Right. Exactly. And Bob, let's go to the DiMaggio marriage for just a second. You can't tell me she married him because he was a real good-looking guy, can you?
2: I think people thought Joe DiMaggio was a good-looking
1: guy.
2: Really?
1: I feel pretty good about myself then, if that's what you're...
2: Well, he was also Jolting Joe.
1: Well, and that's what I think. It was more about the fame than the way Joe DiMaggio looked. Maybe it wasn't about looks, but who knows. But a lot of mystery surrounding her death.
2: I bet Gene remembers this. For decades, every other day or a few times a week, Joe DiMaggio would have fresh roses sent to her. I think she's in a mausoleum.
1: In California, I would assume.
2: Yeah, he was so broken up over her. And there was, again, stories that they were talking about getting back together. You know, so he was very, very bitter. I told you the story about Yankee Stadium. He said, I'm out of here. If Robert Kennedy is here, that means that I'm leaving. I guess she was notorious for always being late. And we're not talking 5 minutes. We're not talking 10 minutes. She made people wait for her. And
1: really?
2: Boy, that's a quality that probably would have been a
1: deal
2: breaker. That might have been. I know she looks awful good there, but that probably would be a deal breaker for me.
1: From time to time, I run late. But, yeah, that 30-minute stuff, no, that wouldn't have worked out at all, Bob. You know, regarding her death, you think there's some mystery surrounding it. Seems pretty cut and dry to me.
2: You think she killed herself accidentally, or it was all her?
1: Well, I would almost have to assume, Bob. Now, I just read the reports. I don't know. Basically, home alone, her housekeeper was there, Eunice Murray, that night. And Eunice woke up in the early hours of the morning, had a weird feeling, whatever reason, and she goes to Marilyn's room. The door is locked. She cannot get in. She can tell there's a light on in the room because it's coming out under the door, And she calls Marilyn's psychiatrist or whatever it is. He comes over and basically has to break into the bedroom. And there she is, naked, laying on the bed, and she's gone.
2: Right. And you got to remember, Shane, being so much older than you than I am, I've read a lot on this. I've watched a lot of shows on TV about this mystery, conspiracy maybe. If you held a gun to my head and said, you better be right, because if you're not, we're going to pull the trigger here. If I had to bet, I would say she was murdered. I would say the threat of what she would have done to the President of the United States, to the Attorney General of the United States, would have been more than they certainly could bear. I don't know about the country. LBJ would have probably became president without Kennedy being killed. But I really think, Shane, and there's so much information out there, you have to sort out what you think is true, what you believe, what you don't believe. But I believe the game plan was they went in, took advantage of her being there basically by herself, gave her one of those shots, held her down, and then that was it.
1: Yeah, Bob, I don't know. And again, I've only read the report. I haven't read a ton of articles about any of that other stuff. But the amount of, I think it was phenobarbital and chlorate hydrate or something like that, which were drugs at that point in time, especially, I'm sure, for stars in Hollywood. You know, we've talked before about barbiturates and stuff like that with Johnny Cash and Waylon Jennings and all those folks. Those were big. They were under so much pressure. Honestly, at that point in time, I think they were so screwed up. They had to have, and that was probably the best kind of medicine you could get at the time. I think she was just dealing with so much in her mind. She went in the bedroom that night, shoved a handful of a few of those in her mouth, and that was the end of it.
2: Well, there was the history. You know, I wanted to make sure we brought that up first. There was not only the history of her, but her mom and her grandmother, both in and out of asylums. I mean, that's how bad it was, Shane. But again, if you have a lot of time and you really wanted to get into this heavy, read some of the quotes, read some of the big hitters, what they had to say. I'm talking Frank Sinatra. I'm talking Peter Lawford. It's kind of what they don't say. Right. And it's maybe even Dean Martin. You know, a lot of people had their opinion, didn't maybe say it out too loud, Shane. But I'd even read this, that Robert Kennedy lied about his where he was. He claimed not to be in California, but he was in California. Smart guy like that, he ought to know what state he's in.
1: Well, yeah, you would think so, especially if you're talking about circumstances surrounding a suicide, the way it was portrayed at the time. He would want to get those facts right, Bob. Question for you. You've read a lot about this. What broke up her and Joe DiMaggio?
2: Really didn't get into that. Hmm. Maybe it was just famous here, famous over here. I know he was, everything that I read, very protective, even though that she was an actress and might kiss a guy in a scene. That kind of drove him crazy.
1: Right.
2: The way she dressed, the way she was a sex symbol, that's not what he wanted. And I've also read where he wanted her to retire. Say, look, you're my wife.
1: I
2: let's
1: can
2: have
1: take
2: a
1: care of
2: let's
1: you.
2: Have a family. You don't need to act. And she says, no, I want to act. So to answer your question, I think that's what it was.
1: Right, exactly. Bob from the Frio and Stack Auction Service text line. Well, I think this might be a shot at you, Bob. Why listen to a guy who thinks the world is flat and man did not walk on the moon?
2: Well, I never once said the world is
1: right,
2: flat.
1: Right, I've never heard you say
2: that. But I don't believe man has ever. And you know what? Turn your radio. If you don't want to listen to that, I don't talk about it every
1: day.
2: Come
1: on, don't give him that. We want him to listen, Bob.
2: Well, he asked the question, why? I don't know why.
1: He or she, I'm not sure which.
2: Look, am I going to shake my finger at everybody and say I am absolutely right? No. But again, if I had to bet, if I had to say one way or another, I think it's all a bunch of phooey. I do not believe man has ever been on the moon. I don't know. Maybe I'm the biggest idiot. But you know what? I just hope I live long enough where they finally say, all right. Because then I say, I'm a freaking genius because I've known that since I was 7 years old.
1: Bob and the 20 other people have known this for a long time. And
2: you said I was dumb. I was a freaking genius.
1: Oh, I love it, Bob. No, according to Bob, nobody's ever been on the moon, and Marilyn Monroe was probably killed in a conspiracy. Is that?
2: I think so. Because if that is true, what do you think, Shane? What, you don't think JFK and everyone around him was a little nervous? If she's saying, look, I'm going to spill the beans. You shouldn't have treated me like that. They probably thought they were being some sort of patriots shutting her up. They probably thought, ah, that's not murder. We're doing what's best for the country.
1: You know, Bob, I hate to say I don't know, but that's probably a smart thing to say here. I don't know because I don't know a lot about her relationship with the Kennedy family, what was going on there, this supposed press conference that she was going to have. If I read more into that, I might say, okay, there's a little bit of plausibility to this. But at this point, from what I've read in the reports, it sounds like Marilyn Monroe was probably a head case. Something was going on, and maybe it was all these lovers or, you know, the president denying her, whatever it might have been, and she went in the bedroom that night and took a handful of pills.
2: Could be. It's one of those things I don't think we'll ever know the true answer for that. A couple more before we go, before we're done. She was fired from her last movie she ever worked on. It was called Something Has to Give. Something's Got to Give, for erratic behavior. She would show up and then say, I got to go. Right. It was one of those things. She probably put Playboy magazine on the map.
1: Absolutely.
2: Remember, we did the story how sure. She was on the cover.
1: Sure.
2: Never met Hugh Hefner.
1: Wow.
2: Never met
1: really?
2: Hugh Hefner. And the last one I have here for you, the one guy she wanted to seduce, she was never able to. Who do you think that guy was?
1: Steve McQueen.
2: I think she had Steve.
1: I don't know.
2: Albert Einstein.
1: Was she interested in seducing Albert Einstein?
2: My research today, that's the one guy she regretted she'd never got in bed.
1: As if she, you know, his hair wasn't crazy enough.
2: The brain power.
1: I've got a question for you. Supposedly, do you know what Marilyn Monroe's answer was when she was asked the question what she had on in the 1949 nude photo shoot? You know what her reply was?
2: Well, cologne?
1: I had on the radio.
2: Ah. Maybe some of our listeners are listening that way.
1: You never know. We can always dream.
2: All right, well, I'm sorry I hurt your feelings with my beliefs. I do not believe the world is flat. But yes, until I'm convinced otherwise, and then if you want me to, I will apologize every day of what a dumbass I've been all these years thinking, how in the world would our government lie to us?
1: Ever since the little communist Bob Slatter went to S. Bridge School.
2: Man, they about threw me out of second grade.
1: Oh,
2: all right, we coming back Friday, or do we know if baseball is going to get us or not?
1: It looks like baseball starts at noon on Friday, Bob. I would think it'd be over with by 3, but you think there might be a post-game show, so this might be our last day this week. I'm not just sure yet, but it'll be great to listen to WVU baseball right here at noon on Friday.
2: Go Mountaineers. I will check with Jubb tomorrow, and I'll let you know, and then I guess the listeners will know when they turn it on if the ball game might go extra. You just never know with baseball. It could be rain. Anything can happen.
1: Sleet, snow. Who knows? Who knows what's going on?
2: All right, I had a good time. You have a good time?
1: It was a great time today, Bob.
2: I'm going to go home and think about Marilyn Monroe. Is that wrong, Shane?
1: You go ahead and do that. I'm going to go home and cook dinner.
2: All right. I think her body looks just fine.
1: I do, too. I agree with you.
2: You've been listening to Slider and Stack on the Watchdog Radio Network. And boy, oh, boy, oh, boy,
1: do we appreciate it.
2: Have a great night. Here.

0: oh, this is, yeah, everybody I've talked to up there is, they're already like, you know, we've got to get this restaurant open early. We've got to do this. We've got to do that. I've got one guy that's, he's getting to be a little older now. And he's like, yeah, I'm going to have to pass. He's like, I think it's going to be so crazy. I don't know if I can go. Yeah. For a baseball game. We're not talking
1: for
0: about
1: a WVU baseball game. It's too crazy to go.
0: Yeah.
1: It's funny. Just the one more thing about the 80s where, you know, I would drive to Hollyfield and you'd think to yourself, well, I think there's a game today. When I get to the parking lot, if there's cars there, there's probably a game. There were a couple of times, literally, where I would drive to Holly Field. There would be virtually no cars there, but a game would be going on.
0: Yeah, know? This is just amazing. And then what they've done with the facilities, it's a whole nother thing. Yeah. So, good for them. I'm excited. This is just gives you something extra to watch this time of year. And when your team's involved, it makes it even better.
1: So, it's one of those things where, our fan base would complain about early start times for college football games. You're going to have to get ready for these games against Cal Poly because Friday and Saturday, they go at noon.
0: Yeah.
1: And if we need a game on Sunday, it's a TBA. But we do know Friday and Saturday, both of those games will be nooners.
0: So there's going to be a lot of sick days for all you employers out there. There's probably
1: well, not
0: be a
1: that
0: lot of
1: many, right? I mean, there's only limited. What are we talking? Like, how many seats can you get in there? It only holds like 4,000.
0: It's just right? Like the NCAA tournament. People are going to be calling off and going to sports bars.
1: I suppose so. You know, it did look like there were an awful lot of people who were outside the facility just trying to get a good sight line into the thing.
0: Yeah. So, I mean, if you go to Twitter or X and go over and, and search around, there's tons of video. There were thousands of people up on the hillside.
1: Yeah.
0: That
1: yeah.
0: are just camped out up there, like in chairs and blankets. And I mean, this is unbelievable. Kind of reminded me of the old days at Mountaineer Field in the 80s when you could go sit in the grassy areas.
1: Oh,
0: yeah. Well, remember that?
1: Oh, hey, at the old stadium where I lived in Sunnyside, you could literally look down into old Mountaineer Field and see like 80 yards of the field.
0: Yeah.
1: And there were a couple of games we stayed up there.
0: Yeah, may as well.
1: Those were the days. Yeah. Right? Let's take a break, and we'll come back and play In or Out. Stay tuned.
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0: All right, welcome back to the show. 9 minutes till the hour. You know, Metro News is your home for all the action when it comes to the West Virginia High School softball tournament in South Charleston. Crown champions in single A and double A last week. Triple A and quad A action underway at the Rock. Let's go through a little bit of the action from earlier today. We'll start with Triple A. The action began with the number one seed John Marshall going up against Robert C. Byrd of Clarksburg, and the Monarchs had their way. They won that game 14-0. Game two in Triple A, Kaiser defeated Point Pleasant 8-5. Hoover is the three seed. The Huskies were a winner over the number six seed, Pikeview, 8-0. And Winfield defeated Brook 8-0 in a game where the Generals threw a no-hitter. So, coming up tonight in session number two, game number five, set to start at 6:30, Robert C. Byrd and Point Pleasant will be playing in an elimination game, and Pikeview and Brook will go after that game is concluded. All right, so let's go ahead and go down to Quad A. That's 4A competition here in West Virginia. By the way, this is the first year in softball that four classifications have been determined for state championships. As I said, single A and double A last week, triple A and quad A this week. In quad A today, Cabell Midland blanked Jefferson 9-0. Morgantown was a 1-0 winner over Hurricane. They defeated the Redskins only a single run in that game. George Washington defeated Parkersburg South 6-1. And University High was a winner over the number seven seed from the Eastern Panhandle, Washington 2-0. So tonight, game five in quad A, you've got Jefferson and Hurricane, followed by Parkersburg South and Washington. Both of those games, Jefferson and Hurricane and Parkersburg South and Washington, those are elimination round games. Coop, help me out with what's going on ESPN Radio here in Charleston. Do we have any games tonight?
1: Just one game. The Hurricane game in Quad A will be the one game we carry. That's right at 6:30.
0: Okay, so there you go. And by the way, if you go to the website, if you're not in the Charleston area and you're listening to us and you're interested in this, if you go to the website, both sites are being streamed. So you can go to either field that you want. There's game stories. There's photos. Also, it's a great way to, if you're on X like I am, a great way to follow the tournament is to just go to hashtag WVPrepSB, and you'll find all of the posts through the day from Metro News and the other reporters around the state that are following the tournament. All right, let me get you to the Major League Baseball schedule for tonight. So the Pirates just wrapped up a homestand, going 5-2 in the 7-game homestand, including a 3-game sweep of the Twins. The Bucks were off yesterday, and they will take on the Astros in Houston tonight. First pitch scheduled for 8:10. Bubba Chandler. You know, there's so much drama about what's going on with the Pirates starting rotation. So Chandler, with a 1-6 record and an ERA of just under 5, gets the call tonight. I mean, how crazy would it be now that Carmen Majinski is off the restricted list and back with the Pirates, that if Chandler got knocked out of the box and Majinski pitched well tonight? It could happen. It's a very good possibility. That would only throw a little more fuel on the fire. The Reds are at home. It'll be game two of their set with the Kansas City Royals. You know, kind of a tough situation last night, right? Where Burns was supposed to go, he couldn't go because of an illness, and the Reds got beat 9-2. Now Andrew Abbott, the lefty, goes tonight against the Royals. The Reds do not want to fall back to .500. They are 30-29 on the season, and it would behoove them to win the game tonight.
1: And Burns goes tomorrow.
0: Oh, Burns going tomorrow?
1: Yeah.
0: Okay.
1: So Abbott and Burns to finish up the series. Man, the Royals are not very good. They, even without Ellie, they need to get two wins here.
0: So first pitch at Great American Ballpark is at 7:10 tonight. And the Dirty Birds, after having a Monday off, they're in action tonight as well, playing at York in the Atlantic League. All right, let's take a break, and we'll come back and wrap it up for the day in a minute.
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0: All right, folks, that's going to do it for today. We thank you so much for listening. Sending your answers to our question of the day and more. Stay tuned for the news at the top of the hour. Sportsline is on the other side. My name's Dave Weekly. I'll talk to you tomorrow beginning at 3:06. Right here on Metro News, the voice of West Virginia.
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0: priceless marketing and display that the university has been on the last 2 days, with just singing Country Roads on national TV. And it just, it's phenomenal. That you can't buy that. You cannot buy that.
1: Cannot buy it. That's millions upon millions of dollars. And was the story. You were the story of the sports world and certainly the college baseball world this morning. And Greg, how many times have we been in there and seen Country Roads? I'm not sure I've seen one, when you go back and watch the clips, where Armani Guzman not only is the all tournament and helps win you the thing, he's leading Country Roads on ESPN's mic on national TV, singing it while the team's out there. It was just, you're right, a wonderful performance. And I'll give ESPN credit. They captured it, number one, and the announcers stood down and let that moment play out organically, and it was an all-timer.
2: Yeah, we talked to their announcers throughout there earlier in the week. You had him on the show. What was that, Thursday?
1: Jensen Lewis.
2: Yeah, and he was just incredible with his praise of W, not only to us at that moment, but throughout and including today and in the afterwards. And like you said, Kyle, you can't buy that kind of positive publicity.
0: Incredible, no doubt. All right, we'll take a break. 304 Talk 304. We'll get the text coming up. We'll take a break, get Ben McDougal on the line, and take his temperature, get his thoughts about what it means to be an in-state guy, being in the middle of all of this. The Health Plan Studio, we've moved it outside. We're at the state softball championships at Little Creek Park in South Charleston. 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
2: Around the state of West Virginia, when you want them. Chris Lawrence at the anchor desk.
4: Several different groups have weighed in on a Supreme Court case involving the state's vaccination requirements. The High Court is examining the suit and the various aspects of it, from public health to the validity of the circuit court decisions, and also if the governor overreached in his constitutional authority through an executive order.
5: The state Supreme Court has agreed to review the case, but no date for oral arguments has yet been set.
4: That is Brad McElhaney, who writes more about it this morning at WVMetroNews.com.
2: Daniel Woods at the sports desk.
6: 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The Marshall baseball team is picking up steam too, winning two out of its three games over the weekend in Sun Belt play against Old Dominion. The Herd gutted out a 7-5 win on Sunday.
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9: Here I am. I've made the tight show. Man, this is a milestone. I'm just going to enjoy it. And just about the time I was thinking that, on the monitor in the dressing room, he said, and the music of Casey Mattia. I'm telling you, every time I start to think, man, I am so good, God just comes down, slaps me, and puts me right back in my place.
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0: sitting at Statewide Sportsline. We're in the Health Plan Studios. Actually, we're outdoors. We moved the studios outside. State Softball Championships. Kyle Wiggs and Brad Howe in South Charleston. Greg's back in Morgantown. And Greg Carey of WVMetroNews.com alongside. Greg, good evening to you.
1: How you guys doing?
0: We're doing great. Thanks for your time. We bring you on to get us caught up. I know the AAA field's only about 20 feet over my left shoulder, but I have not seen a single pitch in the AAA bracket today because I'm focused on these quad A games. So get us up to date. What's happened? We've seen all eight teams play at least once today.
1: Yeah, and starting with the first game, not as expected. You know, the top seed, John Marshall, took care of Robert C. Byrd, a significant advantage for John Marshall in terms of state tournament experience, a team that has a recent AAA championship in a three-class system under its belt. Byrd came here with a sub-500 record, and the Monarchs handled business 14-0 in a five-inning victory. The second game is the only one thus far that has gone all seven innings. It was a very thrilling contest. Point Pleasant played Kaiser. Kaiser overcame a 5-3 deficit by scoring five runs in the sixth inning, and those of you that follow girls high school basketball will know the name Bibbs Felton. She is one of the Kaiser standouts. She is also a tremendous softball player, hit a home run and a triple in that game, and played a key part in the Golden Tornado, the number five seed, defeating Point Pleasant, the number four seed. And then really since then, pitching has been the dominant story, and we've seen two programs in Herbert Hoover and Winfield that we know are just accustomed to a lot of success on this stage. They both secured 8-0 victories. I will say that Hoover's win against Pikeview, the score not all the way indicative of the game. That was a 1-0 game in the fifth inning. Pikeview had the bases loaded with nobody out and did not score. The final out of that inning looked like it was going to be a two-run single up the middle, and Hoover pitcher Kaylin Harper kind of stuck her glove out, pretty alert, maybe perhaps a little lucky, but got the catch, got out of that inning, and it seemed to really spark the Huskies' offense because they scored three runs in the bottom of the fifth and then four more in the sixth to end that contest early. And then three-time defending state champion Winfield in our most recent game secured an 8-0 win against Brooke. A little bit similar to that John Marshall-Robert C. Byrd matchup that started. Winfield has a surplus of experience here. Brooke is very new altogether to this stage. And last year's state player of the year, Maddie Carroll, threw a five-inning perfect game for the Generals in that one.
0: All right, so we've got elimination games going on tonight.
1: Yeah, right now it's Point Pleasant and Robert C. Byrd, and I know the Eagles struck first in the top of the inning, but it looks like Point Pleasant has since scored three in their half of the first, and then afterward we'll have our second elimination game, and that'll be Brooke battling Pikeview.
0: So you've got the one seed, the five seed, the three seed, and the two seed advancing. Herbert Hoover and Winfield in a winner's bracket game tomorrow. That's going to be bedlam here. I mean, the places are going to be rocking, and those are two tremendous, tremendous programs.
1: Yeah, and I don't think, you know, when you saw this bracket when it was released, did you really think you would get out of here without those two teams facing off at least once?
0: Yeah.
1: You know, and not surprising that it comes in a winner's bracket game, but certainly two of the premier coaches, and Steve Hensley from Winfield and Missy Smith from Hoover, two of the premier programs. Both teams have a lot of success playing fundamentally sound softball, and ultimately I think whichever team tomorrow executes that at a little bit higher level will be 2-0 and in a driver's seat.
0: And also, Greg, before we let you go, the baseball seedings and first round schedule was released, and that's all posted at the website.
1: Yeah, all 32 teams across the four classes and the matchups that will begin Saturday in Huntington with the Class A quarterfinals. You can access all that at WVMetroNews.com.
0: Well, very good. We'll look for your work at the website, Greg Carey, covering the AAA portion of the championship bracket, and we'll talk to you again tomorrow.
1: Certainly. Always a pleasure.
0: Greg Carey, WVMetroNews.com, covering AAA Quad A today. We've had all eight teams play as well. Cabell Midland blanked Jefferson today 9-0. Cabell Midland, the defending state champs and the number one seed, and Drea Watts was brilliant as usual. She threw a five-inning perfect game with 11 strikeouts. So Cabell Midland wins that one. Morgantown in a tremendous pitcher's duel. Morgantown beat Hurricane today by a final of 1-0. And Maddie Wisman of Morgantown, she gets the victory. And she also doubled and scored the only run of the game. It was driven in by fellow senior Kira Smith, the catcher. So Morgantown beats Hurricane today 1-0. And Kate Justice of Hurricane deserved a better fate because she pitched really, really well. There wasn't much hard contact at all against her. In fact, Wisman hit that double. That was really the hardest hit ball, one of the few hard hit balls all day for Morgantown High. George Washington beat Parkersburg South 6-1, and GW has an outstanding freshman pitcher that was tremendous today, and she pitched George Washington to the victory there. And then in the last game of the day, University defeats Washington, and it was University's Maddie Campbell who threw a seven-inning perfect game for University High, and she struck out 17 in a seven-inning perfect game, a 2-0 victory.
2: She was dealing in a session that saw some unbelievable pitching performances. You just outlined Maddie Campbell's stood out above the rest, but how about that? Two perfect games in the four games that took place in Quad A to get this part of the tournament started.
0: And the freshman name for George Washington, it escaped me there for a second, but Kenzie Bellamy is the freshman pitcher for George Washington. She was victorious today. So in the Quad A bracket, Cabell Midland 9, Jefferson nothing, Morgantown 1, Hurricane nothing, George Washington 6, Parkersburg South 1, University 2, Washington nothing. You've got Jefferson and Hurricane playing right now in an elimination game. Parkersburg South will play Washington in an elimination game. And then the winner's bracket games are first thing tomorrow morning. Cabell Midland against Morgantown first, and then George Washington against University. So great pitching matchup right off the bat with Drea Watts and Maddie Wiseman.
2: Yeah, and on this game that we're watching right in front of us right now, Hurricane has jumped out early 3-0 over Jefferson.
0: We'll take our final break. We'll return. We'll catch up on the text line. 304-TALK-304. It is the CityNet statewide sports line. We're back to the Health Plan Studios coming up after this.
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